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8: So I'm looking at the chat, DeMarco.
9: Yeah.
8: Here's what it says. Chargers. No, yeah.
9: Okay.
8: Used to go to Lamppost Pizza and get a large pizza and a pitcher of Bud Light for $18. That's great too.
9: You dang right.
10: That's perfect. Lamppost.
8: Yeah.
9: That's my kind of pizza.
8: What? I'll go with you there,
9: yeah,
8: too.
9: Not like, edamame, or what are you guys eating?
10: Omakase.
9: Doesn't he pitch?
10: That's
9: for
10: like Napples.
8: Napples, omakase.
10: Thank you for correcting me, by the way.
8: There's just down and dirty, delicious pizza, yeah. Cold beer. Awesome.
9: Let's go.
8: If you want to bougie it up a little bit, I'm there for that, too. If you just said, let's go to grab a couple of pizzas and just slug beers.
9: Chill out at Lamppost.
8: That sounds amazing.
9: There we go.
10: That's a wonderful day.
9: Maybe slide in some wine.
10: So
9: come on.
10: DeAndre just sent it. Look at your phone. DeAndre just sent something in the group chat.
9: What did you just send?
10: It is maybe the greatest sport I've ever seen. This is a
9: the
10: car.
9: The postcard to park on a trailer?
8: I watched this last night.
10: This is amazing.
8: This is bananas.
9: What is this? The postcard to park
10: on a trailer? Going around in a circle on a track.
8: They're on a racetrack for cars.
9: Hold on.
8: It's like an oval, right?
9: Yeah.
8: And there is like a tow truck that is pulling a trailer, like a flatbed trailer. And the ramp is down.
9: Oh, this looks fun.
8: And
10: how cool is this?
8: The race
9: my
8: cars
9: God.
8: Are trying to get up onto the trailer, and the first person to successfully park on the trailer wins. I watched it over and over. It's amazing.
10: I would never stop watching. Yeah, no, so because the guy gets on, but you have to park.
9: You have to stay on.
8: You have to stay on.
9: Oh, my goodness.
8: Yeah.
10: Oh, he's close.
9: Smoking the Bandit on. Oh, my God. I love this.
10: All right, this yellow car. The yellow car's got it. He's going on there. It's slow and park.
8: It is.
10: Park.
9: He's got it. There it is.
8: They have to accelerate.
9: Oh, he shook him off.
10: He's staying on. He's staying on.
9: That's dirty.
8: You have to accelerate to get on the flatbed and then slam on the brakes. And then all of a sudden the dude's going around the tight turn and spinning you off.
9: This is too easy to be corrupted because who's driving the trailer?
8: Oh, he's trying to shake
9: you off. He's trying to shake you off.
8: I would think so.
9: And then all of a sudden
10: he's going around in a circle. So there's, I mean, you're on a racetrack, so there's turns. So as the car, as it turns, it's going to push you off.
9: I mean, but he could help you or hurt you.
8: I want to know how the yellow car did a full 180 on the trailer.
9: I love this
8: like
9: sport.
8: He's nose in, and then by the time he's off, he's tail in.
9: What do you call this?
8: Awesome.
10: Amazing.
8: Okay. Yeah.
9: Amazing.
10: Greatest sport ever.
9: Wow.
10: I would never do it because I'd die.
9: Oh, I would do it in a heartbeat. Come on.
8: Pretty great.
9: You know who would do this? Funchy.
10: Oh,
9: Funchy would do this.
8: I think that is Funchy driving one of those cars.
9: It might be. He might be the guy in the truck. Yeah. Wow.
8: Have you ever been to a
9: demo derby?
8: Like a NASCAR event.
9: Yeah,
8: or
9: I went
8: like
9: to
8: that.
9: An Indy 500.
8: Oh, you went to the Indy 500?
9: Yeah.
8: How was that?
9: It was fun. Yeah. It was great. It's when I had the first Bloody Mary.
8: Oh, okay.
9: Because we were standing at this guy's house and he gave us a menu, like check off the food you want, check off the drinks you want and all this stuff because I didn't know.
8: Yeah.
9: And then when we're walking up to the Indy 500, it was the biggest stadium I'd ever seen in my life.
8: It's massive.
9: So many people.
8: Yeah.
9: And we had turn three seats.
8: Okay.
9: So we could see one, two, three, and we could not see the far corner.
8: Yeah.
9: Yeah. So it was the year Eddie Cheever won.
8: Okay.
9: Yeah. So it was fun. It was loud.
8: I've never done it. It's something I really want to do. Yeah. Like I know how big it is because flying into Indianapolis, you kind of fly over the track.
9: Yeah, yeah.
8: And it's enormous.
9: It's bigger than you think.
8: Much bigger.
9: Yeah.
8: I've been to a couple of the NASCAR events out in Fontana.
9: Yeah.
8: Every sport kind of has this, you got to see it in person. And it's true. Hockey, I think, is very true of that. Until you see the speed in hockey, you don't quite understand how fast those guys are skating and everything else. But the speed on those cars is almost incomprehensible until you see it with your own
9: crazy.
8: Two eyes. Like it's down at the end of the track, which is a half a mile away, and it's
9: on
8: you in a blink of an eye.
9: And they're coming within inches of the wall every time. I saw a monster truck race.
8: Oh, yeah, I did that too.
9: Where you have to sign the waiver on the way in that you could get hit with machine parts.
8: Oh, I didn't get the waiver.
9: It's right there on the ticket. Demolition derbies, like even bootleg derbies like this out in the middle of Missouri.
8: Oh, that sounds fun.
9: Yeah. That's fun.
8: That sounds fun. watching machines drive into each other
9: is oddly
8: entertaining along the way. All right, let's get into this Laker thing real quick.
10: Along the way.
8: Did I say it?
10: Yep.
8: Ah, damn.
9: Did he really?
10: Yeah,
9: wow.
8: By the way, he
10: wanted me to tell him.
8: I did, and I said, by the way, right there this time. Yeah. So
9: he's
8: that's
9: like,
8: only one.
9: He's like,
8: that's
9: you
8: good.
10: There was one earlier. I said it also. You didn't hear
8: me. Didn't call me out.
10: I did.
8: Did you call me?
10: Yeah,
8: Wilbert,
10: but you didn't.
8: Did he call me out on it earlier?
11: He did.
8: Damn.
9: Wow.
8: I don't like that.
9: Wow.
8: All right. Well, two.
10: Two. Not so bad. Not so bad. Let's get into the Laker thing along the way.
8: Yes. Stop rubbing your face and laughing at me.
9: Wow. Greg's the call-out machine. I love it.
8: Yeah. All right. Let's
10: call me
8: talk
10: out
8: about the Laker thing.
9: There we go. All right.
8: They put together this formula kind of trying to figure out who is going to be the better teams projecting 3 years into the future.
9: Okay.
8: Okay. Based on a variety of criteria, including draft picks available, salary cap availability, destination to attract free agents, and all of these sorts of things. And the teams at the top of the list are about who you would think. It's OKC. They still got a million draft picks. They're a really young team, et cetera, et cetera. San Antonio's number two. Wemby, young players. Boston, three. Houston, four.
9: Boston count as young? Not old, but not young.
8: Yeah,
9: okay.
8: I think, again, keep in mind, cap maneuverability and draft picks
9: factor in
8: as well. And the Knicks were five. The Lakers landed kind of sort of right in the middle of the pack, 13. Okay, so they're not in the top. They're not towards the bottom. They're kind of right there in the middle. So here's my question. If the Lakers made this move to all the moves they've made, most notably Walker Kessler and some of the other, lesser moves that they've made, lesser is a bad way to describe it. More, less splashy, I think, is maybe a better way to do it. And do we all agree that this Laker team that we're about to see start here in a month or so is going to be interesting for sure. You got Luka, you got Austin Reeves, you got some good players, but it would be a surprise if they're on a championship tier. We're in agreement there?
9: Yeah, I would say I'd be surprised if they're championship caliber.
10: It would mean that JJ Redick figure something out and they have a good cohesion amongst the whole team.
8: Okay.
9: Yeah, a lot of things have to go right.
10: Yeah, it's a surprise.
8: So this felt Doncic, like...

0: 50 games.
1: Familiarity, yeah. They were just, okay.
0: It's because you knew them. So I think as we go along, and now they're also together for a long time, so in the next 3 years, when they're all together,
1: who knows?
0: They're going to stay together and they're going to build together. That's what we've been wanting for a long time, not just bringing in random people on these one-year contracts all over the place. So I think this team could go into it, and once you start knowing the name Mamouche Kelishvili a little bit better, be like, I love that guy.
1: He does, because he can say it.
0: Because I can say it, and I can say it quickly.
2: I just go with Mamu.
1: Easy. But it had me thinking about going back to pre-championship Jordan. Scottie Pippen, Horace Grant, Bill Cartwright, John Paxson, BJ Armstrong. Who were those guys before they became champions? So I don't know. Do you think Luka can become Jordan-like?
2: I need you to define that more specifically.
1: I mean, Michael Jordan elevated everyone around him.
2: Right.
1: Because of how great he was. He lifted Pippen. He lifted Horace Grant. He lifted all the other guys. So the names that we don't know, like you said, are they a championship roster? No, because we don't know them. But can he be Jordan-like and make them into something?
2: I think Luka is a tremendous offensive player. I think he's an incredibly competitive player. I don't know if what you're describing is something that he has in his bag to make everyone else around him kick up an entire level, right? Like, if however great Scottie Pippen was, and he was great, he was better because he was with Michael Jordan. And you could say that same thing for everybody else. I don't know if that same thing is true with Luka.
1: They must see the game in the same vein. There's never a shot that they don't think they can make. You know, I'm sure Luka could be that guy if he wanted to, and DeAndre pops in. What did I say?
3: Look, I'm just going off your first question as far as why the Lakers do this, as far as like why they move on from LeBron James era and why they bring in these young guys to complement Luka Doncic and Austin Reaves. Well, first off, you have to reset your roster because it was the same thing for numerous of seasons when you had LeBron James. Like Greg was mentioning, like you're signing guys on 1 year deals and then there was no real camaraderie with that roster. I'm a little indifferent when it comes to Rui because I felt like he gotten better over the course of the years and he played a role which was beneficial for Luka Doncic and Austin Reaves, specifically LeBron James as well. But this team being a middle pack, it's fine for a year. But I feel like they're going to try to win around the margins, meaning you don't know what's going to come in the offseason. You don't know what's going to come during the season. Hell, man, you got to look at it. Like, Luka Doncic fell into the Lakers' hands out of nowhere. I understand that comes with the previous Mavericks general manager, but you just don't know what's going to happen in the NBA because guys move all the time, and these could be favorable contracts for other teams to look into, so you just never know what's going to happen.
2: But the idea of winning in the margins and what happens in years 2 and 3, because they're fairly limited in what they can draft, they don't have first-round draft picks, they don't have a ton of salary cap, they're kind of going to have to play with this group for the next couple of seasons.
3: And so then how would you try to find another guy as far as a wing? Because we were looking at this offseason as far as, okay, they're one more guy away. Who's that wing defender? Because you're not going to rely on Luka Doncic. You're not going to rely on Austin Reaves. So that's why the Kuminga was a big deal, because is he a fit as far as like what he can do as far as his abilities? Yes, of course, but not as fit as he's not a good fit alongside with the Lakers team because what he wants to do on the basketball court. So that's when you're looking at a guy like Peyton Watson available, but you can't afford him. So the next step, I think, is, okay, we have these guys established. We need to figure out what we are missing. So that's going to be the evaluation period during the season, what you're going to see, what they're going to try to do come trade deadline or come in the next offseason.
1: If you're
3: going to
1: be competitive now, Luka's going to have to go that way. He's going to have to carry you.
0: He's not much higher to go. He's at a pretty high level.
1: I mean, he's going to have to do what he does and a little bit more as far as raising everybody else.
3: He has to stay healthy too.
1: That too.
3: You can't go into another postseason and you're not on the basketball court. Well, and the same thing with Austin Reaves. You have to be able to stay on the court.
2: Dave McMenamin was in with us right after LeBron left, and he said something that just kind of landed like a ton of bricks on me. It's like, the last 2 years, Luka Doncic has not been able to play in the playoffs.
1: Street clothes.
2: Yeah, he's been watching from the bench. And 2 years ago, you could argue, okay, it's because his fitness wasn't where it needed to be. But that wasn't the case last year. It was more just bad luck than anything else. But at the end of all of it, it doesn't really matter.
1: No.
2: You either are available or you're not, and he has not been.
1: Wouldn't
2: I think that's a great point.
1: Anyway. Yeah,
2: no, not against that team.
1: Right.
3: Well, they always say availability is the best ability, so. Mm.
2: Yeah. We'll continue this conversation. I think there's a lot more to get into because I understand all of this, but it also feels like the moves that they made, they better be better or else there isn't a quicker way to fix it, because before you did have draft picks, there was a move to make and they made it and they stay in the same. Anyway, we'll get into all of that coming up in just a little bit. DeAndre.

0: hop back in here with us as well. It's DeMarco and Travis, ESPN LA. And, of course, we're going to talk football because who doesn't love talking football? Talk about some quarterbacks as well because we've all got big questions. Which quarterback's going to lead his team to the playoffs? Who's going to win their division? Who wins the whole thing? And on Kalshi, America's number one prediction market, they let you trade on those predictions in a live market. So instead of you just trying to impress your friends with you know what's going to happen, you can go win some money because you think you know what's going to happen, right? How about this one? The Bills, favored to win the whole thing. Do you think so? 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
0: The Los Angeles Rams looking to get right with their first win of the season. They're looking to get it on Monday Night Football against the visiting New York Giants. One of the few bright spots down under in Australia was the Rams rushing attack. Blake Corum, 10 carries for 54 yards, did not get in the end zone, but Kyren Williams did score the lone Rams touchdown. 11 carries, 41 yards for him. That's 3.5 yards per carry. He did continue his streak of scoring touchdowns. So Kyren Williams, the only Rams touchdown. The big question is, can they slow down what the Giants are going to do on the ground? Cam Scadabo, 18 carries for 81 yards and a score against the Dallas Cowboys on Sunday Night Football. And of course, the running quarterback, Jackson Dart, comes in to SoFi Stadium. He had 11 carries for 54 yards for nearly 5 yards per touch. Rams and Giants on Monday Night Football. With Wednesday's Rams Report, I'm Travis Rogers.
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1: This is the DeMarco and Travis Afternoon Show. Come on, Angel Hawks. Time for Angels Trivia. We got caller number 7 right now. Who's going to play with Travis? Caller number 7 on the line. Take it away, producer Lara.
11: All right. Thank you. Thank you, Chris. So we have our Angels Trivia game, and Alfonso Ramos from San Dimas, you are the first to go. Travis, Fonzo, take it away.
0: All right, Alfonso, can you hear us all right? Alfonso, can you hear us?
12: Alfonso.
11: Hello, Alfonso.
12: Alfonso.
11: Oh, he hung up.
12: Oh, all my right. God.
11: Oh, you lucky, Angels lucky, fan. Lucky man.
0: Who's next, Greg?
11: Let's go. Oh, I might have had that backwards. But Fernando. So it's Fernando Flores. Is this Fernando Flores or Alonso Ramos?
13: Hello.
11: Hello. Is it Alonso or Fernando? I might have put this in wrong.
0: What's your
13: it's
0: name,
13: Alfonso.
0: Sir? Alfonso. Perfect. All
12: right, I'm the wrong guy.
11: No, we didn't hang up. It
12: you
11: just
12: were
11: dropped.
12: Batting a thousand.
11: I was batting
12: Naples.
11: A thousand. The Naples makes it down to about
0: it's
11: a
0: it's been a
11: 50.
0: Downward spiral since
12: sorry.
0: Naples.
12: Who do we need to say I'm sorry to?
11: This is why I don't do this anymore, okay? There's a reason that I don't do this anymore, and this is the reason.
12: Good luck. Right, okay.
0: Alfonso, are you there?
13: Yes, sir.
0: Okay, here's your question, Alfonso. Which Angels player hit 3 home runs in Game 5 of the 2002 American League Division Series? Was it A, Adam Kennedy, B, Scott Spezio, or C, Darren Erstad?
13: Oh, that was easy. Adam Kennedy.
12: Hey,
0: bam!
12: There you go. He said that was easy.
0: Yeah.
12: All right.
0: Alfonso, Greg, talk to Alfonso. Don't hang up
12: don't
0: on
12: hang
0: him. Make
12: up
0: sure
12: on
0: that
12: him.
0: You get his information.
11: I don't hang up on people. I just call them by the wrong name.
12: Check the caller ID.
11: So, Fernando, apologize.
0: Yeah. Sorry, Fernando. Alfonso is your winner. And wow. my pal, Adam Kennedy, with a little
12: Adam
0: shout-out.
12: Adam Kennedy.
0: It's a pretty good day. 3 home runs in the playoff game. It doesn't happen very often.
12: One of those dudes that's burned into your memory. Yeah.
0: Dude, yeah, and like Reggie Jackson hitting 3 home runs. Okay.
12: Yeah.
0: Shohei hitting 3 home runs. Okay. Adam Kennedy, bit of a surprise.
12: Baseball.
0: Adam Kennedy was not a home run guy.
12: Baseball, weird. Yeah. Scott Spezio was one of my all-time favorite names in
0: Scott
12: sports.
0: Spezio hit the home run in Game 6 of the World Series that pulled them out
12: Look
0: of
12: at
0: the
12: you.
0: Tailspin.
12: What did Erstad do? Anything?
0: Erstad, I got an Erstad one for you. Ready for this? Darren Erstad won a gold glove in both the infield and the outfield.
12: Really?
0: Yep. Yes, at first base and in center
12: How many
0: field.
12: Times does that happen?
0: I don't know,
12: okay.
0: But I know it's not many.
12: That is awesome.
0: I know
12: okay.
0: It's not many. What else you got? Come on, give me a... I'm a Halo hog again.
12: Who's right? Frank Tanana? No, that's
0: Frank Tanana?
12: See, that's tomorrow. Are yeah. we giving this away tomorrow?
0: Yeah, we might.
12: Okay, never mind then. Okay,
0: way,
12: but wow.
0: Yeah. Frank Tanana, left-handed pitcher, threw gas, blew out his arm, had to come back as a thumber, and still made a long career out of it.
12: Hold on, this is fun. Wait, hold on. Wait. That's too easy. Yeah. That's too easy.
0: What else you got?
12: These are all too easy. Yeah. Okay, who's Gene Mach?
0: Mock. Gene Mock was the manager Dang. In 1986 when the Angels had an incredible lead, and then they blew it to the Boston Red Sox in the American League Championship Series. That, unfortunately, was the whole Donnie
12: okay.
0: Moore thing.
12: Yeah. Spell Mock.
0: M-A-U-C-H.
12: Oh, my God. Okay.
0: Do you know how much time I spent staring at baseball cards
12: no,
0: when I was like 12,
12: but I'm
0: 13
12: to
0: years
12: it
0: old?
12: Now.
0: It was a lot.
12: Okay, you still have all your old baseball cards?
0: I don't have all of them. I have the ones that are sentimental to me.
12: Okay.
0: I don't have wow. any cards that are really valuable.
12: Do you have like the binder and the whole sleeve?
0: I might have a few of those. Ooh. I might have a few of those. Yeah. Nothing particularly outstanding.
12: The hell
0: but
12: with it. Bobby Winkles.
0: Bobby Winkles was the head coach at Arizona State and actually made the jump from Arizona State to become the first manager in the history of the then Los Angeles Angels.
11: That you shouldn't know. That's something that nobody should know the answer to. Who's Bobby Winkles? Do you know what the correct answer is?
14: I don't know.
15: I just told you. I just told you the answer.
11: See, you could also be totally making this up.
15: I'm not. Look at this. Yeah.
14: No one that sounds like that is making it up.
15: Yeah.
14: Oh, my God.
15: I don't know why I know that one, but I do know
11: Bobby
15: that one.
11: Winkle?
14: That sounds
11: Bobby
14: like
11: Winkles.
14: A Sopranos character, doesn't it?
15: Yeah, yeah. Send it to Bobby Winkles.
14: Bobby
15: He'll take
14: Winkles.
15: Care of it.
14: Right.
15: Uh-oh. Is Bobby Winkle
14: Bobby
15: showing
14: Winkles.
15: Up?
14: Is that him outside?
15: Yeah. Won the College World Series a bunch of times at ASU.
14: So do you think Luka can become that guy that just makes everybody better? Like, you're a guy short, fair for the Lakers.
12: Mm-hmm.
14: Can he pick up the scoring enough to overcome that, being a guy short?
12: I think so. I mean, everyone wants to go back to what he did with the Dallas Mavericks, let alone they did have a different personnel.
14: Who else did they have?
12: Kyrie Irving. Yeah. They did have P.J. Washington. They did have Derrick Jones Jr.
14: Players.
12: And they did have they had two big men who were able to rotate, meaning Derek Lively and Daniel Gafford. Now, Lakers got Walker Kessler. That's, you know, around the same, you know, context as far as, you know, Derek Lively and Daniel Gafford. But I just feel like what Luka Doncic is able to do for the Mavericks, he definitely can do with this Lakers team. Mm. But he's just going to have to be able to show a different personality. He's going to have to be able to be more of a leader. Not necessarily as vocal, but at least keep guys engaged, keep them in check, you know, always hold them accountable. You know what I mean? Because you don't have LeBron James to do that no more.
15: I think that's one of the great things with Jordan, Kobe, Magic, guys, like, not only were they extraordinary players, mm-hmm. and they were the greats of their generations and maybe the greats of all time for sure, they demanded the same level of commitment from their teammates, right? Like, we've heard stories about Kobe, you know, terrorizing Dwight Howard and Pau Gasol, like, basically insisting, you get on my level. He went at Shaq before, at Shaq,
14: mm-hmm.
15: at Shaquille O'Neal. And he's like, no, this guy's out of shape. And he would go at anybody. Magic did it differently. Magic wasn't as confrontational as Kobe was, but Magic insisted on the best from all of his teammates. Jordan would fight his own guys in practice. Like, there was this level of, if you're not on my level, you can't be my teammate.
14: Right.
15: And I'm not saying that Luka needs to fight his teammates, but
14: no.
15: You do have to set the standard of,
14: yes,
15: this is where I am. And not that you're as skilled or as talented as I am, but I do need you to buy into the same level.
14: He's
15: got to
14: play the game the right way. I know he's talented. He can score, but play the game the right way.
15: Yeah.
14: If you get fouled or you think it's a foul, who cares? Get back. You know what I mean?
15: Totally,
14: you
15: got to
14: play it the right way. Does that make sense?
12: It does make sense. And this Lakers team is going to play a different style. They're going to be a lot more quicker. They're going to run a lot in transition. I have a strong feeling that JJ is going to do that more with the personnel that he has. So they're going to be able to play this style of game in today's NBA. The only thing that, honestly, to my eyes, I'm not worried about Luka Doncic. My biggest eyes and concern is on Austin Reeves.
15: Me too.
12: What kind of player are you going to be this year? They're paying you all-star level money. You have to be an all-star player. You have to put up performances like that on a night-in and night-out basis, especially in the playoffs, because if the Lakers are able to get in the mix and they are in the hunt as far as top five seed in the West,
14: then he's balling.
12: All eyes are going to be on him.
14: Then he's balling.
12: And so if you're not able to fulfill that that expectation, then there's going to be a lot of people who are going to have big concerns about him.
15: Yeah, you guys ever put on that jacket you haven't had on in a long time? You find that $20 bill in the pocket that you forgot,
14: absolutely.
15: Right? And it's like, oh, man, this is awesome. It's free $20. You can go do whatever you want. Awesome.
14: In-N-Out burger.
15: Found money. In-N-Out. Hey, let's go. On me. And then there's the... You got to budget your money, and he was the 20 in your pocket that you didn't know, and now he's part of your budget.
14: Oh,
15: it has to hit. It can't be a pleasant surprise.
14: Ooh.
15: It has to hit.
14: Who? If he's playing for him to mature and grow into that dude, who would be that dude now someplace else? Because I get it. He's a scoring machine and a defensive liability.
15: Jaylen Brown.
14: Okay.
12: Yeah, Jaylen Brown.
14: Is that a little bit?
12: Because Jaylen Brown plays both ends of the floor. You can rely on him to score offensively. He's arguably the Celtics' best player.
15: Yeah.
12: I mean, on both ends of the floor. Austin Reaves has to be able to defend. You can't be a liability.
14: Guy you'd put on the other one's number one?
15: Like, he doesn't have to be an elite defender, but he has to play both ends. And it has to be one of these guys that if I play 10 games, 9 times I'm getting exactly what I'm expecting.
14: But Max, what do you think he can be?
12: I mean,
14: like who? Steph? Scored, passable on defense?
12: Steph's one of a kind. You can't compare Austin Reaves to Steph. But I think, I'm trying to think of a good guy as far as like Austin Reaves' type of player, like his archetype. I mean, Jaylen Brown's an all-star.
14: Yeah.
12: So I can't really put Austin Reaves in that context. I think the biggest thing I'm just looking at is, can he keep guys in front and don't get blown by? You can't, him and Luka Doncic, I know you have that shot blocker now in Walker Kessler. You cannot rely on him every single possession. At some point, you're going to have to be able to take a stand. So,
15: We're going to find out. Basketball season's right around the corner,
12: yeah,
15: too.
12: Really, yeah, really, October.
15: Preseason hockey starts this weekend.
12: That's crazy.
16: Saturday. Kings play Saturday.
15: I saw that on the rundown. I'm like, wait, what?
12: Yeah.
17: The Lakers' first preseason game, I believe, is October 5th.
15: Yeah, it's around the corner. So. It's around the corner. Get it all.
16: It's about to be busy time.
12: All right. There you go.
15: Baseball playoffs. Basketball, all of it.
12: Who had that? That was you. You had a baseball, a football. You had your phone on.
16: Oh, I just did that the other night.
12: And you took a picture of it. Yeah. What day was that?
16: So that was probably had to have been during the playoffs, where there was a Laker game, a Dodger game,
12: all at the same time.
16: Yeah, and probably like UCLA on the weekend or something like that, or a Raider game.
12: Yeah, love it. Yes,
15: can't wait. Can't wait to do a little straight up coming up next. It's DeMarco and Travis, ESPN LA.
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5: DeMarco, you remember earlier in the show when you were talking about how, you know, you wanted to give the NFL a pat on the back when they do a good
6: job.
5: Yeah,
6: when they do something right.
5: Let's celebrate the good when the good happens.
6: Yes.
5: I got some good for you that I'd like to celebrate with some straight up. Pete Alonso, the longtime first baseman for the New York Mets, is now a member of the Baltimore Orioles.
6: Yes.
5: Right? The Mets did not offer him a contract that he felt was fair, so the Orioles did, so he moved down the road to Baltimore. Pete Alonso hit the 300th home run of his career last night, oddly enough, in New York against the Mets.
6: Wow.
5: Okay? The Met fans gave him a curtain call.
6: That's awesome.
5: He's wearing the other team's uniform, and they cheered until he came back out of the dugout again and gave him the little of the cap. I love that. Because Pete Alonso didn't want to leave.
6: No.
5: Met fans didn't want to see Pete Alonso leave.
6: Yeah.
5: And he comes back and just, you know, fork in the eye to the Mets ownership and the Mets front office.
6: That's like, cool.
5: See what I can do it. And the guys that caught the ball, huge Pete Alonso fans apparently, meet Pete Alonso after the game, give him the ball back. Pete Alonso goes and gets him a bunch of gear, buys him some beers, brings him out beers, takes pictures, hangs out, has a chat with him, invites him down to Baltimore to take batting practice on the field.
6: Wow.
5: Basically hangs out with these guys and gives them a memory of a lifetime.
6: Good man.
5: And it's just,
6: there you go.
5: Every once in a while, the universe gives you one of those moments like, that's awesome.
6: That's cool.
5: That is a really, really cool moment.
6: Wow.
5: That's the good part.
7: Here's the bad part.
6: Oh, no.
5: Nothing bad about Pete Alonso.
6: Oh, good.
5: Goes to show you that having a billion dollars does not mean that you're going to have a good baseball team, because the Mets have been a tire fire all year long, and this is a good example why. They missed on one of their own guys that they could have kept around, a fan favorite, everything else, and they went out and did 10 other moves. And I applaud them for being aggressive, but being aggressive isn't as good as being aggressive and being really smart. So the Mets are a perfect example of why money does not fix all your problems.
6: Is it mismanagement, or did they have some bad luck along the way?
5: A little bit of both, I think a lot of mismanagement as well, and just not understanding how to build a baseball team.
6: Worst deal?
5: Well, it's not Juan Soto yet, but it's going to be Juan Soto before too long.
6: Yeah. He's going to age poorly.
5: He's going to age poorly, and he's one-dimensional already.
6: It's hard. I like Juan Soto. You know I do,
5: too.
6: But it's hard.
5: Yeah.
6: It's hard. Like, that dude doesn't run at all.
8: No. He has won a World Series, but not sure that he can lead your team as a winning player.
6: He can hit, though. Oh, my God, can he hit?
5: This goes back to what we were talking about with Luka a second ago.
6: Yeah.
5: And your best guy needs to set the tone.
6: Yeah.
5: Like you're saying, Stop complaining about the referees.
6: Yeah.
5: Get back on defense. Stop being a guy that's just not doing all of the little things that need to get done.
6: Your best guy sets the tone whether you like it or not.
5: Whether you like it or not.
6: Either they're going to hustle or they won't.
8: And he's known for his little shimmy after taking
6: the
8: ball.
6: Cool.
5: I do like that.
8: It is cool.
6: Yeah.
5: But I
8: like
5: that.
8: If that's really well, when he was in San Diego, he's like, all you do is walk. You don't actually hit that many home runs.
5: Look,
8: he's not a good defender.
5: He's not a good defender. He doesn't play hard. But his offense, it's hard to criticize him offensively.
8: No, obviously, he's an incredible
6: guy. Can swing the bat.
5: But good on Pete Alonso last night. I thought that was a great. And good on the Mets fans for doing the right thing and giving their guy a stand and oath.
8: The bat flip from Alonso.
5: Incredible.
8: Incredible bat flip.
6: It happened to the Rams. Isaac Bruce caught his 1,000th catch against the Rams.
5: As a Niner.
6: As a Niner.
8: Really?
6: As a Niner.
8: Oh,
6: and he did it. And he did it in St. Louis.
8: Oh, oh my God.
5: Did they do the right thing?
6: Of course.
5: Okay, good.
6: Bruce.
5: Okay, good.
6: But it was kind of the same thing. Kind of a blat to the team.
5: Yeah, one of those.
6: Right.
5: You guys all
6: you
5: saw
6: said
5: that,
6: I was
5: right?
6: done, huh?
5: Yeah. I think the bat flip that you're talking about, Greg, was one of these. Blank you.
6: Yeah. Of
8: you
6: course
8: didn't want
6: it
8: me.
6: Was.
8: How about that?
5: Yes. That was. I
6: now you
5: that
6: all
5: flip.
6: On me.
8: Is Cooper Kupp close to a milestone?
6: As far as
8: it's just any milestone that he could happen.
5: A round number.
6: I'll look.
8: It wouldn't happen at SoFi, but he could do it. Yeah. Actually, no, it could happen at SoFi.
6: It could happen at SoFi. I'll look. I'll see what he's close to.
5: 300 home runs is a lot.
6: That's
5: of home
6: a lot.
5: Runs.
6: I like Pete Alonso. Didn't they polar bear?
5: Polar bear.
6: Is that what they call him?
5: Yeah. No, and no one in the history of the world has ever enjoyed home run derby more than Pete Alonso.
6: That's his thing.
8: Won three times.
6: That's
5: and he's like, he's pissed when he doesn't win. Like, most of the guys are like, yeah, fine, I'll do it, whatever. 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
5: The Los Angeles Rams looking to get right with their first win of the season. They're looking to get it on Monday Night Football against the visiting New York Giants. One of the few bright spots down under in Australia was the Rams rushing attack. Blake Corum, 10 carries for 54 yards, did not get in the end zone, but Kyren Williams did score the lone Rams touchdown. 11 carries, 41 yards for him. That's 3.5 yards per carry. He did continue his streak of scoring touchdowns. So Kyren Williams, the only Rams touchdown. The big question is, can they slow down what the Giants are going to do on the ground? Cam Scatabo, 18 carries for 81 yards and a score against the Dallas Cowboys on Sunday Night Football. And of course, the running quarterback, Jackson Dart, comes in to SoFi Stadium. He had 11 carries for 54 yards for nearly 5 yards per touch. Rams and Giants on Monday Night Football. With Wednesday's Rams Report, I'm Travis Rogers.
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6: There we go. How many home runs did he have?
5: 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But I would guess about 100, Tony Gwynn.
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5: Look it
6: that's
5: up, Greg.
6: Low.
5: See what we got. In the meantime, a little shop talk. Let's start with some birthdays here. Jennifer Tilly, DeMarco, celebrating a birthday today.
6: Yes.
5: Poker player,
6: Double cheese. Yes, let's go. Absolutely.
5: Big fan of Jennifer Tilly.
6: My favorite movie with her is The Getaway. The Alec Baldwin one.
5: I don't know if I've seen that. I remember her more as like a TV person than I do as a movie person.
6: And the funny voice.
5: Very high voice.
6: Yes.
5: Happy birthday to Jennifer Tilly. Bryson DeChambeau turns 33 years old today.
6: Fan, yay, nay.
5: Not a fan, but very interested. If that makes sense. Like, I don't root for him, but I like it when he's in the tournament.
6: Big muscular dude.
5: Big, hits it a mile.
6: Why don't people like him?
5: He's abrasive. He's a know-it-all.
6: Oh, okay.
5: But he's pretty good. And when he's in the tournament, it's more fun.
6: I've never heard anybody say anything positive about him.
5: Other than he's a great golfer.
6: Other than that. Yeah right.
8: I love his social media. He has a great social media.
5: He's got a presence on social media. Okay. But he's got to do
6: it. What kind of humor?
8: By the way, the answer is 135.
5: Yeah, okay.
6: 135?
5: It's a little more than I would have thought.
6: How many years?
8: So he was
5: close to 20, I bet.
8: Yeah, he was around for a long time. What is this? This 20 years?
5: Yeah.
6: Isn't that shockingly low?
5: No, he didn't hit home runs.
8: There's a lot. Yeah. There's a lot of black on this baseball reference page.
5: He'd get 230 hits a year, but only about 10 or 12 of them would be homers.
6: Highest mark for 1 year?
8: For home runs?
6: Yes.
8: Take a guess, Jeff.
5: 17 or 18?
8: 17 is right.
6: 17
8: in 1997.
6: Yeah. Wow.
8: Yeah. He also had 119 RBIs that year.
5: Yeah, and I think that was a good team,
6: Dead smack in the middle of the steroid era. He's got 17.
5: Tony's steroid of choice, I think, was a double cheeseburger.
6: There you go.
5: Tony had different things that he was interested in along the way. Happy birthday to Peter Falk. I'll do that one for Chris.
6: Columbo.
5: Because he's Columbo.
6: Yes, right? You said along the way. He just told me.
8: By the way, you said along the way again.
5: Yes, Greg. I'm aware.
16: DeMarco just told me, look, this is going to help. Thank you. I thank you.
21: Awesome.
16: Thank you.
8: Oh my God. See, now, DeMarco, I hate to call you, him out from now on.
21: I don't hear it until you tell me.
16: Yeah.
21: Okay.
16: You're like Stockholm Syndrome.
21: Right.
16: You're just,
21: I'm
16: you're,
21: here. Come on.
16: You're rolling along with it. Today in 1620, long time ago, the Mayflower set sail from Plymouth, England with 102 pilgrims aboard.
21: No way. 1620.
16: 1620.
21: How many people ago was that? That's like
16: generations?
21: Yeah, like eight.
16: Well, if you figure the generation turns over about every 30 years,
21: so you get
16: three every 100 years.
21: Okay.
16: So
21: that's not that many people
16: 400
21: ago.
16: Years ago. So yeah. Three times 12 generations
21: that's
16: ago.
21: That's a couple of guys ago. They ain't that far. Yeah.
16: No, you can probably find somebody along the way. Can you imagine, like, first of all, how brave you'd have to be to get on one of those boats to go across the ocean knowing that you don't know what's on the other side.
21: Yeah.
16: Imagine being on that boat for, God knows, weeks at a time.
21: No.
22: And number four, by the way.
21: Number
16: say that
21: four?
16: Again?
22: He said along the way again.
16: Damn it.
21: Even Greg missed that one.
22: I missed that
21: way
22: one, too.
21: Way to go.
22: Wilbert, he's on
21: where
22: top of this.
21: Where did you get that from?
16: I don't know, DeMarco.
22: I don't know the answer to your question.
21: Where did that come from?
16: Let's go
21: from?
16: Back to Bobby Winkles.
21: Along the way. Yeah.
16: Wilbert, thank you. The only way I'm going to get better at this is if I continue to get called out as I do it. This is very deeply annoying. Today, in 1984, the first episode of Miami Vice aired on NBC.
21: My friends were deep into it. I did not get into the Miami Vice craze.
16: Shocks me.
21: Yeah.
16: Because of your age, that you liked pop culture, like you were kind of in the middle of all of the things that we were all in, that one missed you really
21: honestly,
16: surprises me.
21: Honestly, I asked you this because we brought up Dazed and Confused because it's his Animal House, right?
16: Yeah.
21: What's the worst thing you've ever done?
16: Yeah.
21: Okay, so in that same vein, the guys that like Miami Vice, I hated when it was on.
16: Okay.
21: So I don't want to be a part of your club.
16: I understand.
21: Does that make sense?
16: You didn't have a linen suit with the sleeves pulled up?
21: Nah, me. Nope.
8: You don't like the bright pink shirt underneath
21: it? Nah.
16: White
21: the Philip Michael Thomas?
16: Yeah.
21: No.
8: Crockett and Tubbs?
21: No.
16: Which one was Tubbs?
21: Tubbs was Philip Michael Thomas.
16: Okay.
21: Yeah. Sonny Crockett was...
16: Don Johnson.
21: Don Johnson, yes.
16: Don Johnson's had a pretty good life, I think.
21: Yeah, dude. I like the remake. Have you seen the movie?
16: No, I haven't.
8: No.
21: Jamie Foxx and the Irish guy.
16: Oh, Colin Farrell.
21: Colin Farrell.
16: Yeah.
21: I love it. It's awesome. Yes.
8: You didn't like the TV show, but you liked the movie?
21: I haven't watched the TV show. I got a funny connection to that show. One of the cops, the girl, Brown.
16: Okay.
21: Olivia Brown.
16: Okay.
21: One of our coaches on the Super Bowl team is her sister or brother.
16: No kidding.
21: So she's also in 48 Hours with Eddie Murphy when they were dancing.
16: Oh.
21: Yeah, in the club.
16: Okay.
21: Yeah.
16: I remember that.
21: So we used to make fun of him and he would, get mad at us all the time.
16: I'm sure he would.
21: Yeah.
16: I'm sure he would. Yeah, I could see why that might land a certain way with him. Let's see. What do we got here? The Massive. No, that's not the one I wanted. Where'd I go? The Andy Griffith Show was seen for the first time on CBS in 1968.
21: I used to watch that show.
16: Did you really?
21: Yeah, I did. It would come on before, like, Alice or something. Or it was part of the... When we were watching TV as kids, it was part of that little block.
16: What?
21: Maybe early in the morning.
16: But this just says 1960. That show... Oh, you're talking about in reruns.
21: Yeah. We used to watch that show.
16: I remember hearing the...
21: Yeah.
16: That whole thing. And be like, nah, I'm out.
21: Really?
16: Like it felt like it was from the Civil War.
21: It kind of, but it was weird because you saw Happy Days. So I knew Ron Howard from that.
16: Yeah.
21: And then, that's him. And then Barney Fife got me.
16: Maybe the only child actor to survive Hollywood, Ron Howard.
21: Yeah, Ron Howard.
8: Oh, and he's massively successful.
21: That's a great story.
16: Famous from the time he was like 5 years old until now, still going along and seems to be a normal person.
21: Well, that was the first time I saw a guy on TV twice. Like, there he is there, and there he is as a kid.
16: I'm not going to lie. When Richie Cunningham left Happy Days, I was pissed.
21: Done. You know what the biggest question of Happy Days
22: Wasn't
21: is, right?
22: Star,
21: you know
22: this.
16: Yeah, he was, yeah, him and the Fonz. Hit me.
21: You don't know the biggest question of Happy Days?
16: Chuck.
21: What the hell happened to Chuck?
16: He went upstairs and never came down.
21: That's right.
22: Yeah. Wait, explain this. I mean, we, I
21: they
22: know
21: had
22: we only
21: an
22: have 30
21: brother
22: seconds.
21: Named
22: but
21: Chuck on the show and
16: showed up once. He was the older brother, yeah. And then
21: he went upstairs.
16: They never addressed it. He didn't go off to college. Gone. He didn't. Nothing. He was just gone.
21: Gone. What happened to Chuck?
16: Never addressed him all
22: he
16: over
22: just
16: again.
22: Enjoyed his room.
21: Right. He's still
16: how about
21: there.
16: Letting the Fonz move in with your teenage daughter in the house? That
21: That's
16: seems like
21: a good idea.
16: Risky, yeah. risky. Knowing the Fonz.
22: Along the way.
16: The Fonz.
21: Along
16: Greg,
21: the way.
16: Well, sort of not a good job by you. Wilbert, sort of not a good job by you for calling
22: Naples.
16: Me out.
21: Fun show.
16: Naples. We'll see you all tomorrow.
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7: The sixth inning of today's 5-4, 13-inning loss to the Twins with tightness in his lower right leg. Manager Aaron Boone wouldn't speculate on the severity of the injury or how long Judge might be out. New York is four back of AL East leading Tampa Bay. Rays have a 4-3 lead on the A's bottom eight. Rafael Flores Jr. go-ahead solo shot. That's put Pittsburgh up 4-3 on Milwaukee, top of the seventh. Also in the top of the seventh from Cincinnati, where the Reds are leading the Dodgers 4-2. L.A. lefty Blake Snell left after one inning tonight due to groin tightness. Ty France, Jake Cronenworth each with an RBI. Padres leading at the Rockies 2-0, top of the first. Luis Arraez, RBI double, has increased the Phillies' lead to 3-0 on the Nationals, top of the eighth. The Phils a half game back of the Cubs for the top NL wildcard spot. Cubs with a 3-0 lead on the Braves, bottom five. An RBI double in a solo home run for Alex Bregman. Red Sox up 2-1 on the Rangers, bottom three. Wilson Contreras, a two-run blast. Texas is a game back of AL West seeding Houston. Astros and Royals are scoreless, bottom third.
8: Orioles six, Mets well. Monday night, Reed Detmer, seventh consecutive quality start. Jose Siri, a three-hit game. Halo shined in a 6-4 Angel victory. That got the Angels to win number 57. So last night, the Halos took the field looking for win number 58 with 24-year-old Ryan Johnson on the Big A mound, and he entered the game pitching to a 2.11 ERA in his last seven starts. In his previous four starts, Johnson was pitching to an earned run average of 1.88. So what did he do on Wednesday? He went out and threw six innings of one-run baseball without walking a single batter and striking out seven. And the Angels got him a run in the bottom of the fifth, thanks to Vaughn Grissom.
9: Just did it again and then stopped. And there's one grounded fair by the third baseman down in the left field corner. It goes. Meckler's headed for third. He's going to be waved home. He's going to score without a throw. And coming through with that two-out RBI double is Grissom. It's 1-0 Angels.
8: 1-0 Angels, Grissom, 64th RBI of the year, but in the sixth.
10: 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I'm Gabe Neitzel, in for Amber Wilson, along with our guy Ian Fitzsimmons. And to help us break down all things football, let's go ahead and welcome in former Ohio State and NFL linebacker, a national champion himself, Bobby Carpenter. Bobby, thank you so much for the time. We appreciate you jumping on. But I need you to help me with something, because it's something we've been talking about throughout the course of tonight. So regularly, I do a show Monday through Friday at ESPN Milwaukee. And even though the Bears did not play the Packers this weekend.
11: Is so good.
10: One of the co-hosts of the morning show at our sister station, ESPN 1000 in Chicago, sent 59 burgers to our office today to celebrate the Bears scoring 59 points in week one. What can I send back? What do I send back to Chicago?
12: I don't know. Send them jerseys of Brett Favre, Aaron Rodgers, and Jordan Love, and know that you've had 30 years of great quarterback play. And this is the first time they've had a competent quarterback in, I don't know, since Jim McMahon. So you should be pretty excited about this. Like, they should be pumped. Let them revel in this. This is a big deal for them, but you guys have enjoyed success for the last three decades.
11: Hey, Bobby, I mentioned it earlier, and I'll say it again. How about 37 brats? Back the other way, like, learn to play defense also, right? So, how's that sound?
12: Yeah, it wasn't exactly the 85 Bears. Yeah, it wasn't the 85 Bears out there.
11: Thank you.
12: Up plenty of points on the other side of it. It might look a little bit like USC with Caleb Williams, so we'll see what happens here with Ben Johnson as they get rolling.
11: All jokes aside, go back to your playing days, man. What does a team, especially in this day and age, I know you

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0: Your home.
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10: It's here, bouncing in the pocket, grabbed and sacked, and that's going to do it. Michigan is going to get the win over number 11, Oklahoma.
11: 2-0. What should America know about this Michigan Wolverine football team?
10: We're coming. We're coming.
9: Michigan picking up a key win over Oklahoma last weekend. Troy Bowles, linebacker for the Wolverines. Baker Mayfield, former quarterback for the Sooners. His coach in Tampa Bay is Todd Bowles, Troy's dad. Mayfield had a little friendly wager with his coach on the outcome of last weekend's game. Mayfield lost. So he showed up at Wednesday's press conference wearing a maize and blue number 18 Michigan practice jersey while his coach hummed the victors. Michigan fight song.
12: That hurts real bad. It's been a rough couple days. Oh, damn, Todd.
13: Can you explain that for us?
12: Oklahoma versus Michigan. Todd's son was on the winning side of it, and the Sooners were not. And so, therefore, I squeezed into this little tank top.
13: To do. Buy that for you?
12: Nope. He's probably got something worse.
14: I mean, in all fairness, the yellow, it's not a bad color on you.
12: Thanks, Jenna.
9: Baker Mayfield and the Buccaneers hosting the Browns, the team that drafted Mayfield number one overall in 2018, current

0: Browns coach Todd Monken.
1: I don't get into how a person feels. We all feel the way we feel about certain situations in our life, and I don't blame him, just like he could never blame me the way I feel about certain things in our life. And listen, he's so competitive. He wants to beat everybody he plays. This just happens to be one where I'm sure there's a little bit there, but ultimately, he always wants to play well. I think that's, again, you'll have to speak to him, but I've never been around him where he didn't want to compete and fight like hell to win. So this just happens to be one other piece of it. Well, first off, he's highly intelligent. You could just get the beginning of a call out of your mouth and he's already got it down. He wants the game plan early so he can look at it at home. So he comes in the building prepared. On the field, he's just highly, highly competitive. And he holds himself to a high standard, and he holds others to a high standard, which is everything you're looking for in a player, I guess, just in a human being in general.
0: Browns, of course, dealing with their own quarterback situation. Deshaun Watson, shaky in week one, getting the start in week two nonetheless. Does he have to play well this week to also start in week three?
1: I wouldn't say that. I always expect our players to play well. I wouldn't put him out there if I didn't. So I expect him to play really well. And there were moments Sunday that he did. And there were moments we did a really good job offensively. And there were moments we didn't. And there were moments we didn't coach well enough. There was moments we didn't play well enough. I don't get too far ahead because really what matters most is that we have a great Wednesday.
2: Yeah, man, I think the media has this expectation that I'm supposed to throw 400 yards and 5 touchdowns every week. So until that happens, I guess it's going to be the same situation. So, again, my job is to make sure I'm operating well so we can try to get a win and keep moving forward from there.
0: Speculation has been Deshaun Watson was handed the keys to the offense for the first two games that they would be playing on the road.
3: I believe the Cleveland Browns made the right decision at quarterback this week. And here's why. Once you have made the decision initially to start Deshaun Watson, there is no logic in my mind to replacing him after one game and walking Shedeur Sanders into this week on the road at Tampa, where all of the conversation starting today and tomorrow is going to be about Baker Mayfield and the Browns and the breakup and what happened, et cetera, et cetera. And that because of the fact they know they're not going anywhere this season. Bring him home against Carolina on September 27th to a hero's welcome. Deshaun Watson is going to play in his last game as a Brown this week. I think that is pretty obvious. He will never, in my mind, take another snap as a Cleveland Brown after this week.
0: Browns, Buccaneers, Sunday in Tampa. Browns host Carolina in week three. Sunday in Dallas, Cowboys and Commanders. Dallas coming off the loss to the Giants earlier on the Golics.
4: The defense will come around to how they're going to come around. And I don't know where that's going to be. I don't know. They were last in defense. Will they still be in the 20s? Will they be in the teens? Will they be in the upper half? I don't know where it's going to end up. But to me, you can talk all the defense you want. That's still a work in progress. To me, it was the offense.
5: Yeah.
4: The offense had under 300 yards of total offense. The offense averaged under 4 yards a carry.
0: And the Cowboys wind up losing at the Meadowlands to the Giants in the week one primetime matchup as well. Straight ahead, speaking of football, we had a curveball thrown at us for this weekend's big college matchup. That's next. It's ESPN Radio.
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0: Guardians beat the White Sox. They leapfrog Chicago into first place in the division. Aaron Judge leaves the Yankees game in the sixth inning. Blake Snell leaves the Dodgers game in the first. And will we even see LSU's quarterback this weekend?
16: Lane Kiffin is going to be as big a villain as we've ever seen.
17: Ole Miss needs to win more and try to show their anger.
0: Throws right up the middle, touchdown LSU! A puff of the fist from Lane Kiffin, the new head coach here in Baton Rouge.
18: I told the players, you don't have anything to worry about. If there's just going to be so much attention, hatred, everything on me, so you just get to go play.
19: He bailed out on a team that had a chance to win the national championship.
20: He is the one that left them behind.
21: It's LSU versus the world right now.
0: And it is a huge matchup in Oxford on Saturday. Lane Kiffin returns to Ole Miss. LSU goes in facing the Rebels in a top 10 matchup. But Wednesday night came the bombshell. LSU is listing starting quarterback Sam Leavitt as doubtful for the game at Ole Miss. He played in the win over Louisiana Tech last weekend. Coach Lane Kiffin hasn't mentioned about any injuries. Earlier on Amber and Ian, our Ian Fitzsimmons.
22: Stop. Honey, hush. Sam Leavitt, doubtful.
23: He's playing in the game.
22: Lane being Lane. Like, oh, you're going to serve my guy's papers today? I'll tell you what, honey. Here comes the official injury report. Start preparing for our backup quarterback, right? Because maybe Sam goes, maybe he doesn't. Maybe he has some phantom injury, maybe he doesn't. To me, this is all about Lane being Lane. And going back to Oxford, there is zero doubt in my mind Sam Leavitt is a starting quarterback for LSU at Ole Miss.
0: According to the policies in the SEC, doubtful means unlikely to play due to significant concerns. Describes a player as having a 25% chance to play. The policy says acts of gamesmanship intended to hide a student athlete's true participation status is prohibited. Anything misleading could result in fines up to $100,000, as well as what the conference calls accountability measures for head coaches. SEC Commissioner Greg Sankey has the discretion to administer those penalties. As for the game on Saturday, would a win mean more to LSU or Ole Miss? Our Harry Douglas.
1: It will mean more to the Ole Miss Rebels. They're feeling like the child that got abandoned in the household right now. Lane Kiffin up and said, you know what? I'm going somewhere else to another family that I love more because I feel like they're better than the family that I have right here in Oxford, Mississippi. So a guy like Trinidad Chambliss, a guy like Kewan Lacy, Echols, Pete Golding as a coach as well, along with the coaching staff, they feel some type of way because they feel like they got left for dead, but they didn't get buried. What did Geno Smith say? A lot of people wrote me off, but I didn't write back. See, the Ole Miss Rebels, they don't want to hear anything about, hey, no nonsense, no nothing. They're thinking one way, and one way only right now. Please beat LSU so we can show our rump. If they beat the LSU Tigers, are you talking about crossing the line? Freddie, they going to double dutch, hopscotch, dive head first over that line. And they going to take it to a whole nother level. They feel some type of way right now.
2: Sure.
1: They really do. And I'm talking about, even though they believe in Pete Golding as their head coach and the players on that team and the whole nine, there are a lot of people that feel some type of way within that organization because of, not because Lane Kiffin made the decision to go to LSU.
2: Sure.
1: I think the circus around it all.
0: It has been a high-profile situation, LSU going to Ole Miss, regardless of the outcome. We'll be able to tell the feelings from the fans in Oxford earlier on Sportsmanlike, our Michelle Smallman.
3: Respect is earned, and oftentimes disrespect is earned. Lane Kiffin leaving 2 days after the regular season finale and leaving those players and that university and that program the way that he did, the disrespect that he's going to feel this weekend is earned. He asked for it by the manner in which he left them. So I expect this crowd to be fiery, unrelenting. I expect them to be loud, and he's going to have to wear that. Of course, we don't want anything bad to happen, and I think having the increased security is wise because people are tailgating, maybe not in their right mind. Don't do anything dumb, people. But Lane Kiffin is walking into likely his own personal hell, or at least his own personal football hell, with the way that they are going to just jaw at him all game long.
0: Ole Miss, LSU, Saturday, 7:30 Eastern. On ABC. Right now, SportsCenter all night. There is a quarterback we know we won't be seeing this weekend. Seahawks coach Mike McDonald.
4: Sam's going to be out this game. Drew will start for us. Don't anticipate putting him on IR or anything like that, but we'll just kind of reevaluate every day and reevaluate next week, and we'll go from there, but he won't play this week.
0: It was initially called a hip injury for Sam Darnold, but then described as a glute. Not expected to be an injury that'll keep him out for long, but he's not yet ready to return. Matchup against Arizona this weekend. Drew Locke in line to make his first start for Seattle since 2023. Falcons coach Kevin Stefanski has a questionable quarterback situation as well.
24: You have a QB yet for this week?
25: We will have a quarterback, yes, for this week. Not yet, but we'll work through that this week.
24: What do you need to see between now and tomorrow? Choose who you want there.
25: I'd say we're working through it. I'm not ruling anyone out. Tua's not going to practice today, but he's getting better. Cooper and Mike will practice today, so we'll work through it.
26: All of us on the coaching staff, on the medical staff, all of our players, Mike in this case, want to always do what's best for our players. And I feel really, really confident in the plan going back to when I first got here and how Mike was working off the field and working in the training room. And I think what you've seen is a progression of all of that. So I feel confident that as he progresses and gets ready, we'll let you guys know. But a big part of that is practice and then practice for the next day and those type of things. So we'll continue to take this day to day and make decisions, and I'll make decisions that are best for a football team.
0: Falcons facing a division.

0: perfectly fine with how the offensive game plan panned out against the Falcons.
1: We had a consistency and a balance stuff is all for, talking head fodder. It's all about winning the game, whether you got to throw it 40 times or run it 40 times. So I'm not worried about the balance. Balance comes naturally. If you're getting a chance to be ahead of teams, you're going to get more run opportunities. If you don't have 5-3 and outs, you get more run opportunities too. So I'm not worried about that.
0: The balance might resolve itself naturally, but one area Mike McCarthy definitely focused on this week is third down. The Steelers were just 3 of 13 on third downs against the Atlanta Falcons, and a lot of that was a byproduct of missed connections between Rodgers and DK Metcalf. Now, Rodgers pointed out that there were a number of DPIs that he felt like were not called on some of those plays, but at least one Metcalf dropped the pass. Even so, Rodgers still expressed confidence in his wide receiver and said, "I'm going to keep feeding him." In Pittsburgh, Brooke Pryor, ESPN.
2: Aaron Rodgers and the Steelers in New England to face the Patriots Sunday afternoon, 1 o'clock Eastern game. Sports Center all night, ESPN Radio. Back to baseball on a day after clinching the NL Central. Milwaukee tacks on another win.
3: The 2-2 to Yelich. And a liner down the left field line. A fair ball. It hits off the sidewall. Churio is in. Around third is Bowers. He will score. A two-run single for Yelich. And the Brewers have flipped this game back into their favor. It is 5-4 Milwaukee.
2: 620 WTMJ. Brewers with the 5-4 win. Their 95th win of the season. Tied for the fourth most in franchise history. They have a 2.5 game lead on the Rays for the best record in Major League Baseball. At the top of the NL wild card, still the Cubs.
4: Right-hander J.R. Richie making his first appearance since. And the pitch on the way, driven in the air, deep right field. It's got a chance. Gone. Another home run for Pete. His 44th of the year. A drive over the 368 sign in right center. 44 homers. 105 runs batted in.
2: Cubs Radio Network. Cubs double up the Braves 8-4. Pete Crow Armstrong, two homers. 44 now on the season. Most in the season by a lefty in franchise history. 44 homers, tying him with Ernie Banks for the most in a season by a Cubs player aged 24 or younger. Cubs double up the Braves. They lead the Phillies by a half game for the first NL wild card spot. Phillies shutting out the Nationals 3-0. Zach Wheeler goes 7 innings, striking out 5. Fourth straight game with at least 6 innings and at most 1 earned run. This was a 3-0 shutout, the Phillies' 18th shutout of the season. As for the third wild card spot, Padres still hold that.
3: 0-1 the pitch. Salas hits it in the air, deep down the right field line. Beck is back into the corner, looking up. This one, gonna go! Second of the night for Ethan Salas. Just over the out-of-town scoreboard at Coors Field. A two-run homer here in the fifth. Big night, Padres. Big night, Salas. It's 8-1.
2: Two homers for him, 3 RBI. Padres, a 9-3 win over the Rockies, 97-3 of the fan. Salas, youngest player in Padres history with a multi-homer game, surpassing Fernando Tatis. Padres have won 9 of their last 10. Well, what are the Dodgers going to do moving forward? That's next. SportsCenter All Night continues. It's ESPN Radio.
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1: 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Longest active win streak in Major League Baseball belongs to the Rays. They beat the A's 4-3 on Wednesday, fifth consecutive win. Longest active streak in baseball, seventh win streak of at least five this season. They extend their lead in the division to 4.5 over the Yankees. Yankees on Wednesday losing in 13 in Minnesota. And Aaron Judge goes 0-2 with a couple of strikeouts before leaving in the sixth with leg soreness. ESPN analyst Eduardo Perez.
2: Let's not forget that Aaron Judge came back after those 84 games, after 100 days of not being able to go he didn't do rehab in the minor leagues. He went straight to playing the games. And then when you do that, you're on your feet a lot more, and you are going to be sore. Now, what have the Yankees been able to do? Well, they've been able to go out, play him one game, give him a day off, play him another day, give him a day off, but still you're on your feet and you are going, those are natural sorenesses. And I think Aaron Judge knows his body really well. Aaron Boone played the game. He's managed the game for so long. He understands also that what's important is to get Aaron Judge ready for the postseason. And that's getting his at-bats, but he's going through the rehab right now as we speak at the major league level and not at the minor league level like Wilson Contreras did with the Boston Red Sox, who missed less time, but he did go down for a rehab assignment.
1: Speaking of injured players, Dodgers fall to the Reds 6-2. Blake Snell leaves in the first inning after throwing 19 pitches. Manager Dave Roberts.
3: Obviously happy that he alerted us early to get him out of the game, not make it worse. For me, I heard, or he told me, that he felt some tightness in his left groin, and, you know, it didn't loosen up. So obviously the right decision is to get him out. I think number one is we'll see how he comes in tomorrow, how he feels, get some more treatment. And then when we get back to L.A., then we can make that decision.
1: Dodgers could have clinched the NL West on Wednesday. They lost. Padres won, though. We see all kinds of walk-offs in baseball. Walk-off homer, walk-off hit by pitch, walk-off balk. Technology bringing us a new one.
4: Runners will be off. The 3-2. Outside ball four, but it's tap of the head by Brandon Valenzuela. This ABS challenge is brought to you by xcopper.com. We look to the board where that is overturned. Strike three, and the Blue Jays win. They'll salvage this series.
1: 5-1 the final over the Tigers. A walk would have brought the potential tying run to the plate, but instead, ABS challenge, it's a walk-off.
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5: How good is that? Are you ready to take?
0: Number five.
1: A day after having their eight-game win streak snapped, the Padres hold their ground in the race for the third wild card spot of the National League, getting back in the win column. 97.3 the Fan.
6: 0-1 the pitch. Salas hits it in the air, deep down the right field line. Beck is back into the corner, looking up. This one gonna go. Second of the night for Ethan Salas. Just over the out-of-town scoreboard at Coors Field. A two-run homer here in the fifth. Big night, Padres. Big night, Salas. It's 8-1.
0: Number four.
1: Yankees lose Aaron Judge to tightness in his leg in the sixth. They lose the game in the 13th. Treasure Island Baseball Network.
7: Ground ball up the middle, off the mound. It's going to be fielded and missed by the shortstop. Kiesel's going to come around third. Throw to the plate, not in time. Twins walk off the Yankees. Carantini's going to get mobbed at first base. The shortstop, Lombard, just flat out missed it. Went under his glove. Kiesel going to third base, slid, popped up, and then easily scored the winning run.
0: Number three.
1: Cubs maintain their half-game lead on the Phillies for the top wild card spot of the National League. PCA with numbers 43 and 44. Cubs Radio Network.
8: And the pitch on the way. Driven in the air. Deep right field. It's got a chance. Gone. Another home run for Pete. His 44th of the year. A drive over the 368 sign in right center. 44 homers. 105 runs batted in.
0: Number two.
1: Orioles win again in New York. Pete Alonso homers again in New York. That was in the first. In the third, WBAL.
9: There's Samuel Basile. He hits the first pitch, screaming straight away center field. Ewing at the wall. Goodbye! O's have done it again! They've gone back to back! Sam, bam, in the ballpark! And he's made it 6-0.
0: Number one.
1: Remember this summer when we were all celebrating America's 250th? That was the last time Cleveland had the outright lead in the American League Central. Until Wednesday. Tom Hamilton, WTAM.
9: The pitch.
1: Swing out and hammered. High, deep to right. Away, back and gone. Oh, my. Petey Helpin with the jog of a lifetime. A three-run home run deep into the lower deck and right. A majestic blast. And the Guardians are back on top. 5-3. Guardians with a half-game lead on the White Sox. Quarterback status, LSU. Let's see. Undetermined? That's next. It's ESPN Radio.
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2: The Dodgers trying to lock up their 13th NL West title in 14 years.
18: This ball is stroked to right field and deep, heading toward the wall. It is off the base of the wall. Mookie already around second. He's going to get away to him. He touches third. On his way to the plate, the relay throw is late. Mookie scores standing up.
2: The Bills get set for their Highmark Stadium debut on Thursday Night Football.
21: I understand that, you know, it's the first official, you know, seasonal game in there. We're not really focused on that. We're just focused on short week, playing against a tough opponent, trying to have the best week possible, putting together a good week of preparation, a good game plan, going out there and executing on Thursday.
2: A division race with more ups and downs than an elevator.
18: He drives one deep, and that baby will go! A three-run homer, Tommy Pham! That's why he's here.
2: The injury bug bites a plethora of players.
23: It shouldn't really. We get a lot of mental reps. We walk through a lot of plays, so I'll be all right.
24: Is there any part of him that has a sad play on the Sunday after?
23: That's ridiculous.
2: Plus, how do you follow up 300?
25: Alonso hits this high in the air, left field, forget about it. There's number 301 into the second deck, right on cue for the Polar Bear.
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28: AL West, Astros beginning the day with a lead in the division, but
33: pitch, swing, and a line drive deep down the right field line. That ball is gone. A two-run homer for John Rave, and the Royals take a 2-0 lead here in the fourth inning.
28: Royals with a 5-2 win over the Astros, 96-5, the fan. Jeremy Peña, 3-for-4, 10th three-hit game this season, second straight three-hit game. 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
6: It's here, bouncing in the pocket, grabbed and sacked, and that's going to do it. Michigan is going to get the win over number 11, Oklahoma.
7: 2-0. What should America know about this Michigan Wolverine football team?
8: We're coming. We're coming.
5: Michigan picking up a key win over Oklahoma last weekend. Troy Bowles, linebacker for the Wolverines. Baker Mayfield, former quarterback for the Sooners. His coach in Tampa Bay is Todd Bowles, Troy's dad. Mayfield had a little friendly wager with his coach on the outcome of last weekend's game. Mayfield lost. So he showed up at Wednesday's press conference wearing a maize and blue number 18 Michigan practice jersey while his coach hummed the victors. Michigan fight song.
9: That hurts real bad. It's been a rough couple days. Oh, damn, Todd.
10: Can you explain that for us?
9: Oklahoma versus Michigan. Todd's son was on the winning side of it, and the Sooners were not. And so, therefore, I squeezed into this little tank top.
10: To do. Buy that for you?
9: Nope. He's probably got something worse.
11: I mean, in all fairness, the yellow, it's not a bad color on you.
9: Thanks, Jenna.
5: Baker Mayfield and the Buccaneers hosting the Browns, the team that drafted Mayfield number one overall in 2018, current Browns coach Todd Monken.
12: I don't get into how a person feels. We all feel the way we feel about certain situations in our life, and I don't blame him, just like he could never blame me the way I feel about certain things in our life. And listen, he's so competitive. He wants to beat everybody he plays. This just happens to be one where I'm sure there's a little bit there, but ultimately, he always wants to play well. I think that's, again, you'll have to speak to him, but I've never been around him where he didn't want to compete. and fight like hell to win.

0: So this just happens to be one other piece of it. Well, first off, he's highly intelligent. You could just get the beginning of a call out of your mouth and he's already got it down. He wants the game plan early so he can look at it at home. So he comes in the building prepared. On the field, he's just highly, highly competitive. And he holds himself to a high standard and he holds others to a high standard, which is everything you're looking for in a player, I guess, just in a human being in general.
1: Browns, of course, dealing with their own quarterback situation. Deshaun Watson, shaky in week one, getting the start in week two nonetheless. Does he have to play well this week to also start in week three?
0: I wouldn't say that. I always expect our players to play well. I wouldn't put him out there if I didn't. So I expect him to play really well. And there were moments Sunday that he did. And there were moments we did a really good job offensively. And there were moments we didn't. And there were moments we didn't coach well enough. There was moments we didn't play well enough. I don't get too far ahead because really what matters most is that we have a great Wednesday.
2: Yeah, man, I think the media has this expectation that I'm supposed to throw 400 yards and 5 touchdowns in a week. So until that happens, I guess it's going to be the same situation. So, again, my job is to make sure I'm operating well so we can try to get a win and keep moving forward from there.
1: Speculation has been Deshaun Watson was handed the keys to the offense for the first two games that they would be playing on the road.
3: I believe the Cleveland Browns made the right decision at quarterback this week. And here's why. Once you have made the decision initially to start Deshaun Watson, there is no logic in my mind to replacing him after one game and walking Shedeur Sanders into this week on the road at Tampa, where all of the conversation starting today and tomorrow is going to be about Baker Mayfield and the Browns and the breakup and what happened, et cetera, et cetera. And that because of the fact they know they're not going anywhere this season, bring him home against Carolina on September 27th to a hero's welcome. Deshaun Watson is going to play in his last game as a Brown this week. I think that is pretty obvious. He will never, in my mind, take another snap as a Cleveland Brown after this week.
1: Browns, Buccaneers, Sunday in Tampa. Browns host Carolina in week three. Sunday in Dallas, Cowboys and Commanders. Dallas coming off the loss to the Giants earlier on the Golics.
4: The defense will come around to how they're going to come around. And I don't know where that's going to be. I don't know. They were last in defense. Will they still be in the 20s? Will they be in the teens? Will they be in the upper half? I don't know where it's going to end up. But to me, you can talk all the defense you want. That's still a work in progress. To me, it was the offense.
1: Yeah.
4: The offense had under 300 yards of total offense. The offense averaged under 4 yards a carry.
1: And the Cowboys wind up losing at the Meadowlands to the Giants in the week one primetime matchup as well. Straight ahead, speaking of football, we had a curveball thrown at us for this weekend's big college matchup. That's next. It's ESPN Radio.
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0: 3 of 13 on third downs against the Atlanta Falcons, and a lot of that was a byproduct of missed connections between Rodgers and DK Metcalf. Now, Rodgers pointed out that there were a number of DPIs that he felt like were not called on some of those plays, but at least one, Metcalf dropped the pass. Even so, Rodgers still expressed confidence in his wide receiver and said, "I'm going to keep feeding him." In Pittsburgh, Brooke Pryor, ESPN.
1: Aaron Rodgers and the Steelers in New England to face the Patriots Sunday afternoon, 1 o'clock Eastern game. 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
2: The 2-2 to Yelich. And a liner down the left field line. A fair ball. It hits off the sidewall. Churio is in. Around third is Bowers. He will score. A two-run single for Yelich. And the Brewers have flipped this game back into their favor. It is 5-4 Milwaukee.
1: 620 WTMJ. Brewers with the 5-4 win. Their 95th win of the season. Tied for the fourth most in franchise history. They have a 2.5 game lead on the Rays for the best record in Major League Baseball. At the top of the NL wild card, still the Cubs.
3: And the pitch on the way, driven in the air, deep right field. It's got a chance. Gone. Another home run for Pete. His 44th of the year. A drive over the 368 sign in right center. 44 homers. 105 runs batted in.
1: Cubs Radio Network. Cubs double up the Braves 8-4. Pete Crow Armstrong, two homers. 44 now on the season. Most in the season by a lefty in franchise history. 44 homers, tying him with Ernie Banks for the most in a season by a Cubs player aged 24 or younger. Cubs double up the Braves. They lead the Phillies by a half game for the first NL wild card spot. Phillies shutting out the Nationals 3-0. Zach Wheeler goes 7 innings, striking out 5. Fourth straight game with at least 6 innings and at most 1 earned run. This was a 3-0 shutout, the Phillies' 18th shutout of the season. As for the third wild card spot, Padres still hold that.
2: 0-1, the pitch. Salas hits it in the air, deep down the right field line. Beck is back, into the corner, looking up. This one, gonna go! Second of the night for Ethan Salas. Just over the out-of-town scoreboard at Coors Field. A two-run homer here in the fifth. Big night, Padres. Big night, Salas. It's 8-1.
1: Two homers for him, three RBI. Padres, a 9-3 win over the Rockies, 97-3. The Fan, Salas, youngest player in Padres history with a multi-homer game, surpassing Fernando Tatis. Padres have won 9 of their last 10. Well, what are the Dodgers going to do moving forward? That's next. SportsCenter All Night continues. It's ESPN Radio.
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1: 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Longest active win streak in Major League Baseball belongs to the Rays. 4-3 win over the A's on Wednesday. Fifth straight win. They lead the Yankees by 4.5, but they lose Aaron Judge, who strikes out twice before leaving in the sixth. ESPN's Eduardo Perez.
16: Let's not forget that Aaron Judge came back after those 84 games, after 100 days of not being able to go he didn't do rehab in the minor leagues. He went straight to playing the games. And then when you do that, you're on your feet a lot more, and you are going to be sore. Now, what have the Yankees been able to do? Well, they've been able to go out, play him one game, give him a day off, play him another day, give him a day off, but still, you're on your feet, and you are going, those are natural sorenesses, and I think Aaron Judge knows his body really well. Aaron Boone played the game. He's managed the game for so long. He understands also that what's important is to get Aaron Judge ready for the postseason, and that's getting his at-bats, but he's going through the rehab right now as we speak at the major league level and not at the minor league level like Wilson Contreras did with the Boston Red Sox, who missed less time, but he did go down for a rehab assignment.
1: Speaking of injured players, Dodgers fall to the Reds 6-2. Blake Snell leaves in the first inning after throwing 19 pitches. Manager Dave Roberts.
17: Obviously happy that he alerted us early to get him out of the game, not make it worse. For me, I heard, or he told me, that he felt some tightness in his left groin, and, you know, it didn't loosen up. So obviously the right decision is to get him out. I think number one is we'll see how he comes in tomorrow, how he feels, get some more treatment, and then when we get back to L.A., then we can make that decision.
1: Dodgers could have clinched the NL West on Wednesday. They lost. Padres won, though. We see all kinds of walk-offs in baseball. Walk-off homer, walk-off hit by pitch, walk-off balk. Technology bringing us a new one.
18: Runners will be off. The 3-2. Outside ball four, but it's tapped ahead by Brandon Valenzuela. We look to the board where that is overturned. Strike three, and the Blue Jays win. They'll salvage this series.
1: 5-1 the final over the Tigers. A walk would have brought the potential tying run to the plate, but instead, ABS challenge, it's a walk-off.
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11: How good is that? Are you not entertained?
15: Number 5.
1: A day after having their 8-game win streak snapped, the Padres hold their ground in the race for the third wild card spot of the National League, getting back in the win column. 97-3 the Fan.
2: 0-1 the pitch. Salas hits it in the air, deep down the right field line. Beck is back into the corner, looking up. This one, gonna go! Second of the night for Ethan Salas. Just over the out-of-town scoreboard at Coors Field. A two-run homer here in the fifth. Big night, Padres. Big night, Salas. It's 8-1.
15: Number 4.
1: Yankees lose Aaron Judge to tightness in his leg in the sixth. They lose the game in the 13th. Treasure Island Baseball Network.
19: Ground ball up the middle off the mound. Going to be fielded and missed by the shortstop. Kiesel's going to come around third. Throw to the plate. Not in time. Twins walk off the Yankees. Carantini's going to get mobbed at first base. The shortstop, Lombard, just flat out missed it. Went under his glove. Kiesel going to third base. Slid, popped up, and then easily scored the winning run.
15: Number 3.
1: Cubs maintain their half-game lead on the Phillies for the top wild card spot in the National League. PCA with numbers 43 and 44. Cubs Radio Network.
3: And the pitch on the way. Driven in the air. Deep right field. It's got a chance. Gone. Another home run for Pete. His 44th of the year. A drive over the 368 sign in right center. 44 homers. 105 runs batted in.
15: Number 2.
1: Orioles win again in New York. Pete Alonso homers again in New York. That was in the first. In the third, WBAL.
20: There's Samuel Basile. He hits the first pitch. Screaming straight away center field. Ewing at the wall. Goodbye! O's have done it again. They've gone back to back. Sam, bam, in the ballpark. And he's made it 6-0.
15: Number 1.
1: Remember this summer when we were all celebrating America's 250th? That was the last time Cleveland had the outright lead in the American League Central. Until Wednesday. Tom Hamilton, WTAM.
20: The pitch.
11: Swing at it, hammered. High, deep to right. Away, back and gone. Oh, my. Petey Helton with the jog of a lifetime. A three-run home run deep into the lower deck and right. A majestic blast. And the Guardians are back on top. 5-3.
1: Guardians with a half-game lead on the White Sox. Quarterback status, LSU. Let's see. Undetermined? That's next. It's ESPN Radio.
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1: 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Doesn't matter. 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

0: really good job offensively. And there were moments we didn't. And there were moments we didn't coach well enough. There was moments we didn't play well enough. I don't get too far ahead because really what matters most is that we have a great Wednesday.
1: Yeah, man, I think the media has this expectation that I'm supposed to throw 400 yards and 5 touchdowns every week. So until that happens, I guess it's going to be the same situation. So, again, my job is to make sure I'm operating well so we can try to get a win and keep moving forward from there.
2: Speculation has been Deshaun Watson was handed the keys to the offense for the first two games that they would be playing on the road.
3: I believe the Cleveland Browns made the right decision at quarterback this week. And here's why. Once you have made the decision initially to start Deshaun Watson, there is no logic in my mind to replacing him after one game and walking Shedeur Sanders into this week on the road at Tampa, where all of the conversation starting today and tomorrow is going to be about Baker Mayfield and the Browns and the breakup and what happened, et cetera, et cetera. And that because of the fact they know they're not going anywhere this season, bring him home against Carolina on September 27th to a hero's welcome. Deshaun Watson is going to play in his last game as a Brown this week. I think that is pretty obvious. He will never, in my mind, take another snap as a Cleveland Brown after this week.
2: Browns, Buccaneers, Sunday in Tampa. Browns host Carolina in week 3. Sunday in Dallas, Cowboys and Commanders. Dallas coming off the loss to the Giants earlier on the Golics.
4: The defense will come around to how they're going to come around. And I don't know where that's going to be. I don't know. They were last in defense. Will they still be in the 20s? Will they be in the teens? Will they be in the upper half? I don't know where it's going to end up. But to me, you can talk all the defense you want. That's still a work in progress. To me, it was the offense.
5: Yeah.
4: The offense had under 300 yards of total offense. The offense averaged under 4 yards a carry.
2: And the Cowboys wind up losing at the Meadowlands to the Giants in the week 1 primetime matchup as well. Straight ahead, speaking of football, we had a curveball thrown at us for this weekend's big college matchup. That's next. It's ESPN Radio.
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2: Guardians beat the White Sox. They leapfrog Chicago into first place in the division. Aaron Judge leaves the Yankees game in the sixth inning. Blake Snell leaves the Dodgers game in the first. And will we even see LSU's quarterback this weekend?
15: Lane Kiffin is going to be as big a villain as we've ever seen.
16: Ole Miss needs to win more and try to show their anger.
17: Throws right up the middle, touchdown LSU! A pump of a fist from Lane Kiffin, the new head coach here in Baton Rouge.
18: Players, you don't have anything to worry about. If there's just going to be so much attention, hatred, everything on me, so you just get to go play.
19: He bailed out on a team that had a chance to win the national championship.
20: He is the one that left them behind.
21: It's LSU versus the world right now.
2: And it is a huge matchup in Oxford on Saturday. Lane Kiffin returns to Ole Miss. LSU goes in facing the Rebels in a top 10 matchup. But Wednesday night came the bombshell. LSU is listing starting quarterback Sam Leavitt as doubtful for the game at Ole Miss. He played in the win over Louisiana Tech last weekend. Coach Lane Kiffin hasn't mentioned about any injuries. Earlier on, Amber and Ian, our Ian Fitzsimmons.
22: Stop. Honey, hush. Sam Leavitt, doubtful.
23: He's playing in the game.
22: Lane being Lane. Like, oh, you're going to serve my guy's papers today? I'll tell you what, honey. Here comes the official injury report. Start preparing for our backup quarterback, right? Because maybe Sam goes, maybe he doesn't. Maybe he has some phantom injury, maybe he doesn't. To me, this is all about Lane being Lane. And going back to Oxford, there is zero doubt in my mind Sam Leavitt is a starting quarterback for LSU at Ole Miss.
2: According to the policies in the SEC, doubtful means unlikely to play due to significant concerns. Describes a player as having a 25% chance to play. The policy says acts of gamesmanship intended to hide a student athlete's true participation status is prohibited. Anything misleading could result in fines up to $100,000, as well as what the conference calls accountability measures for head coaches. SEC Commissioner Greg Sankey has the discretion to administer those penalties. As for the game on Saturday, would a win mean more to LSU or Ole Miss? Our Harry Douglas.
24: It will mean more to the Ole Miss Rebels. They're feeling like the child that got abandoned in the household right now. Lane Kiffin up and said, you know what? I'm going somewhere else to another family that I love more because I feel like they're better than the family that I have right here in Oxford, Mississippi. So a guy like Trinidad Chambliss, a guy like Kewan Lacy, Echols, Pete Golding as a coach as well, along with the coaching staff, they feel some type of way because they feel like they got left for dead, but they didn't get buried. What did Geno Smith say? A lot of people wrote me off, but I didn't write back. See, the Ole Miss Rebels, they don't want to hear anything about, hey, no nonsense, no nothing. They're thinking one way, and one way only right now. Please beat LSU so we can show our rump. If they beat the LSU Tigers, Oh, you talking about crossing the line, Freddie? They gonna double dutch, hopscotch, dive head first over that line, and they gonna take it to a whole nother level. They feel some type of way right now.
0: Sure,
24: they really do. And I'm talking about, even though they believe in Pete Golding as their head coach and the players on that team and the whole nine. Mm-hmm. There are a lot of people that feel some type of way within that organization not because Lane Kiffin made the decision to go to LSU.
0: Sure.
24: I think the circus around it all.
2: It has been a high-profile situation, LSU going to Ole Miss, regardless of the outcome. We'll be able to tell the feelings from the fans in Oxford earlier on Sportsmanlike, our Michelle Smallman.
1: Respect is earned, and oftentimes disrespect is earned. Lane Kiffin leaving 2 days after the regular season finale and leaving those players and that university and that program the way that he did, the disrespect that he's mm-hmm. going to feel this weekend is earned. He asked for it by the manner in which he left them. So I expect this crowd to be fiery, unrelenting. I expect them to be loud, and he's going to have to wear that. Of course, we don't want anything bad to happen, and I think having the increased security is wise, because people are tailgating, maybe not in their right mind. Don't do anything dumb, people. But Lane Kiffin is walking into likely his own personal hell, or at least his own personal football hell, with the way that they are going to just jaw at him all game long.
2: Ole Miss, LSU, Saturday, 7:30 Eastern. On ABC. Right now, SportsCenter all night. There is a quarterback we know we won't be seeing this weekend. Seahawks coach Mike McDonald.
3: Sam's going to be out this game. Drew will start for us. Don't anticipate putting him on IR or anything like that, but we'll just kind of reevaluate every day and reevaluate next week, and we'll go from there, but he won't play this week.
2: It was initially called a hip injury for Sam Darnold, but then described as a glute. Not expected to be an injury that'll keep him out for long, but he's not yet ready to return. Matchup against Arizona this weekend. Drew Locke in line to make his first start for Seattle since 2023. Falcons coach Kevin Stefanski has a questionable quarterback situation as well.
4: You have a QB yet for this week?
8: We will have a quarterback, yes, for this week. Not yet, but we'll work through that this week.
4: What do you need to see between now and tomorrow? Choose who you want there.
8: I'd say we're working through it. I'm not ruling anyone out. Tua's not going to practice today, but he's getting better. Cooper and Mike will practice today, so we'll work through it. All of us on the coaching staff, on the medical staff, all of our players, Mike in this case, want to always do what's best for our players. And I feel really, really confident in the plan going back to when I first got here and how Mike was working off the field and working in the training room. And I think what you've seen is a progression of all of that. So I feel confident that as he progresses and gets ready, we'll let you guys know. But a big part of that is practice and then practice the next day and those type of things. So we'll continue to take this day to day and make decisions, and I'll make decisions that are best for the football team.
2: Falcons facing a division game this weekend against Carolina. Kevin Stefanski saying he's not ruling anybody out. As for Cincinnati, Joe Burrow dealing with back tightness.
25: I think having it's so important to me. I'm going to do what it takes to be out there. If I'm not getting surgery, I'll be out there.
26: I feel good. It's a normal game day soreness, that's for sure, but I'll be right. I don't know specifically what play. I didn't really start feeling until after the game. That's typically how it happens.
27: Do you plan to practice the rest of the week, or is it going to be something where he's just going to rest
26: in? We'll see how we feel tomorrow.
28: Shoulder?
26: Back tightness.
28: How does that affect your preparation for the game?
26: It shouldn't really. We get a lot of mental reps, and we walk through a lot of plays, so I'll be all right.
28: Is there any part of you that does itself play on Sunday at the concert?
26: No. What? That's ridiculous.
2: Joe Burrow expecting to play against Houston this week. SportsCenter all night, ESPN Radio. Among the matchups on Sunday, Vikings are in Chicago. Speaking of divisional matchups, they'll face the Bears and Chicago's potent offense. Bears quarterback Caleb Williams.
0: I think is scoring every drive is our mindset. I think that's the potential of us. And that's internal. That's an internal expectation. That's an internal feeling, just of what we have, up front, out wide, and in the backfield. It's an expectation from ourselves to be able to go out there and score every time and, figure out ways to

0: help the defense. I mean, that's our part to help this team, help special teams, and all of that is scoring points as many as we can. And so, on as many drives that we have. And so, you know, that's our challenge. I think that's what I mean by that. And you know, to be able to do that, it can't have penalties. We can't have all these, you know, the mishaps and things like that.
1: Bears, of course, dropped 59 on Carolina last weekend. They also gave up 36 points. ESPN analyst Herm Edwards.
2: There was 1,000 yards of offense total. 1,000. Yeah, the score was, by the way, 59-37. You know how hard that is to watch? And I've been in some games like that as a head coach where it got away defensively. And when the players came in to watch the tape, I said, hey, I'm going to tell you something. No coach is going in the room with you guys. You go in there as a defense and you watch it. I can't
3: if
2: watch.
3: If you were a Bears fan, would you feel good about that game?
2: Oh, the Bears fan, they're going crazy right now. But let me ask you something. When you say the Chicago Bears.
4: You think defense. Monsters
2: thank you.
4: Midway.
2: Yeah. Yeah. Thank you.
4: Did not
2: I'm not saying you can't score. But guys, when you play like this, your defense has no chance. Because what happens is you continue to just press the button, and that defense of yours is getting wore out, man. And it'll catch up to you eventually when you get a certain lead. But see, no one could stop anybody in this. No one played defense. It was just one of those back and forth. The Carolina Panthers scored 37 points.
1: We'll see what the Vikings do against Chicago on Sunday. We'll see what Chicago's offense does as well. Also Sunday in Foxborough, Patriots and Steelers. ESPN Patriots reporter Mike Reese.
5: Drake May acknowledged it was tougher to move on from a season-opening loss in which he threw 3 fourth-quarter interceptions. He had more time to think about it than the usual 24 hours. But he said he's decisively on to Pittsburgh, and his focus is clear.
6: My position is built on split-second decisions, and that's football. You know, it's a game of inches. It's a game of decisions in an instant. And I think you get to, you know, see you know, the consequences when you don't, you'll make the right one and you try to force one or you try, to maybe push it down the field. And I think, you know, that's, you know, something that I like to say you learn from, but you know, honestly, you know, we learn from it at this point, you know, it needs to be a habit. And I think that's the purpose of practicing and getting in the mindset and knowing, you know, what, you know, I need to do to help this team win.
7: I think that there's a difference between, we've said this, being reckless and being aggressive. We want to be aggressive. That's how we want to play. But we also have to make great decisions when there's, you know, a look or something that maybe would take a certain play away.
5: Something that could help boost May? Speedy running back Travion Henderson, who missed the opener with an ankle injury, was a full participant in practice on Wednesday. In Foxborough, Mike Reese, ESPN.
8: Aaron Rodgers is throwing his age. Almost. The 42-year-old quarterback threw the ball 40 times in the Steelers' win against the Atlanta Falcons. And afterward, Coach Mike McCarthy said that they would like their offense to be a little bit more balanced, that he'd like to increase the number of runs from 18 to between 25 and 30. But if you ask Aaron Rodgers, he's perfectly fine with how the offensive game plan panned out against the Falcons.
9: Yeah, the consistency and the balance stuff is all for, talking head fodder. It's all about winning the game, whether you got to throw it 40 times or run it 40 times. So I'm not worried about the balance. Balance comes naturally. If you're getting a chance to be ahead of teams, you're going to get more run opportunities. If you don't have 5-3 and outs, you get more run opportunities too. So I'm not worried about that.
8: The balance might resolve itself naturally, but one area Mike McCarthy definitely focused on this week is third down. The Steelers were just 3 of 13 on third downs against the Atlanta Falcons, and a lot of that was a byproduct of missed connections between Rodgers and DK Metcalf. Now, Rodgers pointed out that there were a number of DPIs that he felt like were not called on some of those plays, but at least one, Metcalf dropped the pass. Even so, Rodgers still expressed confidence in his wide receiver and said, I'm going to keep feeding him. In Pittsburgh, Brooke Pryor, ESPN.
1: Aaron Rodgers and the Steelers in New England to face the Patriots Sunday afternoon, 1 o'clock Eastern game. Sports Center all night, ESPN Radio back to baseball. And a day after clinching the NL Central, Milwaukee tacks on another win.
10: The 2-2 to Yelich. And a liner down the left field line. A fair ball. It hits off the sidewall. Churio is in. Around third is Bowers. He will score. A 2-run single for Yelich. And the Brewers have flipped this game back into their favor. It is 5-4 Milwaukee.
1: Sixth 620 WTMJ. Brewers with the 5-4 win, their 95th win of the season, tied for the fourth most in franchise history. They have a 2.5-game lead on the Rays for the best record in Major League Baseball. At the top of the NL wild card, still the Cubs.
11: And the pitch on the way, driven in the air, deep right field. It's got a chance. Gone. Another home run for Pete. His 44th of the year. A drive over the 368 sign in right center. 44 homers. 105 runs batted in.
1: Cubs Radio Network. Cubs double up the Braves 8-4. Pete Crow Armstrong, two homers, 44 now on the season, most in a season by a lefty in franchise history. 44 homers, tying him with Ernie Banks for the most in a season by a Cubs player aged 24 or younger. Cubs double up the Braves. They lead the Phillies by a half game for the first NL wild card spot. Phillies shutting out the Nationals 3-0. Zach Wheeler goes 7 innings, striking out 5. Fourth straight game with at least 6 innings and at most 1 earned run. This was a 3-0 shutout, the Phillies' 18th shutout of the season. As for the third wild card spot, Padres still hold that.
12: 0-1 the pitch. Salas hits it in the air, deep down the right field line. Back is back, into the corner, looking up. This one, gonna go! Second of the night for Ethan Salas. Just over the out-of-town scoreboard at Coors Field. A two-run homer here in the fifth. Big night, Padres. Big night, Salas. It's 8-1.
1: Two homers for him, three RBI. Padres, a 9-3 win over the Rockies, 97-3. The Fan, Salas, youngest player in Padres history with a multi-homer game, surpassing Fernando Tatis. Padres have won 9 of their last 10. Well, what are the Dodgers going to do moving forward? That's next. SportsCenter All Night continues. It's ESPN Radio.
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4: 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Longest active win streak in Major League Baseball belongs to the Rays. 4-3 win over the A's on Wednesday. Fifth straight win. They lead the Yankees by 4.5, but they lose Aaron Judge, who strikes out twice before leaving in the sixth. ESPN's Eduardo Perez.
5: Let's not forget that Aaron Judge came back after those 84 games, after 100 days of not being able to go he didn't do rehab in the minor leagues. He went straight to playing the games. And then when you do that, you're on your feet a lot more, and you are going to be sore. Now, what have the Yankees been able to do? Well, they've been able to go out, play him one game, give him a day off, play him another day, give him a day off, but still, you're on your feet. And you are going, those are natural sorenesses. And I think Aaron Judge knows his body really well. Aaron Boone played the game. He's managed the game for so long. He understands also that what's important is to get Aaron Judge ready for the postseason. And that's getting his at-bats. But he's going through the rehab right now as we speak at the major league level and not at the minor league level like Wilson Contreras did with the Boston Red Sox, who missed less time, but he did go down for a rehab assignment.
4: Speaking of injured players, Dodgers fall to the Reds 6-2. Blake Snell leaves in the first inning after throwing 19 pitches. Manager Dave Roberts.
6: Obviously happy that he alerted us early to get him out of the game, not make it worse. For me, he told me that he felt some tightness in his left groin, and, it didn't loosen up. So obviously the right decision is to get him out. I think number one is we'll see how he comes in tomorrow, how he feels, get some more treatment. And then when we get back to L.A., then we can make that decision.
4: Dodgers could have clinched the NL West on Wednesday. They lost. Padres won, though. We see all kinds of walk-offs in baseball. Walk-off homer, walk-off hit by pitch, walk-off balk. Technology bringing us a new one.
7: Runners will be off. The 3-2. Outside ball 4, but it's half of the head by Brandon Valenzuela. We look to the board where that is overturned. Strike 3, and the Blue Jays win. They'll salvage this series.
4: 5-1 the final over the Tigers. A walk would have brought the potential tying run to the plate, but instead, ABS challenge, it's a walk-off.
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4: A day after having their 8-game win streak snapped, the Padres hold their ground in the race for the third wild card spot of the National League, getting back in the win column. 97.3 the fan.
9: 0-1 the pitch. Salas hits it in the air, deep down the right field line. Beck is back into the corner, looking up. This one, gonna go! Second of the night for Ethan Salas. Just over the out-of-town scoreboard at Coors Field. A 2-run homer here in the fifth. Big night, Padres. Big night, Salas. It's 8-1.
3: Number 4.
4: Yankees lose Aaron Judge to tightness in his leg in the sixth. They lose the game in the 13th. Treasure Island Baseball Network.
10: Ground ball up the middle, off the mound. Going to be fielded and missed by the shortstop. Kiesel's going to come around third. Throw to the plate, not in time. Twins walk off the Yankees. Carrington. 18. He's going to get mobbed at first base. The shortstop, Lombard, just flat out missed it. Went under his glove. Kiesel going to third base, slid, popped up, and then easily scored the winning run.
3: Number three.
4: Cubs maintain their half-game lead on the Phillies for the top wild card spot of the National League. PCA with numbers 43 and 44. Cubs Radio Network.
10: And the pitch on the way, driven in the air, deep right field. It's got a chance. Gone. Another home run for Pete. His 44th of the year. A drive over the 368 sign in right center. 44 homers. 105 runs batted in.
3: Number two.
4: Orioles win again in New York. Pete Alonso homers again in New York. That was in the first. In the third, WBAL.
9: There's Samuel Basile.
11: He hits the first pitch. Screaming straight away center field. Ewing at the wall. Goodbye! O's have done it again. They've gone back to back. Sam, bam, in the ballpark. And he's made it 6-0.
3: Number one.
4: Remember this summer when we were all celebrating America's 250th? That was the last time Cleveland had the outright lead in the American League Central. Until Wednesday. Tom Hamilton, WTAM.
9: The pitch.
11: Swing at and hammered. High. Deep to right. Away. Back and gone. Oh, my. Petey Helton. With the jog of a lifetime. A three-run home run deep into the lower deck and right. A majestic blast. And the Guardians are back on top. 5-3.
4: Guardians with a half-game lead on the White Sox. Quarterback status, LSU. Let's see. Undetermined? That's next. It's ESPN Radio.
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23: Coming up on SportsCenter All Night. The Dodgers trying to lock up their 13th NL West title in 14 years.
24: This ball is stroked to right field and deep, heading toward the wall. It is off the base of the wall. Mookie already around second. He's going to get away to him. He touches third. On his way to the plate, the relay throw is late. Mookie scores standing up.
23: The Bills get set for their Highmark Stadium debut on Thursday Night Football.
25: I understand that, you know, it's the first official, you know, seasonal game in there. We're not really focused on that. We're just focused on short week, playing against a tough opponent, trying to have the best week possible, putting together a good week of preparation, a good game plan, going out there and executing on Thursday.
23: A division race with more ups and downs than an elevator.
24: And he drives one deep, and that baby will go! A three-run homer, Tommy Pham! That's why he's here.
23: The injury bug bites a plethora of players.
26: He shouldn't really get a lot of mental reps. We walk through a lot of plays, so I'll be all right.
27: Is there any part of you that has a sad play on the Sunday afternoon?
26: That's ridiculous.
23: Plus, how do you follow up 300?
24: Alonso hits this high in the air, left field, forget about it. There's number 301 into the second deck, right on cue for the Polar Bear.
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30: Rivalry game this weekend. And Wednesday, we were blindsided with some news. That's in 4 minutes. Baseball, a couple of tight division races in the American League, including the AL West. Astros beginning the day with a lead in the division, but...
33: pitch, swing, and a line drive deep down the right field line. That ball is gone! A two-run homer for John Rabe, and the Royals take a 2-0 lead here in the fourth inning.
30: Royals with a 5-2 win over the Astros, 96-5, the Fan. Jeremy Peña, 3-for-4, 10th three-hit game this season, second straight three-hit game, but it comes in the loss for the Astros. Astros losing, Texas facing the Red Sox, takes advantage.
33: As Miller, out of the stretch, comes home with the 1-1, line drive, left field, base hit. Berger is home. Nimmo rounding third. The throw is offline. Nimmo scores standing up. Two-run single for Ezekiel Duran, and the Rangers lead 6-3.
30: 105-3, the Fan. Rangers go on to a 7-3 win over the Red Sox. Fourth straight win for Texas. Longest win streak since the beginning of August, which was also four straight wins. Rangers with the win and the Astros loss tie them for first place in the American League West. Although the Astros do own the tiebreakers. AL West, though, a dead heat. As for the American League Central,
24: now the 0-2. Swung and ripped to left down the line. Fair ball into the corner. Here comes Rocchio. Juan stops at third. Another double for Jose Ramirez. Oh, how do you think that feels for Jose? And the Guardians lead it 6-3.
1: Here's the 1-2 pitch. Swing and a miss. Ball game. First place belongs to the Guardians. They knock off the Chicago White Sox by a final score of 6-3.
30: Tom Hamilton, WTAM, Guardians move a half game ahead of Chicago in the American League Central. First time they've held the

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4: Mateer bouncing in the pocket, grabbed and sacked, and that's going to do it. Michigan is going to get the win over number 11, Oklahoma.
5: 2-0. What should America know about this Michigan Wolverine football team?
4: We're coming.
3: Michigan picking up a key win over Oklahoma last weekend. Troy Bowles, linebacker for the Wolverines. Baker Mayfield, former quarterback for the Sooners. His coach in Tampa Bay is Todd Bowles, Troy's dad. Mayfield had a little friendly wager with his coach on the outcome of last weekend's game. Mayfield lost. So he showed up at Wednesday's press conference wearing a maize and blue number 18 Michigan practice jersey while his coach hummed the victors. Michigan fight song.
6: That hurts real bad. It's been a rough couple days. Oh, damn, Todd.
7: Can you explain that for us?
6: Oklahoma versus Michigan. Todd's son was on the winning side of it. The Sooners were not. And so, therefore, I squeezed into this little tank top.
7: To do. Buy that for you?
6: Nope. He's probably got something worse.
8: I mean, in all fairness, the yellow isn't—it's not a bad color on you.
6: Thanks, Jenna.
3: Baker Mayfield and the Buccaneers hosting the Browns, the team that drafted Mayfield number one overall in 2018, current Browns coach Todd Monken.
9: I don't get into how a person feels. We all feel the way we feel about certain situations in our life, and I don't blame him. Just like he could never blame me the way I feel about certain things in our life. And listen, he's so competitive. He wants to beat everybody he plays. This just happens to be one where I'm sure there's a little bit there, but ultimately, he always wants to play well. I think that's, again, you'll have to speak to him, but I've never been around him where he didn't want to compete and fight like hell to win. So this just happens to be one other piece of it. Well, first off, he's highly intelligent. You could just get the beginning of a call out of your mouth and he's already got it down. He wants the game plan early so he can look at it at home. So he comes in the building prepared. On the field, he's just highly, highly competitive. And he holds himself to a high standard and he holds others to a high standard, which is everything you're looking for in a player. I guess just in a human being in general.
3: Browns, of course, dealing with their own quarterback situation. Deshaun Watson shaky in week one, getting the start in week two nonetheless. Does he have to play well this week to also start in week three?
9: I wouldn't say that. I always expect our players to play well. I wouldn't put him out there if I didn't. So I expect him to play really well. And there were moments on Sunday that he did. And there were moments we did a really good job offensively. And there were moments we didn't. And there were moments we didn't coach well enough. There was moments we didn't play well enough. I don't get too far ahead because really what matters most is that we have a great Wednesday.
10: Yeah, man, I think the media has this expectation that I'm supposed to throw 400 yards and 5 touchdowns in a week. So until that happens, I guess it's going to be the same situation. So, again, my job is to make sure I'm operating well so we can try to get a win and keep moving forward from there.
3: Speculation has been Deshaun Watson was handed the keys to the offense for the first two games that they would be playing on the road.
11: I believe the Cleveland Browns made the right decision at quarterback this week. And here's why. Once you have made the decision initially to start Deshaun Watson, there is

0: now on the season, most in the season by a lefty in franchise history. 44 homers, tying him with Ernie Banks for the most in a season by a Cubs player aged 24 or younger. Cubs double up the Braves. They lead the Phillies by a half game for the first NL wild card spot. Phillies shutting out the Nationals 3-0. Zach Wheeler goes 7 innings, striking out 5. Fourth straight game with at least 6 innings and at most 1 earned run. This was a 3-0 shutout, the Phillies' 18th shutout of the season. As for the third wild card spot, Padres still hold that.
1: 0-1 the pitch. Salas hits it in the air, deep down the right field line. Beck is back, into the corner, looking up. This one, gonna go! Second of the night for Ethan Salas. Just over the out-of-town scoreboard at Coors Field. A two-run homer here in the fifth. Big night, Padres. Big night, Salas. It's 8-1.
0: Two homers for him, three RBI. Padres, a 9-3 win over the Rockies, 97-3. The Fan, Salas, youngest player in Padres history with a multi-homer game, surpassing Fernando Tatis. Padres have won 9 of their last 10. Well, what are the Dodgers going to do moving forward? That's next. SportsCenter All Night continues. It's ESPN Radio.
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0: peaceful protest by Mets fans of David Stearns, the general manager, who I thought was going to be unbelievable. I was wrong so far. And the owner of the team, Steve Cohen, who I thought was going to be unbelievable. I was wrong so far. And we embarrassed ourselves last night with this peaceful protest. I'm sorry. You cannot, under any circumstance, root for an opposing team, even if it's Pete Alonso. I hated that last night. That was a peaceful protest. And then, oh, by the way, they lost in extra innings on an inside-the-park three-run home run.
1: Orioles are within 2.5 games of the White Sox for the third and final wild card spot in the American League. Two teams in front of them as well, Texas and Toronto. 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
4: 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I said, you just get to go play. 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
1: Huge matchup in Oxford on Saturday. Lane Kiffin returning. LSU facing Ole Miss in a top 10 matchup. But how about this? Wednesday night, surprise, just days before the showdown, LSU is listing starting quarterback Sam Levitt as doubtful for the game at Ole Miss. He played in the win over Louisiana Tech last weekend. Coach Lane Kiffin has not mentioned anything about Levitt dealing with any injuries. But then Wednesday night, he's listed as doubtful, not even questionable. Earlier on ESPN Radio on game night, our Q Myers and Emmett Golden.
5: I hate that my first reaction was, I don't believe him. I hate that that was literally my first reaction was, nah, this is Lane trying to pull a fast one. And Sam, you know, the day before the game is going to be fine. And I shouldn't feel like that. Mm-hmm. Like, you know, if they list him as doubtful, I should respect him and go, oh, man, that's a big deal, because it is.
6: Right.
5: So I will take their word for it. But just being honest with our audience, my first reaction, I was skeptical.
6: You're not the only person who thought that, so don't feel bad.
5: Okay.
6: You're not the only person who thought that.
5: Because I didn't believe
6: it. Could be some gamesmanship. Uh-huh. I would think, though, man, and look, I'm an NFL guy. Yeah. Remember the 49ers got real dinged, two seasons ago because they kind of, weren't truthful. Yeah, finesse. Right. That's a great way to put it. Finesse the injury report. You just really can't do that in the NFL, but it sounds like some believe that there could be some gamesmanship by Lane.
5: And I believe even the Ravens got fined last year,
6: yep.
5: For manipulating the injury report or not being forthcoming. If Levitt doesn't play, I think that changes a lot. I also think it kind of gives LSU an excuse if they don't, win. But that is a huge development for arguably the biggest game in college sports this Saturday.
6: This, to me, man, just adds another layer, right? Like, if this one didn't have enough storylines, mm-hmm. now all of a sudden the quarterback is listed as doubtful, just a couple days away from the game, from the kickoff, from the highly anticipated, return of Lane. Like, I don't think there is any excuses if you're LSU. You have to win this one, or else there's so much egg on Lane Kiffin's face. I just feel like this has got to be an actual injury. You don't need an extra layer just because, I'm just going to try to be clever and throw some gamesmanship and say my quarterback's banged up.
5: I just wouldn't put anything past Lane Kiffin. And I hate that. I hate that. That's my initial reaction. I want to take everybody for their word, but I was skeptical.
1: As for the keys to keep an eye on for the game this Saturday, ESPN analyst Dusty Dvorak.
7: I think it's the LSU defense. Look, as much as we talk about Lane Kiffin and his offense, it's Blake Baker and this LSU defense. They're flying around, playing fast, playing physical, lead college football in total yards and sacks. 12 sacks so far this season. Prince Willamontanyelen, who was at Ole Miss a year ago, has got 5 of those. I think him and the rest of this defensive front are going to do a good job keeping Trinidad Tramblus in the pocket, making life very difficult on him. As much as we're going to talk about offense in this game, for me, the difference is the LSU defense. And as great as that atmosphere is going to be, and it's going to be as good as there is in all of sports, I actually think the villain comes in to Oxford with that defense and gets the victory on Saturday night.
1: That atmosphere includes ESPN College Game Day. The game itself we'll see on ABC 7:30 Eastern. Before we get to the big college football weekend, there's week 2 of the NFL kicking off.
8: 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Also the opener for the new Highmark Stadium.
9: We've been in there a few times now, so it's not a new environment. I understand that, you know, it's the first official seasonal game in there. We're not really focused on that. We're just focused on short week, playing against a tough opponent, a good game plan, going out there and executing on Thursday.
10: We can allow the environment to change, but we can't. I hope that we approach Thursday as the most important game of the season because it's the next one, and if we make it about more than it is, then I'm not doing a good enough job, and usually that's not going to end with the right result.
11: If he's down the field and I'm scrambling around, I'm looking left, and then I don't even see DJ over there, but I'm going to look right and just launch it.
12: Wide open is Moore, and he makes the catch on the sideline and jogs into the end zone for a 43-yard touchdown.
11: So it's just this comfort zone to know that even if I'm not going to him originally, I'm going to find him at some point.
13: I don't know how to make the Detroit defense in week one because I really believe that they were in place. They just didn't make one play on a football.
12: Chuck, end zone, and it is incomplete. Full game over. Detroit Lions win. Lions come up with a play at the end when they absolutely had to have it.
13: Are they going to do that versus DJ? Are they going to do that versus Kincaid? They're going to commit to stopping, you know, the run. They do that by numbers. Detroit just puts everybody down at the football. I think for Josh, it's making sure that you're always ready for pressure.
14: I don't care what they throw at us. The quarterback is the key to all of this. And if we don't make him go the long, hard way every time, it can get very difficult. He's got it all.
15: One thing I'm told to watch is the Lions upping their defensive pressure with zone blitzes in hopes of tricking Josh Allen into turnovers or sacks. They had 86 defensive plays last week. They're undermanned. So they need to apply the pressure to avoid being burnt by Allen.
1: 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Speaking of being at home, not in that wardrobe. That's next. 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

0: University and that program the way that he did, the disrespect that he's going to feel this weekend is earned. He asked for it by the manner in which he left them. So I expect this crowd to be fiery, unrelenting. I expect them to be loud, and he's going to have to wear that. Of course, we don't want anything bad to happen, and I think having the increased security is wise because people are tailgating, maybe not in their right mind. Don't do anything dumb, people. But Lane Kiffin is walking into likely his own personal hell, or at least his own personal football hell, with the way that they are going to just jaw at him all game long.
1: Ole Miss, LSU, Saturday, 7:30 Eastern. On ABC. Right now, SportsCenter all night. There is a quarterback we know we won't be seeing this weekend. Seahawks coach Mike McDonald.
2: Sam's going to be out this game. Drew will start for us. Don't anticipate putting him on IR or anything like that, but we'll just kind of reevaluate every day and reevaluate next week, and we'll go from there, but he won't play this week.
1: It was initially called a hip injury for Sam Darnold, but then described as a glute. Not expected to be an injury that'll keep him out for long, but he's not yet.
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0: corner, look it up, this one gonna go! Second of the night for Ethan Salas, just over the out-of-town scoreboard at Coors Field. A two-run homer here in the fifth. Big night, Padres. Big night, Salas. It's 8-1.
1: Two homers for him, three RBI. Padres, a 9-3 win over the Rockies, 97-3. The Fan, Salas, youngest player in Padres history with a multi-homer game, surpassing Fernando Tatis. Padres have won 9 of their last 10. Well, what are the Dodgers going to do moving forward? That's next. SportsCenter All Night continues. It's ESPN Radio.
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1: 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Longest active win streak in Major League Baseball belongs to the Rays. 4-3 win over the A's on Wednesday. Fifth straight win. They lead the Yankees by 4.5, but they lose Aaron Judge, who strikes out twice before leaving in the sixth. ESPN's Eduardo Perez.
3: Let's not forget that Aaron Judge came back after those 84 games, after 100 days of not being able to go he didn't do rehab in the minor leagues. He went straight to playing the games. And then when you do that, you're on your feet a lot more, and you are going to be sore. Now, what have the Yankees been able to do? Well, they've been able to go out, play him one game, give him a day off, play him another day, give him a day off, but still, you're on your feet, and you are going, those are natural sorenesses. And I think Aaron Judge knows his body really well. Aaron Boone played the game. He's managed the game for so long. He understands also that what's important is to get Aaron Judge ready for the postseason. And that's getting his at-bats. But he's going through the rehab right now as we speak at the major league level and not at the minor league level like Wilson Contreras did with the Boston Red Sox, who missed less time, but he did go down for a rehab assignment.
1: Speaking of injured players, Dodgers fall to the Reds 6-2. Blake Snell leaves in the first inning after throwing 19 pitches. Manager Dave Roberts.
11: Obviously happy that he alerted us early to get him out of the game, not make it worse. For me, I heard, or he told me that he felt some tightness in his left groin, and, you know, it didn't loosen up. So obviously the right decision is to get him out. I think number one is we'll see how he comes in tomorrow, how he feels, get some more treatment. And then when we get back to L.A., then we can make that decision.
1: Dodgers could have clinched the NL West on Wednesday. They lost. Padres won, though. We see all kinds of walk-offs in baseball. Walk-off homer, walk-off hit by pitch, walk-off balk. Technology bringing us a new one.
12: Runners will be off. The 3-2. Outside ball four, but it's tap of the head by Brandon Valenzuela. This ABS challenge is brought to you by xcopper.com. We look to the board where that is overturned. Strike three, and the Blue Jays win. They'll salvage this series.
1: 5-1 the final over the Tigers. A walk would have brought the potential tying run to the plate, but instead, ABS challenge, it's a walk-off.
5: Sports Center all night. Number five.
1: A day after having their 8-game win streak snapped, the Padres hold their ground in the race for the third wild card spot of the National League, getting back in the win column. 97-3 the Fan.
13: 0-1 the pitch. Salas hits it in the air, deep down the right field line. Beck is back into the corner, looking up. This one, gonna go! Second of the night for Ethan Salas. Just over the out-of-town scoreboard at Coors Field. A two-run homer here in the fifth. Big night, Padres. Big night, Salas. It's 8-1.
5: Number four.
1: Yankees lose Aaron Judge to tightness in his leg in the sixth. They lose the game in the 13th. Treasure Island Baseball Network.
14: Ground ball up the middle off the mound. It's going to be fielded and missed by the shortstop. Kiesel's going to come around third. Throw to the plate. Not in time. Twins walk off the Yankees. Carantini's going to get mobbed at first base. The shortstop, Lombard, just flat out missed it. Went under his glove. Kiesel going to third base. Slid. Popped up and then easily scored the winning run.
5: Number three.
1: Cubs maintain their half-game lead on the Phillies for the top wild card spot of the National League. PCA with numbers 43 and 44. Cubs Radio Network.
15: And the pitch on the way, driven in the air, deep right field. It's got a chance. Gone. Another home run for Pete. His 44th of the year. A drive over the 368 sign in right center. 44 homers. 105 runs batted in.
5: Number two.
1: Orioles win again in New York. Pete Alonso homers again in New York. That was in the first. In the third, WBAL.
16: There's Samuel DeSile. He hits the first pitch. Screaming straightaway center field. Ewing at the wall. Goodbye! O's have done it again. They've gone back to back. Sam, bam, in the ballpark.
7: and he's made it 6-0.
5: Number one.
1: Remember this summer when we were all celebrating America's 250th? That was the last time Cleveland had the outright lead in the American League Central. Until Wednesday. Tom Hamilton, WTAF.
17: The pitch.
7: Swing at it!
1: Guardians now with a half-game lead on the White Sox. That's going to do it for SportsCenter All Night. I'm Jay Reynolds. It's Thursday, September 17th, birthday of Patrick Mahomes, who's 31 today. Week 2 kicks off with Bills-Lions tonight on Sportsmanlike. Gets us set. Evan, Candy, and Michelle are next. 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
1: Tonight we got Lions and Bills.
0: Is this the matchup of the most starred fan bases? Are Browns fans going to show up on the phone lines at 888-SAY-ESPN? Jets fans are out there. How about the Vikings?
1: Yeah, Vikings.
0: There's other fan bases. The NFL fan base most starved for a title is which one? 888-SAY-ESPN is your telephone number to join the show. It just makes tonight between the Lions and Bills even that much more exciting because of the fact that they could meet there this year, and they're both starved for a Super Bowl. 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
9: What do you expect from the Cleveland Browns quarterback position? I mean, that bar is damn near in hell. I would love to see Shedeur Sanders or Taylor Green get a shake and have an extended runway, but let's not play ourselves. This is about the Cleveland Browns positioning for the 2027 draft in order to take a guy that they believe could be their future at that position.
6: Oh, boy. We are on Sportsmanlike here on ESPN Radio, ESPN2. We are presented by Progressive Insurance. Finally got a rap lyric where you were like, oh, you know what? That's actually not bad.
10: It was your delivery. Very funny.
6: Well done. We just had a caller who said his neighbor convinced him to be a Cleveland Browns fan. How did we get to that point? We're talking about the most starred fan bases for his Super Bowl off of the game tonight between the Lions and the Bills, as both fan bases are starred for the Super Bowl and both have a path to potentially get there. I think we'd all say Buffalo more so than Detroit, but both have a path. So the guy says, no, the most starved fan base is the Browns because I became a Browns fan late in life because I like my neighbor. And my neighbor convinced me, to which CeCe is trying to get the neighbor hired as one of our salespeople here on Unsportsmanlike and on ESPN Radio.
10: Because I doubt the neighbor said, here's a quarterback that you can cheer for and that you're going to love. Like, if you're trying to convince someone to be a Bills fan, Josh Allen is the number one selling point. I am very curious what the neighbor said to him. What is the selling point? Because it certainly was not a quarterback.
9: But not only do you have a quarterback that's bad, from a character standpoint, it ain't great either.
10: And he doesn't like the fans.
9: It's like he's not a great quarterback, but he's done things that show he's not really a good person either.
10: Correct.
6: In our world of sports media, sports conversation, the number one Browns fan for life that we talk to regularly is Tony Rizzo, ESPN Cleveland.
10: Yes.
6: Riz is as passionate as could be. Do you think Riz would try to convince the guy to be a Browns fan?
10: If he didn't like his neighbor.
6: Yeah.
10: Maybe if the neighbor's lawn was always overgrown or he doesn't take the trash in or throws parties, he's like, you know what? I got something for you.
6: Browns fan. So let's give the neighbor more credit by playing sound of the current Browns quarterback who has no self-awareness whatsoever. Oh, here is Deshaun Watson after a terrible performance for the Browns against the Jaguars this past week, meeting with the media and telling us as media and fans that we have unfair expectations of him.
11: I mean, I think the media has this expectation that I'm supposed to throw 400 yards and 5 touchdowns every week. So until that happens, I guess it's going to be the same situation. So, again, my job is to make sure I'm operating well so we can try to get a win and keep moving forward from there.
9: Sir, I don't know if you remember this, but the fans cheered when you got hurt.
6: Which wasn't right also. But.
9: It may not have been right, but it's not just the media that has an expectation of you to play better. It's your own fans. Everybody wants you to play better. You've been absolutely awful the last half decade. The last time you were actually good on a football field was 2020. That was seven seasons ago. So, yeah, this is not an invention of the media. You've been bad at football. It's been over an extended period of time. And everybody is skeptical that you're ever going to be able to recapture your Pro Bowl form. So this is not a media invention. This is not fake news. This is the reality of what you've been putting on tape. And it's certainly not good enough for a starting caliber quarterback. And damn sure not good enough for a guy that's making $46 million a year.
10: Yeah. I don't know if there's anyone in sports that lacks self-awareness and accountability to the level of Deshaun Watson. Time and time again, he goes up to that podium and points the finger at someone else. It's the fans' fault. It's the media's fault. Take some accountability for yourself. You're talking about expectations that the media put on you. When the Cleveland Browns alter the course of their franchise to acquire you, and they give up three first-round picks, amongst other picks, and they give you $230 million guaranteed, yeah, there's expectations for you to be good at your job, which you have not been, as CeCe said, in over half a decade. I don't know who Deshaun Watson is talking to on a regular basis that is breathing into him that this is not his fault. He constantly acts like a victim. And newsflash, Deshaun, the people you're speaking to and speaking about view you as the villain. You are not a victim to them. You are the villain. They are not good at football because they have not gotten good quarterback play. And that is squarely your fault because you're not good at your craft. And honestly, I don't even blame him anymore. If you're out at a restaurant and you see a kid throwing a tantrum and being disruptive and the parents are sitting there on their phones not doing anything, that's the parents' problem. The fact that the Cleveland Browns continue to put him out on the football field when there's no results and continue to trot him out there to speak in this manner when he's constantly absolving himself of any blame, I blame them. I blame Todd Monken, I blame Andrew Berry, and I certainly blame Jimmy Haslam. This is their fault. They keep allowing him to do this and embarrass them and disrespect their fans.
3: I think perfectly said. I think that if I were to advise Deshaun Watson, which I wouldn't take that job, nor would be offered that job, but how about this? Can I pretend to be a Deshaun Watson press conference right now for everybody? How about something like this? How about him getting up there for once ever and saying, listen, I'm just going to be honest with everybody. We're going to have a disagreement about what you think happened and what I know happened. But that's for me, not for you. I'm in a tough time in my life. For the first 20-some-odd years of my life, I was a hero, not a villain. I'm looked at as a villain. I don't know how to experience that. And this is something that you guys believe I created. I don't believe I created. We're never going to agree on that part of it. Okay? What has happened factually is I have not been good at football. I set a standard in Houston of being good at football that I have not lived up to in Cleveland. I need to get better, or I'm not going to be here, and I'm not going to be anywhere. And I understand that. I am accountable for my football actions. What I have done on the field has been horrific. I have led this team to absolutely nothing. You have every right to question me, and I'm uncomfortable being the villain, and I'm now the villain. I need to learn how to deal with it.
4: And then we all wake up from our collective dream?
3: I'm just saying, right? Nothing like that has ever happened, and I'm not dismissing it.
4: Never going to.
3: I know. What I'm saying is, Michelle is right. Because he hasn't done that.
9: But if he can't be accountable for the things that have happened off the field that have led to the change in the public perception of him, if he can't be accountable for his productivity or lack thereof on the field, if he hasn't done those things in the past, why would you think he's going to be any better in the future?
10: Which is why I blame the people around him enabling him and continually putting him in this position.
3: I think he plays his last game in the NFL this week.
9: Oh, 1,000%.
3: I think this is it. He's done after this week.
9: It's over.
3: That would be my guess. We're on Sports Line, presented by Progressive Insurance.
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18: 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Go back on the podcast and listen. And you found out what we found out late into the night last night, that Sam Levitt, starting quarterback for LSU, out of nowhere listed as doubtful. No injury designation yet. We don't know all the storylines in terms of what is true, what is rumored, etc. We will keep you updated. Paul Feinbaum is going to join us in about an hour or so to discuss this more. Sam Levitt, LSU quarterback, doubtful for the huge game, 7:30 p.m. Eastern, ABC, against Ole Miss. Lane Kiffin's return to Ole Miss, maybe without his starting quarterback. What's the matter?
24: My pen got caught in my hair.
18: Oh, that happens to us all the time. All right, it is time for a round of Michelle's Madness. Smallsy, we do things. We put topics together, bracket style. What do you have for us today?
24: Today, gentlemen, for Michelle's Madness, we are going to crown a champion, and our subject matter today is teams who should panic with a week 2 loss. teams in the NFL who should panic if they lose week 2. Let's

0: well. He lost five straight games to finish the season. Year two is off to a bad start. And Micah Parsons is expected to come back in October, but we don't know what version of him we're going to see. The offensive line is still an issue. And, oh, by the way, Josh Jacobs is on the commissioner's exempt list because of some domestic issues off the field this past offseason. So some of the issues that you've been dealing with are continuing to follow you into this season. And I don't know how much more runway this group of guys is going to have, because they're going to get exponentially more expensive as they graduate off of rookie deals.
1: Those are some of the negative storylines around those two teams that have brought them upon themselves. But we got games this weekend where we may look at it and say, ooh, this team is a legit contender. We'll get to that next. We're on Sportsmanlike, presented by Progressive Insurance.
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16: 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Someone's going to have to get it done for LSU as the starting quarterback this week. We don't know who it's going to be. Sam Leavitt listed as doubtful out of nowhere last night. More news still to come. We're not exactly sure as to what is going on with everything right now with Sam Leavitt. By the way, speaking of some of the injuries, your guy, Aaron Judge, left the game again last night with a leg injury. Yeah, he downplayed it post-game for the Yankees. Totally downplayed it. Said this is like part of the ramp-up. They lose in 13 in Minnesota, but okay. I mean, when you're going to leave games after you just came back in the sixth inning, all right, you can downplay it all you want, but we got to keep an eye on it.
17: It's tough.
16: Anyway, all right, so we got games this weekend that I think you're going to look at potentially the winners of these games, losers of these games, and go, maybe that team could be a pretender. Oh, wait. Maybe that team could be a contender. Oh, wait. Now, if they lose, are they really a contender, pretender? What are they exactly? I'm going to give you the game. You give me the pretender or contender as part of the outcome of the game. Minnesota at Chicago. Pretender, contender.
0: We're talking about
16: if Chicago wins. Yeah, if Chicago wins, we already think they're a contender, obviously.
0: Yes.
16: If Minnesota wins.
0: It's hard for me to take them seriously as a contender when Carson Wentz is your quarterback.
17: Same.
0: I don't believe it.
16: Okay, so this the contender is the Bears. You're not going to say pretender if they lose, though.
17: Or, well, some people say, is this kind of Sam Darnold-esque? A great defense, great coaching, and a quarterback who's had some talent. I mean, he was in the MVP conversation when he was in Philly, stepping into the right place and thriving.
0: So Carson Wentz being better than Sam Darnold was with the Minnesota Vikings?
17: I'm just saying some people, I think, will be able to convince themselves that the Vikings could get it done. If you beat the Packers, even if you don't think highly of the Packers right now, still, the Vikings mounted a double-digit comeback to win that game. And you beat the Bears in week two, who put up 59 points against a division winner from last year in week one. I think a lot of people will try to convince themselves that the Vikings are legit.
16: Bears are favored by 5.5, over under 49.5 in that game per DraftKings. Bengals at Texans. Texans favored by 3. This is Sunday, 1 p.m. Eastern, over under 46.5 per DraftKings. So I think we've all thought the Texans are contenders.
17: Yes.
16: If they start 0-2, are they pretenders? And do you say that the Bengals are back to being contenders?
0: No, I'm not going to say the Texans are pretenders if they lose to Josh Allen and Joe Burrow.
17: Same.
0: That being said, if the Cincinnati Bengals start out 2-0 without seeing the best version of Joe Burrow, the best version of Ja'Marr Chase, so on and so forth, then that tells me that they're contenders because that means their defense has made huge strides in terms of improvement. And it certainly looked like that on week one with all of the upgrades that they made on that side of the ball.
16: So that's the takeaway then, Smalls, is the
1: crowning of the Bengals as contenders with a win, not the downgrading of the Texans with a loss.
17: That division too. I think people still give the Texans the benefit of the doubt.
0: Y'all know how hard it is for me to say anything positive about the Bengals. For me to get there just tells you how much conviction I have about what

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1: Do you hear that? 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
8: Some surprising news out of Baton Rouge. LSU starting quarterback Sam Levitt is listed as doubtful for Saturday's game against 8th-ranked Ole Miss in Oxford.
9: Some believe that there could be some gamesmanship, I think.
10: If Levitt doesn't play, I think that changes a lot. Huge development for arguably the biggest game in college sports.
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14: 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Along with Michelle Smallman, Chris Canty, Evan Cohen with you. Yes, you heard the big breaking news out of nowhere last night that LSU quarterback Sam Levitt listed on the injury report, not with an injury, but listed as doubtful. Obviously, we hope everything is okay with him. Period. Next sentence. Because of who his head coach is, we question many of things. We go one step further. Pete Thamel, ESPN college sports reporter, just tweeted 5 minutes ago, no one on the Ole Miss staff is convinced LSU quarterback Sam Levitt's appearance as doubtful on the injury report is sincere, and he'll miss the game on Saturday, per sources. Nobody better to talk to than our next guest. He is the host of the Paul Feinbaum Show, of course, on ESPN, and all over Get Up, First Take, everywhere. It is Paul Feinbaum joining us here on Unsportsmanlike. Paul, what's going on with this Sam Levitt situation?
15: 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So instead of overreacting, which we all have, we should all just give put out a belly laugh saying, way to go, Lane, you've done it again. This is the story Abden Floach. I'm choking before LSU chokes Saturday night.
14: Are you okay?
15: I think I was trying to let my dog out and talk at the same time, and I'm not very coordinated. But the point is that the people around the country just don't believe anything that Lane Kiffin puts out. And you guys, you know, follow.

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13: 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We're going to go wine and combine in just a couple of minutes here with Mike Tannenbaum, ESPN NFL front office insider. But let's bring him in on the conversation, the story of the day, which is LSU putting Sam Leavitt, without an obvious injury designation, their starting quarterback, on the doubtful designation, injury list, getting ready for the LSU Ole Miss game. So, Mike, two-parter here, just you kind of take it. Do you buy this slash, be honest, did you ever use the injury report in your career to your advantage?
14: So as it relates to LSU Ole Miss, I think you have to take it at face value in this day and age

0: Michael Jordan?
1: I feel like Denzel Washington more so, if you want to go to the
0: great
1: actor
0: one.
1: Film. Denzel Washington.
2: See, Michael Jordan, not B, Michael regular Jordan, I think people may would be too, like, I think I'd just not be able to talk to him. Like, I think he's just one of these, like, he's to me, he's almost not real. He's so sports godlike that it's like, he doesn't feel real to me.
0: So if you, have you ever interviewed him or had the opportunity to speak with him?
2: No.
0: If you did, you wouldn't want to waste that by being too nervous.
2: That'd be horrible interviewing him. Horrible.
0: You've never interviewed Brady either?
2: No.
0: Who would you be more nervous to interview, Brady or Jordan?
2: Jordan. Because he doesn't do any interviews. I mean, I know he did the NBC thing, but like...
0: Right, Brady is omnipresent.
2: Brady's in the media.
0: That's what I'm saying. So like, he's everywhere.
2: Yeah. I would think Jordan.
0: Yeah, you know, if you're interviewing Michael Jordan, everybody's going to tune into it. There's a lot of pressure there. And he's the GOAT. So double pressure.
2: Yeah, I'm trying to think of the person in my life, in my career that I've interviewed that would be in that, like, sports, when I'm a kid, idol kind of thing.
1: But your wife also being yes. into that person. See, that's the hook. That's the hard part.
0: That is hard.
2: So the 90210 people, for me, I know you're going to laugh at me, but, like, seriously, like, I've interviewed a lot of the 90210 people. I brought my wife in as a surprise to interview Jason Priestley, a.k.a. Brandon Walsh from 90210, when I interviewed him just to meet him. And I'm like... I know that's a weird one, but like, that's the TV show that we grew up loving. I'm sure you guys have the TV shows and like the characters from that show. And I didn't feel threatened, even though he's clearly way more successful and way better looking than I am. And my wife is talking to him, and I'm okay with that. There's nobody like, well, would you
1: interview? Very few people in sports have the ability to evoke that response from both a husband and wife.
0: I agree.
1: Very few people.
2: You interviewed Mia Hamm recently.
0: I did. I was so nervous. She's my idol. I love her. She couldn't have been nicer. It was a big moment for me, yes.
2: But if a significant other in that same spot was like, oh my God, like that's my dream girl.
0: You know what I'd say? You got good taste.
2: Yeah. I think that's probably the right, that's a healthy way of responding to that, probably.
3: You know what I've concluded in this segment?
2: What's that?
3: A lot of hot college basketball coaches, still not a lot of hot college football coaches.
2: You know what? Great call.
1: Well played.
2: Great call, Pat Costello. Well, you're right about that.
0: That is Pat's new theme.
2: I love that about him.
3: Hot coaches?
2: Yeah.
0: Oh, that's Evan's bit.
2: No, we can share that bit. That's a good bit.
3: I'm okay.
4: Pat's bit is not hot coaches.
1: Hard pass on that one.
2: All right. Well, we're on Sportsmanlike on ESPN Radio.
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2: That white hat with that clean burnt orange.
1: It's so dope.
2: So dope. Can I say dope? I can't say dope. That sounded horrible. I was just repeating what you just said.
1: I saw Smalls. I let him into it. That's my man. I set him up.
2: It's an awesome hat.
0: It's for so this bet. Dope. Go Super ahead, duper dope.
2: On Sportsmanlike, some have said, so dope. 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
1: I mean, Paul Feinbaum called us the number one morning show.
0: He did.
2: That was pretty awesome.
1: He said that.
0: So I guess that makes it true.
1: Right?
2: Were you, like, waiting for the drop of that?
1: I was waiting for some kind of response from you.
2: No, I didn't know if you had set up that we have the drop of Paul saying that, and I didn't know if that was the setup there.
1: No.
2: At some point we will have that, of course. Yes, so dope.
0: So dope.
2: Some have called the coach of LSU a dope, but I'm not saying he is or isn't. What I'm saying to you is that is a huge story that we have been talking about today, right? I'm not calling Lane Kiffin a dope. I'm just using that, obviously, play on words here, as we don't know what's going on with this quarterback, because out of nowhere last night, Sam Leavitt is put on an injury report. He is listed as doubtful as the Ole Miss game approaches, 7:30 p.m. Eastern, ABC, on Saturday night. And Pete Thamel this morning, tremendous college sports reporter, has said that basically, I'm paraphrasing, no one on the Ole Miss staff believes he's actually hurt. That doesn't mean he isn't. That just Pete reporting that no one on that staff, obviously, they worked with Coach Kiffin for the last however many years, basically they think it's gamesmanship. Now that comes with a fine if they're able to prove that. CC has pointed out, maybe it's true, but how do you prove that in order for the fine to exist? Doubtful, by definition, is a 25% chance of playing on Saturday night. So before we dive into the awesome game we have tonight between Buffalo and Detroit in the NFL, around the room right now, what do you actually believe? What do you believe
1: is going
2: on?
1: I'd be shocked if Sam Leavitt didn't play on Saturday night.
2: So what do you then believe? He's hurt or not hurt?
1: I think he could be hurt, but I also think he's going to play. So when it comes to the injury designation, doubtful, could it be some gamesmanship baked into that? Yes. Does it present a psychological hurdle for your opponents to have to try to get past? Probably. But at the end of this, this is going to come down to the strength of both teams and who decides or who wins that matchup. It's going to be LSU's defense versus Ole Miss's offense. And whoever gets the better on Saturday night, that team is going to win. And so as much as it's fun to talk about Sam Leavitt and, you know, his status, his health, and the performance he had last week against Louisiana Tech, where he threw

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14: I'm complimented Jalen Hurts.
15: Yeah, but in a jealousy way. In a like,
16: your wife's into it.
14: Yes. Well, when my wife comes in the house and I'm on the couch watching an NFL game, she says, "Is it the Eagles playing? Jalen Hurts?" Like, that's the baby. The Eagles already played this week. Like,
15: all of a sudden, you're pro Eagles household.
14: Every time the NFL is on in my house, she's wondering whether or not the Eagles is on the TV.
15: I understand. Biggest Eagles fan around.
17: I'm a Jalen Hurts fan. I get destroyed for that. I don't understand. I need it. You know what? I need backup. And a backup for Jeffrey Simmons saying, "Oh, the Titans, oh, yeah, all we got to do is make Jalen Hurts play quarterback this week." Okay. Good luck. Good luck on that one. We are on Sportsmanlike here on ESPN Radio. ESPNU, we are presented by Progressive Insurance. Well, our next guest is a diehard Philadelphia Eagles fan. He is in his 21st year, 20th year. It's just celebrated 20 years. How does that work? 2021? I don't know how that works exactly. 20 years at ESPN. 21. 6 p.m. Sports Center Eastern Time. College football. Diehard Eagles fan. It is our buddy, Kevin Nagandi. Kevin, I just want to give you the floor to just go off on all these people that are hating on me and hating on all of the Jalen Hurts support that we have shown on this show.
18: Kevin, I appreciate the introduction. You forgot one thing.
8: biggest unsportsmanlike fan around because I think it's the best radio show anywhere.
17: Well, we appreciate that, and we'll take that intro. We'll take that intro, that's for sure.
8: So, as for Jalen Hurts, I just find it fascinating that, you know, the bottom line is, don't you want to get wins? And the conversation with Jalen Hurts always shifts to, well, he doesn't do this and he doesn't do that. But then at the end of the day, when you look at it, it's the results, right? You get the wins. You have three touchdowns. And to me, more than anything else that stood out when Jalen Hurts has a great season, it's his ability to extend plays where he's comfortable moving outside the pocket. And I saw that against the Commanders. Things weren't working. I'm not going to settle. I'm not going to wait. I'm going to run. And if you could do that, and especially in that 3rd and 18, which was critical, it changes how they're going to move forward. Now, I will add this. It's a team sport, and Chris Canty will agree. Not one person wins an entire game on Sunday. But when you are so self-reliant on the offensive line's health, because that was the MVP during that Super Bowl run, the offensive line. And last year they took a big hit, several big hits, with the injuries to Juergens and Dickerson and Lane Johnson. They're in the same situation this year. I do not think Dickerson's going to be healthy the rest of the season. I'm not sure if Juergens going to finish the entire season playing. And this is Lane Johnson's last hurrah. So as a result, you need Jalen to move around to extend plays. And if he's willing to do that, it changes this entire offense and the results continue to stay the same. And that guy wins football games.
14: So, Kevin, with all of that being said, knowing that you have a head coach quarterback combination that have been to multiple Super Bowls, won a championship, what is the bar to clear for the Philadelphia Eagles this season? How do you define success in 2026 as an Eagles fan?
8: I think growth, right? To me, the disappointing part of that 49ers loss was everybody knew X's and O's, Shanahan on the other side, they're going to be outmatched, as well as, you know, like the way that offense looked under Petullo, it was horrendous. How many hitch routes can you freaking throw out there and run a basic scheme that everybody understands and everybody anticipates and can see before the play plays out, where you're not running a bunch of motion? To me, more than anything else with this Eagles offense with Mannion is, hey, can we get into this part of the decade where you're running an offense that others are seeing and using and it's advanced and not archaic? That, to me, is success. So I'm going to say, they've got to win at least one playoff game. And if they're in a game in that second round or third round and they're extending it, I think then you're meeting the expectations more than anything else. Because this window of winning, you got to think about it. What they did last year, Chris, was they paid all the offensive guys and they went super young on defense and how he nailed all the draft picks, right? Now you're going to see that they have to start paying this defense.
14: Oh, yeah.
8: They did already with Jordan Davis. They did already with Jalen Carter. But eventually, Quinyon Mitchell, Cooper DeJean.
14: Next year.
8: You're going to have to start paying some of these guys.
15: Kevin, I'm glad you brought up Howie Roseman because I think universally we praise him for the job that he's done constructing this team in Philadelphia. But as Evan mentioned when he opened up this conversation, Jalen Hurts, one part of the duo on the field that doesn't necessarily get the same amount of credit. Nick Sirianni haters, Jalen Hurts haters, as an Eagles fan, as a Philly guy, how do you take it when people don't want to give either one of them credit for what's been happening in Philly during this recent run of success?
8: I think it's frustrating. I mean, 7 play callers for Jalen Hurts can be, I mean, for anybody, can be super challenging. I think the biggest question, and I've been very guilty of this, is what does Nick Sirianni do? What's his role? Is he the figurehead? When he plays the role of a figurehead, what does he do in the idea of, are you going to be outcoached? Are you in a game where you have Shanahan on the other side? How are you going to handle that? And I think that's been our frustration as Eagles fans, because when Howie's in charge of, you know, the DC and the OC hirings, it's a completely different team. So what exactly are you the head coach of vibes, Nick Sirianni? Well, the vibes weren't good a couple years ago, and the team all felt it. The vibes weren't really that good last year. So what are you exactly leading with this team more than anything else? Are you a figurehead while Howie, you know, designs this team?

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20: Get to respect it or check it in just a minute here, but I do want to pass along some breaking news. College football, I mentioned. North Carolina defensive coordinator Steve Belichick has resigned as defensive coordinator. He's been on medical leave since August 6th. The university has just put out a statement that Pete Thamel has passed along, our ESPN college sports reporter. I will read you. This is from North Carolina. The university has concluded a thorough and independent investigation into allegations related to culture and climate within the Carolina football program. The investigation determined that certain actions demonstrated a disregard for Carolina's values and standards of conduct. The investigation also found that these actions were isolated in scope and not a systematic failure. As the university previously announced, general manager Michael Lombardi resigned from the program effective September 3rd. Steve Belichick has resigned from his position as defensive coordinator effective October 27th, 2026, following the conclusion of the current medical leave. Throughout the investigation, the university has been guided by the legal advice of outside counsel. All necessary corrective actions are now underway and will be overseen by Carolina Athletics and the Office of University Counsel. With these actions, the university considers the investigation to be resolved. Consistent with university policy regarding personnel matters, there will be no further comments on individuals. As always, should credible and new information arise, the university will evaluate and take an appropriate action consistent with its policies and responsibilities. Separately, Carolina football has suspended Keenan Chapman from the team indefinitely in connection with an incident Tuesday night. Chapman's suspension, like the actions resulting from the investigations, reflect the university's commitment to accountability and the well-being of its student athletes. We believe the steps announced today will help make Carolina football program a stronger program and one that continues to earn the pride of the entire Carolina community. That's a statement from UNC. Obviously, all of this is under the watch of Coach Belichick, Bill Belichick. I think there are seemingly some different circumstances for all three of these, clearly. I'm not going to speculate. I don't think any of us are going to speculate as to
17: what. But the problem is the lack of transparency opens the door to casting aspersions on the entire program, mm-hmm. especially if they don't have success. Mm-hmm. That's the problem with all of this, right? That's the issue that we're finding. And so when you start talking about people being dismissed from the program, you start talking about players being dismissed from the program, but not being indicative of systemic failures, then we all want to know, well, what the hell happened?
20: Right.
17: That warranted dismissing these three individuals.
21: Right.
17: And the fact that we don't know that, if the UNC Tar Heels football program struggles from this point on in the season, we will all wonder exactly what was happening.
20: Right. So,
17: They say this all the time. Absolute power corrupts absolutely. Bill Belichick has absolute power over that program when they decided to hire him and give him that kind of money.
20: So
17: for all of these things to be happening, and we're talking about just being in year two, hey, man.
20: Fair or unfair, this statement I'm going to make right now. Coach Belichick now has to win in order to clean up his program.
17: Yes.
20: Fair. Which means he has the opportunity to clean up the program, but there's a certain amount of wins that go with it.
17: Yes.
20: Which is a weird thing. One shouldn't have anything to do with the other,
17: but it does.
21: Because when you initially brought him there and the wins weren't happening, you would say, oh, well, look at the relevancy he's brought to North Carolina football. Mm-hmm. Now it's just bad headlines and not a lot of winning to back it up in the totality of his tenure there.
20: Yeah, and there are a lot of people on that staff that are very close to him. And when you think about them, you think about Belichick. And two of them are now not on the staff, right? Michael Lombardi, Steve Belichick. Now,
21: the
20: Ryan,
21: two that you would assign as closest to him.
20: Well, his other son is on the staff, Brian Belichick. And Jamie Collins is on the staff, who is a good example of, like, things can go wrong and then be made right. Like, they did not have the perfect relationship in New England. And they found a place, and he was a phenomenal football player. I think they had him on the squad four different times.
17: Yeah,
20: he's
17: a good
20: player. Like, there are other guys that are associated with him. These are the two biggest names by far. Steve Belichick is more known than Brian Belichick.
21: So as the biggest Bill Belichick stan I've ever come across, how would you characterize his tenure at North Carolina up until this point?
20: So I don't think bringing in Steve was a poor decision at all. It's a poor result, and hopefully he's okay. I just think that based on his tenure in New England and Washington, remember he was with the Huskies, Jed Fish, they worked together in New England. I think everybody would say that is a coach that is worthy of the position that he got.
17: He's a respected

0: The OC that took the loss from the Arizona Cardinals.
1: Life comes at you fast in pro sports.
2: So, Baker Mayfield, proud Oklahoma guy, right? Oklahoma upset this past weekend against Michigan. That's where you insert your go blue, CC. And I did not know this. Todd Bowles, head coach of the Tampa Bay Bucks, his son is on the Michigan team. So Todd Bowles and Baker Mayfield had a little bet about the game, and Baker showed up yesterday in a very tight, although he's very skinny these days, Michigan practice jersey. Take a listen.
3: That hurts. That hurts real bad. It's been a rough couple days. Oh, damn, Todd.
4: Can you explain that for us?
3: Oklahoma versus Michigan. Yeah, Todd's son was on the winning side of it, and the Sooners were not. And so, therefore, I squeezed into this little tank top.
4: To do. Buy that for you?
3: Nope. He's probably got something worse.
2: You know what? And Todd Bowles was singing in the background. You know what my biggest takeaway from this whole thing? Is all the drama between Baker and the Bucks had nothing to do with his relationship with Todd Bowles.
0: It was business.
2: I know, but I didn't know that those two were like as tied as... If I knew that beforehand, I would not have thought that maybe they were going to move on from Baker.
5: Do you know Todd's son also led Michigan with 9 tackles in that game?
2: I do now.
5: Huge game for him. So not only that, but his son had like a big day and was a big part of the win.
1: I just love the fact that Baker Mayfield is light. Considering how he played in week one.
0: Oh.
1: And how bad it was.
0: Oh.
1: Just saying. I guess he felt like the things that they did wrong in week one can be fixed, including his turnovers. So the fact that he's in a light mood, probably a good thing for the
0: Bucks.
1: You
0: did hear him say it was a rough couple days.
1: Probably a bad thing for the Browns, though.
0: Yeah.
2: We are on a Friday going to...
6: And good morning. 6:56. Morning show. There we go. It is a Thursday. We begin in 4 minutes from right now. We'll have fun at Frivolity. Brian Windhorst, Wendy's going to join us today on a windy Thursday. Thanks to our friends at Thrifty Ice Cream. Michelle Smallman with Michelle Safe Space coming up at 7:45. Dr. Klappa at 9 a.m. And Sedano and Cappy. Where's Sedano now? Oh, no, he's got to get on a plane, so he's home. Sedano's in South, and I'm in my backyard, Jack. The Sedano and Cap Morning Show begins 4 minutes from right now on ESPN LA.
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23: Listen, we once did a Monday Night Football game in San Francisco. We got done. We went to some Chinese restaurant out near the airport somewhere. And he was like, I'll take the egg foo young. I'll also have the shrimp fried rice. In fact, make that the special fried rice. If you could also bring the beef and broccoli, that would be great. Kurt Warner, what do you think about this order? Like, it was just like that. So I could see Kevin Harlan getting done and being like, that beef and broccoli has really upset my stomach. You know?
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23: And I'm going to admit this to you guys, okay? I shouldn't admit it because I don't even want to admit it to myself because it's disgusting. Right. But I'm going to admit it anyway.
24: Okay.
23: I walked yesterday afternoon down to the Jersey Mike's here in downtown L.A.
24: Yeah.
23: Okay, not far from here.
24: Yeah.
23: And I got a giant Jersey Mike's sandwich yesterday.
24: A giant. Wow.
23: Make no mistake what I'm talking about here. Sometimes you get a little mini. You're like, I'm not that hungry, you know. A little mini. I had a giant.
24: Not even a regular.
23: No, a giant.
24: Regular's pretty big.
23: Yeah, but a giant is two regulars.
24: No, I know.
23: And it's four minis.
24: No, I know.
23: Okay? And I rocked this thing, dude.
25: Did you eat the whole giant in one sitting?
23: Oh, my God. One sitting. It was a number seven.
24: Oh,
23: so
24: yeah.
23: Turkey probe. Mike's way.
24: Yeah, that's Mateo's order.
23: Throw on a little jalapeno.
24: He doesn't like tomatoes, though.
23: I scoop the bread.
24: Yeah.
23: I'm a bread scooper.
25: Just a little.
24: You're saving, like, I don't know, 15-20% of the carbs?
23: And, hey, you know what? Pretty good. I'm on a diet. Right?
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23: Yeah, I don't think people like being called hacks.
24: You're the widow on the radio.
23: Giant Mexican, you know, horn section. And
27: did you have me on your show to berate me? Is that what you're doing now?
23: Give me a freaking break.
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32: Wow, that's crazy.
33: Well, you want to woo-hoo?
34: BitBoy.
35: Right now.
34: Monstrous.
23: Beto, I don't want to eat that.
28: We did it, Dad. We did it.
24: You were riding high on the stinger last time.
28: Oh, big time.
23: So,
28: right, that's right. Of course we were.
32: So, Mongrels, stay tuned.
36: Wow, is right.
32: Look at the

0: yeah. Good morning. 7:02 and 50 seconds. The Sedano and Cat Morning Show begins on this Thursday, the 17th of September, 2026. We come together from four different locations.
1: You're pretty hot,
0: morning.
1: Chris.
0: Am I hot?
1: You should say you're welcome, but you're also hot in the air. Yes.
2: Yeah, oh, well,
1: very loud.
0: I don't know what
2: you actually
0: say.
2: Sound better from home than you do in the studio.
1: You do. Honestly, you do sound more clear, but definitely louder. Yeah.
0: I'm sorry, but I apologize for the shot to our engineering team so early. We had that scheduled for 7:11 this morning.
2: Oh, really?
0: 7:11, yeah.
2: That's when we're going to get it?
0: It's at 7:11. Yeah, we want it. Anyway, I am live from my backyard where the mosquitoes are eating me alive.
1: Boy,
0: Cappy
1: you look
0: is
1: good,
0: in South. Shitano is at home getting ready for a flight. And Bergie and that brother Kasim.
3: That brother Kasim.
0: Are live from our headquarters at LA Live as we begin a Thursday.
1: They're going to eat a lot of pizza today.
0: Oh, yeah. Pizza Hut is coming. And Bergie tried to stop the Pizza Hut train. He's like, listen.
1: You did. Why'd you try to stop it, Bergie?

0: Heard.
1: Because you're not here, Cappy's not here, Morales is not here.
2: That means you're going to eat it all yourself.
1: Yeah, exactly. That means more pizza that goes into my stomach, which causes me to have to run to the restroom not once, but probably five times.
2: Well, how about the ice cream workout, the thrifty workout yesterday?
1: Yeah, I mean, it was a little one, so it wasn't as bad, but it wasn't great.
3: He likes the little ones, though.
1: Wow. It's true.
2: By the way, anybody who's watching on YouTube, for those of you, and a lot of you guys are listening on Sirius XM Channel 95.
0: We love that. We love that you're listening on Sirius XM Channel 95. Are we going to make another attempt today at 9 o'clock for Sirius XM 95?
3: That's not.
0: Well, no, you're not there. Right. Yeah. Okay. Forget it.
3: We'll try next week.
2: But look at Morales on YouTube. If you're watching Morales on YouTube,
0: it looks like he's in the Amazon.
2: Right. Well, you know how, like, when people have meetings, you know, people have business.
0: Like in a rainforest.
2: Meetings? Yeah. And they have, like, fake backgrounds. That's what Morales' background looks like.
1: But that's
0: put him up again. Put him up again, Carly. Yeah, he looks like he's in a rainforest.
2: Full screen that rascal. Let's take a look at him.
3: I'm very lucky that it is real. Thanks to the Italian Stallion who takes care of and maintains all of this on the property, as they say.
0: Yeah, it looks like you claimed that land for America somewhere else.
3: I am in Game of Thrones now, so you know.
2: Yeah, and you took your flag and you put it down.
0: It.
2: America!
0: Yeah.
2: America!
0: Yeah, you need to watch this on YouTube, folks, if you want to see. It's pretty hilarious. It does look like Christopher claimed that land for the United States.
3: It brought back memories, Cappy, of when we did this a few years ago in the backyard. Lindsay, myself, and you, before we went to the Angels game. Because it's the one day a year I wear an Angels hat. Because we are going to the Angels game tonight with wonderful fans at Angel Stadium. Right. Were the Angels playing? I think the Twins tonight, right?
2: I thought they were playing the Marlins.
0: The Marlins.
3: The Twins is the weekend, I think.
0: Because the Marlins just played, and the Marlins just played like an extra inning game, I think, in Arizona last night.
2: Okay.
3: Well, Cappy, that means you and me tonight can play Squish the Fish.
2: Oh, really?
3: Yeah.
2: Sounds good. Let's do it. You know, when we were at Morales' house one time.
1: They play the Twins tonight.
3: So I was right.
2: Okay.
0: They play the Twins.
2: You were right, I was wrong.
0: The Marlins are in San Diego, Cappy.
1: Yeah.
2: What's today?
3: We can still play Squish the Fish.
2: But what is today? Is today Thursday?
3: Today's Thursday. You scumbag. Okay,
0: but they play the Twins. I just saw them play the Twins, I feel like, recently. Over there.
2: And I feel like the Dodgers, they're still playing against Cincinnati. Like, do the Dodgers play anybody other than Cincinnati right now?
3: The Dodgers.
1: No, it's just Cincinnati. Then they'll play, you know, the Giants, and they'll come back and play Cincinnati. Then the Padres, then they'll play Cincinnati.
2: Seriously, like, Ellie De La Cruz couldn't be happier that they continue to play the Dodgers.
1: Every game.
2: He's on fire.
0: Yeah, he's awesome.
2: Hitting home runs.
0: So good, that guy.
2: The guy is unbelievable. Now, Berg, let me ask you a quick question here since we're talking Dodgers just to get things kicked off.
1: Are you going to take from the three things?
2: No, I haven't even looked yet.
0: Don't steal his three things.
2: I don't want to look yet. Right. But we gotta you gotta be starting to get nervous now. Come on. I mean, I've been poking at you for weeks now about it's time to start really getting nervous about the Dodgers and with
1: because they lost a game to the Reds.
2: No, not because they lost a game.
1: This
2: to the
1: is
2: Reds.
1: In the three things.
2: No, dude.
1: I'm just kidding. Go ahead.
2: But I mean, come on, Blake Snell. As great as he is, and he is a great pitcher, make no mistake, Blake Snell is great. His resume tells you everything you need to know. The multiple Cy Young Awards, coming to LA and winning a World Series with the Dodgers. He's great.
1: But he has a groin issue, and yes, it starts. What he's saying and what the Dodgers are saying is that he's going to be okay, that he caught it in time, he wants to make his next start. All the right things to be saying. I believe absolutely zero of it.
2: Thank you. There you go.
1: So Blake Snell has had this issue before. He has a history of this groin issue. He had it, I think, four times in his career. He had it in San Diego, he had it in San Francisco, and every time that he's had this issue, he missed time. So it happened to him in pregame. He noticed it in pregame and thought, oh, I'm just going to try and go out there and make it work. And then the second to last pitch of the inning, of the first inning, he felt it and he left the game. That to me is concerning. When you have a history, because what do you say, Sedona? Past
0: the
1: history.
0: Predictor of future injuries, past injury?
1: Yeah, exactly. So he's done this so many times before that it tells me that this is going to be the same thing, that he's going to be injured again, and he's going to be injured for a while longer. Now, do I think they can still win the World Series? Of course. But you can slide Roky Sasaki in there. Maybe it's Emmett Sheehan, which is nowhere near as good as Blake Snell, but you move Glasnow up to the three spot. And honestly, I don't believe I don't believe he's pitching again this regular season, at least.
2: I'm with you on that. I wouldn't pitch him again either. Look, you know, he tells this story last night that he feels the groin, as you point out, in the bullpen session before the game. And I give the guy a ton of credit. Hey, look, I don't feel right. But you know what I'm going to do? I'm going to go out there and I'm still going to give the club five innings. That's what his intention was. Just let me get five innings in, rest the bullpen, let me do my job. And as you point out, it's not too long into this game where he's like, this isn't right. And so the mature thing to do is to shut it down. The immature, selfish thing to do is say, oh, I'm going to continue on. Because when you're younger and you're concerned about your job and your money and your future, then you try to power through. When you're older and you've already been paid and you're as accomplished as he is, the smart, mature, grown-up thing to do is think about next month, not this month. So I give Blake credit. But, Berge, if you don't have Ohtani, and you're not going to have him pitching is what it
1: seems.
2: Yeah,
1: he's not pitching.
2: If you don't have Ohtani and you don't have Snell, you got to admit, that is a massive, massive blow to this pitching staff.
1: Oh, it's 100%. I mean, one of the main reasons why I think they're going to win the World Series is because of those four guys. Scooble, Yamamoto, Snell, Glasnow. Because you have a number one starter as your fourth starter. Now, you still have Scooble, Yamamoto, Glasnow, which is still better than any other three that you can find out there. But it does makes a difference. Because now, on a Sheehan start or a Sasaki start, if they don't look as good against said team, you're going to have to go into this bullpen that we've talked about so much. The bullpen has not been great. I mean, even Alex Vesia gave
0: him
1: a hit.
0: That's an understatement.
1: Yeah, no, it's been bad. This bullpen has been bad. So if you look at it that way, now you're going to have to use that bullpen in a game, and that's a problem. Now, so you're basically punting a game, essentially, in that sense, which I hate doing and I hate saying, especially in a playoff series.
2: All right, well, we'll get to Berge's three things. You know what
3: I'm
2: saying?
3: By the way, in the YouTube, 626 Packer says, get rid of Berge. He's annoying. Hey, yeah. Guess what, 626 Packer? This kid's got a lifetime contract. You got a lifetime contract?
2: Who said Berge's annoying?
3: 626
2: Packer.
3: Yeah,
2: that's fine. Who's 626 Packer?
3: A guy in the YouTube chat.
2: I don't
3: know. YouTube at ESPN Los Angeles.
1: Plenty of people find me annoying, especially my ex-wife right now.
2: Oh, really?
0: How's the divorce going?
1: Oh, yeah. Absolutely terrible.
2: Whose is going worse, yours or mine?
1: I don't know, man. I think
0: it's definitely Cappy's. No, I mean, come on. She's taking him to the cleaners way worse than the other one took you to cleaners, allegedly.
2: And we're going back to the cleaners.
0: No way!
2: All right, don't even ask. Why did I say that?
3: Right. How is that even possible?
1: Let's talk about it later.
2: Your kids are grown. Just never ends, George. Listen, let me tell you something right now. Let's say, God forbid, one day you and your wonderful wife, let's just say, God forbid, one day you guys just don't see life the same way anymore, okay? Trust me when I tell you, you never get divorced, ever. You can be involved in a miserable marriage, but you should never, ever, ever, ever get divorced.
3: By the way, Stefano told me that a long time ago. He said, listen, get it out of your system while you're young, because once you get married or once you find the one, it's way too expensive to mess around or screw it up.
0: Right. Well, I also said you should find someone that gets you.
3: Yes.
0: Because that makes life a lot easier, because then marriage is hard, yep. But you're going to be able to get through it, because if they get you and you get them, that makes life easier. But if they don't get you or get them, you're in trouble.
2: But George, here's the only problem.
0: By get you, I don't mean just the what you do for a living is important, but even like the little details of how you interact, like with people, like they need to get your little nuances.
2: Right. But here's the problem with what you're saying.
3: You're kind of a weirdo, Cappy. Did your ex-wife understand that you were a weirdo?
2: She probably did, but here's what George is where he's missing something here.
0: What am I missing?
2: It's great when somebody gets you. Okay. How long you been married, George? How long?
0: 15 years.
2: 15 years. And when did you meet your wife? How many years back?
0: Nearly 20.
2: Okay, 20 years ago. She got you then. She still gets you now. But if all of a sudden, someday, something changes in your chemistry, in her wiring, if something goes haywire, and all of a sudden you guys aren't the same people that you were at the beginning of the race, then maybe you don't get to the end of the race. That's what happened to me. So
0: yeah.
2: All I'm telling you is this, no matter what happens,
0: I agree with you, but I would say that, you know, we've come to know you, Cappy. I mean, maybe it's not all her fault. I gotta
2: maybe,
0: be honest.
2: Oh. Maybe it's not. Maybe it's not. I mean, I'll take my half. Takes two to tango. I'll take my piece. I'll take a little bit. But I'll just
3: finally,
2: but again,
3: after 5 years, at 7:13 on the 17th of September.
0: I only got five more to go. So, you know,
3: Sedano drops the nuclear missile that we've all been waiting for.
1: Cappy, I think it was all her. I don't think it has anything to do with you.
0: Thank you. I didn't say it wasn't. It wasn't. I just said maybe it wasn't all her. You know.
2: But
0: here's what.
2: But let me. I'm gonna give you guys an example, though. Let me just give you a real example.
0: Yeah.
2: I have a friend right now, a couple, and they've been married for a really long time.
0: Yeah.
2: And every time I'm with these two people, I'm like, these two people hate each other's guts. Like, these two people are married, and they hate each other. And by the way, they haven't slept with each other in years.
0: Like, you mean like physically, like as in like in the same bed, or do you mean like as in, careful because the kids could be listening. Or
2: I mean like the act. Yeah, yeah, I mean getting down.
0: The act.
3: But they sleep in the same bed together.
2: Right. They may sleep in the same bed, but they're strangers.
0: Okay.
2: Now, they have been miserably, happily married. Do you understand what I'm saying?
0: Yeah,
2: they're miserable. To make yourself happy, when you leave the house, hey, dude, you do your thing. Hey, girl, you do your thing. Everybody do your own thing that makes you happy, but you never get divorced. It's a massive mistake, financially speaking. Don't do it.
0: Well, I mean, I feel like your situation is also a bit extreme, it feels like now.
2: Well, it just never ends. That's the biggest problem.
0: Right, hence the extreme part.
1: I don't know, Cappy. I'm with you. I think it's, never do it.
2: Why? Why? Why does it never end?
0: How old were you when you got married?
2: Let's see. I was 29 when I got married.
0: Ooh.
1: Yeah, I was right around there. I was 28 or 27. Ooh, yeah.
2: Big mistake. Hey, guys.
1: Terrible mistake. Don't do it.
2: Any young man.
3: How old are you?
0: 35, 6.
1: You knew
2: again,
1: who you were.
2: Again,
3: and you had dropped all that Miami Heat, so you got it out of your system.
2: Right. And he made money already. You know, like, I don't mean like lifetime money necessarily, but I'm telling every young guy who is single.
0: 34, 35.
3: Okay,
0: 35,
3: okay.
2: All right. Yeah. Every young guy listening to me right now who is still single, listen to me carefully. You get married at 45, okay?
0: Derek Jeter.
2: No, what you do is...
0: That's what he did.
3: You need to help the most DeAndre Hawkins.
2: Terrible idea what he's thinking about. You get married at 45, guys. You get out of college. You live your 20s. In your 30s, you work. You put your head down and you work and you bank cash.
0: Yeah.
2: And by the way, and you do all the things you want to do with everybody that you want to do them with, okay? Then by the time you're 40, you start looking for your wife. By the time you're 45, you marry a lady who's 30. Now.
1: Why do they got to be 15
3: Cappy,
1: years
3: this is
1: younger.
3: How you get yourself
1: what
3: in
1: are you
3: trouble.
1: Doing?
2: No, and then by 45, you have two kids. And everything's, and by the way, when your kids graduate high school, you're 65 years old. And when your kids graduate college, you're nearly 70. But guess what? They're keeping you young. Take my advice, fellas.
3: All right,
2: marriage.
3: Hit the bell, Kasim.
0: God,
3: 7:17 in the morning. You know what you could have done since the Sedano and Cap morning show began? Well, maybe get some marriage therapy. Or
0: a divorce lawyer.
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3: 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We'll get back to our fun and frivolity in just a moment. But first, maybe, Cappy, in that blue box of yours, there's something from the wellness company to help with your divorce. Let's see.
2: Well, I don't know if that's gonna happen here, but I'll try. Look, I had a friend of mine who sent his young son off to college, and 2 weeks into the semester, the kid has strep throat. Now, the mom and dad are trying to figure out, who do we know that can call in a prescription? We don't know anybody. Kids all the way across the country. Does the kid have to go to the urgent care on campus? Of course the kid does. Now he's around other kids. They've got sicknesses as well. And by the time the kid gets the prescription for the strep throat, he's 2-3 days into this thing, right?
0: Yeah.
2: If you have the medical emergency kit, you already have the medication inside your kit. And by the way, if your child, young adult, is saying, I think I may have strep throat, you go into the guidebook, you match the symptoms that you have with the medications that you have, and you start taking that medication 1, 2, 3, and now you're on the road to recovery immediately because you already have all the medication. 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
3: Thank you, Cappy. 719 in the morning. Coming up ahead. We're staying here, by the way. We're not going anywhere.
2: Nice.
3: Michelle Smallbone will join us at 7:45. Wendy Brian Windhorse in the 8 o'clock hour. Clapper in the digital hour. And we're doing our picks against the spread today, right? Or tomorrow?
0: Yeah, Greg sent the games. What were the games again?
1: So the games are, let me get it right here. We have Lions at Bills. Bills tonight. -5.5.
0: That's a nice game.
1: Yep. Yeah. Raiders at Chargers. Obviously got to do that.
0: Yeah, we got to do that. Yeah.
1: 6.5. Jags at Broncos. Broncos are 2.5 favorites. Mm-hmm. Seahawks at Cardinals. Seahawks are 3.5 point favorites. And
0: why Seahawks Cardinals though?
1: I mean, well, I had the other game that I had in there, Cappy. Which one was that?
2: I don't remember what it was, but it just didn't seem like another game. Yeah, it just didn't seem relevant to us. And the Seahawks.
0: I mean, there's better games, like, you know, like there's. So,
1: I had Colts and Chiefs.
0: Colts and Chiefs, so not really.
1: If you find a better game, honestly.
0: No, there's better games. Like Vikings Bears is a good game. Like,
2: Vikings Bears is
0: like,
2: a good game.
0: Vikings Bears, yeah, Vikings Bears is a good game.
2: Seattle Arizona. The reason I suggested Seattle Arizona was A, you're talking about the defending Super Bowl champs. B, we're talking about Arizona.
0: Yeah, but they don't even have Sam Darnold. That game's gonna be a disaster.
2: Yeah, but on the other, but everybody's been talking all week about how Arizona beat the Chargers, and people are like, oh, Arizona's so bad. I can't believe the Chargers lost them. Maybe they're not so bad. And as much as the defending champions won the game. And had to do it with their defense late in the game against New England on the opening night. Who knows what Seattle's going to be now, as you point out, without Sam Darnold. So to me, an NFC West game with two teams going toe-to-toe, that seemed interesting and relevant.
0: All right, so let's do Rams-Giants. Let's do Colts-Chiefs because it's Sunday night.
1: Wait, you know what I mean? I took Colts-Chiefs out and put Vikings.
0: Oh, you took it out? Okay, hold on. So you got Rams-Chargers, Raiders, that's two. Jaguars, Broncos, that's three. We'll do that. Vikings, like Bears.
2: Why do we like the Jaguars and the Broncos? That's a good game
0: in the AFC.
1: Yeah,
2: you guys. Wow, I can't believe you guys are down on Arizona, Seattle. It's a good game in the NFC.
0: No,
2: West.
0: It's not.
2: Wow,
0: nobody's watching that.
2: Wait a second. You think we're watching Broncos and Jags?
0: I mean, I'll base it off who the broadcasters are. Okay,
2: there you go. I like this.
0: So the broadcast depends on, like, we'll see what team they get. All right, so here we go.
2: All right, let's hear it.
0: Obviously with the national games. So then let's see. So Nance is doing Pittsburgh, New England. You want to do that?
2: Somewhat interesting. Here we go. Steelers.
0: Okay. How about? Look, Ian Eagle's doing Jags Denver. You still don't think it's a good game?
2: Good game. Okay.
0: Yeah.
2: Anytime the I-Man shows up, I'm down.
0: Right. That's what I'm saying.
2: Okay. And who's got the Arizona game?
1: Jags, Broncos, Seattle. And Vikings, Bears is probably your best bet out of all these.
2: I still want
0: our friend Chris Myers and Mark Schlereth are doing
1: Chris
0: Seattle.
1: Chris Myers.
2: Can you
1: get me some coffee?
2: Here was
0: we had him last week with the Raiders.
2: Chris Myers.
3: Well, speaking of that, I saw who you had as a podcast guest, Cappy.
2: Yeah.
3: Don't think that goes unnoticed.
2: What's the problem?
3: I told you a long time ago.
2: What? Told me
0: what?
2: What
0: did he have?
3: Who'd you have? JT the Brick on.
2: Yeah,
1: to say his name again.
2: Because we're talking about the Raiders and the Chargers, so who's better to have than him?
3: Even though he sends out tweets every morning complaining about our show.
2: Well, no, he's complaining because you have decided to destroy the relationship with him. That's why he's complaining. Why'd you do that? You see, I love
4: Did you have me on your show to berate me? Is that what you're doing now?
3: What time are
0: we
3: doing?
0: I think we
3: got to
0: figure out these games,
3: spread?
0: By the way.
3: 8 o'clock?
1: 8 o'clock.
3: Okay.
1: 8 o'clock.
0: What are we doing? Picks against the spread at 8?
3: Well, yeah, because we got Windy at 8:15.
1: And then we have Dr. Clapper at 9.
3: And then you got to leave at 9:30.
0: Well, when are we going to do this Lakers story then?
3: We do it next. Oh, no, we can do it at 7:45.
0: We got three things.
3: Oh, no, we got safe spaces at 7:45.
1: Honestly, we did
0: right,
1: the Blake Snell. We did the Blake Snell thing. That's the three things. Do we want
0: tell us about the Tetons.
3: Yeah, the Tetons.
1: Let me tell you about the Tetons real fast. The Tetons. Thanks to Blue Ice Vodka for Bergie's three things, made from Idaho potatoes and pristine Teton water for a smoother, creamier cocktail, if I could say that, with no sugar and just 64 calories per ounce. Look for Blue Ice wherever you shop for your spirits. What do you say, Cappy?
2: Bartender, can I get two blue ices with soda and a lime, please? Thank you.
1: I appreciate
2: for
1: that.
2: For me and you, Berg.
1: Appreciate it. Love it. Blue ice vodka, pure as the tetons.
2: Yeah, thank he's you, got Bergie. A tab going. He got a tab right here. Bergman is the name. He got a tab.
3: 7:23 in the morning. I don't have the Hernandez wholesale flooring wood to knock on right here, but if I go into the house in the den, there's brand new wood in there that Steven laid down with the Italian Stallion. Beautiful. I could go knock on that wood if I want to.
0: Yeah.
3: Sidano, tell us about Hernandez Wholesale Flooring.
0: Yeah, listen, weather's cooling down. You're going to spend more time inside. Before you know it, holidays are going to be here. Family's coming over. So at the Italian Stallion's house, you know, you got

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1: Look at this. We got some wood here to knock on.
0: Hey, nice. There it is.
1: Stallion
0: nice.
1: Just brought it out.
0: Stallion's a good guy.
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1: Yes, indeed. 7:29. 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Ralphs serving Southern California for over 150 years. Don't pot it down yet, Kasim, because on this day in 2011, Adele went to number one on the U.S. singles charts with Someone Like You, Kathy.
0: Beautiful.

0: team is on the ones and twos today. We'll see producer Jorge. He's going to be at the Angels game tonight as we take over Angels, the Coors Light Chill Zone. Cappy, you and me, and wonderful listeners, smacking it around.
1: I'm actually kind of excited about tonight's game. I'm going to watch the Pitt Panthers and the Syracuse Orange on my drive.
2: Here we go.
1: That's right. And then
2: Panthers.
1: I'm going to watch tonight. Let's go. Here we go. Pittsburgh. Yeah. And then I'm going to watch tonight. I'm going to watch the Bills and the Lions on my phone. I'm going to watch the Angels and whoever they're playing in front of me.
3: Yeah.
1: And I'm going to hang out with all the great people, and I'm going to drink icy cold Coors Lights.
0: And you and I are going to share a brat, because we're only 2 days away from my 43rd birthday, and that's how I want to start the celebration.
1: Why a brat versus a dog?
0: Well, whatever.
3: Anyway. Hey, while you guys decide that, let me grab some Daisy Dips real quick, because we're going to talk about those in a second.
0: Oh, that was good.
1: Put my hands up on my
0: hip. I'll dip that brat in that Daisy Dip. Put it right in that thing.
1: Yeah, let's do it. So George wants to talk about what he called this Lakers story. I'm going to be honest with everybody here for a minute. I'm in football mode, okay? I'm just letting everybody know right now. I'm even letting Wendy know. I'm in football mode right now. So when Wendy comes on, hey, Wendy, what do you think about the Cleveland Browns quarterback situation? Hey, Wendy, what do you think about the Chicago Bears and what they did against the Carolina Panthers last week? I'm going to talk to Wendy about football rather than basketball. Is that acceptable? You guys think that he'll want to talk football, or you guys think that Wendy's always in NBA basketball mode? Anybody.
4: He's made it really, really clear he knows nothing about football.
1: Good. Then I'm going to talk to him about nothing but football.
4: I love it. Do it. Talk about the Browns. He knows a little bit about the Browns.
1: Hey, while Sedano's going to get his Daisy Dips, and before he comes back in and just jumps right back in and tells everybody about his Daisy Dips, can I just say to everybody out there how freaking awesome was the Reacher finale yesterday?
4: Oh, come on, man. Who do you think?
0: You shouldn't spoil the Reacher thing because it's streaming, so people haven't watched it yet who are a fan.
1: I'm not going to tell you what happened.
0: You gotta wait a week.
1: Don't
0: be a miscreant.
4: Did he get out of the van?
1: Did he get out of the van?
3: Let me guess. He kicked somebody's ass, and then he won the day.
1: You know what? Let me tell you something. We got a lot of listeners that talk to me via direct messages on all platforms about how much they love Reacher and how offended they are that you will not watch Reacher with us. Reacher finale, awesome.
0: We got Michelle Smallman in about 10 minutes from right now.
3: Yeah, let's talk about this Lakers story. And then real quick, how about we decide.
0: Do Daisy Dips.
3: Oh, you want me to do it right now?
0: Yeah,
1: Put your hands up on my hips.
3: Oh, okay. I mean, I'll do it right now. I got it right here in front of me.
0: Look, let's dip that broad.
1: When you dip, I dip Daisy Dip.
3: Let me tell you something. I have been dipping in this thing nonstop. I swear. Nonstop. I can't get enough of the French onion one. Like, it's awesome.
1: Drink it.
3: Well, I don't want to drink it. I eat it with chips.
0: Spoon. You know what I'm saying? Like, yogurt. Lick it out of the tub.
3: Yeah, or with the veggies. No, because other people eat that. I don't want to do that.
1: It's all your house. You know what I mean? You can double dip with Daisy Dip.
3: Well, I can double dip, but I'm not going to lick it. I mean, that's different.
0: You know? Don't lick it, man.
3: Hey, listen, as we get closer to the big game, one thing everybody starts thinking about is the food. Whether you're hosting, heading to a party, or just watching at home, the snacks matter, man. And one thing I'm making sure is on the table is these Daisy Dips, man. The Daisy French Onion Dip that I got in my hand right now flat out delivers. It's rich. It's creamy. It tastes great. And the same thing with their Daisy Ranch Dip. I should have brought that, too, because I have that in the fridge as well. These are dips people keep going back for, man, over and over and over again. What I love about Daisy is how simple it is. Yeah, look at this. Look at the ingredient list. It's made with ingredients you actually recognize. Stuff you can find in your kitchen. No preservatives, no artificial ingredients, just real, great-tasting dip. All right? I'm eating Daisy Dips with everything. The chips, the wings, the veggies, honestly, whatever's in front of me on game day. So if you're getting ready for the big game, make sure Daisy French Onion or Daisy Ranch is part of your game plan.
0: 7:34 in the morning.
1: All right, George, talk to us
3: real quick on the games. Can we just decide the games very quickly?
1: I thought the games were decided.
3: No, because we had like seven games.
1: Yeah, but they were decided yesterday.
3: No, but...
1: And then you changed them today.
4: I mean, they were in the group chat.
0: That brother Kasim.
4: For a while.
3: I get it, but I don't think Seattle and Arizona is a game worth playing.
1: You have the defending Super Bowl champions.
3: They don't have their quarterback.
1: But you do have two NFC West teams. You do realize that this impacts the Rams.
3: No, I get it, but like, who cares about that game?
1: Yeah, that's true. Not if the Rams lose to the Giants.
0: And by the way, it's seven, right? I'm taking the Giants. With that, that's my five.
3: So, okay. Wow. Would you rather have, we have five games, right? So there's one. So we have this Thursday night for sure. The Rams and Giants, Chargers, Raiders. So those are three. So you got to decide between these. Okay. You got two. Jags, Denver. Okay.
4: I think Bears, Vikings. Jack Broncos is one of the best games that there is right now.
1: And we decided that because Ian Eagle was calling the game. We were going to keep that one in.
4: Right. Okay. So that's good.
3: So are you getting rid of the Sunday night game between the Colts and the Chiefs?
4: So I had Colts Chiefs originally.
3: Or do you want to do Bears Vikings instead? I'll compromise with your Seattle, but we got to have a better game. We got to have the best games possible after that.
0: By the way, happy birthday, Patrick Mahomes. He turns 31 today.
1: Happy birthday. Happy birthday. Happy birthday indeed. I was the one who pulled out the Colts Chiefs, and I think, and put in the Cardinals and the Seahawks. That was my suggestion.
3: Are we doing Bears Vikings then too?
4: Well, we have five games, so it's either Bears Vikings, Colts Chiefs, or Seattle and Arizona. That's it. We got to pick one of the three.
3: I mean, you really want to do Seattle and Arizona?
1: No, I don't. I will go with whatever you want to do. It doesn't matter. I'm going to come up big this week.
0: We'll get to that Lakers story at 9:40 this morning.
3: Yeah, no, okay. Let's do Bears-Vikings instead. That's a good game.
1: Wait, now, the Vikings don't have their starting quarterback.
3: Yeah, but they won without him.
1: Yeah, but that was their
0: whole...
1: Yeah,
0: they weren't going to win.
1: So did Seattle.
3: Right, but that Drew Locke...
4: Colts-Chiefs was the best game that was out there.
1: All right, Colts-Chiefs.
4: We're going back. We're going back.
3: No, get Colts-Chiefs out. I'm fine with that. Let's do something better.
0: I'll take the Giants. That's my five.
3: Okay, so Seattle. We really want to do Seattle?
1: No, we don't.
3: But you don't like Colts Chiefs either, right?
1: I don't mind Colts Chiefs. I'm fine with Colts.
3: Yeah, but you took
1: Chiefs.
3: It out.
1: Because I thought that the NFC West head to head was more relevant to us.
3: Right, okay. Do you think Bears Vikings is a better game than Colts Chiefs?
4: With Carson Wentz? With Carson Wentz, really?
1: At least it's intriguing. Look, you got Daniel Jones who came back from an injury. You got Patrick Mahomes who came back from an injury. Colts didn't look good in week one. Chiefs look great in week one. So
3: okay.
1: There's interest.
3: Bergie, I'll let you decide. You want Colts Chiefs instead of Bears Vikings?
4: I've already changed it to Vikings Bears, so let's do that right now. I don't want to change this again. And what should I do in the future? Because I put it in the group chat and said this is up for debate. This one's on debate.
3: I know, but I was busy, man. And so was Captain. You know what I mean?
4: Like, so that's when you put something in the group chat and I'm busy, I'll just say, hey man, I was busy.
3: Respond. You don't. That's fine.
1: Here's what I think. I think the better game that Tanana would prefer.
3: No offense, you're not as busy as the rest of us.
0: I
3: know what you do for a living over there, okay? You've been like 17 meetings with Tommy and like these guys. You guys are just like talking nonsense. You're not really getting stuff done. Like, I get it. Chris is involved those damn meetings too. You guys have meetings for the sake of meetings.
0: Wow. That is true.
1: You know what we should
4: There's
1: have a meeting about?
4: That is
1: How about
4: very
1: this?
4: True.
1: I bet Sedano prefers this game. How about Panthers-Falcons?
3: That's
1: like right
3: on,
1: up his alley.
3: No way.
1: Man. Come on, that's right up his alley. Packers-Jets? How about Browns-Bucks?
3: Okay, seriously, just make a decision, man.
4: I'll let it.
3: Vikings, you guys decide.
4: There.
3: Go. Pick the five. Go.
4: It's already done. Vikings-Bears is on there. I'm not changing it.
3: And what's out?
4: Colts-Chiefs.
3: Colts-Chiefs and Arizona and Seattle are out.
4: Yeah.
3: Okay.
4: Vikings-Bears, it's
3: cool.
4: Already written
3: Perfect.
4: Down. We're going with that.
3: Let's talk about the Lakers. So on ESPN.com, Cappy, they did this projection for the next 3 years on teams. And they've done this before and whatever. And look, they got like some of our best analytics guys on it, right? And our buddy Bobby Marks, right, who is a former front office guy. Mm-hmm. So those guys basically rate the teams in several categories. Players, as in the current the roster, what they believe the roster to be for the next 3 years, right? Mm-hmm. Management, draft, as in draft capital, okay? As in how many picks they have available to them and assets to trade, et cetera, et cetera. Money, in regards to like their cap situation, okay? Mm-hmm. And then market, right? They rank the market. So to no surprise, the top two teams are?
1: I would guess like Lakers and Knicks when you say market.
3: No, overall, bro.
1: Oh, overall?
0: Bro.
1: Dude, I thought we were talking about the market here for a second. Top overall teams?
3: I gave you the five categories or whatever.
1: You got Oklahoma City, you got San Antonio. These are the two best teams in the NBA.
3: Correct.
1: Yes. Right. Keep going.
3: So then after that, they got the Celtics, got the Rockets, because they tally these scores. It's 1 through 100 for those five categories, okay? Mm-hmm. Rockets, which I'm kind of like, I guess. The Knicks, I guess. I see it.
1: You guess. Defending champs.
3: I mean, they're the defending champs for 3 years. I don't know if they're going to look like that for 3 years. You know what I mean?
1: Mm-hmm.
3: The Pistons, that I get. They're young. You know what I mean? Like, and they're good.
1: Yep.
3: The Charlotte Hornets, to me, at 7 is a very strange prediction. I think the Charlotte Hornets will be better without LaMelo over time. I just don't know if I'd say they're the seventh best team in the next 3 years.

0: years.
1: No, but if you look what they're saying, I mean, they like the management. They think they're really good. They like their future.
0: They got plenty of draft capital. They have a good cap space situation. Yeah, right. Yes.
1: So maybe they could build something.
0: Right. Sixers at 8. Atlanta at 9. Cleveland at 10. Toronto at 11. I mean, I guess.
1: Toronto? Wait till Kawhi shows up and tears that organization down.
0: Yeah. Indy at 12, I can get. But then Lakers at 13 over the next 3 years.
1: If the Lakers are at 13, and if this prediction comes true over the next 3 years, based on rankings, let me ask everybody a question. Does 13 mean championship?
0: Well, 13 would have them fourth in the West over the next 3 years.
1: Yeah. Does that mean sniffing a title?
0: No, nah, probably not. Is my guess.
1: If in the next 3 to 4 years, because when Luka signed his extension last year, I want to say it was for 4 years, so he's probably got 3 to 4 now currently, and I have to do the exact homework. But if the Lakers do not win a championship within the next 4 years, this is a massive, epic disaster, only because it's not like the Dodgers where they're as loaded as the Dodgers are, just because they put all their eggs in Luka's basket, and they said, listen, we're going to go win with him, and we're going to go build a roster around him. And they've done that this year for him. And they don't have much left to do in terms of having money and draft capital and so on in the next couple of years. This is their team. Now, they can make some moves, and they can massage the roster. But if they don't win a championship in the next 3 to 4 years, massive failure in terms of the Luka era.
0: He won't be yes, I would agree. Like, remember, he wanted to go, he basically put the onus on the Lakers, like, hey, you got to build a roster now that will help me contend and potentially win a championship.
1: Yeah, I just, this the way you say that, though, to help me. You know, you guys better do this to help me. God, it just sounds so selfish. And I know it's not him saying it, it's you saying it. It's just the way I hear it. You know what I mean? This is about me, so you build everything around me.
0: Well,
1: so
0: I mean, if he wins, they win. I don't know if you realize that. That's how that works.
1: I do.
0: It's just one person gets a trophy. Like, hey, here, you won.
1: I know, but it's like, hey, we're doing this for you. We're just doing this for you, man. We have you on our team. We're doing this for you. We're doing this for the organization.
0: Well, when you have a generational talent, you want to take advantage of the generational talent.
1: Okay. Well, then do it. That's right. Take advantage. You have one of the truly great players of the era. You have one of the great, and maybe I should say it this way. You have one of the great scorers of the era. Now, organizationally, if everything is about supporting him because he's so great offensively, you better freaking build a team that can win. And listen, based on the roster that the Lakers have, and again, I'm in football mode, so I haven't been spending a lot of time on basketball, but the fact is, I don't think that the Lakers right now with this roster on paper today can compete with San Antonio or Oklahoma City. Do you? If everybody's fully healthy on all three teams.
0: Absolutely not.
1: Okay.
2: Wendy will join us at 8:15. Brian Windhorst, we could do more of this with him coming up in about 3 minutes from right now. Michelle Smallman from Unsportsmike will do Michelle's safe space today. 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I don't want to wake up the neighbors in the other backyard. Anyway, George Chevrolet, the official vehicle of ESPN LA. 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Show me more. And he may show you how great he is and how great George Chevrolet is in the city of Bellflower. 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
9: Not talking like insider stuff. Michelle Smallman, love her to death. But she flipped out one time when I started clipping my nails in front of her.
10: Oh, my God.
9: Is that bad?
11: It's not great.
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10: 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Ew. I'm bringing this up. 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Michelle joins the morning show 7:45 on Thursday.
11: Please tell me it was your hands.
9: My hands.
11: Okay.
9: Not my toes.
11: No, I know.
9: That's disgusting.
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9: That's another thing to ask Smallman about. 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
10: 7:48. Good morning. That's Michelle Smallman will join us in just a moment. Michelle's Safe Space on a Thursday. Michelle joins us thanks to our friends at Prize Picks. 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On this day, CAPPY, in 1984, you hear it there. John Waite, the number one song in America with the emotional ballad, Missing You.
12: Yeah, great song.
10: Do you think about this with your ex-wife sometimes or no?
12: No, I do not.
10: All right.
12: No, I do not think about missing her.
10: Meaning. You think, gotta find out Bill from Smallman about this leftovers thing.
13: Do you think Bill Belichick will miss his son Steve Belichick, who resigned this morning?
12: No way, he resigned?
13: Yeah.
12: The kid resigned.
13: Yeah.
12: The guy with the bad mullet, that kid?
13: Yeah.
10: It is a final.
13: Yeah.
10: Meanwhile, now on the Hard Rock Casino Tejon Hotline, you hear her with Evan Cohen, Chris Canty, Unsportsmanlike, weekdays 3 to 7 a.m. The great Michelle Smallman joins us on a Thursday.
13: Smalls, did you hear the intro about DeMarco or no?
14: Oh, George, I heard every bit of it.
13: Okay.
14: Good morning to everyone.
13: Good morning. Hey. So now that you've heard it, before we actually dive into those details, since you worked with DeMarco back in St. Louis back in the day, is there anything weirder than what he already described about the nail stuff that you've noticed in your time with him? Or is that the top of the mountain here?
14: I think that might be the top of the mountain. Let me marinate on this, and I'm going to come back.
13: Okay,
14: I'm
13: going
14: to
13: we'll
14: go into the archives and look at some photos and stuff and see if I can come up with anything worse than what was just revealed. But come on, you guys have to have my back on this one.
13: Yeah, it's weird.
14: Flipping
13: and it's
14: your
13: gross.
14: Nails yeah. in a community workplace
15: Disgusting.
14: Is foul.
15: Disgusting.
14: And I love D-Far. He's one of my favorite people that I've ever worked with. But that is just disgusting. Even listening back to him talking about it made me want to throw up.
15: But you know what the problem is, Michelle? Let me explain to you the problem. And maybe you have this issue with Chris Canty. The issue is that guys like DeMarco and Canty look at their offices as if it's their locker room.
13: Yeah.
15: And that's the issue.
14: Right.
15: They'll clip their nails in their locker room and they think that's fine, and they'll do it in the office and go, what's the problem? Like, I would contend to you that even more disgusting than clipping your nails in public is dipping Copenhagen and having a spit cup next to you in the office or at a restaurant.
14: No one would do that. No one would do that.
13: Oh, Chris did it when he was in Texas.
16: Yeah, I used to do a lot of dip.
13: I mean, but Texas kind of does, the Texas part of the equation also kind of like changes things a little
16: bit. Just to be fair, I did it in California too.
14: Is this like Yosemite Sam vibes? Like you're spitting a dip at work? That's sickening.
16: Well, where else are you going to spit?
14: Well, maybe just don't dip at work.
16: Well, you know, I was an addict. What can you do?
15: Yeah. I mean, clipping your fingernails.
14: Okay, but how would you feel if somebody was lighting up a dart in the studio? You wouldn't like that?
15: Lighting up
14: smoking
15: a dart?
14: Cigarettes in there.
16: I mean, I was a cigar smoker too, so I would have lit up a cigar at work if they let me.
15: I'll tell you this right now.
14: But DeMarco they wouldn't let you, so you have to respect your colleagues here.
15: DeMarco Farr ever starts clipping his fingernails?
17: I'm here too.
14: And, hold on, guys. Hang on. Let me put you on speaker. I'm here with Adam Schefter and Evan Cohen. Say hello to ESPN LA.
18: Hello, ESPN LA. Who are we talking to today?
19: Sedano and Cap.
18: Hello, guys. What's going on?
13: Adam Schefter. It's good
15: how
13: to hear your voice.
18: What's going on?
13: We were talking about DeMarco Farr, Super Bowl champion of the Rams, with the greatest show on turf on that D-line, clipping his fingernails in the office. What say you, Adam Schefter?
18: Poor etiquette, unacceptable, worthy of a fine from the NFL. I think that should be submitted, and he could be getting a FedEx over the weekend from NFL headquarters. Evan's doing it right now.
14: Hold on, nail clippers, everyone.
15: Don't do it, Ev. Don't do it, Evan. Do not do it. I'll tell you right now, D-Far ever does that in front of me, I take my shoes and socks off and start picking my feet right away.
13: Oh.
15: Right in front of him. Right. I'm going to outgross
20: him. Adam Schefter podcast is going to be available with the engineer. Who's the engineer this week?
18: Me. Cohen did an unbelievable job getting everything ready. Right?
20: Yeah.
14: He did. Very
20: good. On the Schefter pod.
18: Evan is a man of many traits. He even does manicures and pedicures.
14: He doesn't have a wait list. Bye, Adam.
13: Thank you, Shefty. We'll be listening. I know you and Michelle do such a great job with the podcast, so thank you for stopping by for our shenanigans.
15: Oh, my God.
14: Yeah. Sorry to be disruptive there, but when Adam...
13: Oh, no, that was great.
14: Says hello, you got to let him come on, right?
15: Absolutely.
14: Yeah, Evan Cohen, another story, but...
13: Mm-hmm. Yeah, we don't need Evan. Adam is always welcome.
15: We get enough of Evan.
14: Oh, my
13: All right, so leftovers. Why? What's wrong with the leftovers?
14: Okay, this is the weirdest thing about me. Everyone thinks that this is so strange, but let me explain. I have a weird thing with food that was hot getting cold again and then reheating it. And here's why. When you take the container out of the fridge and you open it up and that condensed water kind of like leaks off the top and you smell the old food, it makes me nauseous. I don't know. It's just so unappetizing to me. I would rather give any leftovers away to someone else than ever try to make something like fresh again that was once hot. I don't know. It's very weird. It's very quirky, but I just can't get on board with it. And I know so many people love leftovers.
13: So let me ask you a question, because like I would say like soups or chili or things of that nature, like they soak overnight, even in the fridge, and then you heat those things back up. They generally will taste, if not as good, maybe even better after heating them up.
14: Well, everyone says that about pasta, too, and I can't get on board with that either.
15: But like
14: it's like the sauce congeals on the noodles. It's so,
15: No, but like certain foods, like, for example, like let's say you had something like Mexican food and there was guacamole and sour cream.
13: Yeah, no, you can't like do tomato. That. That's
15: you cannot reheat
13: it.
15: That stuff. Yeah. So certain foods for leftovers are just better cold. You know, like a quesadilla from the night before that's not all greasy and gnarly, but cold the next day. Delish. You know,
14: Okay, but how would you feel if you went to the restaurant and they served you a cold quesadilla? You wouldn't vibe with it. So why is it acceptable the next day?
15: I don't know. Sometimes it's better that way. But I'm with you on leftovers. I have a real, I don't ever really eat leftovers. I'll look in the refrigerator at my girlfriend's house. She's always got tons of leftovers. And I'm like, I don't know. I don't want to have that. It was yesterday. I don't know why. I'm kind of also like that. Yeah.
14: Okay, I'm glad we're in lockstep here.
15: Yeah. Yeah, I'm kind of with you on that. But I don't know, the idea of soup, though, I'm kind of with George on that, too, which, you know, a lot of times the seasoning can kind of sit for a day and things even get better. Like Thanksgiving leftovers, I think, are kind of better the day after, don't you think? Like stuffing the next day?
14: I don't go stuffing the next day, but I will say the only leftovers that I find acceptable is Thanksgiving turkey day two, because in my mind, I also eat turkey cold. If I go to a deli, I know it's a different type of turkey, of course, but I will get turkey and put it on a turkey sandwich. So Thanksgiving, the next day, that turkey on a Hawaiian roll. Hawaiian roll with a little mayo or Miracle Whip, excuse me, a little mustard, that slaps every time.
15: Yeah. Yeah, it slaps different, as a matter of fact.
16: So one of the examples DeMarco used, Michelle, was leftover pasta. And he would talk about when your dad would make a sauce that you wouldn't even eat those leftovers. And as a fine Italian, you know, cold pasta the next morning is a beautiful thing. But you're not even into that?
14: Maybe for you guys, not for me. I know. I'm telling you, it's sacrilegious in so many households. I would be persona non grata in households across America. But I think that leftover pasta the next day is the worst leftover offender.
16: Oh, my
14: God. Because the sauce congeals on the noodles. And I can't even think about it. It's just, it's a consistency thing. It's a coldness thing. It's a texture thing. It's certainly a smell thing. It's bizarre, but I own it.
15: She does indeed. She likes those Hawaiian rolls, I'll tell you that. Hawaiian. You know,
14: Hawaiian roll.
15: Well, yeah, I mean, you can't help it, but you got that Pulp Fiction thing in your head where Jules says, this is a tasty burger. Oh, that's that Hawaiian burger joint. And he doesn't get to eat there very often because his girlfriend is a vegetarian. Yeah,
13: that's where Cappy's movie knowledge kind of ends. Like, that's kind of like his
16: 1994.
15: Right there. Yeah, is that what year it was? 94? Yeah. That's it. I'm done. Although I did watch The Big Short this week.
16: Oh, there you go. The great Michelle Smallman, you hear on Sports Vlog weekdays 3 to 7 a.m. leading into this show. Michelle, have a wonderful day. Try some leftovers this weekend.
14: I will not, but it was always great to be with you guys. Talk to you next week.
13: See ya.
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17: that
16: tells
17: 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Burger joint.
16: Yeah, there you go.
15: There it is.
16: By the way, that came up with DeMarco and Travis too on Tuesday. I don't remember why, but I had them find that drop. That's that Hawaiian place.
15: Right.
17: That's that Hawaiian burger joint.
16: College football fans, this one's for you. 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We get ready for the 8 o'clock hour. We will do our picks against the spread in about 4 minutes from right now. And Brian Windhorst, Windy, at 8:15. But first, Shinato, tell us about Cadillac of Beverly Hills.
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21: The Los Angeles Rams are getting ready for Monday Night Football against the visiting New York Giants, who come in 1-0 after their division win against the Dallas Cowboys. And the Rams may have to do it shorthanded on the defensive side. We know no Myles Garrett. He will be gone for at least the next four games. The question is, how banged up will the Rams be through the middle of the rest of the field? Omar Spates, a question mark. Landman, a question mark. And then both of the safeties, Cam Kitchens and Cam Curl, both dealing with injuries as well. So what will the Rams do defensively? Good answer to that question. Play much better on the offensive side of the football. One of the ways to do that, give the ball to Blake Corum. Coming off one of his better games as a Ram on the ground. 10 carries, 54 yards. Did not get in the end zone, but that's where Kyren Williams comes in. Him scoring the lone Rams touchdown in Australia. With Thursday's Rams Report, I'm Travis Rogers.
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1: 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Cappy, on this day in 1988, GNR, Guns N' Roses secured the top spot on the Billboard Hot 100 with Sweet Child of Mine.
15: Oh, I'm putting on my bandana now, just like Axl Rose.
16: Yeah. By the way, you saw that image for everybody watching on YouTube. DeMarco looked weird in that ChatGPT with Michelle.
15: That's ChatGPT?
16: Yeah, that's not real.
15: Oh, he's picking his fingernails. I missed that.
13: By the way, the impromptu Adam Schefter appearance was fantastic.
16: Oh, that's pretty fun.
15: Yeah.
16: Brian Windhorst, Windy, will give us the scoop, thanks to Thrifty Ice Cream, in about 10 minutes from right now. But Kasim, that brother Kasim on the ones and twos today, give me some NFL music. It is time for our week 2 picks against the spread.

0: and anchoring the Picks Against the Spread.
1: Oh, I have one question before we go with Picks Against
2: the Spread. You want to change the games again?
1: What do
2: you want?
1: No. Bergie.
3: Lions, Bills? Yes.
1: No, Bergie, because the games all have a hook except the Rams. What are you doing with the Rams? Are you leaving it at 7?
3: So where I have the Rams at 7.5. Rams minus 7.5.
1: Okay.
3: Because that's what it was yesterday when I looked at it.
0: Kasim, open the mic.
1: It is at 7, but that's fine. If you want to do 7.5, that's fine. Because here's what I have based on the ESPN.com webpage right now. I got Broncos 2.5. I got Rams 7, but if we want to go 7.5, that's fine. We've got Bears 4.5, and then Bills minus 5.5.
3: Yeah.
1: On ESPN.
2: What about Raiders Chargers? What do you got on Raiders Chargers?
3: Minus 6.5.
1: 6.5 for the Chargers. Yeah.
2: So then why don't we go Rams at 7 because that's accurate. That's more accurate.
3: No, 7, you need a hook.
1: But you need the hook. So there's no ties.
3: Last week I put the hook down. So this week I'm going to put the hook up because that's what
2: I
3: have here.
2: So you're going 7.5.
1: Well, and if you said it was 7.5 yesterday, then that's fine.
3: So what I have here on my app, it says 7.5.
1: Cappy's, is your data all of a sudden a problem with 7.5?
0: Craig Data will join us tomorrow.
2: Could be a big issue, George. Could be a big problem.
3: Going to be
1: all right.
3: Great.
1: Go ahead.
3: Going to be great. All right. So let's start with the first game, and we can go a little bit slower than we did last time.
1: Yeah, we got plenty of time. Yeah. We can spread our wings a little.
3: There you go. So Cappy, when you're giving your pick, you can actually explain a little.
2: No, I'm going to make it really fast today.
0: Just remember, we only have 10 minutes, so don't get too crazy.
1: Yeah, that's right. We do have Windy. That's true.
3: All right, so Lions at Bills. Bills minus 5.5. Cappy, what you got?
2: Buffalo. I'm going to lay the 5.5, and I'm going to tell you right now that I think this game, and by the way, George, just to go back to what you were saying about data, or in this case, data.
1: Yeah.
2: Buffalo is one of the healthier teams in the NFL. They score a 90.2, and Detroit is an 80.1. There's a 10-point health differential between these two teams in particular. So I'm going to take Buffalo, and I'm going to lay the 5.5. And guess what? That is my 5.
3: Ooh, going big on Buffalo.
2: Yes,
3: sir. Wow, that's kind of crazy. Sedano, what you got?
1: See, that line opened at 3 and has ballooned to 5.5. It's basically almost doubled. So I feel like now the 5.5 has now given the Lions value there. You're kind of catching a fallen knife, if you're trying to bet Buffalo, in my opinion, at this point.
0: Fallen knife,
3: ooh,
0: Cappy.
3: Fallen
2: catching
3: knife.
2: A falling knife?
3: I've never heard that.
2: That's
3: before.
2: Quite a phrase. By the way, that's something Reacher could do.
1: Yeah. I'm sure.
3: He'll catch it in between his hands.
1: Yeah. I'm sure. So I'm going to take the Lions, but that's only my 2.
3: All right. Chris, what you got?
0: I'll take the Lions.
1: What did Cappy take? You took the Bills.
3: Took the Bills. 5. Yeah.
2: My 5. Wow. I need to make up from last week.
0: Wow. I'd like to just point out we're going to spend 3 minutes on one game just from a speed standpoint. So I will take the Lions. That's my 4.
3: That's your 4. All right. I'm actually with both of you guys. I have the Lions at my 2. I just don't trust the Bills defense, and I think they play close games. So
0: Josh
3: I'm going to go
0: Allen, baby.
3: Detroit, that's my 2. Briones will give us his stuff later.
2: Maybe he's NA.
3: Maybe
4: no,
3: he is.
4: No.
3: He's going to put his stuff. All right.
0: He'll give it to us tonight.
3: All right. Next game, Raiders at Chargers. Chargers minus 6.5. Sedano, start with you this time.
1: Raiders and Chargers?
3: Yep.
1: 6.5, the number is just tough.
2: Come on, take the Raiders. Come on. Do it for the Raiders.
1: It's just tough. Like it's just the Raiders. It's honestly the least
3: a big number.
1: The Raiders 2 weeks in a row have been the least appealing game as far as the line is concerned. Because 6.5 is like the consensus. The game opened at 7 and it's been bet down a half point. Laying nearly a touchdown though. It just feels like a lot with the Chargers the way they looked this past week. But I mean, maybe they win by a touchdown. I don't think the Raiders are winning 2 in a row. So I'll take the Chargers, but that's only my 1.
3: San Diego 1. Got it. All right. Chris, what you got?
0: I will take the San Diego Chargers of Costa Mesa to beat down those scumbag Raiders. That's my 3. And burn up Cappy and Brick, JT the Bricks Knight.
3: Mm-hmm. There's no chance I will ever pick the Chargers over the Raiders. It's never going to happen. And also, the Chargers didn't look very good, and the Raiders' offense did look good, especially Ashton Jeanty. So I'm going to go with the Raiders, of course, and that is my 3. Cappy.
2: So, Bergie, we're in lockstep here. I'm taking the Raiders. That's also my 3. Look, the Raiders played with some heart. The Raiders look like a different team under Clint Kubiak. And the Chargers, the injuries have already begun. Look at that wide receiving core and look what happened to them last week. And they're already all banged up, including Ladd McConkey, who's an important part of that offense. Yep. I'll take the Raiders to come home to SoFi Stadium, win the game, and I'll take those 3 points. That's my three. Or was
4: Max
2: it 3.5 points?
4: Max,
2: six,
4: 3 points.
2: 6.5 points. Yep,
4: six
2: I'll take them. Yep,
3: Max Crosby coming for that San Diego ass. All right.
0: That's a drop if I've ever heard one.
2: He wants that ass.
3: All right. Jaguars at Broncos. Broncos minus 2.5. Chris, where are you?
0: Wow. Broncos 2.5. I'll take the Jags. And that is my one.
3: All right, Jacksonville with your one. Let's go. Goes to me next. I'm also going with the Jags. I thought that the offense looked really good. Parker Washington with a nice long touchdown. He's going to have a couple of those. I didn't think Denver looked very good. And Trevor Lawrence, I think he looked fantastic in that game. I'm going to stick with the Jags, and that is my four. Cappy, where are you at?
2: I am not confident in this game one way or the other. So I'm going to go home team, hard to win in Denver, traveling cross country, the whole thing, the air, the altitude, whatever. I will take Denver, not overly confident, though. That's my one.
3: Gotcha. And Sedano.
1: 2.5, right, is the number?
3: 2.5. 2.5 for the Broncos.
1: All right. So here's the deal. ESPN's FPI is actually, they think the Jags are the favorite in this by less than a point, but still the favorite. And they're giving them like a 53% probability to win the game outright. Forget about the cover. That's pretty impressive for a road team, okay? And, you know, catching it at 2.5, that's basically a 3-point disagreement between the two sides. So I'm going to take the 2.5. I think that's a real good value bet. I'm going to take the Jags plus 2.5. That's my five.
3: That's your five. Ooh. Yeah. So me and you going big on the Jags. I like it. I like it. All right.
2: So I need to mark this down. I need Denver to win.
3: Vikings, Bears. Bears minus 4.5. Bears. So I don't think the Vikings are for real in any sense. They're on their backup quarterback. Carson Wentz he looks good for one game, looks absolutely horrific in the next game. I can't imagine they're going to win this game. And Caleb Williams just looked like he was on fire with his legs, with his arm, putting up 50 some points. I'm going with the Bears, and that is my five.
2: Ooh.
3: Kaplan.
2: I am going to go in an opposite direction just to see if I can't pull a score here.
3: Sure.
1: No, this is what happened to you a couple years ago. You started going in the opposite direction. Didn't work out well for you.
2: Let's see. I've got Buffalo at 5. I've got the Raiders at
1: 3. What does the Dato data say?
2: I've got Denver at 1.
0: He's never going to let this Dato data thing go.
2: Well, they
3: you have a 4-2 left, Cappy.
0: What time is Dato tomorrow, by the way?
2: Dato? I don't know. We'll have to figure that out.
1: 10:15?
2: Okay, yeah, 10:15. According to Bergie, 10:15.
0: Craig Dato, 8:30 tomorrow morning.
2: You said I have my 2 and my 4 left,
3: yes,
2: right?
3: Yes, you have your 4 and your 2, yeah.
2: I will take the Vikings to score the upset. I don't know if they're going to win, but I think they can keep it within a field goal. I'll take Minnesota to cover, and that'll be my 2. Not overly confident.
3: If you're going to do it, you should go big on it, Cap.
2: That's all right. I went big on Buffalo.
3: Sedano.
1: So this line opened at 3, then ballooned to 5.5, which is where actually a lot of places have it. We have it at 4.5 here, right, at the moment?
3: We have 4.5. Let me just...
1: Yeah, so sure. I think you're kind of getting, the sharps drove up the price on the Bears. We're getting it at 4.5, even though it was at up to 5.5, and it feels like it's at 5.5 in a lot of other places. So you get a little, double alignment here right now with the money flow and then the sharps. Yeah, I'm going to go with the Bears minus 4.5. That's my 4.
2: Ooh.
3: Yeah, we are in lockstep for those big ones, Sedano. All right, Chris.
0: I will take the Bears. They are going to drop the blade on the Vikings, just like Ned Stark's head. Still makes me sad. Bears, and that is, I believe, my 2.
3: That's your 2. All right.
0: Yes.
3: And then the final game, the big game, the Monday night game. Giants at Rams. Rams minus 7.5. Big number for a team that did not look very good, and the other team did look good. It goes back to the top here, Cappy. What do you got?
2: So I'm just going to go with recovery mode here. I'm going to go with I believe that the Rams lost the way they lost to San Francisco. By the way, worst offense in the entire NFL, averaging 7 points per game. I'm going to go with recovery. I think the Rams have gotten home. They've gotten reacclimated to West Coast time. They're all humiliated by what happened in week 1. They know they don't have Myles Garrett. Everybody else got to step up, and it's the offense, and it's Matthew Stafford that got to put a lot of points up on the board. I can't believe I'm going to do it. I'm going to take the Rams. I'm going to lay the points, and that's my four.
3: Oof. Big number on that.
1: I'm going to take the Giants plus 7.5. That's my three.
3: That's your three, Chris.
0: Well, Rams will win, but the Giants will cover.
1: Yep.
0: That is the Giants, and that is my five.
3: As your five, I'm going to go with Cappy a little bit, but I'm only having him as my one. I'm going with the Rams. That's my one. I think the offense shows that they were just tired. So that's it.
1: By the way, do we have Briones' picks?
3: So I asked for them. He should be sending them at some point, and I will put them in there before it goes out to social.
0: Yeah, okay. He can't be a scumbag and try to cheat us. You know
1: what
0: I mean?
1: Cool.
0: All right, 8:15 in the morning. Wendy will join us in just a few minutes. Greg, if you can help Wendy out.
3: Yeah, yeah.
0: He's having some stuff.
3: Yep.
0: While we do that, it's time to talk about our friend Jacob Imrani.
1: Oh, man. Listen, you know Jacob. Where's the punim? Get that punim up there.
2: I don't know if we've got it. I mean, Chris, did you bring it?
1: Oh, no. Chris didn't bring it with him at all.
0: Kasim's got the punim, but Kasim's dealing with some stuff right now.
1: Oh, okay.
2: The brother Kasim.
1: All right, look, Cappy. You know, they were rushing to make a delivery, package, a meal, a grocery order, and their carelessness puts you in harm's way. Mm-hmm. Whether you were in a car, on the sidewalk, or riding your bike, a delivery driver's negligence can cause very real and very serious injuries, including those little damn robots running around downtown.
2: Oh, dude, I almost got hit by a delivery car last night, pulled right into the next parking spot, almost tore my door right off. 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That's why you call Jacob Imrani.
1: 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The consultation's free, no obligation case review, and no fee unless we win, Jack. So call Jacob at
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0: Thank you, Sinano. We are efforting. Wendy is there. The great Brian Winters, he is back from that Scotland golf trip. He is back from a little break on summer, although I know he had to do a few pods and videos because all the Lakers stuff was happening while he was on vacation. But now, Wendy is back for the fall season of the Sinano and Cap Morning Show. Thanks to our friends at Thrifty Ice Cream. Wendy with the scoop. Good morning, Wendy.
4: Good morning, guys. How are you?
0: We missed you, Wendy.
2: Yeah, but the question is, did you miss us?
4: Of course. Absolutely.
2: There you go. How was the big golf trip, man?
4: I played terrible, Cappy. Horrible.
2: I mean, like the whole time you couldn't get your game together at all?
4: No, it was really sad because, I took like lessons throughout the summer and then I don't know if I just choked. As soon as I came back, I started playing better. It was really upsetting. And here's the worst part. So we're playing Royal Troon, which is one of the courses that's in the British Open rotation. Like they play the next U.S. or British Open there is like in 28 or 29. Okay. And I was somehow the match that we had with our foursome got to the 18th hole. It was a wing and a prayer that we got there and we were trying like crazy to stay in it. And I had hit my drive in the middle of the fairway. I was limping along, but I was finally trying to make it happen. And, the 18th hole, there's a beautiful hotel there at the 18th hole. And then there's the clubhouse. It was late in the day. It was like golden hour. There was all these, frankly, rich white American guys sitting on the veranda, drinking, and, you're there in front of them. And the worst possible thing happened to me. I hit it into a bunker. When you hit it into a bunker, guys, the worst thing you can do is get to a bunker and they have a staircase down into it. When there's a staircase down into it, it's very, very, very bad. And I couldn't get it out.
2: Oh, no.
4: And eventually I just had to throw it
2: on
4: the green.
2: How many shots? How many shots did you try?
4: Up. Well, I mean, after a while, you just give up.
2: How many did you try?
4: Five. It was so embarrassing that, I had to throw the ball. I was out of the match. We lost the week. It was just so, so bad. And then, of course, I came home and went to my home course and literally played my best round of the year. And I wanted to throw with clubs into the lake.
2: Yep, I understand. I totally understand. Listen, can I say one thing about golf? I have just recently been playing a lot more golf than I have been in years. And I don't know what

0: is going on with me right now. I'm on fire. And I shouldn't even be saying this out loud because I'll probably lose it all.
1: Pride
0: but I'm
1: comes
0: telling
1: before
0: you,
1: the fall.
0: I hit every fairway off the tee yesterday, every single one until I got to the 17th, and then I yanked one. But I was on fire in the middle of the fairway, 250, 260 down the pipes every single time. And I put up yesterday, you're not going to believe me when I tell you this, but I actually saved the scorecard for you, Chris. I went back-to-back birdies. Of course, I followed that up with a triple bogey seven. But the thing about golf is that you can get on a heater, and all of a sudden you're playing amazing golf. And then just when you think you're really getting good, you have what Wendy had. You choke, you lose it all. That's the beauty of the pursuit of perfection in golf.
2: Yeah, listen. All right, Harry Putter. Nobody cares about your golf. We cared about Wendy's, but not so much yours right now.
0: Well,
2: people want to hear basketball talk with Brian Windhorst.
0: Right. They want to hear football talk with Brian Windhorst.
2: I mean, Brian Windhorst, Ohio State. I mean that was a tough loss the other day for him, I would imagine.
1: The worst. I mean, the only thing is, you know, it was in September.
2: Yeah,
1: George.
2: That's helpful. Yeah.
1: Tough, buddy. That was a tough one. And I lost a bet to Tim McMahon, and I had to wear a Texas Longhorns hat on my podcast. And so many people text me about it. So many people. Yeah. And they didn't listen. You know, they saw it on social, and they thought I had, like, you know, they didn't actually listen to what I was saying, you know, and they thought I was, like, you know, switching sides or whatever. I was like, no, you dumb-dumbs. I lost a bet.
0: Yeah. Like,
1: and
0: Baker Mayfield
1: bet
0: lost
1: I'm
0: a bet.
1: Make.
0: You should have to do what Baker Mayfield did. You saw that Oklahoma lost to Michigan, and that the coach from Tampa Bay's son plays for the Michigan team, and so he had to show up wearing like this super tight Michigan tank top. That's what you should have to wear.
1: Well, I've got good news for Baker. On Sunday, he's playing the Cleveland Browns. It's going to get better for him.
2: Yeah, that's for sure. Hey, let's start with the Kawhi stuff, and let's work our way around real quick. How did you feel about Ballmer's tweet? And were you surprised by that? And then how do you feel Kawhi got off here?
1: Oh, my God, George. In a statement that I thought that I would not make, Kawhi Leonard is the biggest winner of the 2026 offseason. It's not the 76ers. It's you know, name anybody else. What a deal Kawhi Leonard has worked out for himself. Holy Moses. I mean, I don't know if there's so much focus on the Clippers and on the penalty that I don't understand if everybody totally gets what Kawhi is doing here. Like, he paid a parking ticket, relatively. A parking ticket, okay? And he's going to go to Toronto, and not only is he going to get a new $100 million deal, and that deal is done. Like, they won't announce it right now because it's uncouth to, like, pretend like they didn't already have it in place or whatever. He's going to get to keep basically all that money that he got, you know, that was, you know, quote-unquote illegal. Wasn't illegal as far as I know. You know, part of the reason he got busted was because he was setting up LLCs to receive the money legally. If they had done the money illegally, they probably wouldn't have gotten caught. But the money was by NBA terms illicit. He gets to keep all that. Then he gets to leave the sinking ship, go to a new place where he will be received as a conquering hero. I see no other pathway than he gets standing ovation on opening night because he was their champion. There's a banner up there that he was a part of, right? Yeah. And he's going to get $100 million, whatever the contract's going to be. I think it's going to be $100 million. And he gets to completely shiv the Clippers on the way out the door.
0: Yeah, but why?
1: Amazing.
0: Wendy, why? Why is it that the NBA will go so hard after Ballmer and the Clippers? And by the way, rightly so. But why is it that there's no punishment? You mentioned a parking ticket, $700,000 he has to pay in restitution. Why is the NBA letting Kawhi Leonard off scot-free?
1: Why does the button man get to go into witness protection and the mob boss go to federal prison? Because he made a plea bargain. And, you know, the nuts and bolts of it are this. 25 years ago, when the Timberwolves had the issue with Joe Smith and they got fined, or, you know, they got suspended, or, you know, the five first round picks stripped from them, the league

0: publicly, but they can't fight it. But if it goes to arbitration, you can fight it. So if the NBA had taken an action against Kawhi Leonard, he would have had the ability to go to arbitration. And while it would have technically been Kawhi v. NBA, the Clippers could have used that vehicle to attack the Wachtell-Lipton report and mount a defense. And the NBA knew that. They knew that 25 years ago or 26 years ago, whatever it was, that they were in a position where they had to play a lot of defense. So in this case, they made a side deal with Kawhi. And here's the thing. That side deal, once it was in place, the Clippers were doomed. And I don't know, they figured that out after the report came out, and it was clear that, you know, Kawhi has this statement where he's like, we're moving on to Cincinnati. Like, this statement is wild. The statement, I mean, again, because of the penalty and because of the gravity of the report, which was amazing, it was very simple to not focus on the Kawhi angle of this. The statement that he put out in conjunction with the release of that report was preposterous, where he basically said, yeah, I feel bad that people didn't really have my back. All right, I'll see you in Toronto. Have a nice day. I'm moving forward. And like hopped, skipped, and jumped out of the country, and was like, showed up to the Raptor, you know, the trade hadn't gone through yet, and he's hanging out with the Raptors at their offseason workouts in Miami, wearing Toronto gear, going, let's go, guys, we're ready to go. When's first day of training camp? Let's go. And so by doing that deal, it took a lot of the teeth away from what the Clippers and Ballmer could do to mount a defense. And so that's why the league did it. And clearly what the league is saying, and I don't disagree with this, just so you know, like, I'm just explaining it. They felt that the greater sin was the Clippers for breaking the rules, not for Kawhi just making deals to get more money. I mean, what Kawhi did was against the rules, but the bigger criminal act in the eyes of the NBA was what the Clippers did, and that's why it went down that way. And I'll tell you what, the union has gotten ripped a little bit for the way they negotiated this last CBA. One of the top agents in the league, Jeff Schwartz, came out over the summer and put out a statement ripping the union for the second apron negotiations. And listen, the woman who negotiated that deal, Tamika Tremaglio, who negotiated, she was fired, or, you know, left as union head, like, within months. Like, they realized right away that it was a mess. The union was gold here. And Adam Silver, just the other day, referenced it. He complimented the brand new head of the union, David Kelly. It gets a little complicated because Steve Ballmer's lead attorney is named David Kelly, and the union's executive director, which is led by an attorney named David Kelly. There's two guys named David Kelly on different sides here, and it can be confusing. But David Kelly, the brand new executive director of the union, and his partners at the union negotiated a gold settlement for their player. The union's activity here was amazing, and Kawhi gets away with this. And to me, that's one of the biggest stories in all this.
1: 8:28 in the morning. Wendy is with us on the Hard Rock Casino Tajon Hotline, the satellite phone. More Wendy in about 3 minutes from right now on a Thursday. But let's talk about our friends, Sedano and Cap, at Prize Picks.
2: Yeah, listen, Prize Picks is the place to be if you want sports action in the state of California. And Cappy, football's finally back, and Prize Picks is bringing out some of their best deals yet with a stacked September.
3: So I just want to tell you, George, that during our picks against the spread, I took Buffalo and I laid the 5.5 points. I'm taking Josh Allen tonight for more than 250.5 passing yards. So that's one thing I'm doing. But I also want to point out to everybody that today you can get, and I know it's Thursday, but you can get a Taco Tuesday discount today on Thursday on Prize Picks. The wide receiver from the Bills, DJ Moore, his more or less number is like, I don't know, 47.5 receiving yards. 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

0: 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When we return in 3 minutes, more windy on a windy Thursday. 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
0: 8:34 in the morning, the Sedano and Cap Morning Show on a Thursday. Cappy, you and I will be hearing this song playing at Angel Stadium tonight in the Coors Light Chill Zone. Meanwhile, more with Windy, Brian Windhorst in 30 seconds from right now. But Sedano, will they have daisy dips tonight at Angel Stadium? God, I hope so.
9: You and me both.
10: Of course,
9: brother.
10: I'll have daisy dips. Are you kidding? I got it right here. So I showed you the daisy French onion earlier. I had to make sure I show you and give some love to the daisy ranch as well.
9: Ooh.
10: So listen, as we get closer to the big game, one thing everybody starts thinking about is the food, okay? Whether you're hosting, heading to a party, or just watching at home, the snacks matter, man. And one thing I always make sure is on the table is this. Daisy dips. Daisy makes a French onion dip that we showed you earlier. Flat out delivers. It's rich. It's creamy. It tastes great. Same thing with this daisy ranch dip. These are dips people keep going back for over and over and over again. So what I love about Daisy is how simple it is. Look at this ingredient list here. I'm going to try to get it close here. Actual stuff you recognize, stuff you find in your kitchen, no preservatives, no artificial ingredients, just real great tasting dip. And I'm eating Daisy dips with everything, the chips, the wings, the veggies, honestly, whatever's in front of me on game day. So if you're getting ready for the big game, make sure Daisy French Onion or Daisy Ranch is part of your game plan.
0: more windy right now. We got to get. I know we got to get Windy on that Thrifty ice cream train. We got to get him on the Daisy.
10: Well, it's the scoop now, brought to you by Thrifty ice cream.
0: Exactly,
10: Windy. Yeah.

0: Hey, Wendy, let me ask you a question about Bomber for a second, since we've been kind of going back and forth here about Kawhi. You think there's any chance at all that Steve Ballmer says, you know what, guys, the hell with this. It was fun while it lasted. I'm having to deal with these kids, and I'm dealing with their uncles trying to extort money, and I'm actually going through with it. I got myself into all kinds of trouble. So the question, twofold. One, is he in bigger trouble outside of the NBA? And two, you think that Ballmer would consider selling and just saying, I'm out of here, I'm out of this business?
1: I think people are watching to see whether, you know, I'm sure he's still dealing with the fallout of this, because I think it's safe to say the Clippers did not think they were going to get hit like this. Mm-hmm. And this, you know, I don't think that the team is as kneecapped as a lot of people do. I see some people referring to this as the death penalty. Let's take a step back and get a hold of ourselves. They're still in decent position with their picks over the next few years. They traded Kawhi for a couple of unprotected picks. Their books have been cleaned up. I mean, I'll know a lot more about the short term of the Clippers after I see Keaton Wagler and how he looks. And that's a top five pick. You know, let's see what he looks like this season. That's, you know, you got a top five pick in this draft. You're hoping you're building your team around him going forward. So I'm not ready to say that. I don't think, and, you know, the picks departure, you know, they don't have a pick penalty until 29. They have time to deal with it. I just checked. They do play in Los Angeles. You know, I don't think they're necessarily going to be a free agent destination the way their reputation is right now, but they can recover as a free agent destination. I don't think their situation is as dire as some people want to say. It's bad. Like, they've had a broken limb here, but they can recover from this. But yes, I think we got to see how invested Ballmer remains. Now, his comments in that tweet indicate he may be wanting to move forward, but I'm not 100% ready to say that. As far as the federal investigation goes, I just don't know. I don't have enough information to answer it. What I do know this about federal investigations is this. Sometimes a federal investigation, you can get in trouble just for the investigation. You can get charged with obstruction and things like that. So the Clippers, I would advise them, as I advise them to accept this penalty, because that was the best strategic move for them at the time. I would advise, as they say, open kimono. Because yes. you can get... You know, the NBA penalties are settled. You can really get in trouble in a federal investigation by trying to obfuscate. So I would not do that. Accept what is coming to you and try not to make it worse.
0: I just think I'm so turned off by Kawhi Leonard. Like, I was a Kawhi Leonard fan. Got to watch him kind of grow up as a kid at San Diego State and have followed his entire career. Blown away by what he's become, because he was not projected to be what he is. But his uncle and him and what they did, and I say it like that, I mean, they, as far as I'm concerned, I know Bomber's the guy who's taking it, but they went to him and said, hey, this is not enough money for us, so find other ways for me to make more money. At least, again, I think there's both parties are responsible. I'm just very turned off by him as a player, and I can't wait to watch this whole thing fail in Toronto. God, I'm rooting
1: Cappy,
0: against the guy
1: he
0: now.
1: Just had a brilliant season and had a healthy summer. And the Raptors are kind of an ascending team. You should mentally prepare yourself for him to be great there.
2: Yeah. No, they're going to be really good.
0: I'm going to say you guys should mentally prepare yourselves to see him play in 45 games this year, because he's sitting on the bench with a knee injury.
1: Well, that's possible, too.
0: Yeah. Turned off. Big turn off.
2: So let's talk about the Lakers real quick, because I saw we have the story up on ESPN.com today, and it's like the projection of the next 3 years or whatever. And look, here's the deal. I get it. Like, I understand that this is somewhat subjective, right? And these are five people within our company, including our friend Bobby Marks, who are, you know, determining how to rank these five different categories, and the five categories are players, as in current roster or roster for the next 3 years, in theory, their management structure, their draft, as in what they have available to them to trade, the money situation in the cap, and then the market, right? Those are the five categories. To no surprise, Oklahoma City and San Antonio are 1 and 2. The Lakers, now 13th overall, but when I broke it down, only fourth in the East, like still pretty, in the West. So how do you view their current roster, and how do you view them projected moving forward? Fourth in the West, according to this, but obviously still behind those top two teams and even Houston.
1: Yeah, I have good news and bad news about the Lakers. The good news is I love the Walker Kessler addition. I think he is a perfect player to play alongside Luka. I think, it was going to be very tough for them to figure out. You know, this market, there's incredible demand for big men. They're very expensive. The Lakers paid a huge price. Getting him was huge. I think that's a tremendous addition, and I think you will instantaneously see the balance of the roster feel better with him and Austin and Luka, assuming they're all out there. I think you will see that work on a certain level. Luka has a history of playing with guys like this and really making it happen. Luka was definitely energized by this addition. What we've seen of him, he looks even potentially in better shape than he was a year ago, which is great news. That's all the positive news. The thing about the Lakers that I would say that is a challenge is that I don't think this is a championship team. And, you know, let's just be honest, that's the standard at which the Lakers operate. Are they a championship team? Now, I didn't think the Knicks were a championship team a year ago. So just because I think something doesn't mean it's right. The Knicks brought it all together. Their roster fell into place. Their players played at their best when it mattered, and they won. It was awesome. The Lakers have really some really good talent. I mean, it's not impossible. But my challenge with the Lakers, and I think the reason you're seeing them sort of down these future power rankings, we call them, is that their ability to change this roster or to improve this roster is hampered. It's not impossible, but it's hampered. And here's why. All of their players, with outside of Luka, are generally being viewed as either being overpaid or having a contract that's a little bit too long. So, for example, Austin Reeves is a well-respected player. And there is absolute possibility that Austin Reeves could have gotten a max contract had he gone out in the market. I think that was probably out there. So the Lakers offering him the max contract was probably not crazy. Like, I didn't think it was – I mean – they were, you know, he was unrestricted. You know, you're in a tough spot. There were teams out there with cap space. Like, I'm not even looking at them and saying they screwed up. But every team in the league would evaluate Luka as a max player. I don't think you'd have that many teams that would evaluate Austin as a max player. So if you wanted to trade him, that would be difficult, I think, for value. I think the same thing with Walker Kessler. Walker Kessler is a valuable player. At $130 million, could they trade Walker Kessler today for what they traded for him? I'm not sure that that's true. And so, and then, you know, you look at the fact they've obviously mostly exhausted their draft capital and the other, like, you know, for example, what I mean by too long of contracts, if Jared Vanderbilt's contract was a year shorter, I think he would be able to be traded like this afternoon. I think there would be a team that would be willing to offload money. The Lakers could take on money. But it's that second year, that option year, that makes him so hard to be traded. Like, I think Quentin Grimes had a really nice season last year. Mm-hmm. Giving him a four-year contract in this environment, like, if they got to February and wanted to upgrade their roster, I think it might be a challenge to trade him on a four-year contract. Not that I think it's a bad signing. Not that I think that he won't work out. I'm just saying that all of their contracts are a little longer than you want and a little higher than you wanted to pay. And so that's the duality that they have. You should be excited about opening night, but when you think, because, you know, let's say superstar X decides they want to be a Laker in the next 12 months. It would be not impossible. Nothing's impossible, but it would be more difficult with where their team is positioned now to acquire that player.
3: 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We'll do more with Wendy in 3 minutes from right now. 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
0: 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The Sedano and Cap Morning Show on a Thursday. Was Brian Windhorst Windy listening to this on the golf courses in Scotland saying, sail away, sucker! I gotta play better golf, more Windy, in just a moment. But first, Cappy, Pizza Hut is coming in studio during the digital hour, and we're not there for it. 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
8: 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And back to Wendy, Sedano.
13: Yeah, back to Wendy. Wendy, so let's talk about the LeBron of it. In Philly. In Philly. I feel like the one thing people aren't discussing enough about that team, and I'd love to get your thoughts, are the shooting, like, component of it. I don't think there's a lot of good shooting on that team. I know we harp on that with Giannis and Bam and that group with the Heat, but I feel like Philly's shooting is just, it might be worse than the Heat's group.
14: And the Heat have added they didn't add Ray Allen in his prime, but the Heat have added some really, you know, high volume 3-point shooters. Klay Thompson is not what he was 5 or 8 years ago, but he still made over 200 threes last year. And yeah, Tim Hardaway Jr. made over 200 threes. I don't, you know how many 200 3-point makers. I mean, that LeBron's not going to make 200 threes. Jaylen Brown's not going to make 200 threes. So yeah, it's a challenge. I mean, I'm frankly, I'm excited about the unknown with the Sixers. Like, you could say to me, hey, they're going to win 58 games. First off, I just think everybody, the league this year where everybody's trying to win, what defines a good team is going to be lower. You know, we had 9 50 win teams each of the last 2 years. I would be surprised if we had 9 50 win teams this year. You may be a really good team in the NBA this year and only win 47, 48 games, because you're not going to get 4 to 8 freebies because teams are just laying down. The Jazz are not going to try to be losing games like they were last year. They're going to be a hard team to beat, especially on Salt Lake, for example. I think Philly, like, if you said to me Philly's going to win 58 games, be the one seed, they're going to be awesome and have a chance to win the title, I can construct a narrative where I could see that. If you're going to tell me that Embiid won't stay healthy, that LeBron will not be able to play 65 games, he played 60 last year, Jaylen Brown and will want the ball, and they'll have, you know, too many players who want the ball, and VJ Edgecombe will be depressed because what he did last year will be depressed because of all these new bodies, like, and they'll win 46 games or 44 games and, like, be the 5 seed, I could see that happening too. I genuinely can tell you, I don't know how it's going to go, but I'm excited to see how it plays out.
12: Yeah, I kind of feel the same way. Like, George has ridiculed me for years that when LeBron leaves, I'll have nothing to talk about. George, guess what? I'll have plenty to talk about. I'm going to be following the Philadelphia 76ers this year. And I think, Wendy, you're exactly right. There's a way to look at the Sixers and look at this roster and go, these guys could be awesome. And then there's another way to look at it and go, there's no way. There's no way between egos and health. There's just no way.
14: The thing about it is, Cappy, we now have this really long history of LeBron changing teams. Miami, they obviously made the finals the first year, but they were sluggish out of the gate. You know, 9-8. Everybody remembers that.
13: Oh, yeah.
14: When he went back to Cleveland.
13: You remember the shoulder bump? How much time did we spend on a shoulder bump?
14: I remember it, George. My God, it dominated my life for days. Cleveland. I mean, you don't remember this. Again, that team went to the finals, but they started out 19-20. They were under 500 at midseason.
13: Do you remember the game in Portland, right? With Kyrie only the one assist or whatever? That was a big deal, too, I remember, that year.
14: I mean, it was they were practically sniping at each other. They were quitting on the head coach. It was terrible. Then he comes to the Lakers. I don't know if you remember. They didn't make the freaking playoffs his first year. Now, granted, that wasn't a ready-made team as Miami and Cleveland were. That was more of a project. But certainly you didn't see them not making the playoffs. LeBron had gone to the finals 8 years in a row and changed teams twice in there. Then, he comes back to, now he goes to Philly. Granted, their team has a lot of talent, but if anybody is expecting them, I mean, maybe they come out of the gate and go, 13-2. But if you told me they're going to be sluggish out of the gate and they're going to start, under 500 their first 15 or 20 games, people would say that's crazy. How is that possible? I'm not ruling that out. I've seen too much to see how this goes. So my expectations are zero. I am openly able to say I don't know how that team's going to be.
12: I know I'll be watching. I think, turned off by Kawhi, kind of turned on by LeBron.
13: Okay. Seriously. All right, Wendy. Well, listen, it was great to hear
14: your
13: voice.
14: Morales, pull that clip turned on by LeBron.
8: We will. You know it'll be in the open next week. Wendy Wednesdays next week. Today a Wendy Thursday. Thanks to our friends at Thrifty Ice Cream. Wendy with the scoop. Wendy, we love you. Have a great day in L.A. We'll talk to you next week.
14: Have a great weekend.
8: Brian Winters. God, it's good to have Wendy back, isn't it?
13: It is.
8: Feels good. Oh, yeah. I'll tell you, I also love the sound. I don't know if you guys can hear it. The zapping of the mosquitoes back here.
13: I hear it. Yeah. Oh,
12: I love that tennis racket. I got one, too.
8: I got a tennis racket and a light.
12: Yeah.
8: Getting them. Those stinking scumbag mosquitoes. I love hearing them zapped. Jack. Coming up in the digital hour. Up ahead at ESPN Los Angeles on YouTube. On the all-new ESPN LA app. Oh, there was another one. The Eisen Show begins terrestrially. Top of the hour. We will talk to Dr. Robert Klapa. How are you? Plus, Pizza Hut is delivering 47 pizzas to just Bergie and Kasim. What's going to happen to Bergie's tummy? That's all ahead. The Digital Hour is next. The Sedano and Cap Morning Show on a Thursday on ESPN LA. Oh, I think we got 30 more seconds, Cappy. Is it just me? Is Bergie there? I'll just talk to myself for 30 seconds. Let me tell you more about Hernandez Wholesale Flooring.
15: Tell it all about
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4: Listen, we once did a Monday Night Football game in San Francisco. 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We went to some Chinese restaurant out near the airport somewhere. And he was like, I'll take the egg foo young. I'll also have the shrimp fried rice. In fact, make that the special fried rice. If you could also bring the beef and broccoli, that would be great. Kurt Warner, what do you think about this order? Like, it was just like that. So I could see Kevin Harlan getting done and being like, that beef and broccoli has really upset my stomach. You know?
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4: And I'm going to admit this to you guys, okay? I shouldn't admit it because I don't even want to admit it to myself because it's disgusting. Right. But I'm going to admit it anyway.
13: Okay.
4: I walked yesterday afternoon down to the Jersey Mike's here in downtown L.A.
13: Yeah.
4: Okay, not far from here.
13: Yeah.
4: And I got a giant Jersey Mike's sandwich yesterday.
13: A giant. Wow.
4: Make no mistake what I'm talking about here. Sometimes you get a little mini. You're like, I'm not that hungry, you know. A little mini. I had a giant.
13: Not even a regular.
4: No, a giant.
13: Regular's pretty big.
4: Yeah, but a giant is two regulars.
13: No, I know.
4: And it's four minis.
13: No, I know.
4: Okay? And I rocked this thing, dude.
13: Right.
15: Wait, okay. Did you eat the whole giant in one sitting?
4: Oh, my God. One sitting. It was a number seven.
13: Oh,
4: so,
13: yeah.
4: Turkey probe. Mike's way.
13: Yeah, that's Mateo's order.
4: Throw on a little jalapeno.
13: He doesn't like tomatoes, though.
4: I scoop the bread.
13: Yeah.
4: I'm a bread scooper.
15: Just a little.
13: You're saving, like, I don't know, 15, 20% of the carbs?
4: Hey, you know what? Pretty good. I'm on a diet. Right?
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4: Yeah, I don't think people like being called hacks.
13: You're the widow on the radio.
4: No. Giant Mexican, you know, horn section. And
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4: Monstrous. 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
23: We did it, Dad. 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
23: 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Of course we were.
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0: 9:02 and 40 seconds. Good morning. The Sedano and Cap Morning Show, the digital hour on a Thursday. Ann Esther in the YouTube chat says, try Stem Bug Repellent. Works pretty good. 3 bottles for $15 on Amazon. These mosquitoes in my backyard are getting even more aggressive. Now they're coming after my eye because I'm trying to zap them.
1: Look where you are, man. I mean, you're in like a tropical.
2: You're in the Amazon.
1: Right. Look, I mean, of course there's a lot of bugs mosquitoes there.
0: Man.
1: Yeah, man.
0: Meanwhile, Dr. Robert Clapper of the Weekend Warrior Show, he will join us in a few minutes now, making his debut on our show on the Comrex from his office in Cedars-Sinai. Then at 9:30, Pizza Hut is delivering pizzas to our LA Live headquarters where Bergie and that brother Kasim are, and Carlo and the digital team. But Cappy, Sedano, and myself are not there. Mm-hmm. So that means Bergie's tummy is going to have to handle the Pizza Hut action. Bergie, are you prepared?
3: No, I'm not prepared. That's why I was trying to move this to a day that all of you are here and could take most of it away from me because I have no self-control, Cappy.
4: You know what you should have done?
3: You should have done it on Tuesday.
4: Tuesday, the day after the fast of Yom Kippur. The only problem is that Pizza Hut's coming in because this Sunday, September 20th, is National Pepperoni Pizza Day.
0: Oh.
3: Huge.
0: A little pepperoni.
4: See?
0: Bam!
4: Right.
0: By the way, you better show proof of temple on Monday. I expect a photo
3: can
0: from
3: you
0: synagogue.
3: Temple? Can you take
0: pictures? I don't think you can do that. Yeah, you can take it outside before you walk in.
4: You're not supposed to use electronics.
0: Oh, please. So you're going to avoid your phone on Monday?
4: You know, you're not.
2: You're never avoiding your phone. What was that episode of, I know we talk about Entourage all the time, that episode where Ari, has to try to make a deal?
0: Yes.
2: Yeah, right. And then the deal ends up falling through, right? That's you. You're going to have, the multiple phones.
4: You're also not supposed to drive on that day.
0: Well, how do you get to the synagogue then?
4: Well, see, I try and make myself feel better about these things. So what I do is I drive to my friend's house, and then we walk from his house to the synagogue. So then I'm like, well, I walked to synagogue. And people are like, well, that's a long walk. I'm like, well, I didn't walk the whole thing. I walked from his house to the synagogue. I drove from my house to his house.
0: By the way, Beto in the YouTube chat says, am I working Monday? TBD. Is he working
2: Monday? You're working tomorrow, that's for sure.
0: Oh, yeah, he's working tomorrow. I think he is working because Andy is with Mason Ireland. I tried to put Andy in there to stack the Hebraic brothers that will work on Yom Kippur, like Evan Cohen, Gregory, Arthur Bergman. But I think Andy's doing Mason Ireland. So I think Beto is in for Monday.
4: Well, Monday,
3: if he is, it's because I asked him, so... Monday is Mike Trudell.
0: Oh,
2: look at that.
0: The little guy got you better.
4: Hopefully Mike Trudell walks in on Monday and the Vikings beat the Bears and he can have, something to really brag about.
0: But Beto, by the way, the High School Football Weekly, thanks to Ralph's, is at 10:30.
2: I win either way. Beto or Trudell, I'm good to go.
0: He's trying to promote the man's show.
2: I know, man. I'm just telling you.
0: Spam! Smacked me like a mosquito in the wild. Anyway, Beto, 10:30 a.m. on our YouTube channel. Thanks to Ralph's High School Football Weekly. And then Beto will check in tomorrow on this show via telephone, I believe. Or, I don't know. I don't know. He's on the show. So he'll be there for his high school football report. Yeah. As he does now, we are back in season. So every Monday and Friday, I believe Beto will check in with us. I don't really know about that one, Greg. That one caught us all off guard when it was on the log this morning. But what can you do?
3: Yeah, it was a little weird, but we're going to figure it out. We got through it, all right? So we're good.
4: By the way, I am
0: wearing an Angels hat. This is the one day a year I do, because you and I tonight, Cappy, will be at Angels Stadium in the Coors Light Chill Zone as the Angels take on the Twins. And now we got a text from the great P1 listener, Armin Cornell, who we're hanging with Tuesday night at Dodger Stadium for Dodgers Padres. Now he is going to be at Angels Stadium tonight. Apparently his granddaughter singing the national anthem or something?
4: Yeah, part of a choir. Yeah. So, hey, the Angels might have their biggest crowd of the entire year tonight. And everybody's like, what's going on here? Well, the Sedano and Cap show is out there in center field at the Coors Light Chill Zone, and Armin's granddaughter is part of the choir that's singing the national anthem. So big crowd expected tonight at Angel Stadium. What time are you getting there, Christopher?
0: I believe Stephanie and I are getting there at 5:30 to set up some stuff. And this Armin's granddaughter, after they're done with the national anthem, she should get on mic, grab the mic and go, that brother Kasim.
4: Yeah, she should. That would be fantastic.
0: Kasim. Yeah, by the way, they have a Jersey Mike's at Angel Stadium.
4: I do.
0: You should sneak out of the Coors Light Chill Zone and get another giant sub. Oh, just disgust everybody.
3: Stuff your face.
4: How about if we share that rather than the kielbasa or whatever you want to share? whatever it is you want.
0: I said a bratwurst, not a kielbasa.
4: Aren't brats and kielbasas first cousins? Yeah. By the way, I just want to make a comment about the open of today's digital hour. George, I blame this all on you, just so you know.
2: Why?
4: You got to help me, man. You got to help me. What do you mean from what? You know that Kevin Harlan's going to wind up hearing that? And he's going to call me one day. And he's
2: I heard
4: like,
2: Kevin Harlan yesterday on SiriusXM NFL Radio. Rich Gannon does a show there, and he was the guest. And it's funny, I want to call Kevin Harlan because they were talking about how Harlan was talking about at the end how he became so much better at preparation because of Rich Gannon, who I'm sure you worked with a ton.
4: I did.
2: And like he has like his rhythm of what he does every day based off how Rich Gannon does it. And applies it to his football week and even his basketball stuff. And I'm like, I got to text Harlan. I'm like, I want to get the secrets of Rich Gannon.
4: Well, I'll say this. That was a great team. Harlan and Gannon, great team. And what they would always do is we'd have these production meals before games.
2: Yeah,
4: so let's say a game is kicking off at, like, let's just call it 4 o'clock Eastern time. At, let's call it 1 o'clock Eastern time, the entire crew, camera people, producers, you know, everybody would come together, so call it like 100 people. And Harlan would stand up and interview somebody from the crew each week. So everybody knew Harlan and everybody knew Gannon. And, you know, I was the third guy on the crew. Everybody knew the producer and director, but nobody really knew the average camera guy that was calling, you know, shooting from the end zone. And Harlan would get to know everybody on the crew. So he created a real family environment. And then Gannon would get up. And Gannon would analyze the game before the game, George, so that all of the camera people in particular would know what Gannon, the analyst, was thinking before the game might happen, so that they would be on the same page, so that there was real communication before these games. And then in between commercial breaks, I would be listening to Harlan saying to the producer, hey, can we come back with a blimp shot here? And then we'd come back, and then he'd go, it's a gorgeous day here in the Bay Area in San Francisco, because he had asked for the blimp shot as the return. And then he would say to Rich in between breaks, he'd say, what do you want to talk about next? And
5: I don't
4: Gannon
5: know what
4: would
5: I love
4: tell him.
5: More this week, you're Harlan or you're McVay?
6: Between the eyes!
4: But the thing about Harlan is, and this is why I blame you, George, help me. You know I have a problem with the things that I say.
5: You talked about the man farting.
4: I know, and that's what I'm trying to say.
2: No, I didn't say that. Cappy suggested
5: in my dream
2: that's what happened.
5: Right. That's what I'm saying.
4: And that's where I'm asking you, George Sedano, as my brother.
2: I can't stop you. You're like a locomotive once you get going. Your mouth is unstoppable.
5: Hebraic Hebrew train.
4: Just
6: that guy is headed to the slammer.
4: I mean, that's the problem. Harlan's going to wind up calling me going, did you talk about me having like gaseous issues after beef and broccoli at a Chinese joint in San Fran? I mean, help me.

0: George, please, my brother, please.
1: Oh, that's good. It's good, man. All right, Dr. Clapper in a moment. But first, I know, Sedano, you're leaving us at 9:30. So can you cut those liners now?
2: Oh, yeah.
1: So we have them. Wow. And then, Cappy, we got
2: By the way, why is your calendar coming up as, like, central time? I don't understand that.
1: I don't know.
2: Doing that for the last couple days.
1: Really?
2: Yeah.
1: Oh.
3: Are you still in Cleveland?
4: Yeah, Cleveland. You were in Cleveland time.
1: No, that's Eastern time.
4: Oh, then I don't know.
2: Yeah, because here it says invitation, record liner spot after Clapper, Thursday, September 17th, 2026, 11:15 to 11:30 a.m. Central Standard Time.
1: Are you sure you're not in Central Time?
2: No, I'm not.
1: Because it just popped up on my laptop, and it knows it's Pacific Time. I don't know. I'll check it out.
3: Let me take a look here. Let me take a look.
4: And also, Sedano, you also have a Cadillac, which I just forwarded you again from Mario yesterday.
1: Hey, you got to cut that Cadillac spot.
4: At 11:00 in the afternoon, after the show is over for 2 hours.
1: Like, Clapper, hold on. We're going to do a little production here, then we'll get to you. So do the liners and the Cadillac spot.
3: Right, you called him Clapper. How about Dr. Clapper?
2: There we go. All right, 3-2. Hey, guys, it's Sedano. This is USC Rutgers. Cappy and I will be all over it about how the Trojans did this weekend and the entire football weekend to boot. Monday morning at 7 a.m., the Sedano and Cap Morning Show on your home of USC football, ESPN LA. Fight on.
1: Nice, nice.
2: I had to take some liberties there because your ChatGPT sucks.
1: I don't know what to tell you. I wrote these ones today just because of this.
3: Oh, no.
1: So now you're saying I suck, too.
3: Not your ChatGPT. You yourself suck.
1: But it was 3 a.m. when I wrote them, so maybe
2: there you go. So it's like doing it with your ChatGPT. One more. Or two more, actually. 3-2. Hey, guys, it's Sedano. It's Monday Night Football. Rams. Giants. Tomorrow morning, Cappy and I will be able to talk all about it. Sedano and Cap, the morning show begins at 7 a.m. on ESPN LA, your home of Rams football. Last one. 3-2. Hey, guys, it's Sedano. Have a great football weekend. LA's most entertaining sports morning show is back on Monday morning at 7 a.m. on 710 a.m. No.
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2: 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I mean, okay, if you want to do it that way.
1: You doubled the AMs, not me.
2: No, I got it. I doubled
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2: I doubled the AMs. I also felt like I did that in real time because I'm like, but like 710, like do people know it's 710 still? 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
2: 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All right. 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Hey, guys, it's Sedano. Have a great football weekend. LA's most entertaining sports morning show is back on Monday morning at 7 a.m. on 710 and the all-new ESPN LA app, YouTube, and Sirius XM Channel 95. 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
1: Do your Cadillac in Beverly Hills spot.
3: I endorse that ad. Or that we
1: listen, you keep up interviewing JT the Brick. You'll end up on his nighttime show three times a week on Mad Dog Sports Radio. Keep it up.
3: I mean,
1: keep
3: I'm already on once a week. I mean, I'm already on, you know, a lot.
2: 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Oh, sorry. Do that one more time. $539 a month for 24 months, $4,700 due at signing after all offers, no security deposit required, tax, title, licensee, extra, 25 cents a mile over 20,000 miles. Let me do it one more time because I didn't like the way I said licensee extra. $539 a month for 24 months, $4,700 due at signing after all offers, no security deposit required, tax, title, licensee, extra, 25 cents a mile over 20,000 miles. Got to do it fast, too, because he's going to have to speed it up.
3: Yeah, no, you got
2: to
3: do it fast. Right, right. You got to do it fast. Now, you could do it slow, and then you could rely on Mario to speed it up.
2: Yeah.
3: But I like
2: that. I want to help Mario out. Help that brother Mario out.
1: Sometimes you got to do it fast, then slow, then fast again.
3: Mm-hmm.
1: Right. Meanwhile, 9:15 in the morning. Now, on the satellite phone, the Hard Rock Casino Tejon hotline.

0: From his office at Cedars-Sinai, the newly installed Comrex. 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Dr. Klapa, good morning.
1: Good morning. Wow, fun to listen to you guys with the Comrex. I feel like I'm in the studio. I love it.
2: Yeah, well, you sound like you're in the studio. You sound great, Dr. Klapa.
1: Thank you.
2: Doc, let us just jump right in, because I think that there are a lot of Rams fans and there are a lot of Dodger fans that are very concerned about injury issues. Start off with Myles Garrett, Doc. I had gone to two different Rams practices. He was never on the field. He wasn't even, like, off to the side working out with trainers. I think the Rams did a great job of really keeping Myles Garrett's knee injury from us. But you couldn't help it after the game when Myles Garrett comes out and says, I was protecting myself. So what do you make of this Myles Garrett situation? And what is a realistic expectation in terms of his return?
1: I don't have any worries about his return. What my biggest concern is, it coming back mid-season or into the playoffs. Because an acute injury, Brock Bowers tearing his meniscus, having an arthroscopy to trim the acute injury, the meniscus, is one thing. That's why he's going to miss one or two games. But when you hear the Rams saying, oh no, he's going to be out for four games, now you're talking about an injury that may have more of a chronic component to it. And my best Klapa vision is, which I did with Kurt Sandoval on ABC on TV, so you get to see the Klapa vision visually, is looking at your kitchen floor. Is it scraped up? That's one thing. But do you have termites in the floorboards underneath? That's a chronic problem. So you can get Hernandez Brothers to give you a new floor all you want, but if they don't take care of it, and they will, the floorboards underneath, that crack's going to happen in a month from now, 2 months from now. You got to secure the underneath part. And that's what I worry about with Myles Garrett. Fix him now, fine. He'll feel pain-free, less swelling. But I worry about it coming back.
2: Yeah, I have told George, Dr. Klapa, that my projection, and by the way, this is not based on looking at his MRI, because as you know, I'm an AAD. this has nothing to do with examining his x-rays, and this doesn't even have anything to do with understanding what his real true injury is, other than he did not participate during the preseason. Right. I don't see him coming back until November 1st against the Chargers. That would mean he's going to miss 6 games, and he'll get back for the Charger game on the 1st of November. Do you think that's a realistic projection? Or do you think he's back sooner?
1: We could do lots of wonderful things to make you feel good and have less swelling. Again, it's temporary. Here's another Klapa vision. When those brakes of yours in your car squeak, you go to the mechanic and he goes, okay, I'm going to give you a new brake pad. Bing, bang, boom, you're back on the road. No problem, no more squeaking. But if the mechanic says, you got a crack in the rotor, okay, that's different. That's, don't just give me a new brake pad. I got to bring the car in. You got to give me the deeper issue, the rotor, in addition to the brake pad. And I'm afraid, I'm worried that Myles Garrett has a crack in the rotor, not just the brake pad.
2: Do you know, because I don't, and if you don't, I'm putting you on the spot, but do you know what the official diagnosis is of his knee injury? Because you mentioned meniscus earlier. We always hear ACL, MCL. I don't even know what the official injury is. Do you, Doc?
1: No. And it reminds me of Dave Roberts, where Will Smith had, you know, he slept funny, and then we find out it's a herniated disc. They're very talented. There must be a course in coaching university where they can mislead you, you know. Lane Kiffin is doing it right now, that they learn how to tell you something. What we heard is he had a lower extremity issue or whatever it was in training camp. Now we're finding out he had a swollen, sore knee. That's more specific. More than that, I don't know.
2: Yeah, yeah. I'm worried about this Myles Garrett situation, because while
3: of course you should be worried.
2: Yeah, I mean, everybody's like, well, you know, he'll be back, he'll be fine. I'm like, yeah, but you know what? That defense did not look good. Again, I still blame the travel for a lot of it. But if you don't have Myles Garrett, you know what else you don't have? You don't have Jared Verse. And Jared Verse was the guy that everybody relied on last year, but you upgraded. But it's not an upgrade if the guy can't get on the field.
1: And Aaron Donald did not sign up to be Aaron Donald again. He signed up to be an assistant. He's not being the physician. He wants to be the physician assistant. And that's a problem.
2: Yeah. I mean, if I'm Aaron Donald, I signed up to play with Myles Garrett, right, not play to replace Myles Garrett.
1: Correct.
2: So, all right. Well, Doc, I think, George, we could transition, though, from this Myles Garrett situation with the Rams into a whole bunch of stuff that is
3: happening. Oh, my God. The Dodgers are like an infirmary unit. I mean, jeez. I mean, what the hell, Doc?
1: I love it.
3: Where do you want to start?
2: Well, start with the most recent. Start with what happened last night. You know, I mean, talk to us about
3: Blake Snell
2: and his groin.
1: So, I've been thinking about that because we can talk about what's known as the adductor muscle. You can feel the front of your thigh. I've many times talked about the clapper vision. The femur bone, the thigh bone, is like a hot dog in a bun. You know, that you're surrounding the hot dog with the bun on both sides and the bottom. And if you put mustard or sauerkraut on top, you don't even see the hot dog anymore. That's the muscles that surround your femur. There's four different sites, if you will. The front muscles, the side, the inside, the outside, and then the hamstrings in the back that surround it. But I was thinking, how do I really have you understand what is really the complexity and the simplicity of saying you pulled your groin muscle? So go ahead and take your hand right now. Mm-hmm. Let's say it's your right hand, and touch the front of your left shoulder. That big muscle that you're touching, not your pec major, I'm talking the outside of your shoulder, that is your deltoid muscle. The deltoid muscle has one electrical wire that goes to it, and it's called the axillary nerve. Think about how amazing this is. One wire, one nerve that feeds that big muscle, and yet the deltoid has a front third, anterior, laterally, the middle, and then posterior, the back of this muscle, divided into thirds. Each of those thirds with one electrical supply does something different with the same muscle. So go ahead now and gently raise your arm up. The front third of the deltoid is allowing you to flex your shoulder. But when you get to a certain degree, guess what? That same front third of the deltoid lets you bring your arm closer to where your belly button or to the midline. There's internal rotation. It flexes and it internally rotates. The same muscle, depending on the degree that the joint moved. The adductor muscle is the same thing. That groin muscle not only allows you to flex your hip, but at a certain degree lets you bring your leg closer to the other leg. It adducts. This is why the electrical supply is so complicated in our brain and in our body. It's not like a marionette puppet where the string pulls the leg in one spot, or a robot. Our bodies are more complicated in a wonderful way than even a robot they could ever make. And that's why you pull that muscle, you have to make sure it's 100% fine before Blake Snell comes back, because he hurt the same adductor 2 years ago, and it was a problem. So they better get it right if they want him in the postseason.
2: Yeah, there's a lot of injuries.
1: How was that? Was that too complicated? Or
3: no, I like it, Doc. I'm good.
2: It's good. Okay, I was saying to George earlier today, at least give Blake Snell this credit. You know, when you get to his point in his career where you've already won a World Series, where you've won multiple Cy Young Awards, where you've had no hitters. I mean, this is a guy who's got a Hall of Fame caliber resume going. And, you know, he said that after the game, his intention was to go onto the field and try and give the Dodgers five innings. Mm-hmm. And then he realized in the first inning, there's just no way. He got to get out of here. And he said, a younger me would have tried to power my way through it. Mm-hmm. But when you are a little bit older and you've made a lot of money, you've won, and you're on the verge of potentially having a chance to win again, the mature, smart thing to do is what he did last night. As disappointing as it is for everybody, right, it was the smart move.
1: Definitely. You know, that's so wonderful. And both of you have been in the business, you, George, and you, Scott, for so long that you got to see young Michael Jordan and how he changed his game with the IQ. Same thing with LeBron. Same thing with Kobe. When you see the raw talent in that rookie, Mike Trout, and then you just see how much smarter they get as they go through their career. It's a wonderful thing to behold, and that's exactly what Blake Snell's doing.
2: All right. Elsewhere with the Dodgers.
3: I mean, Freddie Freeman. I mean, you know, look, Freddie's getting older, Doc. Okay? Yeah. You know what I mean? Like, he's not like me and Cappy just yet, but he's starting to get up there in age, so things are piling up here.
1: So go ahead and feel your knee. Feel the bone of your kneecap, your patella. It's a clock. 12 o'clock, 6 o'clock, 3 o'clock, 9 o'clock. Now go to 6 o'clock. That's the bottom, the inferior pole of the patella. Now take your fingers and go a little further down and hit the bone in front of your shin. That's the tibial tubercle. That mushy portion between the bone of the tibial tubercle and the bottom of your knee.

0: rupture.
1: But it keeps going with the Dodgers because everybody's waiting to get Andy Páez back or assuming that he's going to come back. Doc, what do you got on Andy Páez and his knee, his hand injury?
2: He's already progressing in his hitting, and it's because of new technology that we didn't have before. We used to, in a broken fifth metacarpal, which is called a boxer's fracture, when you punch some wall instead of punching the person, or you actually punch the person, you go ahead and feel your pinky side of your hand between the knuckle and your wrist. That's the bone that he broke. That's the fifth metacarpal. We always used to, in displaced fractures there, open it up, take a scalpel, make an incision, and put tiny plates and screws to fix it. But now you had all this soft tissue injury that you had to heal up before you could let someone come back. And it wasn't as, it's rigid, but with rotation, you could have problems with the plate and the screw. So here's a clapper vision. Think of the bone as a straw, and you're now putting a toothpick into the center of the straw. That's what happens now when you have a fifth metacarpal fracture. We're able to put a screw with threads inside. The toothpick has some threads on it inside the straw. And so the violation of the soft tissues is nothing. It's a puncture wound. And that is why he's going to be back hitting really as good as new. He has more bone in that fifth metacarpal now that it's gone on to heal than he had before. He is not going to fracture it again. It's not going to be a long-term problem, and it's really a miracle of modern medicine that you can come back that quick, but that's the reason.
1: Yeah. Hey, Doc, just lend an opinion on one other thing. George and I were having this conversation earlier this week. One of the Dodger beat writers, a guy by the name of Dylan Hernandez over at the California Post, he made a suggestion earlier this week that we're going to start to see the decline of Ohtani now. In fact, he said we're going to start to see...
3: I believe he's a columnist, but go ahead.
1: Yeah. What did I say? I said beat writer?
3: You call him a beat writer.
1: Is he a columnist? Is that what he is? Really?
3: Yes, I believe
1: so. I don't know.
3: So.
1: He's on the beat every day, isn't he? I mean, he's there every day. Whether or not he's a columnist
3: if someone said you were if you were a sidekick, you'd get offended?
4: Oh yeah,
3: I'm sure, right?
1: I might not, but I know somebody that might. But that's
4: I was
1: story.
4: Never offended when Big Al called me a sidekick. I took it as they. Did you see that Radio Michael fan made T-shirts? They're now in the studio.
1: No way.
4: In a Robin costume.
3: you're an accomplished talk show host. He's a columnist.
1: Okay. Well, listen. Nonetheless,
4: what if somebody called you a stringer, Cappy?
1: Oh,
3: a stringer. Wow, I haven't heard that in a long time. They still use stringers?
1: Yeah. You'd really be insulting me now.
3: Oh, on Sirius, on the NFL channel. They're like,
5: hey, we got an update here from Jacksonville. The Jags just scored a touchdown with Parker Washington. Back to you there, Steve. Yeah,
1: back to you. That's right, exactly. You got to get the back to you in there. That's right. Well, Doc, the suggestion was that Ohtani is about to turn into Mike Trout. In other words, we're going to start to watch the physical decline of Ohtani, the wear and tear on the body, 32 years old, et cetera.
3: Piling up. Yep.
1: What do you think?
2: What did Charles Barkley say? Father Time is undefeated. Right now on the bench is Ben Gay and Icy Hot. You know, that's what you're dealing with now. But, again, his IQ, his knowledge of how to behave, you can't count every player out. Yeah, some of them just get old and they phase out. But the elite ones, they somehow are able to stay Kobe Bryant for 20 years. Yeah, he tore his Achilles. Yeah, but I'd still rather have Shohei Ohtani at 80% than any of these other guys at 100%.
1: Yeah, I get it. Right. By the way, George, Dylan Hernandez is a senior sports reporter at the California Post. He spent the previous 18 seasons as the LA Times Dodgers beat writer.
3: Yeah. Right. But he's not a beat writer now.
1: No, he's a senior sports reporter.
3: I mean, senior sports reporter is basically like a columnist.
1: Well, why don't they use the word columnist?
3: Opinion pieces.
1: Well, why don't they should do that then? Come on, California Post. Give this man his due. Call him a columnist. You're insulting this man by calling him a senior sports reporter. It makes it sound like he's an old man who's a sports reporter. A senior citizen sports reporter? Or does that mean he has status in the newsroom? I don't know.
3: Doc, these hurricanes, how have they been working the waves for you when you've been out there?
2: Ugh, George, it's hard to describe because the energy as a surfer that's in the wave is invisible, right? The clapper vision... The water doesn't actually move. It's a bowling ball underneath carpeting. And as you roll the bowling ball, you see the wave in the carpeting. But the carpeting doesn't move. That's what a wave is. But the bowling ball, now with a hurricane,

0: Man, it's like God takes his fingers and just flicks you out of the way. You feel the power. It's been wonderful. I went Labor Day that Monday. Man, I got tossed. Must have been like 20 feet from the wave. Just threw me out. It's awesome.
1: Bergie, I bet you that when God bowls, he uses all three fingers.
2: I'm sure he does. You do, right? Use the thumb too, right?
1: Yeah.
3: The great Dr. Robert Clapper.
1: Yeah. Doc, have a good Sunday night. You know, just do your
0: have
1: thing with Cole Nigri.
0: Have an
1: easy
0: fast.
1: Have an easy fast. Exactly
0: as they
1: right.
0: say.
3: Dr. Robert Clapper.
4: Doc, are you walking to Temple? Cappy, you hear what Cappy does? He drives to his buddy's house and then walks to Temple from there because it's closer.
0: You know, this is why Jews became such good lawyers, because we know what the rules are. And I went to yeshiva for 8 years. All I did was try to learn how to do loopholes. You know, you can get someone else to carry something for you. If you take the neighborhood and you put cables on the telephone poles, that counts like you're in the house, so you can carry things in the house, so they make the whole neighborhood out. Don't get me started. It's a brilliant religion if you want to make little kids think deeply, and that's why you become a lawyer. It's no big deal.
1: Are you working Monday? Wait, are you working Monday? Yes or no, Dr. Clapper?
0: I am, because I'm going to be on the radio.
3: Yes!
1: Unbelievable. It's unbelievable.
3: What, yes! You know,
0: well, I'm a doctor. I'm allowed to, right? That's the other loophole. I'm in the medical business. You're allowed to eat. I can have a smorgasbord. I can do everything.
1: It's unbelievable that you guys are all working on Yom Kippur.
0: It's bad. No, I'm embarrassed to say it. It's wrong. You need to respect. It's not just you. All those people that came before us, Scott Kaplan, that did, you know, make that unbelievable journey. We have to show respect to them, and that's why you should fast and you should go to temple.
1: Yeah, and not work.
0: People died in gas chambers so that we could now fast today. I mean, we have to pay respect to our heritage.
3: Well, on that note, Dr. Robert Clapper, the weekend. By the way, Doc, you are right. The Weekend Warrior Show, Saturday mornings at 7 a.m., presented by Cedar Sinai. Doc, we'll enjoy this with the show on Saturday, and we'll talk to you next week. We love you.
0: Thanks so much, Chris. Love you, too, and I love the Comrex.
3: Beautiful.
4: I love the Comrex.
3: All right, I know, Sedano, we got to let you go. Yep. It's time for you to get on that flight to L.A. on LAX. Have a great day.
5: My home
3: Safe
5: away
3: travels.
5: From home. Yes. Yes. See ya.
3: All right.
1: Wow, Sedano on his way to go call. Is it Georgia Tech versus Mercer? Is that the game that he's got this week? I think that's the game.
3: I believe so.
6: Hi, Cappy.
3: All right, Beto Duran.
6: Hold on.
3: Beto Duran, the Cisco Kid, in just a moment. 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
1: Really? I can't do it off air after we get off?
3: No, please. We've tried to do it off air for 2 days. You haven't done it.
1: No, that's not true.
3: No, stop. Just
1: record
3: it. That's
1: not true at all.
3: Please stop.
1: Please
3: honestly.
1: Stop.
3: I asked you on Tuesday to do it afterward. You didn't do it. Yesterday, you didn't do it. So just do it now. It'll take 45 seconds.
1: All right, hold on a second. I got to get it. I got to
3: emailed it to you this morning at 3 a.m.
1: Why are you emailing me at 3 a.m.?
3: Because I'm up.
6: Because he's working. Hi, Chris.
2: There were a lot of emails from Chris at 3 a.m. this morning.
6: Oh, Pizza Hut is here.
3: All right, hold on.
2: We'll get there.
1: Ooh. All right, hold on. I'm putting on the big readers right now. You ready?
3: Yeah.
1: All right, here we go. 3-2. Hey, everybody, it's Cappy, and this is Cappy's Rams Preview, driven by Pacific BMW. After a disappointing 27-7 loss to the 49ers in Australia, the Rams return home looking to reset against the New York football Giants on Monday Night Football. The Giants are coming off a very impressive 28-20 win over the Cowboys, led by second-year quarterback Jackson Dart, who accounted for 3 touchdowns. Running back Cam Scadaboo also made a huge impact, and New York's defense held Dallas to just 20 points. So the Rams can't afford to overlook this team, that's for sure. For LA, the formula is simple. Establish the run, protect Matthew Stafford, and playmakers like Puka, and defensively, For LA, the formula is simple. Establish the run, protect Matthew Stafford, and get the ball in the hands of playmakers like Puka Nacua. On the defensive side, the Rams need to create pressure and force Jackson Dart to make those difficult throws. A strong response starts with energy, physicality, and execution from the opening snap. It's the Rams and the Giants on Monday Night Football. 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
3: All right. See, now it's done.
1: Yeah,
3: don't you feel better now?
1: A little bit. You know, there's some edits that have to happen there, though.
3: Yeah, well.

0: we'll edit it. Meanwhile, now he is in studio, the great, the Cisco Kid, Beto Duran with us. Of course, hear Beto this morning and watch him at 10:30 a.m. on our YouTube channel at ESPN Los Angeles, Beto's High School Football Weekly, thanks to our friends at Ralph's. Good morning, Beto.
1: Good morning, guys. And at 10:30, we're going to have the quarterback from Chaminade High School, Jordan Melialu, who's a sophomore. Mm-hmm. Cappy, you're going to love this. Canadian kid from Vancouver came to California for high school to play football for Chaminade, and they have a big game again. St. Bonaventure out in 805. So it'll be a good preview. Every week we're getting like new quarterbacks on, new kids on. It's a lot of fun, man. And good submission from the fans sending us the highlights, and great job by Sweet Timmy doing all the work behind the scenes.
2: By the way, I love that hat you're wearing. It looks like it's in honor of this young
1: man. Yes. So this is a Vancouver Canadiens cap I'm wearing, and the kid is from Vancouver, Canada. And it came down to Chaminade. I believe it's in Woodland Hill, Chaminade. It's in the valley somewhere. They have the blue turf just like Boise State. So it'll be a good
2: really?
1: Battle. Yeah.
2: So when you're a sophomore in high school, and even if you're a kid who skipped or like was held back, let's say you're 16 years old. I mean, it's still amazing when you are a sophomore and you are a starting quarterback on the varsity football team.
1: Oh, yeah.
2: In L.A., Orange County, San Diego, it doesn't really matter. Anywhere in Southern California, you're playing at the highest level of high school football, comparable to Texas, South Florida, maybe Western Pennsylvania, Ohio, New Jersey. I mean, like the best of the best high school football. And you're only like a 15 or a 16-year-old kid. I'm always blown away by that.
1: These kids are crazy now. Now, if you're a freshman, you're no longer going to your school to play freshman football or JV. No, you're going there expecting to be a starting quarterback. Like modern day, for example, has three quarterbacks now. They had a kid transfer from losing her last year as a senior who has offers everywhere. And then they got a freshman who they've been using. So they're using three quarterbacks. It's crazy. But yeah, just a lot of fun with it. Great job by Pizza Hut, and thanks to Ralph's. And it's a lot of fun. We do it live at 10:30. Then we do the replay tomorrow, and it airs all throughout the day. And last week I went to Tustin High. Mm-hmm. And Cappy, I saw that defensive lineman who's 6'1", 320, who's going to BYU.
2: Yeah.
1: And they use him as a running back, fridge style.
2: Oh, wow.
1: But he's not going just on goal line. He's like 30, 40-yard plays. It's pretty cool. And I was down there at Tustin, and one of the kids that we had on, Aiden Edwards, his parents came up to me and said, hey, thanks a lot for that interview with my son. It was pretty cool to see him in the ESPN LA studio. I'm like, yeah, that's what it's all about, giving these kids exposure. Yeah. We like to say tomorrow starts today.
2: Beautiful. But you know what it is? But Beto, real quick, you know what it is? It's like when you watch these high school kids and you're a 15 or 16-year-old sophomore mm-hmm. who's a starting quarterback playing, again, highest level of high school football. Then you say to yourself, it makes sense, doesn't it, that USC can have the contributions that they're getting this early part of the season as they go to Rutgers this weekend from true freshmen.
1: Mm-hmm.
2: Like this defensive lineman from New Jersey, that guy already looks like he's Joey Bosa.
1: Oh, yeah. Well, the receivers, they got Mosley. And then they just so many stud kids are coming in. And this is where I think I talked to Mason about this, how Bowden is doing an amazing job in Southern California building the fence around, because kids want to go to the SEC. Kids want to go to Ohio State. Well, SC and UCLA got some money now to spend, and they're doing it the right way. So these kids are now saying, heck yeah, let's stay home and be a star here.
2: Yeah, and Mosley is not going to play this weekend.
1: Yeah,
2: this is a kid who really, I mean, has looked amazing in these first few games, but he's not going to play this week at Rutgers. They're not actually telling us at USC what his injuries really are and what kind of timeline we're looking at. And then what's this kid's name, the tight end from SC? Bauman, is that his name?
1: Yeah, modern day kid.
2: Dude. Well, that's just it. I mean, they've got this pipeline, the pipeline from modern day, and the number of kids that go from modern day and already contribute at USC. But the leap over the two defenders last week.
1: Stud. Yeah, 6'5", total stud. They're saying, like, he's Brock Bowers style right here.
2: Right. They said he was the number one recruited tight end in the entire country last year.
1: Yeah.
2: And so when you're 15 or 16 and you're a starter as a sophomore, by the time you get to 19, 18, 19, maybe even 20 years old, and you're a freshman.
1: Crazy.
2: You can already start. You can already play.
1: Well, that's the expectation. Now, this is why kids go to a school like a San Diego State, a San Jose State, a Fresno State as freshmen, play, build up the numbers, build up the tape, and then SC and Ohio State come and get you as a junior, senior. And like we see with Jordan Mayava for the quarterback for USC, right? He was at UNLV,
2: right?
1: And then goes to USC.
2: Mm-hmm.
1: This is what UCLA's blueprint is going to be. Now, if you're a freshman quarterback, you're probably going to a lower tier school. If you're not a five-star, and you're going and building up tape, and you're transferring every single year, like the kid that's in Miami, right? He was at Tulane, then Duke, and now Miami.
2: Right.
1: And making millions.
2: Right.
1: Absolutely. That's the game plan. I'm not mad at the kids.
2: No. And listen, there's Arch Manning.
1: Yeah.
2: And then there's Julian Sain. Mm-hmm. And those are guys that are your top caliber, five-star kind of guys, and those guys are most likely going to go to one place,
1: yeah,
2: and they're going to stay there.
1: Correct.
2: Because they're just prepping for the NFL.
1: Absolutely.
2: But it,
1: that's a different level. Like, right, that's just a different, like, for example, Julian Sayin at Ohio State. The kid who's expected to go there next year, his name is Brady Edmonds. We had him in studio here from Huntington Beach High School. Has been there all 4 years. His family is a big Ohio State family. I think the grandfather went to school there. Like, our interview with him is up on the ESPN LA YouTube. Check it out. He's all in Ohio State. Other schools have told him, hey, you know you're not going to start there. You know you're not going to play the freshman. He's like, no, but Ohio State is the place I want to be at. That's a different story for somebody else. If he didn't have the Ohio State roots, he'd probably go to SC or UCLA, one of those kind of things. But he is a five-star who already has a deal with Fleer, the trading card company.
2: Mm-hmm.
1: They gave him a bunch of money as a high school junior to sign cards, because now the new trading card situation is this, Cappy. You're trying to get a kid's high school card,
2: yeah,
1: hoping that he becomes a Tom Brady or a Peyton Manning. Mm-hmm. And so Fleer is throwing money at these kids. It's a whole other world. I was fascinated when he was telling me the story.
2: But I'm so glad you said what you said, because listen, I hear from parents all the time, my kid is being recruited, but he's only being recruited by these types of schools.
1: Mm-hmm.
2: You know, 1AA, Division II, you know, and but he
1: go to a Cal Poly Slow. Go to Davis.
2: That's what I keep saying to these parents. I go, so is he not going to go? And they're like, nah, he says if he doesn't go to USC or UCLA, if he doesn't go D1, if he doesn't have like the big time scholarship, he's going to give up playing football. I'm like, dude,
1: different. In
2: today's day and age, you know what you'd be better off doing? You'd be better off going playing JC ball for 2 years, because then you'll have your full eligibility,
1: yeah,
2: at a 4-year school. So go play JC ball for 2 years. And if you don't want to do that, go play at the lower level, to your point. Go play at Cal Poly. And then guess what? You'll transfer to UCLA if you're good.
1: Yeah, and now in this day and age, every single game is streamed. Everything is out there. ESPN3, ESPN+, everything. Everything is out there for you to get your tape up there. Look, UTSA, Cappy, right? The Roadrunners, mm-hmm, Texas San Antonio, their quarterback goes somewhere, right? It's a matter of where you're at when you're 21 and getting ready for the NFL, but these kids are crazy now.
2: And I was telling the story earlier this week, you know, when Oklahoma State this past weekend upset Oregon, and I know a lot of USC fans are keeping their eyes on Oregon.
1: Oh, absolutely.
2: Because you know that's really SC's start to the season, is not this week against Rutgers, next week at home at the Coliseum against Oregon. And honestly, if Oregon comes here and beats SC, mm-hmm, that's a devastating loss for SC, because Oregon had just lost to Oklahoma State. But the quarterback at Oklahoma State, have you ever heard about this story, Beto?
0: Cappy, hold on for 1 second, because Sedano says he's going to call in and join our conversation. Before he calls in, let's give some love to Pizza Hut.
1: Yes!
0: Who brought in the Pizza Hut for today. Of course, we're not here, but you see Beto Duran on the YouTube holding it up. As we said, Sunday is, what did you say, National Pepperoni Day?
2: Yes, so Sunday is National Pepperoni Pizza Day. It's September 20th, and Pizza Hut is the perfect, perfect spot for the football weekend. And also, I'll also throw out to you guys, Monday Night Football, Pizza Hut would be perfect for that as well. 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Now, Berg, oh my
3: goodness.
2: That's
3: the stuffed crust, Cappy. This is the stuffed crust. Where's Briones when we need him, huh? This is what I've been asking for.
2: And do I see Dennisy?
0: He likes to eat it from behind.
1: You do, Cappy. Yes, you do.
2: Dennisy's in studio from Pizza Hut, Carlo. And Carlo.
3: Oh,
2: and everybody,
3: we're all getting in there.
2: And what do you got there, Beto? What do you got next to you?
1: Oh, straight pepperoni, bro. Oh, look, they're toasting.
2: Pepperoni.
1: Oh, man.
2: Get it, Carlo.
1: Sisu should have been an actor, baby.
2: Get it, Carlo. Oh, look at him dance move.
0: Well, if you see some of his home movies, he is. Yeah. You know, he's good.
1: I don't have the subscription.
2: Yeah, and Dennisy, she's like, hey, look, I'm around Pizza Hut all the time, but you know what? I'll even throw some down.
0: Sunday.
1: Hey, where's the cookie at?
0: Sunday, I will be ordering the thin crust pepperoni for football.
2: Oh, no.
0: As the birthday weekend celebration goes on. All right, George Sedano will join us from the telephone in just a moment. But college football fans, this one's for you. It's a Cosm Ticket Thursday. 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
4: Sedano.
0: George Sedano with us. Good morning, George.
5: Hey, real quick, I just wanted to jump in. First of all, Beto, always great to hear your voice on this station.
1: Thanks
5: and
1: for
5: this
1: having
5: show.
1: Me.
5: But what you guys were talking about, it's so funny. I just had this conversation, Cappy, with the coach of Mercer, right? Mm-hmm. Like, they are playing Georgia Tech. That's the game I'm doing on ACC Network this weekend. And he basically told us, you know, and I'm paraphrasing,

0: now. Like, he tells his kids, like, hey, man, there's no such thing as a quick bag, okay? If you come here and we develop you for 2 years, you know, we can get, or three maybe, we can get you to a Power Four. We've got the track record to do that because teams in the Power Four raid the FCS to go. And he's like, I'll help you, but I won't help you to go from FCS to G6. I'll help, you know, group of five, group of six. I'll help you get to Georgia Tech or Virginia or whatever, right? Like one of those Power Four schools. I will get on the phone and aid your process in doing that, but do it right. Give me 2 years here or three to develop you the right way. So that way those teams really want you. They give you the money you want. And you get an opportunity to actually play when you get there.
1: Hey, George, didn't the Mercer quarterback, isn't he at Oregon State, if I'm not mistaken? The one he had last year?
0: Yes. He went from Mercer to Oregon State. Yes. So they have proof of concept. Yes.
2: It's so smart, George. And I'm glad you're actually telling us that because Mercer, nobody knows where Mercer is. Nobody's ever heard of Mercer or watched a Mercer football game.
0: Right.
2: But if you're the coach there.
0: Mercer is an elite program at their level, to your point.
2: Yeah, and if you're the coach there, you're instead of being like, hey, you come to me, you stay with us, you're with us for your 4 years. No, it's come help us win over the next couple of years. Come let us help you develop. And if you're good enough, you'll go somewhere else, and we'll thank you for the time that you gave us, and we'll wish you best in your next adventure. Because I was just about to tell Beto, George, the story that you and I talked about earlier this week. The quarterback from Oklahoma State, Beto.
1: Drew Mastemaker or something?
2: Yeah, Mastemaker, I think.
1: Oh, Mastemaker?
0: Mastemaker.
2: This kid never played in high school.
1: Come on.
2: He was the backup quarterback to two guys. One guy became a baseball player at Baylor. The other guy became the quarterback at Wisconsin. He never played in high school. So he got a preferred walk-on through his individual quarterback coach to walk on at North Texas. The quarterback at The quarterback in North Texas leaves in an NIL deal before their bowl game. This kid had worked his way up the depth chart, played in the bowl game, threw for like 400 yards. Now he's a starting quarterback at North Texas. Well, when his coach leaves North Texas and goes to Oklahoma State, he follows him to Oklahoma State. See, kids, that's the thing nowadays, right, George? Like, you don't have to start at USC. You hope to finish at USC.
0: Correct. And this guy, again, Joel Taylor is the name of the coach at Mercer. And he said it. He's like, dude, I'll get on the phone for you at these places. If you are really being considered by these schools, we'll do it. And he's like, I've worked at other schools. Like, this is my chance to be a head coach for the second time. But I've been a coordinator at different places. I've been a position coach at different places. I have these relationships with guys just in the coaching ranks. And I can help you. And he has, to Beto's point. The quarterback there last year is now at Oregon State.
2: Amazing. Truly amazing the way the coaches have to look at it differently. Because, again, you want to finish at the highest level. When you look, and I always bring this kid's name up, and it's unfortunate for the kid, but the kid Malachi Nelson.
1: Oh, yeah.
2: Beto, you were talking about signing these kids to card deals when they're in high school. Remember when LeBron's agency signed Malachi Nelson at Los Alamitos High School?
1: Yeah, George and I have talked about this where he forgot the main thing. You got to keep the main thing. And, you know, you give a 16, 17-year-old kid millions of dollars, and it happens in all sports, basketball, football, baseball, wherever it's at. And you have to realize it's a gamble. He thought he was going to be the for sure thing. Five-star, all this stuff. Doesn't work out. He's the backup at Syracuse now.
2: Yeah.
1: He's still getting paid.
0: Third string.
1: Still getting paid, but it's not what he wanted.
0: Third string.
1: Oh, wow.
0: I gotta go.
1: Bye.
2: Later.
3: Shinano on the Hard Rock Casino Tejon hotline.
2: With a great contribution, by the way.
1: Yeah, very nice.
3: I snuck in that solicit there because I thought Shinano was going to go longer, but come on. It's a Cosmo Ticket Thursday.
1: Yeah.
3: All you people listening in the YouTube and on the app, you know you always, you don't give us anything. 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Call number 7 right now. Call Bergie and say, how's that pizza going to hurt your tummy, sucker? Call number 7 right now, 877-710-710-ESPN.
2: Bergie, it's the grease of the pepperoni. I mean, it's delish going
4: in. It's so good. Pizza Hut is one of the best, and I love it so much. But
3: I mean, your face, you do look in pain.
4: Just a little bit. Like, I can feel, like, I'm not supposed to be eating cheese. Like, it just comes down to that. I do it anyway. I eat the ice cream. I eat the cheese. I do all these things. They're delicious, and I love them, but it causes issues.
2: Berg, where's the glasses today? I haven't seen you without glasses in a long time.
4: I know. Sometimes I have to take them off.
1: Take them off for the pizza.
2: Oh, really?
4: Yeah, there they are.
2: Oh, looking good.
4: Is that better or worse?
2: No, I actually like you without them. You look good.
4: All right, here we're going to go take them off. Also, I forgot to do my hair this morning. So
1: that's why you should wear a cap.
4: There's no product.
3: Looks good with no product.
2: You got a lot of fro going. You got a lot of fro.
3: I wish my hair looked like that with no product. That's good.
4: Yeah.
2: Nice fro.
1: Cappy, what time are you getting to the game tonight?
2: I was thinking I would probably get to Angel Stadium around 5:30-ish.
3: Oh, wow. Yeah, Beto will be with us, too.
1: Yeah, I'm going to hang out. I got an extra ticket if anybody wants to join me.
2: Yeah?
1: Yeah.
2: I got a couple of guys that might want to go.
1: Okay. Well, no, actually, no, I don't, not okay. Your crew, you got to be careful. You got to vent them. You got to figure out who they
3: nobody's,
1: are.
3: No, Cappy, we're not doing this.
1: Yeah.
3: Chris maxed
2: knows,
3: out.
2: Chris knows who I want to bring, you know.
3: I don't, actually, but.
2: Oh, come on, you do.
1: Nah. Who is?
3: I don't actually. I don't know the bit, but
1: right. Neither do I. Some rich guy, probably.
2: No.
1: Oh, the brick?
2: No.
1: Well, I mean, you guys were hand in hand all weekend. Jeez.
2: Oh, I love the brick.
1: I was there sending you because I sent Cappy the brick tweets. And he's like, I'm with the brick right now. Like,
2: yeah, right. Beto sends me, he goes, do you realize that JT is doing like backyard brick videos from the Pacific Ocean in San Diego? And I go, yeah, I happen to be standing with him right this second. I'm with him at Bobby G's.
1: Hey, by the way, all the brick merch is available. If you will hit me up, I'm selling it now.
2: You got bootleg brick.
1: Bootleg?
3: Oh, yeah, I need to buy that hat. Did you tell Brick while you recorded a podcast?
1: No, I'll make you one right now. Morales, a better version, too.
3: Yeah, make me one.
2: I'll make you a better one.
1: I'll make you a golf version. You know the ones that vented like kind of, like the melon side?
3: Actually, can you make me a hat that says JT the Hack?
1: Yes. Ooh. You want it
2: all? Oh, dude, if you have a JT the Hack, you talk about nuclear weaponry.
1: Chris, get me the color scheme you want, and I'll have it at the game tonight. Wants. I'll make
2: black
1: a red
2: and,
1: one.
2: Black and silver, dude.
1: Oh.
3: Give me both, though. Like, one day I'll wear JT the Brick, and then one day I'll wear JT the Hack.
2: Oh, if you put a JT the Hack hat on social media, you're a dead man.
1: All right, hold on. Let me text my guy.
3: What's he going to do from Vegas?
2: No, he's gonna, he's
3: three
2: gonna
3: nights
2: you
3: a week at Sirius at midnight.
1: And he's the back whack of his, in the pool, though, in the pool. I was watching his Tom Looney show yesterday. I was pretty
3: now, funny. I love Looney. Looney is love a friend Looney of Bergie and I. And
1: I love JT, some Looney, man.
4: But real fast, I just want to jump in here because the winner of the four-pack Cosm is your friend and ours, Cambone.
1: Yeah!
3: Oh, the great Cambone.
2: Cambone.
3: Tagged us in a video.
1: One, bro.
3: Yeah, he tagged us in a video on YouTube talking smack, and I wanted to share it, but he was shirtless in it.
2: I know, I do.
3: I was like,
1: well, he's pretty honest.
2: Yeah,
3: and I told him, I said, listen, dude, I can't be sharing shirtless videos from other men.
1: Oh, right? That's where you draw the line.
3: Yeah,
1: that's where you draw the line.
3: Happy,
1: that's
3: okay.
1: Let's have butt wars together, but yeah, let go.
3: Yeah, but I can't share videos of other shirtless men.
2: Come on, Bone. Put your shirt on, man. Put your shirt on, brother.
1: Fat one, bro.
2: No, you eat a fat one, bro. Seriously, put your shirt on. Put your freaking shirt. Now, tonight, Beto, let me ask you this.
4: But also, by the way, Dodgers up 2-0 in the top of the first.
2: Okay.
1: Oh, is that a replay? This is a real game?
4: This is a real game.
1: Oh!
4: The game started at 9:40.
1: No, because every time I come in here in the morning, it's always the replay from the night before.
4: No, this one's the real one.
1: Oh, okay.
2: The Dodgers hasn't hit a home run yet?
4: The what?
2: Ellie hasn't hit a home run yet?
4: No, he hasn't come up yet.
1: De La Cruz, my goodness.
4: He will in the bottom of the first.
1: Future Dodger, Ellie De La Cruz, man.
2: Future Dodger is right.
4: By the way, Kyle Tucker is how they got the home run. It's a two-run home run.
1: No!
4: That is a fifth home run, I think, 13 games.
1: He's
4: 12
1: turning
4: games
1: around, Cappy. He's throwing it.
2: Well, it's about time. I mean, listen, there's no doubt that Kyle Tucker and Edwin Diaz have been a $100 million waste of money for the year. Now, Tucker has a chance to kind of turn things around as we're getting towards the postseason and make people forget about the crappy year that he had. And by his standards, it was. But Edwin Diaz, Berg, I mean, that's
4: he's been
2: that
4: a mess
2: right now. That's going down as a big L.
4: By the way, he's coming back up tomorrow, but he's only going to pitch in low leverage situations.
1: Good.
4: I don't want him pitching at all. Just go into next year. He's not going to playoff roster.
1: If he can get right,
4: no.
1: In the next 2 weeks?
4: Nah, why not? No chance.
1: If his comeback and his slider is there?
4: It's all of a sudden that he's just blowing people away, then sure.
1: If the Dodgers...
4: He couldn't blow away AAA hitters.
1: Of all the organizations that can figure things out, it's always going to be the Dodgers.
4: Sure,
1: it's,
4: I agree. But he has been a mess even in AAA. He gave up like five runs two times in his last, not yesterday, but a couple days before. He gave up five runs. He's a mess in AAA, Beto.
1: I'm just trying to be on his side, Cap.
4: But why?
1: Why? Because I just love getting you riled up right now with the Dodgers. It's because you're coming around. We're like, it's panic mode. Here we go.
2: Yes, he is. Oh, he's finally coming around.
3: It's going to be panic mode at 10:30 a.m. when that cheese hits his system.
1: 10:15, bro.
4: 10:15 is the better bet. If you go, if you want the over under of that or more or less, I'm going on the less.
3: Okay, he's
4: going
3: to be shaking like Beavis when Beavis used to do cornhole.
1: Hey, my guy is asking, do you want the same exact font as JT the Brick?
3: Well, hold on. Let's do this more tomorrow when you're on the show, because you're doing
1: tomorrow
3: morning.
1: No, I'm going to make it for you tonight. The shop is down the street for Angel Stadium. It's perfect. I'm picking it up.
2: Yeah, perfect. All it done.
3: Do it. Do both. JT the Brick and JT the Hack.
2: Beto, are we going to get shirtless tonight? Are we going to get shirtless tonight with the bros at Angel Stadium?
1: Nah, because Morales doesn't want to record us.
3: I'm not recording shirtless. Anything that happens at a baseball stadium with Cappy. I saw how that worked out.
1: You know what?
2: I know what you're talking about.
1: The only things I'll record tonight
3: are sanctioned by ESPN LA.
1: Well, don't worry. Angel Stadium will not have mariachi there. We're good.
2: What are you guys talking about?
3: Beto doubled down on it.
2: I don't even know what you're talking about.
1: Y volver.
2: No idea what you're talking about.
3: All right, real quick. Yeah. Tomorrow's show, we'll have Beto. Beto will do a high school guy. Football report, thanks to Pizza Hut. Also, Bergie, let's do some live producing. So we got Craig Dato tomorrow.
4: That's right.
3: We got Keyshawn we got to stick in at some point.
4: So Craig Dato is at 8:30.
2: Dato, 8:30.
4: Okay. Keyshawn will be at, does he want to wake up or do you want to have him at 9 o'clock?
3: I'll find out. So 9 o'clock's open?
1: 9:30.
4: Yeah.
3: Or maybe earlier. So Craig Dato at 8:30.
4: And then Damon Lines at 9:40.
3: At 9:40, okay.
4: Yeah.
2: Damon Lines, good man. Good man.
1: That dude's jacked.
3: Tomorrow I will be doing the show from Otis the Bunny's room at Stephanie's house. Now here's the thing. Bunnies she doesn't like to be held that often, especially in front of cameras, because they're prey animals. But at the end, I will get a treat and I will get her to climb up on me for the treat so that we have that video forever.
1: Shirtless?
2: You mean to tell me that Odie the Bunny doesn't like to be on camera because she's a prey animal?
3: No, because you guys will get the dogs, your dogs on your lap and stuff. Otis will come on top of us, Stephanie and I. Sorry for the verbiage there. But she will jump on us and stuff, but not like she doesn't. We'll pick her up, but like to hold her as a prop. Bunnies, it'll scare her. It's not good for them. So, but we'll work it in.
2: I mean, do you get huggy time with Odie?
3: Yes, but you have to get, either she'll jump on the couch with us, or I lay down on the floor with them so that they feel safe. So then we'll nudge a lot, Trudell style. We'll nudge when I'm on the floor. But oftentimes if I'm sleeping on the couch in her room, she'll jump up and start nudging me. But it has to be on their thing. You got to be patient.
2: Got it.
3: You got to let it just come to you, Captain. Yeah. You can't attack.
1: Hey, does Otis shake when he goes pee on your leg?
3: Otis what?
1: You know, when the bunnies, when they pee, they kind of jump up and shake.
3: Well, she has like a litter. She has two different litter areas, never watched her pee. So.
2: Oh, yeah. Never watched Lodi pee?
1: As a kid, we used to have like these wild rabbits in the backyard, and they would just pee all over you.
3: Really? No, so she has one litter box she can run into that's almost like a cabinet, so you don't see anything. And then we have an auxiliary cage for her in case she wants to go in there and just chill. She doesn't urinate or poop in there. She just goes in there and chills a lot of times. But it's under like a tent. That's why we call it Bunny's Landing. And now the joke makes sense to me that Stephanie started, because now I'm into GOT, so I get it. So there you go.
4: Bunny's Landing. Oh, that is pretty funny. Yeah. Justin Orbeleski just struck out Ellie De La Cruz.
1: Yeah, right.
2: Oh, wow.
4: He did?
1: No way.
4: He went to 3-0 and he got him. Struck him out. Swinging.
2: How about that?
4: Look at that.
2: All right.
4: Would you look at that?
2: Hey, can I just have 30 seconds for a dealer's choice deal?
3: Let me do the calendar of the day. I brought the calendar with me.
2: Thought you were done.
3: No. Thursday, September 17th, 2026. Wake up and think about three things you love about your partner. No, Cappy, don't think about three partners. Think about the things you love about your partner. Thinking about several things you love about your partner first thing in the morning doesn't mean that you're never again going to become irritated or annoyed. It will, however, substantially reduce the likelihood of this occurring. And even when you do get bothered, it won't be as severe. This strategy is quick, simple, effective, and virtually effortless. What's more, it feels good. You'll be amazed at how easy it will be to stop sweating the small stuff in love. So when you wake up, what are the three things you love about Rachel?
2: Oh, I don't think I should say that on the air.
1: Good. You love her support.
2: There's one.
1: Her warmth.
2: Two,
1: her gummies.
4: Her beauty.
2: Yeah, there's a lot. There's a lot to love. Lots of love, for sure.
1: You love that she loves you.
2: why I always ask. I'm like, you do love me, right? Like,
1: she's
2: like
1: one so of the, lucky, though. You know
2: she
1: that.
2: Is?
1: She's the lucky one.
2: She's the lucky one?
1: She gets to lick at you.
2: Oh.
3: Well, I thought you said something else for a second. She does get to do that, too.
1: Yeah, you're hot AF, bro.
3: All right, time for the dealer's choice. 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Cappy.
2: Beto, it is so offensive to me that Bergie and Morales and probably most offensive Sedano refuses to watch Reacher.
1: Haters, bro. Haters.
2: I'll watch it.
1: Just like you, Cappy. I was driving up this morning. I texted you. I was watching Reacher on the drive up here.
3: It was a movie originally, right?
2: It was. I think it was a Tom Cruise movie.
1: Doesn't even
2: Tom
1: compare Cruise, to this guy.
2: Tom Cruise can't do anything to this Reacher.
1: Alan.
4: Until Beto, baseball season's over, there's no chance.
2: Okay, so all I want to say is this. Beto, I've tried to sell everybody on Reacher.
1: These simpletons don't understand beauty.
3: I'll watch it in 3 years.
2: Give me 10 seconds. Yeah, right. You'll watch it so far. Listen, he's watching Game of Thrones from 15 years ago. Beto.
4: Is it anything like MacGyver?
2: Beto, give me your review of episode 8, season 4, the finale of this season.
1: Well,
2: of
1: not
2: Reacher.
1: Everybody's seen it, but I'll say this. He's badass. Kicks ass, takes names later, and he takes your girl. Simple as that, Cappy.
2: Wow.
1: And he's hot.
2: Oh, he's so hot.
1: Dude, his abs have abs.
2: Oh, my God. I mean, listen, you think Sean McVay's got great abs?
1: Yeah.
2: You should see Reacher's abs.
1: Oh, yeah.
2: I'm going to retire from coaching football, and I'm going to be cast as the next Reacher.
1: 6'5", 250.
2: God, he's so big and strong and good looking.
1: And he just kicks ass. And then he's very ass. Compassionate, Cappy.
2: Yes.
1: We should share a sandwich just like him.
2: You know.
3: Well, you can share a bratwurst tonight together.
2: But a cheesesteak even sounds better. Mm-hmm.
3: Well, Beto, there's Jersey Mike's right next to the Coors Light Chill Zone.
2: Wiz Wit. Beto, if you rip off the top.
1: No.
2: And give me the bottom.
1: Oh, stop. All right. See, you were doing so good. You were doing so good, bro.
3: I don't know if Beto's a bottom.
1: No, hell no.
2: Beto, I'll rip off the top and give you the bottom.
1: That I expect.
2: Okay. Well, I'm just telling you right now, for those of you that have not watched Reacher's season finale yet, watch it so we don't ruin it for you. But I've already heard from Joseph Cabral, and I've already heard from Michael Brown, and I've already heard from
1: Mr.
2: everybody
1: Classic,
2: else.
1: Right here, Mr. Klein say those girls are dangerous for Reacher. That's right.
2: Yeah.
1: I'm going to enjoy this more.
2: Shout out to Royce. Royce, who's sending me things about last night's Reacher episode.
1: Yeah, Cappy.
2: So shout out to everybody that was watching Reacher last night. At some point, I'm going to get these guys to watch it with us.
1: Nah, they're simpletons. They don't
2: love that you were watching it in their car on the road on the way up.
1: Of course. I'm like, if I'm going to be like Cappy, I got to follow all his steps. I had CNBC, the four box going. I was ready.
3: All right, that's going to do it for the Thursday edition of the Sedano and Cap Morning Show. Thank you to everybody for listening. We'll see you tomorrow morning.
2: We'll see you tonight.
3: We'll see a lot of people tonight.
1: Yeah, if you want to go, I got a ticket. I got a plus one.
3: Hit up Beto, Jack. 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Thanks to Ralphs. We'll see you tomorrow morning at 7 a.m. to recap what happened at the Angels game tonight and all the fun and frivolity heading into the weekend. Have a great day, everybody.

0: to be honest.
1: You know, these little mysteries of the league, that's what makes it fun. I really do wish we had an answer to that, though.
2: We have a crystal ball.
3: There's
4: ball around here.
3: We have a magic eight ball, too.
4: Why don't you ask the magic eight ball?
2: Ask the eight ball
5: Here we go.
2: Shout out to EZ.
4: Are the Rams going to start 0-2?
1: Magic eight ball. It is certain.
5: Oh! I don't believe it. That's a lie. Truth or lies. That's a lie.
2: Eight ball don't lie.
5: No.
4: Wow.
1: Well.
4: Sorry.
1: And if that's the case.
5: Do it again.
1: The Giants would be 2-0 for the first time since 2022.
5: Ooh.
1: Yeah. All right. Well,
2: eight ball.
1: I'm just thinking about what the fallout would be from that, but I'm not putting it out there. That's an awesome matchup though. I love that this week we have great bookends to the week. Yeah. The Thursday night game, the Monday night game, everything in between better matchup too, because after last week's score fest, the points party that we saw, I need more of that. And I know everybody with a fantasy team is also hoping for the same. So no defense. We don't want it. Aaron Donald, just take your time.
2: Stay at home.
1: All right. So gang. 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
7: On the Rich Eisen Show, we've been asking you guys for your higher register takes and to call in. And
8: yeah, truth lies, higher registers.
7: Let's we go, have let's a few them. For you because, as everybody mentions, week one, it's a liar. You can't always believe what you see out there. Yeah, like film don't lie, but sometimes it does, actually, in fact. So truths and lies. What have we seen from week one? What are we kind of like? This could happen, maybe. So we're going to go around and have our takes here. Do you guys want to start us off?
8: A higher register or truth or lies?
7: How about, I like a high, I thought.
8: We're going higher register?
7: Yeah, higher register.
8: All right, let's do it. Play the music.
7: Okay.
8: There's a chance.
9: The Rich Eisen Shows.
8: That there could be.
9: Higher register. Take of the week.
7: Higher register brought to you by Sonos. Just sounds better.
8: Does
7: that
8: sound
7: that was
8: all right? Here we go. I'll kick this off. This game took place. It felt like a year ago, TJ. That New England went up to Seattle and seemed like they were going to get an upset, and then I don't know. Stupid Drake May just kept throwing interceptions, and then AJ Brown gets hurt. Awesome.
10: Yeah, that hurt my face.
8: Sick. Yeah. Trevion Henderson out. Cool. Yeah, that was pretty brutal. And then, you know, the schedule, and that's the only reason they were good last year. And then now Aaron Rodgers comes in this week, and, you know, you look at the schedule, they really could start 0-4, but I... I'm not worried about
10: you're going through it.
7: Oh.
8: I'm not, I swear I'm not worried about him. Everything's fine. We're going to be good. It's a home game. Romeo Dobbs isn't going to drop every pass, I swear, I promise. Why is he wearing Gronk's number? Like, what the hell is that?
7: Well, this has been a tough stretch for you, especially these back-to-back games.
8: It's been rough.
7: The last game, obviously, the first game now, and then all the in-between for you. It's just been a tough time.
8: Super Bowl was terrible.
7: Patriots
8: and then 7 months, I got to hear about it, how much we sucked. And then now week one,

0: How does it feel to not be great all the time? The rest of the league can tell you, huh?
1: No one's feeling bad.
2: It was just 2 weeks. We're going to be sick again. I'm not worried about it.
0: Yeah.
2: You know what I mean?
0: Okay.
3: Maybe.
0: All right.
3: I'm not worried at all.
0: At all? TJ?
1: I wasn't going to do this about the Cowboys.
0: But
1: I figured like no one would care if I did it about the Bucks, so I might as well do it about the Cowboys. Listen, last year we had a big trade. We gave up Micah Parsons, right? And I had to be talked into this, Wolf. I heard about the draft picks, all the equity coming back to Kenny Clark, the draft picks, and I really bought into it as the season went around long. And then unfortunately Micah got hurt and now he's out. Right. And you seem like, oh, wow, maybe we really did dodge a bullet there. And then I've got the whole offseason to talk about how much better the defense is, how gaudied the offense is.
3: Gaudy.
1: I really bought into it. But after that week one game against the Giants, I'm thinking, I don't know, guys, and maybe you can help me out here, but maybe trading Micah Parsons wasn't the right move for them.
0: Oh, that's not even high register.
3: Really?
1: Macca. It's right now, week two. I'm thinking maybe we,
3: oh, man.
1: I shouldn't have done that. I mean,
3: dude.
1: Look, players like Micah Parsons are hard to come by, right? No matter if you like him or you don't like him. And, man, when you leave, you let a guy like that leave your locker room, you're leaving a lot to be desired. And right now, I need somebody to talk me back in.
3: But no,
1: right now,
3: I think you're good.
0: Yeah, I would.
1: It's just a higher register. It's just a thought. Okay. I don't know if I believe it myself.
3: Okay.
1: You know,
3: but you might, you know, you don't not believe it.
4: When the Ducks quack.
0: Hey, weren't you just telling me yesterday? One game. It's one game. Slow down. Chill out.
3: Micah's not even going to play for like
1: that. It's true. I did tell you that yesterday.
3: You're good.
0: Yeah.
1: But that was yesterday. Today is today.
0: Today's TJ is like, I don't know, man.
1: No, man.
0: That week one.
1: I've been reading a lot of stuff on social media, and they're coming down on us.
0: Well, that's your first mistake.
3: Payoff.
1: Yeah.
0: Don't read the comments.
1: Oh, you always read the comments. Come on.
0: Well, if you want, for the sake of your mental health, don't.
1: I guess I won't.
0: Yeah, I would say that. But the callers, I listen to the callers. Oh. I just don't listen to
1: the callers on
0: the commenters. Okay. Here is mine. So the Packers, they were the only NFC North team to lose in week one. And I would say that I'm not worried about the Packers.
3: For the season.
0: This season. We saw another fourth quarter collapse, which is the same story over and over again. It reared its ugly head in the very first game of the season. They have absolutely no running identity at all without Josh Jacobs on the field. They rushed for, I think, 66 yards as a team, but it was not good.
3: Yeah, not pretty.
0: They have offensive line issues that, okay, you could chalk it up to Brian Flores just blitzing like crazy, but Jordan Love was hit 15 times at least in that game. Plus, the offense did not help out whatsoever. It was self-inflicted wounds on both sides of the ball with the penalties that they had. 12 penalties for 98 yards. That's discipline. That's something that you got to get it together. You're not going to help yourself if all of you're doing is just moving back after you get gains. It's not one step forward, two steps back. That's not how you play. So the fact that they have now injuries on the defensive line too, I just feel like that is a lot to overcome right now. And I'm very worried, especially because the division is so good and so talented. And it seems like they're only getting better. I don't know how you fix some of these mistakes, but are you guys with me on this, that the Packers might be okay?
1: I think they will. I have a lie that we're going to talk about later about the Packers, but I think I'm on board with you there.
0: Okay, that was a higher register, though. Yourself.
3: They're not as good as the Lions and Bears.
0: No. Uh-uh.
3: And clearly not as good as the Carson Wentz. I mean, look, losing to Carson.
0: The Carson Wentz-led Vikings.
3: I don't mean any disrespect to Carson Wentz, the, you know, possible 2017 NFL MVP, but when he comes off the bench and throws three tutties and in like 10 minutes and you lose by 19 when you were up 12,
0: yep.
3: pretty embarrassing.
0: Pretty embarrassing for sure. This is,
3: and when Christian Watson kind of had a day, I mean, Jordan Love had what, 380 yards passing? You got to win those games. And I know Josh Jacobs is out, and we don't know when he's coming back. And Marshawn Lloyd and Chris Brooks are out there kind of doing their best. But here at full strength in the receiving game, Matthew Golden looked good. Tucker Kraft is back 100%. We got to close this out.
0: Come on, guys. Get it together.
3: Get it together.
0: Green Bay, they're playing the Jets. So, well, you know what? We're going to get some questions answered.
1: Hey, the Jets are undefeated, Wolf. So,
0: I know it.
1: Respect on their name.
0: I'm on board. You know what? The downtrodden teams, I want them to win. Give me the Cardinals. Give me the Jets. Give me all of the
1: unwashed masses.
0: You know? Yeah. I like that.
3: Cardinals, Jets, Super Bowl.
5: Oh,
0: whoa. Let's not go that far.
3: Who says
0: far.
3: No?
0: A lot of people. That would be... Though I did really like having different teams in the Super Bowl this past season. Yeah, it was it was fresh.
3: New teams is fun.
0: Yeah. We like it. There was new storylines. That was cool.
1: We got new fans.
0: Love to hear it. Love the sound. Feel the system, guys. 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That was Higher Register. 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
3: We got full phone lines. We're going to empty them. Let's go.
0: Okay,
1: also,
0: yeah?
1: Our first sponsored Higher Register.
3: That's true. Oh. That was fun.
0: Okay.
3: Higher Register was great.
0: All right, I'm being told we're going to take a break first.
3: Phone
0: but
3: calls.
0: Then we're going to get...
1: Eric, where you at,
0: lines.
1: Son?
3: Let's rip it. Yeah.
0: Ooh, we
3: Eric
0: have some
3: Indiana,
0: good
3: where
0: ones.
3: Are you?
0: Somebody wants to talk about Susie's live shot from the hospital.
1: It was amazing. It was amazing. Yes. It was great.
0: I can't wait to hear that on the other side.
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0: My greatest thing. 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
1: I think you do well on The Price is Right, Will.
0: Thank you so much. I'm a bad test taker, so much so that my parents, they had me take an SAT course that was guaranteed that your score goes up or you get your money back.
1: Oh.
0: And my parents got their money back.
1: Come on.
0: I'm such a bad, like, cause I get nervous and then it's like my brain just goes blank. Like I don't. And if I don't have pressure on me, oh, no problem. I can remember this and do that and whatever. But as soon as I'm on the spot, it's like, I don't even know what my name is. I don't know. I have amnesia. Where am I? What day is it? What year is it? What season is it? I don't know.
1: Yeah, there's a lot of pressure there. But see, I went during COVID, so there was no studio audience. It was just the people playing and the people working on the show. So I can't even use it. I was nervous as an excuse. But
0: yeah, next time. You'll get them next time.
1: But if you need a ping pong table, I know somebody who can.
8: It's still in the box.
0: I love that. And maybe, yes, I might buy that off of you.
1: Yes.
0: 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All right.
1: It's a lot.
0: Yeah, numbers. they get me on tests too.
1: Right.
0: So,
1: we're all pretty bad at math.
8: Yeah, math.
1: Well, except for Chris. He's kind of good.
0: Are you a math person?
3: 660 SAT, no big deal.
0: Oh, wait. Yeah?
1: I'm much more verbal.
0: I had left that in the past. I don't talk about the SATs.
3: I thought it was decent.
1: Yeah.
0: Go Drexel Dragons, Drexel University.
3: Oh, man.
0: Who was the
3: NBA player? Was it Malik Rose?
0: Yes.
3: Who went to Drexel?
0: Yeah. Uh-huh.
3: The Shaq of the Knack, they called him.
0: Yes. And Buster. Buster was the head coach. I don't remember.
8: My SAT, if you take the under, you would have won.
3: Oh, geez.
0: Oh.
8: Took the under.
0: You know what, though? We're great hangs. This is, that's what it's about. You know, people skills.
18: Take the under.

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13: 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Coming up, former NFL General Manager Mike Mayock. Your phone calls, latest news, and more. 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
17: Welcome in, everybody. A new fresh hour, hour three of the Rich Eisen Show here on this Thursday, September 17th. I'm Colleen Wolfe sitting in for Rich Eisen with the whole crew. Still on passion fruit watch.
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17: 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Chris Brockman, Mike Delpufo, TJ Jefferson.
19: Saying what up to all our new watchers and listeners today that we got from social media yesterday. You're going to love it here.
17: Oh, that's great. Yeah, get comfortable. We have another hour for you. And we have a great guest coming up now. He's an elite talent evaluator. He has a front office perspective, and he's a fellow Philadelphian. Mike Mayock joins us on the show. Mike! Mike, I'm like contractually obligated to have a Mike from Philadelphia on every day that I host this show. So Mike Garofolo was yesterday. Right. Mike Mayock is today. First of all, great to see you. And I was talking to your daughter, Lee. How's the fam? How is everything? How are things?
20: Everything's great. We do share a similar background with the Philadelphia thing. And I just kind of felt like, well, I watched that intro. It was a great walk-on for Rich. But I would vote that when you're a guest host, you should have a similar video walk on and have the ability to choose your own music call.
17: Wow. Oh, okay. Mike Mayock coming in, and the suggestions are awesome. And I think that you should be an executive producer on the show that I have only a small part of. But I'm coming in now to host today. Listen, I don't know what music I would have, but I really like the whole vibe of this show. I like the music. I like the voiceover. It's just like a fun feel.
19: Your coworkers.
17: And now that you're here. I have so many questions for you. So first of all, let's start with the Eagles. And now they have this new identity, which I'm trying to figure out as you evaluate them, what that identity is now with Sean Mannion there as the new offensive coordinator and AJ Brown gone. How do you see them scheming things up? What do you think we will see the rest of the season?
20: Yeah. Kyle, I was really interested to watch the tape, and I watched the whole thing, and I took a lot of time on it, offense and defense, but specifically in comes this 30-something-year-old kid who I actually evaluated when he came out of Oregon State as a quarterback, with no play calling experience, but a really good background with the infrastructure of, you know, McVay and San Francisco. And he's got all the right ingredients for what the most, what the hot offense in the NFL is today. So I was really anxious to see how the quarterback would adapt. It's a big change for the offensive line with outside zone. I felt like their two tackles, Mailata and Lane Johnson, are perfect fits. I was worried about the interior offensive line. But mostly, you know, what about Jalen Hurts? He's going to be under center more than he's ever been. I kind of felt like after I watched the tape that I thought Jalen played a really solid game. Threw the ball well, especially the deep ball. I thought he won the game with his legs. You know, they didn't call one planned quarterback run, but, you know, 3rd and 18, he picks up 23 that sets up the final touchdown on the, I think it was a 40-yard-plus touchdown pass to Goddard. I thought Jalen Hurts had a really good start in the new offense. Now, the nuance is I'm not sure there really are today where they want to be, Kyle. I thought the O-line played poorly. I thought the operation with the wideouts, even though they played well individually, I thought they had some spacing problems in the pass game. So I think the best way to put it is after week one, it's a big work in progress for the entire offense.
17: Yeah, Mike Mayock, we're talking to now NFL analyst here on behalf of Sumer Sports, which recently launched some data tracking products, Sumer Pass. You guys can go to sumersports.com and sign up for Sumer Pass and use code WELCOME15 for 15% off. How nice, Mike. I'd love that. The offensive line in Philadelphia, no Jeff Stoutland there anymore, the offensive line coach who was there for years and really did an incredible job with that unit. Landon Dickerson went on IR. How concerned are you about the line up front on this offense?
20: Before Landon got put on IR, I was concerned. Again, I think the two tackles fit what they're trying to do with the new outside zone scheme. When you talk about Jeff Stoutland, I'm the defender of the faith. I think he's one of the best offensive line coaches in the history of the NFL. I've known him for 20 years. I've watched him coach. I can't tell you how many practices. However, they wanted to go in a different direction scheme-wise, and that wasn't Stout's cup of tea. So when you ask me how concerned I am, talent-wise at tackle, they're really good. Can Lane Johnson hold up is the biggest thing physically at his age. Landon Dickerson didn't play well last year, Kyle. And he's one of the toughest kids you'll ever see, and that's why he played so many games, and he probably shouldn't have. And then you come out this year, and I watched the tape, and 330-pound guys are crossing his face and getting upfield. His lateral quickness was non-existent. So I really wasn't surprised to hear that he had been hurting and put on IR. They're going to turn.

0: You know me, I'm kind of like an old school guy, but I learned a lot about analytics when I was the GM of the Raiders. It opened my eyes to a bunch of things, made me very acceptant of this new version of what's going on. Sumer, I think, is at the cutting edge. They've got NFL teams as clients. They've got college teams as clients. They finally opened up a consumer section where you can buy their product, or at least parts of their product. And if you're into learning more about the game, tracking more of the game, like you could watch the game tonight with the Sumer product, and you could worry, say, I wonder how Jameson Williams is doing against the Buffalo corner, number 47, the kid from Villanova, forget his name, Benford. You know, what's that matchup look like? Yeah, and after 23 snaps, you look over at the Sumer data, it says they've been on the same side of the line of scrimmage 17 times. They've been against each other 15 of the 17. Press coverage 7 times. The average distance of separation for the wideout is 1.8. Ooh. So he's winning on the separation. And I don't care if you're a former GM or a young person, male or female, looking to learn a little more about the game. It's fascinating and it can help you learn.
1: Look at you becoming a believer in the analytics of everything. You know what? Because ultimately we're all football nerds and we all want to just learn more and have access to more information. And I, you know what? You're making me a believer. And if you guys are a believer, you can also listen to the Believe in Eagles podcast with Mike and his daughter, Lee Mayock. Mike, thank you for coming by. It's so great to see you. So great to hear your voice and talk with you. I love when we get to do segments together. So hopefully we'll get to do some more work together down the line. But until then, enjoy Philadelphia, my friend, and tell everyone I say hello.
0: Kyle, it's been too long. Thanks for being so nice to me. Have a great day.
1: Aw, Mike Mayock joining us here. Man. What a guy. I love him. He is just, he reminds me of my whole family, basically. So it's like, it's a Philadelphia thing, I guess. But great, great stuff from him as we are rolling on here. And, you know, I have a lot to say over here about Pella home. I don't know if you guys know about Pella, but you should know about Pella. And if you don't, take a look at what we have here for you. We are going to get you all the information you need about
2: Pella windows and doors.
3: Yes. We love Pella.
2: There's
3: one on my desk.
1: Oh, really?
2: Right there, the Pella. Yeah,
1: Pella. Look at that.
3: Love Pella, baby.
2: Pella windows and doors, man.
1: Yeah, it's great. So, we'll get you more on Pella on the other side as the Rich Eisen show comes back with more. We have more matchups, more previews for the week 2 game and
3: pomegranates.
1: No.
2: The passion fruit.
1: Rockman.
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7: The Los Angeles Rams are getting ready for Monday Night Football against the visiting New York Giants, who come in 1-0 after their division win against the Dallas Cowboys. And the Rams may have to do it shorthanded on the defensive side. We know no Myles Garrett. He will be gone for at least the next 4 games. The question is, how banged up will the Rams be through the middle of the rest of the field? Omar Spates, a question mark. Landman, a question mark. And then both of the safeties, Cam Kitchens and Cam Curl, both dealing with injuries as well. So what will the Rams do defensively? Good answer to that question. Play much better on the offensive side of the football. One of the ways to do that, give the ball to Blake Corum. Coming off one of his better games as a Ram on the ground. 10 carries, 54 yards. Did not get into the end zone, but that's where Kyren Williams comes in. Him scoring the lone Rams touchdown in Australia. With Thursday's Rams Report, I'm Travis Rogers.
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0: say it. Okay. Right? One, two, three. Morales.
1: Okay. But because you guys both think that, I think you make a bad trader you can see it through. So who do you think could be the most cunning person?
2: Oh, like,
1: who
2: could, that's easy too. Mark Cates. Super smart. Really got a lot of credibility.
1: He's very charming.
2: Very charming. He could fool me.
0: See, I think it's Travis.
1: That's why he's a great salesman.
0: Because you would never suspect him, and he's smart.
2: Yeah. Mm-hmm.
1: I think a good salesman is always a good, it would be a good trader because you're selling them that I'm not a trader. I'm
2: exactly.
1: a people, of course.
2: Exactly.
1: And, therefore, but obviously.
2: One more question about gullibility.
1: Who is the most gullible in the office? Who do you think would be the most fooled trader or faithful that would be taken to the end and be shocked like Mara was? I have the answer to this one.
2: Do you?
0: Who do you think?
1: Steve Mason.
2: It probably is me. I'm very trusting.
1: You're very
2: gullible.
0: Yeah, I know. I don't know. You're not that trusting. I think that you would sniff it out.
1: Okay.
0: But I'm trying to think. It's not
2: gullibility.
0: Yeah.
1: Who
0: it's
1: trusts
0: not,
1: everybody it's, a lot?
2: Stefan.
0: Yeah, it's good.
1: Yeah.
0: Yeah, Stefan.
1: And it's a good thing to say about you, Stefan, because you're so lovely and like
0: strangely
1: wonderful.
0: She dates Morales.
2: Exactly. So the most gullible person dates.
0: Maybe it's the old opposite attract thing. Yeah. Maybe that's good. They balance each other
2: out. Yeah. Well, I think that's probably how that thing works.
0: Steph is earnest and honest and very nice, and Chris is the opposite of those things.
2: My favorite thing about Chris Morales? Stefan.
0: Yeah.
1: Stefan's a great person.
0: Knows that.
2: Yeah, he definitely does.
1: Okay, also, I mentioned yesterday in the show about Nick Jonas's birthday, and I mentioned that Janessa is like the biggest Jonas Brothers fan. She's seen them like 30 times. Guess what she did last night? Nick Jonas perform at the Blue Note, the jazz club here in L.A.
2: Really?
1: Yeah.
0: Wait a minute. So, do the Jonas Brothers live in L.A.?
1: Yeah.
0: Okay.
1: I think Kevin might live in New Jersey. They probably all have houses here.
2: Wow, that's a great show to see. I think that's actually really cool. I would have gone to that.
1: She sniffs out any Jonas Brothers performance anywhere and sees it. She is, I think, if she could get paid the same amount of money here to be like a Jonas Brothers groupie, I think she would be a Jonas Brothers groupie in like 5 seconds.
2: Yeah,
1: she loves the
2: Jonas.
1: Would you have seen, I know you haven't seen anybody that many times, but who would you want to see that many times? Who is rewarding every time you watch them? Bruce?
0: Yeah, he empties the tank every time. I remember Prince did 21 straight shows before he died at the Forum, when the Forum converted. And I said, I'll catch one of them. And I never went. And it's one of my big regrets.
2: Pink and Mumford & Sons. By the way, Mumford & Sons is going to be in town November 7th and 8th, I think.
1: It's funny because I've seen Mumford like 5 times at this point. They're my most seen band.
2: Yep.
1: And I know the beats every time. It's like the same. It's the same, but like always great. They always do a portion of their set out in the audience.
2: But
1: I think it's also why Noah did that for half of his show too, because I think he is a huge fan of Mumford and has been a fan for a long time. I think he adapted that part of it, which is, you know, being a different part. Also, Marcus always says the one song where he actually runs through the audience singing and he used to do that with stadiums and stuff.
2: Oh, yeah, nice.
1: I mean, Mumford is good. I don't know if
2: you're going to go see him in November?
1: So.
0: Okay, by the way,
2: I want to see him.
0: Do you know this about Nick Jonas? He has
1: diabetes.
0: Well, I'm thinking of something good, not bad. He has a dating roster comparable to Derek Jeter. I don't know if you guys have ever looked at who Derek Jeter dated before he got married.
2: Sure.
0: Here's a list of who Nick Jonas dated before he married Priyanka Chopra.
1: Mm-hmm.
0: Miley Cyrus.
1: While they were on tour together, by the way.
0: Selena Gomez.
2: Wow.
0: Olivia Culpo. Do you know who that is? She's married to Christian McCaffrey. She used to be like Miss World or something.
2: Yep. Mm-hmm.
0: Kate Hudson,
1: mm-hmm.
0: Lily Collins,
2: yep.
0: Kendall Jenner.
2: Wow.
1: Yeah. I mean, he's a little handsome guy.
2: Is he single now or is
0: no, he married?
1: No, he's married to Priyanka.
2: Oh, right. That's
1: he had
2: right.
1: the big wedding in India with Priyanka. Yeah.
2: That's
1: so
2: right.
1: They're all, I think Joe is still single, I think, dealing with his divorce, kids and stuff.
2: Joe is still single.
1: Yeah.
0: Janessa's not too late. Is Janessa still single?
2: Yeah.
0: I don't know.
1: I don't know about Janessa's dating history.
2: All right. Coming up for you, we're all over everything.
0: And the Dodgers are about to dump champagne over each other for no reason.
2: Champagne is on ice. They're up 7-1. Mason in Ireland coming up next on the radio, on the app, on the YouTube, and on channel 95 Sirius XM.
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3: Here we go. The Hall of Famers are here. Johnny I, Steve Mason on a Thursday. Week two of the NFL begins tonight with Lions and Bills. We are also going to get ready for Rams Giants on Monday night. Plus, we got USC this weekend, UCLA, and Dodgers baseball. How about Angels baseball, the Halos? Come on, Halo Hawks. Cappy and I will be at Angel Stadium tonight in the Coors Light Chill Zone for Angels Twins, sucker, thanks to Coors Light. Plus, yes, you know what we do on Mason and Ireland, the legendary show, the show you can't live without, fun and frivolity, sucker.
11: I know nothing, I saw nothing, all is well, remain
12: calm. All is well.
11: Give me the Rams, lay the 7.5 against the Giants.
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15: Good afternoon.
16: What's happening, people?
17: What is up?
16: The Dodgers are moments away.
17: Yes.
16: From doing a celebration that makes no sense whatsoever.
17: Break out the champagne!
12: Every team has done since the Brooklyn Dodgers in 1955.
17: Bring it on.
12: I'd break the
17: bottles open right now. You're up 7-1 in the eighth.
12: You could. I mean, what's interesting is they had a chance to clinch last night. Obviously, they did not, but they had
17: two different ways.
12: They had the room all wrapped up. Yeah, if the Padres lost, that was another way.
17: So I got a question for you.
12: Yeah.
17: Okay. So the Dodger game started at 3:30, okay?
12: Yes.
17: The Padres game started, I think, at 6:30.
12: Okay.
17: Okay, our time. These are all our times.
12: Yeah, all up.
17: So the Dodgers lose.
12: Yeah.
17: Do they, if the Padres would have lost last night, the Dodgers would have clinched. Do they hang around for an extra 3-4 hours in that room?
12: Probably not, but that's a really good question.
17: I mean,
12: there are teams that have clinched with other teams losing.
17: I'm going to text Vest say he probably won't text me back because he's about to get drenched in champagne.
12: Oh, that's right. He's going to have the goggles on today.
17: We'll get the answer to that eventually.
12: Yeah. By the way, last night or yesterday in the Dodger game, we saw Blake Snell leave after the first inning with groin tightness, left groin tightness.
17: Yeah, he didn't seem overly concerned about it after the
1: game. But it is an injury that he has dealt with since 2021 that has kept him out of a lot of games in that time period. They were

0: We're unclear last night, and maybe they know today, if they're going to do any imaging on him. But, you know, my opinion of this, Blake Snell, is the same as my opinion of Shohei Ohtani. Get back to me in October. I don't care if you play another regular season game.
1: But would you blanket statement, no more regular season? I'd like to see him throw one more just because so his next pitch isn't in a playoff game.
0: Yeah,
1: is that reasonable?
0: Yeah, throw a couple of pitches.
2: He
0: yeah.
2: thinks that he'll be able to do his next start.
0: Yeah, he wants to do another start.
1: Yeah, but players
0: start.
1: Always say that.
2: Yeah.
1: Players are always that.
0: Shohei,
1: way.
0: By the way, I don't care. He can go back, come back as a
1: his
0: as a
1: first
0: hitter,
1: at bat as a you know, playoff game.
0: No question.
1: I'd like to see him play that final weekend just to get into some type of a rhythm.
2: I do think, though, if Snell, if the worst case scenario happens, they're in a testier spot with their rotation than they were yesterday.
0: Yes. Rotation, who is the fourth starter if, and we hope it's not true, if we were to lose Blake Snell?
1: I have a name that you're not going to love, but I would be completely confident in.
0: Yeah.
1: Roky Sasaki.
0: I don't like it.
1: Yeah, I know.
0: I want him out of the bullpen because he pitched so well for us.
1: Look him over the last 2 months.
0: I was a Roky defender before anybody was, but the best thing Roky has done in his major league career, we don't win the World Series last year without Roky Sasaki.
1: So if you don't use Roky, Justin Robleski looked really good today.
0: Yeah, he's probably the guy.
1: I know that a lot of people think he threw out his arm, but I think they put him on the injured list. He came out today. I know it's the Reds, but I think I don't think he allowed a runner on base in the first four innings.
0: Yeah.
1: So we automatically were assuming.
0: Yep.
1: Yamamoto game one, Skubal game two, right?
0: Glasnow game three.
1: Okay. Glasnow's not off the injured list yet, but he's getting there.
0: Yeah.
1: Robleski or Sasaki game four, or you could bring Yamamoto showed last year he's got a rubber arm.
0: Right.
1: If you were down in the series,
0: maybe
1: you could bring him back.
0: But I think it will be the two most dreaded words in the playoffs: bullpen game.
2: Well, why not?
1: Well, it's they had one today, and they're up 7-1
0: for three.
2: I was like, yeah, do Robleski three or four?
0: Yeah,
2: that's a modified
0: and a piggyback starter.
2: Yeah, so then you maybe do both. Maybe do Sasaki 4-7.
0: Yeah,
2: Tanner Scott 8-9.
0: Yeah, that I can live with that.
2: Or Trinan 8, Scott 9.
0: Right, but Roky, I think I want in that mix at the end of the bullpen in high leverage
1: Sheehan?
0: Moments. Oh, Sheehan is at AAA. Good point, Wilbert. Sheehan's at AAA. He wasn't pitching bad. There's just no room for him.
2: He could also piggyback off of Robleski if he's the four. So you could do four innings of Robleski, three or four innings of Sheehan if he's pitching well, and then you have just the closer to close it out.
0: Exactly.
2: But we hope, too, that Skubal and Yamamoto are both pitchers that have a record of going deep into games. So you hope that either Yamamoto can do 7 or 8. You hope that Skubal can do 7 or 8, and so that doesn't tax them so that they're all available for that fourth rotation day when you have someone pitching maybe a little less than you want to have a normal start.
0: Right.
1: And that's the order, right, Mace? Barely. I mean, I'd have no problem if they reverse the order, but I think the proper order is Yamamoto game one, Skubal game two.
0: Ding.
1: Right? If they want to pitch Skubal game one, I'm okay with it. But Yamamoto like the guy you want to pitch as much as possible.
0: Yeah, he's earned the right. He's had a great year, by the way. And he, after last year's postseason.
1: The tarps are
0: there
1: up.
0: It is.
1: The plastic's up.
0: Nice.
1: John Suhu, Dodger team photographer, is in there with goggles on.
0: Fantastic. It's always entertaining to see the champagne showers. I've been there. It's wild.
2: One thing to note, too, from this series is that every single game, Ellie De La Cruz does something you never see from somebody.
0: Yep.
2: He is just a freak athlete. Yesterday
1: he's
2: with him,
1: so fun to watch.
2: Like climbing the ladder to get that hit off of, I think it was Mookie Betts who hit it. You saw him do that takedown of Kyle Tucker when he tried to steal the base.
1: Yep. By the way, that play that you're talking about so Tucker was rounding second and he noticed no one was covering third. So it was a really heads up play by Tucker.
0: Sure.
1: He kept running and De La Cruz, who had come over from short to cover second, noticed that he took off and De La Cruz started running behind him.
0: Yep.
1: The first baseman, knowing that De La Cruz is a freak, threw the ball towards third. De La Cruz ran down the ball and then dove and tagged Tucker before he got to third.
2: It's crazy.
1: I don't think there's another infielder in baseball who makes that play.
2: I agree with you.
0: Totally agree.
2: Now, he's so fun to watch.
1: Here's the hard question.
0: P.S. 5 home runs against the Dodgers.
1: Okay.
0: So far.
1: All right. Here's the hard question to all you guys.
0: Yeah.
1: Let's say they're both available.
3: Okay. Who you're talking about?
1: And these there are two players, and let's say they're both available to one day come to the Dodgers.
3: Got it.
1: Do you take Ellie De La Cruz or Bobby Witt Jr.?
3: Super tough question. There's not a wrong answer.
1: How much stock do you put in WAR, wins above replacement?
3: A lot.
1: Bobby Witt is number one in the American League in WAR.
2: Yeah.
1: And he's a multiple-time All-Star. I think he's 2 years older than De La Cruz. I would take De La Cruz just because it's the old joke. Emily, have you ever heard this line? You have your pick between two runners. One, and they have the exact same time, okay? And you get to pick one of them and coach one of them, okay? One of them runs with perfect form. The other one runs with lousy form. Which one do you take?
2: I'm assuming the one with perfect form?
1: No. The answer is you take the one with lousy form because when you teach him perfect form, he'll be faster than the other guy.
3: Right.
1: That's why I would take De La Cruz.
3: Yeah.
1: Witt is better.
3: Yeah.
1: Bobby Witt is a better baseball player than Ellie De La Cruz. But I'm just floored by his metrics.
3: Yeah.
1: 6'5".
2: Yeah.
1: 220. You know, when he was, Joe Davis told a story the other night.
3: Mm-hmm.
1: When he was in high school, like 18 years old.
3: Right.
1: He was 5'9", 130 pounds.
3: Wow.
1: He hit a growth spurt.
3: Yep.
1: He's now 6'5", 200.
3: Wow.
1: I just think he's that guy.
3: Yeah.
1: He is an absolute freak of an athlete and hits with power, hits for average. Witt across the board statistically is better. I would take De La Cruz. How about you?
3: De La Cruz.
1: And I agree with you that there's no wrong answer.
3: It's a town of stars, John.
1: And that guy's star
3: and
1: possibilities are
3: Ellie
1: greater.
3: De La Cruz is a star. He's, by the way, he's not up until 2030. That doesn't mean the Reds will try to, I mean, they may trade him early to get something for him.
2: Because you can, you know, get a lot from him potentially.
3: He already passed on a long-term deal with Cincinnati, so he clearly doesn't want to be there.
1: Right.
3: So he's just
1: playing out the
3: string.
1: So that's why everybody is kind of keeping an eye on him.
3: I mean,
1: so how about this?
3: Yeah.
1: You have your choice, but you can only take one of them.
3: Mm-hmm.
1: You want Ellie De La Cruz or Paul Skeens?
3: Ellie De La Cruz.
2: Yeah.
1: Just because Skeens had a bad year?
3: Oh, no, because you just never know with pitchers.
1: Right.
3: You just never know. Like, hitters are very reliable.
1: That's the right answer. De La Cruz plays every day.
2: And De La Cruz is a potential Mookie Betts replacement.
3: Yes.
2: A insurance for when Mookie Betts either retires, isn't Mookie Betts anymore, he moves to a different position, because Ellie De La Cruz is playing shortstop.
3: Yeah.
1: By the way, top of the ninth, so within half an hour, the champagne will be flowing.
3: Yes.
1: Dodgers 7, Reds 1.
3: It is their 152nd game of the year.
2: Can I play a piece of sound for you guys?
3: Sure.
2: And maybe we can react on the other side.
3: Okay.
2: But Ryan Cohen, he works for John Boy, Padres fan, had some words about the Dodgers on his podcast. So here's Ryan Cohen.
4: I want it very much on the record. I hope the San Diego Padres get to play the Los Angeles Dodgers in the playoffs. If the Padres win the World Series, you're going to have to get through the Dodgers. Doesn't really matter what round it is. I want to take them down. So they don't scare me. Are they the best team in baseball? Of course. But if you're afraid of that, then you're not going to go anywhere.
3: Well, we'll talk about that. Because I think it's an interesting conversation about the Padres. We'll do it coming up next. Mason in Ireland, ESPN LA.
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1: On this date in 1972, the premiere of MASH.
2: Arguably a top five TV show of all time. Probably not for me, but for many people.
1: Not for me either. But that finale in 1983 is the highest rated non-Super Bowl show of all time.
2: Is there another instance? MASH the movie was good.
1: No, MASH the movie is considered to be great from the early 70s.
2: But not as good as the TV show. The TV show is considered to be way better than the movie.
1: Yeah.
2: Is there any other thing that fits that? In other words, a TV show was launched out of a movie, and the TV show way better than the movie. I don't think there is. I think that's the one.
1: Yeah, that must be the one.
2: People have tried to do TV shows about The Godfather, and they've tried to do TV shows about the movie Clueless.
1: Yeah, right.
2: They've tried to do TV shows of, like, When Harry Met Sally.
3: Okay.
2: None of them ever worked.
3: Here's one that's kind of close. I would still say the movie's better, but the show, depending on the season, is good. Fargo.
1: Oh.
3: It's very different.
2: But didn't the movie win Best Picture?
1: It did not. She won Best Actress.
3: I will say.
2: I thought of another one. I think. Em, you'd be a better one too. Buffy the Vampire Slayer.
3: That's great.
2: TV show better than the movie.
3: I argue.
1: Yeah.
3: Friday Night Lights.
1: You like the TV
3: show? I like the TV show better than the movie.
2: The movie's great.
1: But
3: the show is incredible.
1: Yeah.
2: The movie is awesome. You might be right. Those Buffy the Vampire Slayer, Friday Night Lights,
3: and maybe Fargo depending on the season,
2: and MASH are probably three examples of the TV show being better than the movie.
3: But typically does not work.
2: Right.
3: But last segment, I played a piece of sound for you. Let's play it again to remind everybody.
1: Yeah.
3: This is Rain Cohen from John Boy talking about he's a Padres fan. He wants the Dodgers.
4: I want it very much on the record. I hope the San Diego Padres get to play the Los Angeles Dodgers in the playoffs. If the Padres win the World Series, you're going to have to get through the Dodgers. Doesn't really matter what round it is. I want to take them down. So they don't scare me. Are they the best team in baseball? Of course. But if you're afraid of that, then you're not going to go anywhere.
1: Okay. So good for the Padres. Good for him. Golly gee, you're going out in the first round. Atlanta's going to beat you. You're never going to get a chance to play the Dodgers. Gosh darn it. They've got one starting pitcher, Michael King. You want to have a lead going into the late innings because they have a fantastic bullpen, including Mason Miller, who's 32 for 34 in save opportunities. But that starting pitching is super soft for the Padres.
2: The Padres and Dodgers have played 10 times this year. How many times since the Dodgers have won?
1: Four.
2: Seven.
1: Oh, they've won seven.
2: Yeah. They're 7-3 against the Padres. I don't know what this guy's talking about.
1: I always think against good teams, they have bad records.
2: Yeah.
1: Padres are pretty good. But
3: what he did say, though, that the Dodgers aren't scary, maybe has a little bit of weight to it because they are not as scary as they have been in previous years.
2: True.
3: I feel like going up against them last year, juggernaut. This year, they have some injuries. They have some questionable play. So they're less scary than the previous two seasons.
1: But the problem for the Padres is they would have to beat Atlanta in the first round to get to the Dodgers.
2: Not necessarily, because we don't know if the Dodgers are going to be 1, 2, or 3.
1: Well, Dodgers look very 2. I think their magic number for the 2 seed is 4. So they're going to get there. They're going to be the 2 seed. I think they will hold on for that. And then the Braves and Padres will play in the first round. Winner plays the Dodgers. I think that winner is probably going to be the Braves. What do you think?
2: I agree.
1: Padres have terrible starting pitching. Great bullpen, terrible starting pitching.
2: Let the champagne begin.
1: Hey, way to go, guys.
2: Thank the Lord they are not... They're on the field. They're acting totally normal.
1: They have clinched the National League West in their 152nd game of the year.
2: They're not jumping up and down and acting like idiots.
1: No, they save that for the clubhouse. Yeah.
3: Fifth straight title since 2022, 13 of the last 14 seasons. I mean, that is something to be incredibly proud of.
1: Yeah,
3: that is a record that is hard to do. It is something that speaks to the consistency of this organization.
1: Yeah.
2: Am I an idiot to suggest that?
3: Yes.
1: Mm-hmm. Yeah.
2: You guys probably will say that even after I say this. Has Kyle Tucker figured some stuff out?
1: Mm.
3: He's on the road, John. He's on the road. He cannot hit at home.
1: Well, on the road.
2: Well, that's okay. We're going to play some of these playoff games on the road, right?
3: Yeah. So maybe if Dave can arrange it where he only plays in road games.
2: Well, of course you can arrange that if you wanted to.
1: I mean, Kyle Tucker has been a bust, but he has a chance to completely change the narrative.
3: I do think that.
1: Because those are the only hits and home runs we're going to remember.
3: Kyle Tucker at home has been a bust. Kyle Tucker on the road has been better.
2: Yeah.
3: It's like he's been fine.
1: But don't you think one swing of the bat and.
2: All right. I got to tell you.
1: You're somebody in the organization.
2: I am genuinely happy about the way the Dodgers are acting right now.
1: Okay. What are they doing? They're getting t-shirts, right?
2: No, they brought over t-shirts and hats, and the Dodgers almost reluctantly walked over and said, okay, we'll put them on.
1: Yeah.
2: But they are not impressed with themselves right now, which is exactly what I wanted.
1: Should not be, but should have a party. I'm pro party.
2: I'm
1: pro fun.
2: You're going to party for the guys who have never done it before.
1: Sure.
2: But if you guys are watching what we're watching, everybody is completely unimpressed with this accomplishment, which is exactly how they should be.
1: As they should be. Now they go party.
2: Yeah.
1: It's a good party. It's a fun party to go to be part of. And I don't see any reason not to have a party. John, are you anti-party?
2: I am anti-celebrating before.
1: You're anti-fun.
2: I come from the Kobe Bryant school. Jobs not finished.
1: Well, this job is. They won the National League West. They've now, was it 14 straight years in the playoffs?
2: It was 14 out of 15. No, 14 straight years in the playoffs and 13 out of 14 as the division winner.
1: There you
3: yes.
1: go.
3: Yes, and every time since 2022. And John, you sent this story this morning because we saw that the sale officially went through of Mark Walter of his Chelsea.
2: He didn't own all of Chelsea,
1: yeah.
2: But the percentage that him and Todd Boehly owned has now been sold. And one of the buyers, strangely, is the guy who just bought the Padres.
1: Oh, nice.
2: Jose Feliciano. Yeah. But the question I asked was when he sold the Lakers, Stan Kasten seemed to indicate that was a one-time thing, that he's not going to have to sell any more of his assets. Now he's sold Chelsea. Does it make it more likely or less likely that he sells the Dodgers?
1: He had announced already that he was selling Chelsea.
3: By the time Stan said that yesterday.
2: The reason why
3: we were asking was because he was also selling off these Chelsea stakes.
1: Yeah.
3: So that's why I think we.
1: So he was going to do that anyway. I don't know that he announced that when he announced the Lakers sale that he was also going to sell his share in Chelsea.
2: Did you guys see in a related story who else bought an interest in an English Premier League team?
1: No.
3: Is it the Ipswich? Was it Colin Cowherd?
2: Yep.
3: Yeah.
1: Colin Cowherd
2: bought an English Premier League team.
1: I was offered a spot on Ipswich.
2: Good for Colin.
1: Yeah.
3: Why didn't you buy part of Ipswich?
1: It was a lot of money. They just got promoted, right?
3: I don't know.
1: My friend Rajiv is one of the owners too. It sounds like a big collection of people that are owning that team, which is cool.
2: That's how the ownership of LAFC works.
1: Yeah.
2: That's a big collection of people.
1: Yeah.
3: Because there's no salary cap in English Premier League, so they have to have a lot of money put into these.
1: Yes.
3: You also sent Mason this thing with Pete Alonso's 300th home run.
1: So Pete Alonso, 300th home run at Citi Field. Mm-hmm. I've got the payoff. If you were for the baseball, if you were the fan who caught the baseball, what would you want? Fan catches Pete Alonso's 300th home run at Citi Field. Home field for the Mets. Would you give him that baseball?
2: I'll tell you next.
1: All right. Mason in Ireland, ESPN LA.
2: All right. Football's back. Not training camp. 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
8: Okay, so I want to point out, Ireland, maybe.
9: This is a win, Ireland, right here.
8: Completely unimpressed. I don't know if a bottle of champagne has been popped.
10: Not yet. It seems like they're about to.
8: I mean, I think they're holding bottles of champagne.
9: Yeah, it's because Rojas is starting to clap. Yeah, and he'll get into it. Because it's his last year.
8: Yeah.
9: Look, he's sticking a bottle of champagne down the back of his pants. So he has one ready, like a holster and a gun.
10: He's like, I'm going to get this one out, then I'm going to go to another one.
9: Right.
10: He also had like shot glasses.
9: But I am very happy, Greg, with the way they're handling this. Very happy.
10: Yeah, I mean, it is, but they're going to celebrate.
9: Yeah.
10: It's even subdued. They're going to celebrate. And then when they win the division series, they're going to celebrate. And when they win the championship series, they're going to celebrate. And when they win the World Series, they're going to celebrate. Yeah. That's just how it's going to be.
9: Rojas is itching to go. He's got the goggles on his head. He's pointing out that the champagne bottles, I think, it's possible they're just waiting for everybody to get in there.
8: Yeah.
9: That's what it looks like to me.
10: Yeah, and then they'll go a little bit crazy. They'll be jumping around for a moment.
8: A speech.
10: Probably. Either Doc or Miggy.
9: So, Greg, are you here to do Boys in Blue or are you just here to say hi?
10: Boys in Blue.
9: Okay, well, I'm glad you're here.
8: Let me pick up a tease.
9: Yeah, that's where I wanted to go too.
8: So, Pete Alonso hit his 300th home run.
10: Yeah,
8: it was at Citi Field.
10: It was great.
8: Really cool. Got a nice ovation. What would you do with the 300th home run ball?
10: I'd put it inside my house. I'd get it into a nice thing and put it up. I'd hold on to that.
8: I'd give it to Pete.
10: Oh no. Oh, if I caught his ball?
8: Yeah,
10: I'd give it to him.
8: Nothing.
10: No, I get something out of it.
8: It's baseball history. I would give him nothing.
9: I'm not saying you would give him anything. I'm saying what would he give you?
8: In the end, he gave them signed bats, signed baseballs,
10: pictures,
8: signed jerseys, beers, and tickets for games and balls.

0: 1,000% with you.
1: Yeah.
0: If it were me, I would hand it to him. But here's the problem that I've stepped in it for too, and you just stepped in it. Average fans don't have our money.
1: Yeah, true.
0: They don't have what we have.
2: Give me the signed memorabilia.
0: Right.
2: And I got a picture with him and like hang out for
0: a while. No, that's what I'm saying.
2: Yeah.
0: That stuff, all that stuff Pete gave them, number one, it gives them a memory. And number two, if they wanted to put that on eBay, they could.
1: Yeah.
0: See, because theoretically, if you keep the ball and you just put it up at auction, you can make some money.
1: Yeah, it's just not nice.
0: I'm with you. I would give it to Alonzo and say congratulations.
1: Way to go, man.
0: If somebody wants to take a picture of me with Pete that I can have, great, but I wouldn't insist on it.
1: Yeah.
0: But we... most fans probably live check to check and they would want something.
1: It's absolutely true. Yeah.
2: But what, I mean, how much are you going to get for a 300th Pete Alonso home run ball? I don't think you're getting that much.
0: So freaking impressed with the Dodgers. They just, it's going to come now, but Dave Roberts just let him in a toast. They all did a very controlled toast. Now I think he's going to say,
2: it looks
0: now
2: like
0: let's
2: shaking.
0: Celebrate for
1: I,
0: a minute.
1: I yeah. see yeah, bottles but being shaken.
0: This celebrate, Greg, they found a way for me and you to meet in the middle. Right. They really did.
2: It's mm-hmm. But they're about to go crazy. Like, yeah, they're going to be spraying champagne. So that's okay. But that's the whole thing.
0: No. But
2: what's the difference?
0: Here's the thing. What I've always felt and still feel is that if you go crazy and you go way over the top on celebrating winning the division and then you lose in the first round, did you jinx it? This is a very controlled celebration, which I think it's kind of, Mace puts a foot in each camp. It
1: yeah.
0: respects the tradition you're worried about.
1: Right.
0: And it's like, guys, this isn't what we want. Remember that.
1: But if champagne starts flying,
2: it
1: you
2: will.
1: Feel
2: you're
1: like...
2: Okay, you're okay. It will. It's about
1: Dave
2: to.
1: Dave's looks
2: about
1: like the one that's going to pop the first bottle of champagne.
0: Right. It will, just because of what you said. It's what they've always done.
1: All right, so Boys in Blue report, Bergman.
2: Yeah. Did you see what Kyle Tucker did today?
1: Yes.
2: 4 for 5.
1: How about
2: home
1: that?
2: Run.
0: Craig, I asked the question. I was kind of mocked. Has Kyle Tucker figured something out? Emily and May say it's only because he's on the road.
1: On the road,
0: so he's figured nothing out.
1: He's a road
0: I'm
1: warrior.
0: Team Tucker. I think he's figured something out.
2: Look, if no matter what, and I understand you, I heard you call him a bust earlier. I think everybody in Los Angeles, he's a bust. If he does something in the playoffs starting from now,
1: correct.
2: Does it all make it worth it?
1: It does.
2: It does.
1: If
2: exactly.
1: he has, with one swing of the bat, he can change his legacy as a Dodger.
2: So, yes, 100%. So, Emily, to your point of it being all on the road, yes, this has now been all on the road. His road numbers have been looking great even just in this road trip alone. But in 3 of his last 8 games, he has had 3 or more hits. And one of those was at home.
1: Against
2: Cincinnati, hit a home run there. He had 2 home runs in the last homestand. So he's starting to hit the ball hard no matter what, whether it's on the road or at home. So if this is the start for him to change, fantastic. That's all
1: agree.
2: We want. And by the way, the Brewers are going to be the home team. So if you see them in the ALCS, you are going to get 4 games on the road.
1: Yes,
0: Bubba Fett in the chat. I want some signed hundies.
1: There's the champagne.
0: And there's the champagne.
2: There it goes.
0: Now they're doing it. But
2: and
0: look,
2: the hugs.
0: It's even subdued. I mean, it's like there's a couple of guys going crazy. I would assume guys who haven't done it before. But I am forever impressed with the way they're handling this. Way to go, Dodgers.
2: I can't wait to have this conversation again in the DS.
1: In the DS, Will you be upset when they advance to the DS?
0: No, if they handle it like they did today, I'll be okay. But look at that, Mace.
1: I think champagne's flying.
0: I'm looking in the postseason,
1: right there, champagne.
0: But it's maybe 4 bottles. I mean, it's like, and for the most part, they're unimpressed with themselves, which is what I was hoping. So good.
2: They're having fun.
1: They're
2: celebrating.
1: Having fun.
2: They're doing their thing.
1: So Blake Snell.
0: So Greg, no.
2: Yeah, huge.
0: Yeah, well, you took him the same place I was going to take
1: him. Blake Snell last night strained left groin.
0: We were saying, let's say for the sake of this discussion, that Snell is unavailable postseason.
2: Yeah.
0: So you need a 4th starter. I said I'd be completely comfortable with Sasaki. May said he would probably lean Robleski. What say you?
2: I would lean Sheehan.
1: You would call him up and...
2: He's already up.
1: He's on the 40-man roster?
2: He's been on the 40-man roster. They never took him off the 40-man.
1: Because at one point
2: he pitched on Sunday. He pitched 6 shutout innings on Sunday. So I think right now, because of how he's pitching versus the way that Robleski, even though Robleski went 3 innings of no-hit ball today, Sheehan has been pitching better since he's been up. And he's also stretched out to a starter where they had Robleski only 3 innings.
1: Yeah.
2: So he's going in as a reliever,
1: but
2: whether it's 3 innings to start or 3 innings in the middle of the game.
0: What about Sasaki? You'd rather have have Sheehan than Sasaki?
2: So I really like
0: Sasaki over the last few months has been really good.
2: Yeah, he has been really good. And so, but I just don't know where he's at with his blister. If he comes back up and there's no issue with the blister and it doesn't show up again, then yes, I go Sasaki
1: over
2: Sheehan.
1: I want him in the
2: Sheehan.
1: Bullpen.
2: So I think
1: he was so huge for it. We don't win the World Series last year without Sasaki in the bullpen.
2: If you have no, who do you trust more as a starter? Sasaki, with the stuff that he has been showing and what he's looked like over the last 2 months, Sheehan or Wroblewski?
0: I think
2: as a starter.
0: Everybody healthy, Greg.
2: Mm-hmm.
0: What's your starting outfield for the postseason?
2: It's Teo, Pajes, and Tucker.
1: Yeah.
0: No Kike.
2: No, Kike will come in off the bench.
1: Kike can play second.
2: Yeah, he can play a lot.
0: But I want Edmund.
2: That's Tommy Edmund. Yeah.
1: But I mean, I think Kike is going to bounce around. He's not going to be in the starting lineup, though. They will use him in key situations. I mean, unless
2: he'll be a right-handed.
0: He's playoff Rondo.
2: Yeah, but he'll be a bat.
0: We gotta get him some at bats.
1: But you know, pinch hit situations, switches. Tommy moves to center. He moves to second. There are going to be opportunities for him, but I don't see him in the starting lineup in the outfield.
2: No, I don't see it either. You can't take Tails bat out, who's been super hot. And
0: how about this?
2: Tucker is starting to look.
0: How about
2: good,
0: this?
2: Weirdly enough,
0: Kike at home, Tucker on the road. What do you think?
3: Yeah, sign me up.
1: There you go.
2: I think a lot of people would sign up for that.
0: Right.
2: And honestly, it's possible, but I think they're going to, with what Tucker is showing right now, he's earning his way to being on this roster and being an everyday starter over Kike.
1: Yeah. By the way, Blue Review's on every morning.
2: It is at 6:30 a.m. on the ESPN LA YouTube channel with myself and Marcus Grant.
1: Yeah.
2: And we talk all things Dodger baseball, and we're going to do it again tomorrow.
0: And you'll do it for as long as they're playing, right?
2: Yeah, we play. Okay. We go all the way through the World Series, and we stop at the parade.
1: Oh, stop at the parade. I like the attitude. All right, who brings us this?
2: As always, it's Hard Rock Casino Tejon. 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
1: Gambler. Thanks, Bergman.
2: I appreciate it.
1: Here's a question everybody is asking.
0: How big is my lead in icebreakers?
1: It is big. You're gone all next week, so I get a chance to rally.
0: Right.
1: Yeah.
0: And you get some doubles without me, too.
1: Oh, that's right. But I was going to ask, when are things going to get less expensive? When is the cost of living going to go back to normal?
0: I think it's a huge thing.
1: It is.
0: Like, with Mason and I, for people that subscribe to the LA Times, Mason and I were asked by Houston Mitchell, and it was very nice of him to ask.
1: Very nice.
0: To weigh in on a series of topics on the Dodgers that it ran in the Times on Sunday. And he said, one of the last questions he asked us was, if you were in charge of the Dodgers and you had three things that you could change, that you could make happen. And my very first thing was affordability.
1: Yeah, it's good.
0: I think that the Dodgers make enough money and have been successful enough where if they had two or three sections, either in the pavilions or maybe up top behind home plate, that were $5 tickets along with a deal for some food and parking, it would go a really long way. And it just doesn't apply to baseball. It applies to everything costs too much money now.
1: And by the way, even at their prices, 4 million fans.
0: Right.
1: Yeah. I mean,
0: but that's why I think they should do it, because they don't have to.
1: Yeah. Yeah. Good point. So anyway, I was talking about affordability.
0: Yeah.
1: Things being expensive. And nobody right now can afford buyer's remorse. 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
1: And by the way, you've got
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12: All right, here's our standings. You got a big old hole, Mason, that you had to crawl yourself out of. Yeah. You got minus 11. John has 50.
13: Let's go.
12: And Brian has 4, and the others have 3. Here we go. Okay. 410 points. I was born in 1967. I also released a studio album in 1994.
14: Okay.
12: For 9 points, I competed against Justin Bieber in an episode of Spike's Lip Sync Battle. Remember that show?
14: I do. I'm thinking about who was on there.
12: For 8 points, I was hired as an assistant coach to the Dallas Fury, a women's professional basketball team in the National Women's Basketball League. So it's not that the WNBA was a competing one.
14: Okay.
12: For 7 points, I have starred in a reality show about myself and my wife, and I have been on an episode of Tiny House Nation.
14: Mason?
12: Go ahead.
14: Yeah, this is wrong. Nick Lachey.
12: That's incorrect. Yeah, we've already done Nick Lachey, actually.
14: Okay. Damn it.
12: For 6 points, I have hosted SNL in 1995.
14: And a studio album in 94, and he hosted SNL in 95.
12: For 5 points, there are several documentaries either about me or my time in professional sports. Like either me or my teams.
14: Mm-hmm. Okay.
12: For 6 points, or sorry, for 4 points, I was drafted in the 6th round of the 1985 MLB draft by the Kansas City Royals, and I was the 5th overall pick in the 1989 NFL draft, and I played for 5 teams in my NFL career.
14: It's Deion Sanders.
12: It is Deion Sanders!
14: Yeah.
12: 4 points.
14: So he did a studio, Must Be the Money. Is that, was that?
12: Yes. Yeah. And then he and his, like, not his current partner, but he had a previous wife. And anyway, I just tried to put as much of the reality show stuff as I could to throw you off the scent, because I don't want John bodying everybody this month.
14: So he did a reality show with his...
12: A wife about his family.
14: Yeah, his wives.
1: With a wife.
14: Yeah.
1: Okay, got it.
12: Yeah.
1: Jeff, there you go. Icebreakers brought to you by...
14: Blue Ice Vodka.
0: From Idaho potatoes, pristine Teton water. 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
1: So big news, John.
0: Which is?
1: Totally gave up the Jays.
0: After last night?
1: No. Last night was the beginning. No more Jays. That's it. It's over.
0: Emily? I predict if the Rams lose to the Giants on Monday, the Jays will return in a big way.
12: A big fat J?
0: Yeah, big way.

0: You'll admit that, right?
1: No, you know what I said?
0: If the Rams lose to the Giants, you will return to smoking weed.
1: I told Juan, throw everything that even looks like a joint in the garbage. It's all gone.
0: Right, but you have a weed delivery guy, right?
1: I do. Well, Chris Ward, I had an emergency delivery from Chris Ward last week. I said I need six J's.
0: He's the greatest.
1: Yeah, he is the best. Yeah. All right, so the Bills have their first game in their brand new stadium tonight.
2: It's first regular season game. They had some preseason games.
1: It's called Highmark Stadium. And, you know, this is the one where they've got obstructed views and all that stuff. They're struggling with that. So they got a call on Bills radio. Let's just call it Bills radio. And this guy talking about people who are complaining
3: about obstructed view. I mean, think of all the laborers that went in the building at an obstructed view. I mean, half the guys complaining about this probably sitting around with an obstructed view of their own fucking.
4: Okay. You know what I mean? Where's the button? Get it? We're good. I got it. Yeah.
1: Yeah, we all do have an obstructed view, don't we? Of that.
2: But do they have a reason to be upset if you had an obstructed view?
1: Yes.
0: All right. Just to show you. Yep. I'll see if I can find it.
1: Okay.
0: And then I'll send it to you and you can play it. That people will complain about anything.
1: Yes.
0: Did you see that there is a Bills fan, an older woman, who, well, I'm sending it to you right now, who complained that on their wall of fame, it doesn't include O.J. Simpson. And her argument is that the old stadium did, and the old stadium left him up there through both trials, through his death, through everything, and that he is the most famous Buffalo Bill ever, which is true, and that she should be a part of it. If they left it up to you, would you have left O.J. on the wall of fame?
1: Two murders is too many.
0: Yeah, I'm with you.
2: I also think it was an easy way to, I think it would have been it's a bigger deal if you have it up and you take it down. When you're starting from zero and creating a new stadium, I think it's a good time to have a clean slate. And that's why I think it changes from, okay, you guys never took it down then. Why took it down now? It's because it's a bigger deal if you tear it off the wall.
1: Right. Exactly. I would not do it. I know USC represents O.J. Simpson.
0: No, wait a minute. I was going to ask you about that.
1: Yeah.
0: At USC games, they have the jersey of every Heisman Trophy winner displayed in the end zone.
1: Yes.
0: Is O.J. included in that group?
1: I'm pretty sure he is.
0: Because at Heritage Hall, the old Heritage Hall, I haven't been in the new one yet.
1: The Bloom Performance Center?
0: Yeah, but the old one where they had all the Heismans up, they just had O.J.'s jersey with no explanation of anything.
1: Do you remember we used to do the show from
0: that Heritage Hall? Yeah, the old Heritage Hall.
1: O.J.'s jersey was like right behind us. His number 32 remains officially retired at USC and is displayed at the Coliseum.
0: Which, again,
2: but I think if there was a new Coliseum, they might not put it up.
0: I see both sides of it.
1: Yeah, I do too.
0: That he is.
1: It is part of history.
0: Arguably the greatest player in USC football history, and he's a double murderer. So.
2: Can I also give another example? I mean, it's not murder, but Michael Vick's number is retired at Virginia Tech and has a retired number up there on the rafters. Like, they have very few.
0: But I think Michael Vick has kind of made amends.
2: I think so, too, which is why I think it's not a bad thing, but it is something that some people could be offended by it.
1: Yeah, Michael Vick apparently spoke in inner-city neighborhoods about, you know, how bad dog fighting is and all that stuff, so, and worked with the Humane Society, so he's tried to make amends for that.
2: Sure, but there are some people that will never forgive that for what he did to
0: Dogs. Here's the woman. This is a Bills fan, older black woman who's been a fan of the Bills for 50 years, speaking about why or that she's upset that O.J. is not recognized in the new stadium.
1: Okay.
5: If they had been brave enough to say, we don't want him on the wall because we think he got away with murder, then they should say so. They should say that, not just say that he's not fit. What does not fit mean?
6: Exactly.
5: He was fit when he ran for those 2,003 yards that made Buffalo world famous. He was fit when he got inducted in the National Football League in 1985. He was fit when he was put on the wall in Buffalo in 1980. And been on that wall for 46 years. He was on that wall for the first trial. He was on the wall for the second trial. He was on the wall for the third trial. He was on the wall years after he was on the wall when he died. Tell me now, what changed?
0: What was the third trial?
1: The one where the memorabilia thing. Remember, he had right. the That's memorabilia thing and went back to jail okay. another time.
0: I think she makes an interesting
1: it
0: point.
1: It is an interesting case.
0: I completely disagree with her. If I was in charge of the Bills or I was president of the Buffalo Bills and they said to me, why aren't you putting OJ on the wall? I said, because we don't want that conversation going on in our building.
2: Or doesn't represent Bills values, right. whatever you
0: want
2: to say.
0: We want an inclusive environment yep. where all Bills fans are welcome. If they want to talk about the greatness of OJ as a Buffalo Bills player, they can. I don't have to put his name on the wall.
1: Yeah, I am. I'm with you 100%. I just think if you got a chance to expunge him from your history,
0: yeah, why wouldn't you take it?
1: Exactly.
2: I think right. if the Coliseum were to be remade and they had a new Coliseum, I don't know if OJ would be up there again for USC.
0: By the way, I hope the Coliseum is never
2: agreed.
0: Not the home of USC. I mean, if they want to do renovations, they can. But I think
1: they're going to have to now because they're building that track and they're going to have to play at SoFi for a couple years.
0: But I think that it's incredibly cool that USC plays in an on-campus stadium that hosted the 1932 Olympics.
1: Yep.
0: I mean, it's great.
1: And by the way, and the other thing is, we'll host all the track and field in the 2028 Olympics.
0: Yeah, I Coliseum is a Los Angeles treasure.
1: Yep.
2: They're only missing that one season, right? They're only missing 28.
1: I guess you're right. Yeah. I guess it's one season while they put in the track for the Olympics and USC will play.
2: Yeah, they're putting the track between seasons.
0: And now they can because UCLA is not moving.
1: That is true. That is true. All right, one more thing here I want to get to before we get to sports graffiti. Kirk Cousins says he has an in-and-out problem, and I would argue not a problem. He says, I have an in-and-out problem. That is a great cheat meal and coming home for a win on Sunday night. I don't know if I can think of a better spot than that. His go-to order, two double-doubles. But on an off day in August, he ate three 3x3s, no onions, and fries. He says, I don't get onions. But then I also get fries and don't usually do a shake. That's probably the discipline I try to have. But yeah, I can put down a lot of In-N-Out burgers. Three 3x3s.
2: Nine patties.
1: Cannot possibly be real, can it?
2: Yes, it can.
0: And he eats them all himself. It's not a thing. Because I met Kirk Cousins. The Lakers are playing in Orlando last year.
1: Yep.
0: And we're staying at a Disney resort in Orlando. And we had an off day. So I did the show with you. On that off day. And then, the next morning, I went out and hit golf balls because they had a golf course there. And Kirk Cousins was there hitting golf balls with his boys.
1: Yep.
0: With his young boys. And he seems like just a great guy. I wonder if some of those burgers are for the boys.
1: That could be. What is your?
2: No, he said 3 3x3s and that he ate them. So that was an off day for him.
1: I'm going to take his
2: nine patties.
1: For it.
0: Yeah.
2: It's like that one, burger we talked about from Wendy's. The, T-Rex burger or whatever?
1: The T-Rex burger was nine slices. Now, Ireland, what is your go-to order at, In-N-Out Burger?
0: I do a double with fries and a vanilla shake. Now, I don't like do anything extra. Like
1: the secret menu.
0: No.
1: Like I get my burger, I get two patties and I get them protein style, which is where you get a
2: double double protein style.
1: Correct. And you don't have a bun. And then fries well done. I don't like the fries unless they're well done.
2: I'm just saying, I'm feeling like Travis, if he's listening, is having conniption with the way that you guys described
1: your
2: order.
1: Protein style?
2: Double double protein style. And you said double. I think he would think that you are besmirching In-N-Out by not referring to it as their
1: names. By not languaging it correctly.
2: So sound like outsiders.
0: VP Gonzo in the chat says, 9 patties is 18 ounces of meat. Not that bad.
2: With a lot of bread.
1: Yeah, a lot of bread and a lot of slices of cheese in there. So my go-to order at McDonald's, I've told this story, but on Fridays after my show in New York, I'd get hammered. Just, I planned it out. I'm going to get hammered after the show. And so, before I got hammered, I would go to McDonald's and I would order 2 Big Macs, 2 large fries, 20-piece chicken McNuggets, hot mustard sauce, bam. Oh, caramel sundae and an apple pie. I ate all of that on Fridays probably after I got hammered. I ate a lot of food in New York. And John, you've seen pictures of me in New York. I was just I was heavy.
2: Let's not talk down about yourself. That was a lot of food, but let's not talk down about yourself.
1: Well, I've lost 40 pounds since then. So, yeah, I've got some pride about that. All right, sports graffiti time, 877-710-ESPN. 877-710-ESPN. If Blake Snell is not ready, cannot pitch in the playoffs, he left the game yesterday, who's your fourth starter in the rotation? OJ, should the Bills have put up his number at the brand new stadium, or should they leave it out the way they elected to? Some people are upset about that. Dodgers celebration, a little bit, well, I mean, they're still popping corks in there. John says he's happy that they don't seem like they've, you know.
0: Yeah, they, look, I mean, look at
1: they've
0: that.
1: They've arrived.
0: That's very controlled.
1: Yeah, no, it's controlled. It's controlled. There's a lot of champagne, but it's controlled. Kirk, what is your order at In-N-Out Burger? Can you say it correctly so that Travis Rogers doesn't get mad at you? 877-710-ESPN. We're going to get to your calls coming up next. In the meantime, I'm telling you, Cosm is like the greatest experience you can have in sports viewing. 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All right, your call's coming up, 877-710-ESPN. Mason in Ireland, ESPN LA.
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8: Look at you.
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7: 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It's perfect. 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An order of wings sounds really good. Got an order of wings, and she said, you want another beer while you wait for that? 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
8: That sounds phenomenal.
7: And just the right amount of beer, to, not where you're like, but just like, I feel good. 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
7: Yeah.
8: There you go.
7: Yes. It felt really good.
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0: You get to talk to Mason and Ireland during sports graffiti, and we know everybody loves Mason and Ireland. Let's do it. Sports graffiti time. Take it away, Mace.
2: All right, here we go. Got a couple lines open, 877-710.
3: Yeah, what do you guys do with open lines? 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
2: And let's start out with Terry in Redondo. Terry, you're on sports graffiti. What's going on, man?
4: Hey, you guys, how you doing?
3: Great, Terry.
4: You were talking about the Rams and the Giants yesterday.
3: Right.
4: And you were talking about Jackson Dart and Scataboo, and the Rams need to watch out for them.
3: Mm-hmm.
4: And how good the Giants defense was. But you didn't talk about the receiving corps, the Giants, at all. Lively was killing the Cowboys.
3: By the way, they didn't really play him at tight end like the Ravens did. You know, they almost played him as a wideout. And Malik Nabers, Terry, if he's healthy, he's a top 10 NFL receiver.
2: Who wins the game, Terry?
4: Sorry, I think the Giants are going
5: to
4: win.
5: Damn it, you, Terry. I'm hanging up on you.
2: Let's go to Carl in La Puente. Carl, you're on the radio. What are you doing, man?
6: Good afternoon.
3: Good afternoon, Carl.
6: Quick thing on both the Dodgers and the Lakers real quick. Starting with the Dodgers, you know, I think you talked about Tucker and his home. When he's home, he's not a hitter. Mm-hmm. On the road, he's a hitter. He's really coming around, and I think if he comes home and he has a couple of games with a couple of hits, it's going to change his whole mindset, and that's going to be big for the team. Also, Diaz. I heard Diaz had a pretty good minor league stint the last time he pitched, so if he can somehow come back, that would be icing on the cake. And then really quick on the Lakers, just want to get your thoughts on who you think is going to be that fifth starter.
2: Yeah, fifth starter, John. Who do you think?
3: I
2: personally think it's Jake LaRavia.
3: They like Jake. So you're assuming that Reeves and Luca are in the backcourt, Walker Kessler and Quentin Grimes up front?
2: Quentin Grimes, yeah.
3: I think they need size, so I would start Mamu. Sandro Mamukelashvili.
2: Mamukelashvili.
3: Very good.
2: Yeah, no, I learned that one.
3: Wow. Think you could be right.
2: Yeah, it's an open question. Let's go to Walrus in Encino. Hey, Walrus, what are you doing, man?
7: Hey, good afternoon.
2: Good afternoon.
7: Thanks for bringing me on. So, real quick, John, I agree with you. I think Mamo needs to be the four starter at the four. I was calling about the OJ thing.
3: Yeah.
7: You know what, man? Do we not have any standards left in the world? You know, I think they did the right thing. And I get the argument. I'm a middle school teacher, and I get the argument. You know what? They're not my kids. I don't have to parent them. But you know what? All these kids that I teach, 12, 13, 14 years old, these are the people that we're going to actually have to deal with out in the real world. We want them to be upstanding citizens, and we need to actually set a good example for them. So bravo to you, Bills. Look it up in a history book, lady.
2: Cool. Thank you. Yeah, jump through a fiery table, but do not post O.J. Simpson's jersey. 877-710-ESPN. How about John in L.A.? John, you're on the radio. What's up, man? Hey, John.
8: Do the words not guilty or acquitted mean anything to you guys?
2: You guys
8: talk about O.J. like y'all got a video of him doing it or something.
3: John, can I ask you a question? Do you personally think O.J. was innocent?
8: No, I don't, but we don't know that.
2: He was found more likely than not to have committed the murder in a civil trial. Does that change your mind at all?
8: Say that one more time?
2: He was found to be more likely than not to have committed the double murder in a civil trial, which he lost.
8: More likely than not is not 100%, and that's how you guys talk about it.
3: Because John, I personally believe he did it. And ask yourself this: how did Ron Goldman's blood get in OJ's bathroom? All right, just and there are people that believe that Effie Bailey and Johnny Cochran said that the cops framed him and put it in there. Yep. And if you believe that, then that's on you. But ask yourself that and then call us back. I mean, it's beyond me how rational people don't think O.J. was guilty in that.
2: Yeah,
3: it's
2: amazing. Amazing. Let's go to Anthony in La Palma. Hey, Anthony, what's up, man?
9: Hey, what's up, guys? Before I want to give out my In-N-Out order, I just want to say Go Pack Go.
2: Yeah.
9: Let's go, baby.
2: Okay.
9: All right, so my In-N-Out order is double-double, no tomato, no lettuce, whole grilled onion and whole fresh onion.
10: Ooh.
9: With chopped chilies, animal style fry, well done, with chopped chilies and pickles, and then also give me a Dr. Pepper and then with some pickles on the side and throw the pickles in there.
3: I gotta tell you, Anthony, that sounds fantastic.
2: I gotta jot that down because
3: I may stop at the In-N-Out on the way home just to get that.
2: That sounds delicious.
3: Strong on that order, man. That is fantastic.
9: So bomb.
3: All right,
9: you won't regret it.
2: Thank you, Anthony. How about Jonathan in Temecula? Hi, Jonathan. You're on the radio. What are you doing, man?
11: What's going on, man? Big baby, man. How y'all doing?
2: Good, good. Everything's great, man.
11: Good, good. So I'm debating, because I'm a Charger fan, man. I'm debating either be a Rams fan or Seahawks fan. Which one should I do?
3: All right.
11: I can't do this stuff.
3: So why are you bailing on the Chargers?
11: It's the same thing every year. Get hyped up with Herbert, choking the playoffs, 0-3. I'm sick of it. I want to.
3: Okay.
11: I think
3: that is absolutely, you're right as a fan. I used to be a diehard Raider fan. I would build my weekends about the Raider games, and they didn't give a crap about the team for 20 years. And it was like going to a restaurant and getting a bad meal every time. And now I watch everybody. I just don't watch the Raiders. If you live in Temecula, Jonathan, I would jump on the Rams bandwagon simply because that's your best. If you're the other team, we're talking about the Seahawks.
2: Yep.
3: The Rams games are always going to be televised where you live, and you can occasionally go to some games.
2: Yeah.
3: The Seahawks, you would be at the mercy, unless you have enough money to buy YouTube TV and you can watch everything.
2: Right.
3: But the Seahawks are going to be harder for you to follow as a fan, so I would go Rams.
2: Jonathan, if somebody says, whose house, how are you going to answer?
11: Rams house.
2: There you go.
3: I like it. There's a convert,
2: another
3: Mace.
2: Fan. All right, let's go to Bingo. I like that name. Bingo in L.A. Hey, Bingo, what's up?
12: Nothing much, man. How you guys doing?
3: Hi, Bingo.
12: Steve Mason.
2: Yes.
12: I have a funny story for you.
2: Okay.
12: So last week, I have a cat that likes to step on our remote. And it stepped on the remote, and it turned on LG TV. And I think it was Shark Week, or they were showing some shark movies. And I see Jaleel White. I'm like, oh, that's cool. And then a couple seconds go by, and I'm like, why does the other guy look familiar? And it's a young Steve Mason.
2: Yes.
12: Interviewing, or I guess interrogating Jaleel White.
2: Yep.
12: And I just started laughing my tail off, and I called my girlfriend down. I'm like, come check out young Steve Mason.
3: Oh, that's
12: and
3: awesome.
12: We
3: all right, so Mason, what was the movie, and how did you end up in it?
2: It was called Mega Shark versus Crocosaurus. My co-star was Jaleel White in
3: I played figure basketball with Jaleel White, who is surprisingly good.
2: He's
3: at
2: a big
3: basketball.
2: Fan of the show. Big fan of the show.
3: Good player.
2: A friend of mine is the casting director for the Sci-Fi Channel.
3: Okay.
2: Reached out to me, said, would you be interested in doing something? I'm like, yeah. So I did a role in that. That was one of my best pieces of acting work right there with Jaleel. And I did interrogate him well. I think it lives on social media too. It lives on YouTube, so you can watch it if
3: there you
2: absolutely need to.
3: Wow.
2: Let's get one more and let's go to Randy in Ontario. Hi, Randy. What are you doing, man?
13: Hi.
2: Hi.
13: How are you?
2: Good.
13: Hey, all my friends think I'm weird because I've never watched the Dodgers since 1978. And how can we never talk about the Angels? I know they had a few good years.
2: When? They've been under 500 for a decade.
3: They've had 12 consecutive losing seasons, Randy.
13: Oh, but...
3: They have the longest.
13: I stopped watching the Dodgers because of Lasorda. I used to love Walter Alston, but Lasorda, you know.
3: He rubbed you the wrong way? Like, boy, Tommy is pretty beloved. That surprises me.
2: That's interesting.
3: But Randy, I will say this. Okay. Cappy and Morales are, thanks to Coors Light, are going to the Angel game tonight and hanging out down there. If you are an Angels fan, like my mom, Myrna Ireland, Angels fan, you should think about trying to catch one of these last 10 games.
2: Mm-hmm.
3: Because next year we might end up baseball.
2: Right.
3: Matter of fact, Mason and I both believe that a lockout is coming and there's nothing anything can do about it, or anyone can do about it. And so if you are a fan and you do root for the Angels, you might want to go see them in these next 2 weeks.
2: By the way, long term, Stan Kroenke is going to be the owner of the Angels.
3: And that will make things better.
2: That will make things much better. I think they will be contenders.
3: That's like, I was talking yesterday about the new athletic director at UCLA, my old boss, Tim Harris.
2: Yeah.
3: The best way I could describe Tim is when he gets involved, things get better. We could say the same thing about Kroenke.
2: Yeah.
3: When Stan gets involved, things get better. So Angel fans, I know you have been in the toilet for more than a decade. Things are going to get better.
2: Yeah, I would be very optimistic if I was an Angels fan. All right, coming up next for you, there's a stat about the Rams on Monday Night Football that is alarming, John. It is alarming.
3: Mm-hmm.
2: We'll do that coming up next. Mason in Ireland, ESPN LA. Hey, what about that Toyota?
3: Toyota and the Lakers have been in business together for 51 years. And you know, in Southern California, it's not just about what you drive. It's about what you're a part of. Toyota is part of everything Southern Californians do. 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
18: The Los Angeles Rams are getting ready for Monday Night Football against the visiting New York Giants, who come in 1-0 after their division win against the Dallas Cowboys. And the Rams may have to do it shorthanded on the defensive side. We know no Myles Garrett. He will be gone for at least the next 4 games. The question is, how banged up will the Rams be through the middle of the rest of the field? Omar Spates, a question mark. Landman, a question mark, and then both of the safeties, Cam Kitchens and Cam Curl, both dealing with injuries as well. So what will the Rams do defensively? Good answer to that question. Play much better on the offensive side of the football. One of the ways to do that, give the ball to Blake Corum, coming off one of his better games as a Ram on the ground. 10 carries, 54 yards, did not get in the end zone, but that's where Kyren Williams comes in, him scoring the lone Rams touchdown in Australia. With Thursday's Rams Report, I'm Travis Rogers.
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5: Is it National Country Music Day, right? You know who this is, John? It's probably
6: I'm gonna guess it's Ella Langley.
7: Yeah, it's Ella Langley. We played this song a gajillion times, yeah, and every time we know
6: she's
7: it, we
6: the
7: know,
6: new
5: it. Girl. She's it.
7: She's got it. Those bangs.
5: I got a lot of country music in my playlist.
7: But not this one?
5: Not this one. Got a lot of Chris Stapleton in my playlist. All right, so John, we're going to do our picks real quick for this week, and then Tyler Fulgham will be on in about a half hour to tell us if we're right or wrong. It's you, me, and M here. M, take it away.
7: All right, our first game we're going to talk about is the game on Saturday. We got USC at Rutgers. USC is favored by 23.5 points. Who are you taking, Mace?
5: USC all day.
7: All right, John?
6: Give me Rutgers. Too many points, and their USC's best receiver's not playing.
7: I am on the side of John. I'm on the side of taking Rutgers, at least to cover. I think USC will win the game.
6: I don't think
7: there's a worry, but I think Rutgers will cover.
5: I think USC will blow the doors off. Okay.
7: Up next.
5: UCLA minus 14.5 versus Purdue.
7: All right. And Mason, who do you think?
5: I'm going to take Purdue to cover. I think UCLA will win the game. Ireland?
6: UCLA, I'm all in on Chez.
5: Okay.
7: I think that I'm also in on UCLA. I think UCLA will beat them by 17 or more. So
5: okay.
7: I'm picking UCLA.
5: All right.
7: Up next is the premier college football game of the weekend. Ooh. I think everybody's talking about it. Everyone's tuning in for it. They even got Morgan Freeman to be the celebrity guest picker for this game. It is LSU at Ole Miss in Oxford. LSU is favored by 3 points. John, who you got?
6: LSU.
7: Mason?
5: Ole Miss.
7: I'm also taking LSU.
5: Oh, go
6: Emily,
5: Ole
6: you
5: Miss.
6: And I are in lockstep
7: so
6: far.
7: We're being haters. That's the good thing.
5: Yeah.
7: All right, up next, we got the Raiders at the Chargers. The tickets, funny enough, was $24 to get in last week. It is up to $175 to get into the game.
6: You know why? The Raider fans are going to take over SoFi.
7: Exactly.
5: Oh, yeah. Yeah.
7: So, the Chargers are favored by 6.5. They have to get on the right side of it. Mason, what do you think?
5: Give me Raiders plus 6.5.
6: If it were 7.5, I would take the Raiders. I think the Chargers win this game. The Chargers have to win this game or their season is basically toast. Their next 5 games they're not going to be favored in any of them. Give me the Chargers.
7: I think it's going to be closer than 6.5. I think the Chargers will win, but I think the Raiders will cover, so I'm taking the Raiders.
5: Okay.
7: The final game. The game that ends the NFL weekend, game that we are most anxiously awaiting. It's the Giants at the Rams in SoFi, home opener. They're wearing their royal classic soul, all yellow outfits, as well as what could be Aaron Donald's return to the Rams. Rams are favored by 7. What do you think, Mason?
5: Lamb. Give me the Rams.
7: All right, John.
6: I'm taking the Rams. I think they're embarrassed. We're going to talk to Sean McVay in the 2 o'clock hour today. I think that human nature says they're embarrassed by that egg they laid in Australia. I think they win this game by at least 7. Give me the Rams.
7: All right. I am taking the Giants only because of the alarming stat that I have, which is what our tease for this.
5: That's right.
7: That The Rams have lost the last five Monday Night Football games in a row.
5: Anything to that? Rams have lost five straight Monday Night games.
6: Sometime. Let's go, Rams.
7: I'm still taking the Giants. I think the Giants, I think the Rams will win, but the Giants, it'll be closer than 7 points. So I'm taking the Giants. But I think there's something to be said here with this Monday Night Football set. Okay. It's that there's something about Thursdays that Sean is always very prepared for, that he is better prepared than any other coach in the NFL.
6: Short week.
7: On a short week.
5: Yep.
7: But I think long week, maybe you overthink a little bit. Maybe you see everything happening. Maybe you have more rest. You have more time to think about it. Is there something to why he's so good on Thursday and not great on Monday?
5: I think it is. The word that comes to mind is happenstance. It just happens to be matchups and whatever. I mean, the Giants are 1-10 on Monday Night Football since 2019. Does that matter?
7: Different coach.
5: Different coach.
7: John Harbaugh is different than their previous dunces.
5: Yeah, I think part of it is, in the case, what John said, I think that team is ready to go after a really, really rough
6: performance. And we're
5: going to
6: get some answers about both the Chargers and the Rams. I think the Chargers and the Rams looked as bad as any teams in the NFL in week one.
5: The Rams may have looked worse than any team. Close. They're the only team that was held to less than 10 points.
6: Right, but the Chargers were at home and got absolutely manhandled by the Arizona Cardinals.
5: Yeah.
6: So I think but the reason I'm taking the Rams and the Chargers this week is, what you remember, you do, most of our audience does it. Remember the name Woody Hayes?
5: Sure.
6: The old Ohio State coach.
5: Yep.
6: His career, he was this hugely successful coach, and his career ended when he punched a Clemson player on the sidelines, and they had to fire him the next day. Woody Hayes used to have a saying. Nothing cleanses your soul like getting the hell kicked out of you.
5: Yeah.
6: And the Rams and the Chargers got the hell kicked out of them. And so I think they're going to respond.
7: All right, another stat that is worrying, and that is something that we noticed last week, that Raheem Morris had such a good game plan against the Rams offense. I think Harbaugh has the same thing. So the Ravens have kept the Rams to 18.5 points per game in four games with McVay as coach, which is on the low end for McVay's
5: team.
7: Sure it is. McVay's teams typically get above 20 points on all these teams. So the Harbaugh-led Ravens, again, different personnel, have stymied the Rams typically.
5: And I think the matchup is interesting because San Francisco just ran right at the Rams. And I think that's exactly what the Giants are going to try to do. They're going to try to get into short yardage situations where they
6: don't
5: necessarily
6: have to throw the ball. And we still don't know if Aaron Donald's playing, right?
7: I know that Ian Rapoport said expected. People are saying maybe, but...
5: Here's Adam Schefter.
8: I believe they will. I believe that the idea when they left for Australia and left him behind was that he would be ready in week two. Miles Garrett undergoes arthroscopic knee surgery. They need Donald even more. I would think that with this being their first game in Los Angeles this season, with this team being 0-1, I think it would be a surprise if he weren't out there on Monday night.
5: I like that. Schefter, a surprise if he's not out there on Monday night. All right, coming up next for you, it's time for some fantasy football. Matthew Berry is going to join us coming up next. That means you can ask this or that. You've got a fantasy dilemma. Do I play this guy? Do I play that guy? 877-710-ESPN. That's 877-710-ESPN. We will try to get through as many calls as possible with the talented Mr. Roto, Matthew Berry, coming up next. All right, so our buddy Jacob Imrani.
6: Yeah.
5: Friend of ours. Guy that I trusted when I had an accident. He is the guy you need if you're in any accident situation.
6: And you want to put his number in your phone. Just because when you're in an accident, you'll be disoriented. You won't know what to do. When Mason got an accident, he literally said, "Hey, Siri, call Jacob."
5: Yep.
6: Every time I do that, my Siri goes off.
5: It goes off. Exactly.
6: His number is really easy to remember. 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
11: And it is Mason and Ireland, your Thursday. You know, Mace won't leave me alone texting me about Mason Plus. So, Mason, we will air Mason Plus. Your interview with Joey Lawrence. Whoa! That Joey Lawrence, right? Saturday morning at 10 a.m. Right before kickoff of the Trojan Tailgate Show, USC Rutgers. Look at that. 10 a.m. Mason Plus this Saturday. Cut a promo, Mace. Mason and Ireland continues now, your Thursday.
12: All right, here we go. It's fantasy football time. Matthew Berry is on the line right now. Matthew, what is going on, man?
13: Hey, not much. How are you guys?
0: Doing excellent, Matthew, and always appreciate you coming on. Matthew, I did a dumb thing last week. I got away with it. I was playing Mason, okay, and I beat him because he had a bad week. Mm. But I looked at my quarterbacks are Caleb Williams and Jared Goff, and I looked at the matchup. Goff at home against New Orleans, Williams on the road at Carolina. I played Goff. I have come to the conclusion that now I should play Caleb every single week, no matter what, regardless of opponent. Don't even look at the matchups. Do you agree or disagree with my new plan?
13: Yeah, I agree with it. I mean, first off, I wouldn't beat yourself up way too much about, you know, starting Jared Goff. We all expected that to be a shootout there. And, you know, I don't think anyone expected Caleb Williams and the Bears to put up 59 points. The long rushing touchdown. But there's no question. Look, Ben Johnson has said, we're going for the scoring record. We're going to run up the score. We are going for it. And so that's exactly what they're going to do. And so whether they hit it or not, they're going to be pushing the ball. When they get up big, they're not going to be taking their foot off the brake. So, yeah, if you have Caleb

0: Williams, enjoy it.
1: Yeah, exactly. All right, let's get some calls in here. Let's go to Carlos and Hawthorne. Carlos, you're on the radio. What's up, man?
2: Hello, Trevor Lawrence of Bo Nix.
3: Trevor Lawrence or Bo Nix, Matthew?
0: Yeah, they're facing each other. I'm going to go with Trevor Lawrence. You know, I didn't love what I saw out of Bo Nix last week. They're clearly having some struggles adjusting to the new play caller in Davis Webb in Denver. So I know it's on the road to Denver, but honestly, Trevor Lawrence last year at Denver had a very good game. So give me T-Law.
1: All right. Arturo is in Long Beach. Hey, Arturo.
4: Hey, good afternoon.
1: Good afternoon.
4: You guys, I love this show, by the way.
1: Thanks.
3: Thank you, sir.
4: I have Burrow or Stafford. I have two, actually. Burrow or Stafford, and then the other one is Shahid or Lemon.
3: All right, let's just do the first one, Matthew.
1: Yeah.
3: Burrow or Stafford?
0: Burrow. Burrow for me. Look, I think Stafford's going to have a better game this week. You know, they've had 11 days to think about that. Must have been a long plane ride from Australia after that first game of the season. So, you know, Stafford played really well at home last year, generally speaking, and it's obviously a great matchup. So I do think Stafford has a really good game this week, and I don't know that you can necessarily mess this decision up, but I just can't imagine benching Joe Burrow.
3: I'm with Matthew.
0: I think he'll have a big game this week as well. What?
1: All right. Steve is in Thousand Oaks. Hey, Steve, go ahead for Matthew.
5: I wanted to know about Travis Etienne and Chuba Hubbard.
3: What do you think, Matthew? Etienne or Hubbard?
0: Oh, I didn't know. Okay. I'm going to go with Chuba Hubbard. I'm nervous about Travis Etienne. He's asked me and called it Etienne, even though it looks like Etienne.
3: Okay.
0: And the hilarious part is, by the way, he has a brother in Carolina, Trevor Etienne, and Trevor's last name is pronounced Etienne, but Travis says his last name is pronounced Etienne.
3: Which just also happens to be the name of a running back in Miami to make it also confusing.
0: Devon Etienne, right.
3: Yeah.
0: Anyway, who knows? But either way, I think Chuba Hubbard is the guy that I'd rather start here. I thought he looked pretty good last week. I think it's clearly going to take a while for Jonathan Brooks to get up to speed. So I think Hubbard will be the Panther running back you want this week. I'm nervous about Etienne. If you look last week, he basically split the carries with Kendre Miller. What saved Etienne's day to an extent is, you know, the Saints ran a ton of plays. It was an overtime game. More importantly, they were using Etienne in the passing game. But we expect Alvin Kamara back for the Saints this week. So I'm nervous that Etienne and Kendre Miller will split the early down work, and then Kamara will take the passing down work. They're 8.5-point dogs to Baltimore this week. So, I think it's going to be a tough game. Mm-hmm. I think they'll be trailing and throwing, and so I'm worried about Etienne's workload if Kamara comes back. There's a chance that they ease him back in and Etienne gets all the trashing game work, but I feel better about Hubbard's role as we sit here today.
1: All right, let's go to Darren in Los Alamitos. Darren, you're on the radio with Matthew Berry. Go ahead.
6: Hey, what's up? I'm actually starting Herbert no matter what. My question was for the caller, where is Sedano and Cap going to be tonight at the Angel game?
1: Good question.
3: Good question. Call another show.
1: Yeah. we'll get the details coming up.
3: They're in the Coors Light, and it's not Sedano. It's Morales and Cappy.
1: Yeah, let's go to Tracy in Riverside. Hi, Tracy. You're on the radio with Matthew Berry. Go ahead.
7: Hey, what's up? Which one of these three quarterbacks, Bryce Young, Matt Stafford, or Bo Nix?
0: Stafford for me on that one. Again, as we talked about, it's a really nice matchup at home. He's had 11 days to prepare. I think that I just don't see Sean McVay letting the Rams go to 0-2. I think they're going to press in. I think it's just an unbelievable a really great matchup for Stafford.
1: All right, let's go to Brian in Walnut. Brian, go ahead for Matthew Berry.
8: Hey, Matthew. Just want to say big fan of the ankles. And my question is JSM or Parker Washington, half-point PPR for the flex.
3: Mm. You got to be kidding, right? Brian, I mean, Matthew, you would never bet JSN for anybody, right?
0: No, I certainly wouldn't. I understand the concern. No Sam Darnold. And Parker Washington's been as hot as any wide receiver in football. It's dating back to last year, the second half of last year. So it's crazy, and it's a real credit to Parker Washington that this is even a legitimate question. But I believe that Drew Lock will have taken the entire team, entire week of first team reps. And the first read, especially when you're a less experienced quarterback, the first read is always your superstar. So despite the fact that Drew Lock is not as good as Sam Darnold, I expect him to mask the inefficiency with massive volume. So Jackson Smith and Jigba is the answer.
1: Okay, let's go to Sean in Carson. Hi, Sean. You're on the radio with Matthew Berry.
9: Yo, Matthew, you're the GOAT, man. Can't wait to hear Stefania on your show on Friday.
3: Sean, what's your question?
9: I've got Zay Flowers as one of my receivers. Well, he's always locked in right now. But my second receiver, I got Christian Watson, I got T-Mac, and I got Parker Washington. Who do you think?
3: Oh, wow. You got a lot of good receivers. All right.
0: You got a lot of good receivers. That's because he listens to my show, John.
1: Yeah, he's
0: a fan. We talked about all through the preseason about how you attack the draft and how you wait through rounds 4 through 6. He's got a bunch of rounds 4 through 6 wide receivers that are great. I think the answer is Christian Watson. And then Parker Washington, if Zay Flowers can't go, there's concern that Flowers may not be available this week. So I think if Flowers is active, obviously you're starting him. But in a world where Flowers misses, I think Watson and Washington are your answers.
3: All right, Matthew, I'm doing something that I think is stupid, but I'm doing it anyway. I want to see if you agree with me that it's stupid. In our league, you know, we're in that archaic league. We do not have to play tight ends.
1: Mm-hmm.
3: We just have to play 3 wideouts. So I'm going to, just because he's on my roster, I'm going to play Dallas Goedert over Jalen Waddle. Jalen Waddle, to me, didn't give me anything last week. He looked like he was not a featured part of the offense. Dallas Goedert appears to be Jalen Hurts' favorite receiver. Maybe, I know you're very high on Devonta Smith. Maybe that'll change. But I'm going to play a tight end anyway, even though I don't have to. Am I stupid?
0: I would never call you stupid, especially after the fact that Jalen Waddle just looks so terrible and the Broncos offense looks a little bit discombobulated. So I probably, if I were you in that situation, I would probably play Waddle, but I get it. I get it from your point of view. Waddle did absolutely nothing. And, you know, so, I don't have an issue. So I don't think it's stupid, John.
3: Okay.
0: This is my take. The other thing is that if you look over the last 2 years in games in which A.J. Brown has missed, Dallas Goedert has averaged like 15 fantasy points a game. So I just think there's an upside to Waddle that isn't there with Goddard. I know he had the 2 touchdown game, but like Waddle's got a chance at a 70-yard touchdown like any time he touches the ball.
3: Yep.
0: Yeah.
1: All okay. right. Last thing for you, Matthew. Yeah. Where can we watch Fantasy Football Happy Hour?
0: Well, right now you can watch it on the Matthew Berry YouTube channel.
3: Love that.
0: Check that out. And it's also available on podcasts wherever you get it. 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
3: love
0: YouTube, wherever you get your podcasts, or Amazon Fire TV.
1: All right. Hey, Matthew, thank you, as always, for doing this. We really appreciate it.
0: See you guys.
3: All right, Matthew.
1: See you, man.
3: Thank you, man.
1: By the way, whenever Matthew Berry joins the show, thank you to Fantasy Springs Casino. And right now, caller number 7, 877-710-ESPN. That's 877-710-ESPN. You get a weekend getaway prize pack, 2-night hotel stay, golf or bowling for 2, dinner for 2 at Fantasy Springs Casino Resort. Again, 877-710-ESPN. Caller number 7 wins. Good luck. Coming up next for you, our betting analyst Tyler Fulgham will be here. Mason in Ireland, ESPN LA. And that Blue Eyes vodka is fantastic.
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4: 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Ugh. Ew.
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9: All right, our betting analyst is here. Man, this guy knows what's going on. Tyler Fulgham from ESPN. Hey, Tyler, what are you doing, man?
10: Hey, guys, happy to be here. Hopefully Rams bounce back this week. Chargers bounce back this week. Wow, that was ugly week one for the LA team.
0: Tyler, we were just talking about it. We think they looked worse than any. Those two teams look worse than any of the other 30. I know the Cowboys didn't look good. I know the Dolphins didn't look good. But based on expectations, I thought the Rams and the Chargers were the two worst teams in the NFL last week. What do you think?
10: I think that's completely fair. The Rams, obviously, there is the caveat of playing an unprecedented game in Australia. The Chargers, yikes. I mean, I would say that one was even more disappointing than the Rams, given the fact they were in SoFi and they were taking on a Cardinals team that I know a lot of people don't think they're going to win very many games. Maybe they are better under Mike LaFleur than we expected year one. But, man, that was disappointing for both squads.
0: All right, Tyler, Mason taught me a saying. I don't know, Mace, if you came up with it or if someone taught it to you.
3: Is it good?
0: The saying was, if you torture numbers –
6: You can get them to tell you anything.
4: Yeah, that's mine.
6: Okay. So, Tyler, a guy in your position, a guy who handicaps games and talks about games for a living. I was looking at this game tonight in Buffalo. Mm-hmm. And this is an example of if you torture numbers, you can spin it towards either team. Yeah. Dan Campbell is 14-4 in primetime games as a coach. And Jared Goff is 8-1 on Thursday Night Football. So you hear those two stats and you think, well, take the Lions. But Detroit hasn't beaten Buffalo in 20 years since 2006. They are 0-5 over that stretch. So a guy in your shoes, how do you decide what to pay attention to and what to throw out?
10: That's a really good question. Dan Campbell has earned the equity to be trusted every game. However, you have to look at the micro circumstances of this game. For instance, Detroit's going on the road on short rest. That's a knock. They're missing three of their five expected starting offensive linemen to begin the year. That's a knock. Maybe situationally you think, oh, Highmark Stadium, brand new, Buffalo fans are wild, crazy. Maybe that's a slight uptick advantage for the Bills playing in front of a home crowd that's going to be in that stadium for the first time for a regular season game. So I think you have to look at everything, consider all of that context, and then kind of narrow down what's happening this week. What are the stats that matter this week?
4: All right. What are the stats that matter this week?
6: So, yeah, based on your answer, are you taking Buffalo tonight and laying the 4.5?
10: I thought you guys give yours first.
4: We've changed it up a little bit. We've changed it up a little bit. So you're on, Tyler.
10: Okay. Yeah, I would take the Bills. If you had C 4.5 out there, take it. DraftKings is up to 5.5 now. So that tells you the market loves the Bills. I do think this is a good spot for Josh Allen and Buffalo. Both defenses, I think, kind of soft. Both offenses, I think, kind of great, except I have concern about Jared Goff, who is one of the most pressure-sensitive quarterbacks in the NFL because of those offensive line issues. So add all those things up. I would take the Bills. The market is moving in favor of the Bills. I'm not going to disagree with the market, so I'll lay the points at Buffalo.
4: All right, the mighty Rutgers football program is 0-2. They lost to UMass. They lost to Boston College. They lose to USC on Saturday, but does USC do it by 23.5 points?
10: I think no. It's sometimes the best bet is the most uncomfortable bet, and Rutgers has been an awful team so far, but I think this is a terrible spot for USC. They're traveling all the way to the East Coast for a 3:30 p.m. local game. That's not terrible, but traveling to the East Coast, these California teams and the Big Ten, when they've done that, it hasn't fared well for them thus far. Add on top of that, guys, who does USC play next weekend?
4: Oregon.
10: Ah, the old classic college look-ahead spot.
4: Look-ahead game.
10: USC is not concerned about Rutgers. They're just going to try and get out of there with a win because even to this point, they're probably more focused on game planning for that game of the year against Oregon. So I think this is a great spot for Rutgers, plus all those points at home. That's the play. At home, I should say. That's the play I'm going to make.
4: By the way, I asked Lincoln this week about the Oregon game, and he basically said, shut up. We're talking about the Rutgers game right now. Next week, we'll talk about
6: it. Because it's not his first rodeo.
4: Exactly.
6: Yeah.
4: All right.
10: I would love for a coach to just be honest with us one time and be like, you know what? Actually, yeah, Rutgers, they're not USC, or they're not Oregon, pardon me. So we're thinking about Oregon. We want to get this win, but you're never going to get that from a college coach or any football coach anywhere.
4: Purdue, is it UCLA? Bob Chesney's UCLA Bruins are -14 in this game.
10: Yeah.
4: What do you think?
10: Yeah, this is, I think, the hardest one you guys are asking me about. A really tough spot for Purdue because this game is going to be for them like 10 or 11 p.m. local start time back in West Lafayette. UCLA has been really good, 2-0 ATS. They're covering by an average of more than 11 points per game so far. I know they're missing a couple of key players, but if I had to pick a side, I would lay the points with UCLA. I don't love it. This is the hardest one for me to handicap, but given the situation that Purdue is facing, they coming up a double overtime game. So extra snaps, having to travel, two or three time zones west, I will reluctantly lay the points with UCLA.
4: Okay, I want to kind of go through these fast because Sean McVay is calling us here in a minute. LSU at Ole Miss. LSU is a 3-point favorite. Ole Miss looking to upset Lane. What do you think?
10: It looks like Sam Levitt, doubtful. Some gamesmanship maybe from LSU. I'm going to take LSU to win and cover on the road. I think they're the better team.
6: Yeah, agree with you.
11: Okay, Raiders at Chargers. Chargers looking to bounce back. They are 6.5-point favorites over the Raiders.
10: I do think the Chargers bounce back. There's a lot of history of teams that disappoint as a massive favorite in week one, bouncing back in week two. I think the Chargers got their wake-up call. I think Jim Harbaugh, Mike McDaniel coached him up hard. Offensive line is a concern, but they should beat the Raiders at home. I think they do, and do so with a cover.
11: Okay, last one, Giants at Rams. Rams are a 7-point favorite looking to bounce back from whatever the hell that was in Australia.
10: Basically, everything I said about the Chargers also applies to the Rams, especially since the Rams lost in a neutral site game to a division rival. They should bounce back against a New York team that's probably getting overvalued after what New York did in week one. New York's probably not as good as they showed. The Rams are probably not as bad as they showed. That's why you zig when everyone else is zagging. I'm going to lay the points with the Rams and hope Aaron Donald is there to help the cause.
11: All right, last thing for you. Where can everybody watch you?
10: All right, I'm hosting SportsCenter every Wednesday, Thursday, and Friday morning. So that's 7 a.m. Eastern, 4 Pacific on ESPN. It re-airs on E2 for, you know, the ensuing hours after that. So if you're waking up, you know, at 5 or 6 Pacific, you can catch me there. 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
11: All right. Tyler, thank you so much for coming on. We value your takes on all these games, and we will talk to you next week.
10: Tell Coach McVay I said hi.
11: I will. Coming up next for you, we do expect Coach Sean McVay in the next couple of minutes. John, what do you got?
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11: All right, you know, around here, we love the Rams. Monday night versus the Giants, and joining us right now is Coach Sean McVay. Coach, how are you, man?
13: I'm good. How are you guys doing?
6: We're doing great, Sean, and we appreciate you coming on with us. The question we get around here the most is, do you know yet whether or not you'll have Aaron Donald on Monday?
13: I do not. You know, part of it will be, you know, going through this week, seeing how he feels. His mindset and mentality is he's preparing himself like he's getting ready to go. And then we'll look forward to starting our prep where, because we play on Monday night, you know, today is really like a Wednesday for us. So we'll go out to practice here shortly, and that'll give me a better indication of whether or not he's ready to go. But he's got a good look in his eye.
11: All right, Sean, you had 11 days to sit with what happened in Australia. What have you learned about your team since then?
13: Yeah, that we're ready to move forward. You know, I've never seen anybody that has any sort of success that can't handle a little bit of adversity, use difficult times as learning opportunities. That's exactly what we're going to do. It's time to be about the things that we've said. We make no excuses. We didn't play the way we're capable of. You give credit to the Niners, but our full focus and concentration is on putting together a better game plan, putting together better positions to put our players in, and then ultimately having a great week of preparation against a really damn good football team coming in here on Monday night.
6: Well, you just mentioned it, Sean. The Giants are coming, and I think most fans tend to look at, you know, well, the Giants had a bad record last year, and they're not any good. Anybody who watched that game on Sunday knows that the Giants are good. Whether they, you know, they run the ball very well. Scatabu's very hard to tackle. Jackson Dart looks like their quarterback of the future. But you study this stuff way closer than I do. What concerns you the most about this specific Giants team?
13: Well, I think you mentioned a lot of the things. You know, I thought they did an excellent job. You know, there was a physical style of play that their team played with. I think that's reflective of, you know, Coach Harbaugh, what a great job he does. There was a commitment to being able to get some different things off underneath the center of physicality, running the ball. Obviously, Jackson's a threat to be able to run it. You know, they got Neighbors back in where he had 9 targets, likely made a bunch of plays. Scatabu's a tough tackle, like you mentioned. And then defensively, they flew around. All 3 levels of the defense did an excellent job. They were sound in the kicking game, and they looked like a really good outfit. They were ready to rock on week one, and we're excited for the challenge.
11: Coach, is there anything different about playing on Monday night to you? Obviously, you've got extra time, all that stuff. Does anything change when you coach a Monday night football game?
13: No, nothing changes. You know, the only thing that changes is that, you know, your week is kind of bumped back, and depending upon how you want to use that extra day. But our big days of preparation, if we're playing on a Sunday, are Wednesday, Thursday, and Friday. And all that means is it's Thursday, Friday, and Saturday because we play on Monday night. But we want to have a consistency in our approach. There's a great sense of urgency. We got the right kind of guys in this locker room and in on the coaching staff, and we're just excited for the opportunity to go compete again. And really, we can only do that one day at a time.
6: All right, Sean. Sean McVay is our guest. I am not giving you a hard time about this, I promise. But there has been so much said about this picture of you and Veronica on the boat that, first of all, Sean.
13: Jeez almighty.
6: I know. First of all, I've never, ever seen a picture of you and Veronica where anyone ever paid any attention to you at all. But now, in this case, they are, because you have great abs in this picture, and I know the players have been giving you a hard time.
13: I know. I was flexing so hard in that picture, I think I got a hernia.
6: All right. So, here's my question. You're a little younger than me, but I want your abs. Is it diet? Is it working out? How do I get your abs?
13: All of the above, Coach. I mean, it's hard work, and it's a good filter that my wife put on the deal.
11: Got it.
6: Fair enough.
11: Tell me about taking on Coach Harbaugh, who's brand new here with the Giants.
13: Yeah, he's a great coach. You know, obviously we're close, the Miami of Ohio connection. He's always been great to me. You know, great competitor, but like I think he saw it. You know, there's a toughness that he coaches with that I think the team took on the personality of him and their coaching staff, and they did a great job, you know, but they're going to be sound. They're going to be tough. They're going to be really difficult in the kicking game. There's an identity offensively and defensively that they play with. And so I was really impressed, not surprised, but really impressed with what the silent tape looked like when you watch the film in all 3 phases. And then really, you know, you could feel it if you're just watching on Sunday Night Football. They looked like a excitable group, a lot of young players that are ascending, and you know, and you could feel they're well led by their coach.
6: Last thing for me, Coach. We all watched the 60 Minutes story. I thought it was good. There were some interesting things in there. You were featured in it. And one of the things you talked about was that you openly admit that you got a head start in this business because of your family. and you had opportunities. Your grandfather, you know, ran the 49ers. I'm just curious about that specific relationship. What did you get from your grandfather more than anything else that maybe you use now, that a young guy who was around pro football as a kid that you might be able to use as you run your own team now?
13: Yeah, I think the thing that I took away from my grandfather the most is just what a quality human he was, how he treated everybody, the consistency at which he handled the good and the bad. What's really cool is how he used adverse moments, you know, to be able to catapult himself and really say, what's the perspective, discipline, and the gratitude I can apply? You know, people forget he was the head coach of the Giants when Herm Edwards picked up the fumble and it was the miracle at the Meadowlands. That led to him leaving the Giants. He got let go, and then that led him to an executive role with the 49ers for a handful of years where he was part of five championship teams. But just the quality of the man that he was, the way that he treated everybody, you know, especially people that I think you learn so much about people. How do they treat people that can't necessarily do anything for them? But he set a legacy for our family, for the McVay name, that you just don't want to let down. And I did. I got afforded. I didn't see it, but I will tell you, I got afforded opportunities to basically get, you know, chances and be in jobs that I would not have deserved unless my, you know, grandfather was John McVay Sr. And I don't take that lightly. And I always had a ton of gratitude for him. It almost gets me choked up talking about him because he meant so much. But man, he was a man's man if there was one. He was a man's man.
6: That's great. So yeah, we were both exceptionally close to our grandfathers, and I love that story, Sean. I think other people can take it. And the best thing you said was, you know, Dr. Jerry Buss, the famous Laker owner, that they say that about him too, that he treated everybody great, from the parking lot attendants to the ushers to everybody like that. And that's a great lesson that we can all learn from. So thanks for sharing that.
11: Last thing for me, Coach. I watched the 60 Minute story as well. You apologized to the reporter at one point because your head was still stuck in practice. Is there always something, whatever the last thing was, that is stuck in your head?
13: Well, I try to do as good a job as I can about being present, you know, but I think sometimes when you're aware that you're not with somebody, you know, I was just speaking my truth in that moment.
11: Got it.
6: Good enough. Hey, Sean, we're behind you 100%. We think we're going to turn it around on Monday, and I think you got a great attitude about it. And thank you, as always, for taking the time to visit with us.
13: Absolutely. Always love coming on. Hopefully, hey, let's go handle our business this week.
11: Excellent. I'll be there. Thank you very much,
6: Coach.
11: Have
6: a great day, Coach.
11: There's Coach Sean McVay. First home game I'm so excited for, Monday Night Football.
6: I loved what he said when I asked him about his grandfather, because you and I openly talk about how our grandfather shaped our lives.
11: Yep.
6: And you can, if you're lucky enough to have your grandparents around, Mace and I don't anymore, but we took full advantage of them when they were here. It's such a great resource.
11: Yeah.
6: They've seen a lot more than you. They know a lot more than you. And so if you're lucky and you have your grandfather or your grandmother still around, call them.
11: Yeah.
6: Talk to them. Let them know you love them and use them as a resource. Because there is a living example of a guy who used his grandfather as a resource for everything.
11: Yeah.
6: To help him get a job, to help show how he treats people. I didn't know that his dad was the coach of the Giants when Herm Edwards, you know, that was a bonehead call by John McVay that they handed off when all they had to do was take a knee,
11: right,
6: which is why everybody now takes a knee. I don't know if everybody's familiar with that play, but the Giants had a game won. There were like 20 seconds to go in the game. Joe Pisarcik, the quarterback, should have just taken a knee.
11: Yep.
6: Instead, he tried to hand off. They fumbled the exchange. Herm Edwards, the guy on ESPN, was a defensive back for the Eagles. He picked up the ball, ran it in for a touchdown. The Giants lost, and that was John McVay's end as the coach of the Giants. Yep. And like Sean pointed out, look what he did after that. Obviously, that could have defined him. It could have been his legacy. And I think the Rams are lucky that they have McVay in charge after laying that egg in Australia.
11: Yep.
6: Because he's not going to let him dwell on it.
11: Yeah, absolutely.
6: So amen to that.
11: And by the way, love my grandpap. Call your grandparents. Papa.
6: Mine were Pop-Up and Grandma on one side and Granny and Grandpa on the other.
11: Exactly.
6: All gone, but miss them.
11: Yeah, miss them, but they live on. Let's go to Fast Track coming up next. Mason and Ireland, ESPN LA.
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6: All right. So every year, Merriam-Webster adds words to the dictionary, and a lot of times they're online slang. Mm-hmm. And so I would like to test your knowledge. Okay. Do you know the definition?

0: definition of these words. And some one of them, I don't even know what the definition is.
1: Okay.
0: First one. Cuffing season. What is cuffing season, John?
1: Cuffing season. I happen to know this one. This is, Mace, when you have a shirt that is loose at the end and you have to apply a cuff, like either with a button or a cuff link.
2: Yep.
1: That is cuffing season.
0: Okay. Mason, what do you think cuffing season is?
2: Cuffing season is when you have to start wearing long sleeve shirts.
0: No, it is the time of the year in which you start to date. So it's like for the winter months, it's cuffing season begins around the fall. It means that you're going to be cuffed to somebody, like a handcuff.
2: Oh, yeah.
0: To somebody for the long winter months ahead. So right now is the beginning of cuffing season.
1: Okay, what's the next one?
0: Crash out. John.
1: Well, crash out's easy. Crash out is when you do like I do. You don't sleep at night. You work all day. You work all night. And finally, you hit a wall and you're useless to everybody. That's a crash out.
0: Mason?
2: I will say Monday show.
0: Yeah. It's a time in which you crash out over something. You lose your marbles. You go crazy. All right?
2: Yep.
0: Looks maxing, John.
1: Looks maxing. I'm guilty of looks maxing.
2: No, you are not. No, you are not.
1: In this way.
2: Okay.
1: Looks maxing is when all you do is pay attention to someone's looks. Nothing else matters. If there's like a hot girl or a hot guy, you just say, I love them. That's looks maxing when you don't consider anything else about a person other than how they appear.
0: All right, okay. Mason, what's
2: I
0: looks
2: know
0: maxing?
2: This when this is about doing a bunch of weird stuff to yourself to make you look better or what you think other people want
0: to
2: see.
0: It's like a duck face. It's like taking peptides. It is taking steroids. It is doing everything to make yourself
1: it's basically every Real Housewife from every city on Bravo, right?
0: And typically, looks maxing is about a man, though looks maxing can be done by women. Let's do parasocial. What is parasocial?
1: Okay, I happen to know this one too. Parasocial is when you're on social media and you got a bunch of accounts, but then you pass it off to somebody else. Uh-huh. And so, like, Magic Johnson is guilty of being parasocial.
0: Okay.
1: He's in social media, but he pairs off with someone else who handles it all for him.
2: Pairs off.
1: That's
0: right.
1: It. What do you think?
0: Mason, what is parasocial?
2: I think it means you sleep with anybody.
0: Okay. It is not either of those. It is that you have this imagined closeness with someone you know through online. So people like you guys. So people might think they know you very well and have a parasocial relationship to you two, but you don't know them at all. That is basically what parasocial is. You don't have it for people online. I'll do two more.
1: Okay, good.
0: What is the Sunday scaries?
1: That's easy. The Sunday scaries are when you and your family decide that every Sunday you're going to watch a horror movie. And then everybody gets scared. Those are the Sunday scaries, right, Mace?
2: No. I have the Sunday scaries lots of Sundays where you're like, ugh, I got to start another week.
0: Okay. And it's kind of like that. So it's at the end of, it's about like the end of the 125 games on Sundays, you start to get the Sunday scaries where you worry about your week coming up.
2: Yep.
0: Last one I have here, I'm going to give you guys, what is Rickroll?
1: I know this.
2: Oh, I know this one too.
0: Okay. Say another Rickroll.
1: A Rickroll is when you're expecting one thing and somebody else plays that Rick Astley song, Never Gonna Give You Up. And so, right, like you set up something really serious.
2: Yes.
1: Like we should bring back the Rickroll.
2: Oh, Rickrolls are great.
1: Like, the Rams.
0: Coming up next, we have a great surprise guest.
1: Yeah. Like the Rams got hammered in Australia. They played terrible. I don't know how Sean McVay is going to explain it, but here's Coach. And then you play
2: Rick. Never gonna give you
1: up. Never gonna I'm pro Rick Roll.
0: All right, you guys did great on those definitions.
2: Okay, by the way, saw Rick Astley in concert.
1: Mm-hmm.
2: He did that song. I didn't recognize anything else. The opening act was, this is so obscure, Martika. Do you remember Martika?
1: One hit. What was the
2: one
1: hit?
2: One hit.
1: What was the hit?
2: One hit.
1: Do you remember it?
2: Fall down, burn things.
1: I Martika.
2: Martika. Tin soldiers.
0: I don't know who this person is.
2: You don't know who Martika is?
1: I just Googled Martika. One hit wonder comes up.
0: Toy soldiers.
2: I was in the ballpark.
0: How does the song go?
2: Toy soldiers. I have no idea.
0: All right.

0: Y'all got loopy here today. Yeah. But it's fine for the Wabba Grill Hour.
1: That's right. It's the Wabba Grill
2: Hour. 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
1: We should. 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
0: So I think if any numbers are retired in New England, it's definitely TV 12. It's definitely number 12.
1: Yep.
0: But I think kind of right after that, in that era of the Patriots, I would put Gronk's 87 up there. But Romeo Doubs is wearing 87 this year on the Patriots. And so Gronk was with Kay Adams on her Up and Adams show. And she asked him how he felt about this, that Doubs wearing 87. And here is both of them.
3: You can't be okay with it. No one should wear 87 in New England.
4: I mean, I'm not the one who makes the decisions over there, Kay.
3: You were not consulted. You're really there was nothing.
4: I wasn't consulted at all, but I mean, I'm cool with it. You know, I mean, the only number that I truly believe that should be retired in New England, which I don't think it's retired, but it's not like hung in the Raptors or anything yet, is the number 12.
0: So, well, maybe it's okay to wear 87 still, but should they have asked him?
2: Yes, and I don't think it is okay for someone to wear 87. Gronk is the most statistically the greatest tight end in football history. No one else should wear that number. It's like the Clippers screwing up with the Chris Paul thing, but the Clippers screw up because of the Clippers. I'm surprised the Patriots did this.
1: This is on Romeo Doubs. If I was Romeo Doubs, I would not want Gronk's number. I would respect that success he had over the years. I would not want 87 if I was Romeo Doubs.
2: Yeah, I don't know why, but it's on it's the team's fault for giving it to him. Just like it's the team's fault, it's the Clippers' fault for giving Bradley Beal the number 3.
1: Yeah.
2: His name is literally CP3.
1: Yep.
2: You have zero retired numbers. I mean, the Clippers would screw up a ham sandwich.
1: Right. And then they sort of just blow him off.
2: Right.
1: Which is just ridiculous. All right, so John, I don't know if you know this, but one of the most dynamic quarterbacks in the National Football League is obviously Deshaun Watson.
2: Once upon a time,
1: Deshaun thinks the media is the reason why people have turned on him. Listen to Deshaun Watson.
5: I think all that is for the media. I mean, I think the media has this expectation that I'm supposed to throw 400 yards and 5 touchdowns every week. So until that happens, I guess it's going to be the same situation. So, again, my job is to make sure I'm operating well so we can try to get a win and keep moving forward from there.
1: 500 yards and 4 touchdowns. My God, they should be satisfied with 200 yards and 1 touchdown.
0: Or not throwing an interception on the very first play.
1: Yeah, exactly.
0: And if you look at that interception, it is the most interception you've ever seen. The Browns player is nowhere close. I guess he didn't see the Jaguars player. It just hit him right in his numbers as if he was passing directly to that Jaguars player. So sorry, it's not the media. It's you playing like a ding-dong.
1: Exactly. Like a ding-dong.
2: Okay, plus, you can blame the media, Deshaun, but you were suspended for 11 games and fined $5 million when 30 different women accused him of sexual assault, exposure, and inappropriate touching during private massages. How you can think the media is the reason for your problems is insane. You're lucky that every question you don't get after the game is, did you get a massage? I mean, the fact that this guy thinks the media did something to him, he's an idiot.
1: He is, and by the way, getting paid $230 million.
2: More power to him.
1: Insane. All right, John, let's do one more stop off in the NBA. You sent along this sound from Tom Haberstroh.
2: Okay.
1: About Nikola Jokic and the Nuggets.
2: There are people who believe that Nikola Jokic, who, depending on who you talk to, is easily one of the best three players in the NBA. Sure. Some people think he's the best. The reason that he hasn't signed an extension with the Denver Nuggets is that he doesn't want to stay there. He says, I don't comment on it. You know, he's very low key, very mellow, but these two guys did. And they think that Nikola Jokic is bolting. This is Kevin O'Connor and Tom Haberstroh, right?
6: Yep. No other superstar in NBA history has been as quiet, happy to be there than this guy. Maybe Tim Duncan is the only other guy I can think of, but it's not like the Orlando Magic stuff didn't happen with Tim Duncan. We didn't have that with Nikola Jokic so far. Can you imagine KD, LeBron, Steph having this kind of supporting cast over his entire career? It would be insane. And yet, the Denver Nuggets don't seem like they're going to get too much flack for it. And it just feels like they're really not maximizing this Jokic window. And
7: Denver's going to make some changes, or Jokic might have to change. Simple as that.
2: And if he changes,
8: yep,
2: you know, he's good friends with Luka. So we can dream, right?
8: Wow. Yeah.
2: I mean, he's one of one.
8: He passed on $278 million in an extension.
2: And why would he do that?
8: Yeah. Only one reason.
2: Yeah. He's not set on staying.
8: Exactly.
0: But also, okay. So maybe this is good. Maybe this is bad for Nikola Jokic. I had it in my fast track yesterday. I think this week at least, that Nikola Jokic is like, I don't want to talk to fans. I'm done with dealing with fans. Is it better or worse being in LA, because in LA you can be a star that hides because there's a ton of stars here? Or is it worse because you just joined probably, if not the biggest, one of the biggest NBA franchises in the world?
8: She's making a great point. If Nikola Jokic does not like the spotlight, why would he come to LA?
6: This is
8: a star-driven town.
2: Right.
8: And our stars are constantly under the spotlight.
2: Mm-hmm.
8: Jokic, is that the life he wants? I mean, he's not even staying in the States during the offseason.
2: I think Luka takes the heat off him. I think Luke is the undisputed star of the Lakers. And if you got Jokic, he would, you know, let Luka handle all that stuff. I mean, you don't have, I mean, look at Kawhi and Paul George. They didn't talk to anybody the whole time they were here.
8: Well, I mean, they're Clippers.
2: Right.
8: Yeah.
2: But, I mean, there have been Laker, like Kareem didn't do a lot of media.
8: No, he didn't.
2: You know, because he had Magic.
8: Magic, right.
2: You know, and Worthy's told me before, he didn't have to do a lot of media because there was Magic. And there was, you know, Michael was a big talker. And you can blend in if you want to.
0: And there is a big old racetrack right over there. San
8: Anita.
0: That's
8: right.
2: Well, we got three of them.
8: Run the ponies. Exactly.
2: You can go to Hollywood Park. You can go to Santa Anita. You can go to Del Mar.
8: Yes. All right. Coming up next, is Lane Kiffin playing mind games?
2: I'm fascinated by this story.
8: We'll do that coming up next. Mason in Ireland, ESPN LA.
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2: He has had some good offenses, but I mean, genius, I don't think I've ever heard anyone call him a genius.
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5: We love our Trojans. You guys love the Bruins.
6: What, hear this song. What movie do you think of? Emily?
7: Boogie Nights.
6: Boogie Nights.
5: Oh, Boogie Nights. Yeah. That's right.
6: Yeah.
5: What a great movie. LSU at Ole Miss. This is a game with a little extra sauce. It is a spicy game between Ole Miss and LSU. And is Lane Kiffin messing around with Ole Miss?
6: And here's why we ask. His quarterback, Sam Leavitt, who was absolutely fine after the game last week,
5: yep,
6: showed up in the injury report last night at 10 o'clock as doubtful. Not questionable.
5: Yep.
6: Doubtful. And Ole Miss came out today and said, we don't believe him. We expect Leavitt to play.
5: Right.
6: What do you think?
5: I think that Leavitt won't play. I think that you're not allowed to. I don't think you're allowed to put fake information out there because of gambling.
6: You are not.
5: Because of the conference, because
6: but
5: of all
6: then
5: that stuff.
6: There's Lane Kiffin, who is literally a professional troll.
5: He is.
6: I think Leavitt plays.
5: You think he plays?
6: I think LSU wins the game, and I think Lane is laughing all the way to the bank. He has he does a radio show, like,
5: yeah,
6: you know, we have McVay on every
5: sure
6: week. He goes on every week with some guys, and the radio show is tonight.
5: Yep.
6: And I bet you tonight he clears it up and Leavitt's going to play.
5: Interesting. That's a mind game for sure. Now, remember when Lane was involved in this, I'm going to bring some NFL guys to my team,
6: yep,
5: and all that.
6: Sure.
5: Stuff. So apparently he was working on some legal stuff, trying to figure out, is it legal? Is it not legal? And he, of course, went wherever everybody goes when they're in a legal situation. ChatGPT.
6: Why do you think he went to ChatGPT?
5: Because he wanted to know the legal ins and outs of this SEC ruling and
6: okay
5: whether or not

0: could go to court and all that stuff. Emily, do you ever use chat? You do not use ChatGPT.
1: I don't actively use ChatGPT. When I Google things, obviously Gemini will pop up and have the AI overview or whatever. But I don't use chat, no.
0: Isn't it the same thing between you and me? Isn't Google the same now as chat? You get the AI stuff when you Google
2: very
0: something.
2: Similar. Well, another one, and I'm curious what all you guys think about this, is there is a growing percentage of people in this country who think that AI could turn on us and eliminate the human race.
0: Mm-hmm.
2: I find that hard to believe, but do any of you worry about that?
1: I worry about it specifically because of who... people in charge of important things using AI.
2: Right.
1: And giving AI important information on, like, say, where our nuclear weapons are, potentially.
2: Yeah, yeah. Well, that,
1: so, like,
2: might
1: that
2: be
1: is something that
0: hack into your credit card account.
2: Could AI be used for stuff like that? Certainly. But what I'm talking about is, do any of you fear that AI could turn on us and eliminate the human race?
1: I have, like, a 1% fear. I don't think it's actual realized, so.
0: I used to think no. And after the information that came out last week with apparently this one AI thing becoming self-aware.
2: A lot of the top AI people are like, this is a problem.
0: Regulate us.
1: So
0: we don't want super intelligence.
1: That they're like, oh, it's a problem. Then, oh, a problem that you did. So, sir, you did this. And I'm saying, sir, because it's all men, pretty much. They're talking about
2: it. You know what it reminds me of? And if I'm wrong, obviously none of us will be here to call me wrong. But this.
1: Y2K?
2: Yeah. Reeks of Y2K to me.
0: Oh, no. Y2K wasn't real.
2: Oh, but I mean, 60 Minutes did four stories on Y2K.
0: Right, but AI is real.
1: I will say, though, that article
2: but
1: was
2: people
1: like,
2: thought Y2K was real.
0: Oh, I was in Times Square the night of Y2K.
1: So why this is a story, though, is because ESPN talked to the lawyer that was talking to Lane, and the information that Lane was given was absolutely wrong, which is true about, so when I Google things on AI, or I Google things with Google, get Gemini responses, get the AI overview responses, it's wrong a lot.
0: Sure.
1: And so I oftentimes, if I'm like, oh, that doesn't seem right, I'll go back and look further. Lane doesn't seem like he's been looking further. And he's like, the guy, Mars is his last name, was like, maybe if you're worth $19 million, you actually have legal counsel as opposed to ChatGPT lawyers.
0: Yeah.
2: Right.
0: You know, you could write.
2: And by the way, $19 million is incredibly low. Lane Kiffin has got $100 million guaranteed coming from LSU.
0: By the way, I never used to believe this, but I now strongly believe that the Terminator is real. And we will all be defeated by AI.
2: Okay, now some people think
1: 2039.
2: I was going to say it could happen within 5 years.
0: Well, that,
2: will we live to see 2030?
0: Yeah, I think we'll live. I don't think we'll be like enslaved to the machines until 2035.
1: Well, you guys know that I actually watched Terminator recently.
0: Yeah.
1: 2029 is when it's set.
0: Ooh.
1: In Los Angeles, right?
0: We're not. It's not far off,
1: Olympics.
0: Is it?
2: You know what my reaction to that is? At least we get the Olympics.
0: That's true. Yeah. Let's do it after the Olympics so we get
1: but
0: that.
1: I do think Lane should be, especially if it's a legal issue, consulting somebody like even, you know, Jacob Imrani. It's a great person to consult. Better
0: Absolutely.
1: Than ChatGPT. He probably knows more what he's talking about than Chat does.
0: Yeah. No, Chat's pretty smart. But
1: not smart enough.
0: It should not write all your legal briefs
1: for you. Here's something I'm a bit obsessed with. There's this guy who kind of like rage baits Chat.
0: Yeah.
1: And he will talk to Chat and says, how many E's are in the word 17.
0: You asked Chat that?
1: I don't. This guy on Twitter will ask, how many E's are in the word 17? There are four.
2: Right.
1: 17. AI says, oh, that's easy. There's three E's. And it's like, no. Hey, Chat, will you spell 17? And Chat will spell out 17. It's just that it's not all-knowing. So if you use ChatGPT, if you use Google AI, and it's something that's actually really important, maybe check an extra step.
0: Yeah, I mean, it's an interesting start, but you always have to double-check everything.
1: Yes, Mason, you do.
0: By the way, the word 17 has four E's, according to Chat.
1: Yeah,
2: Well, no, it does.
1: You have to
2: according
1: ask
2: to
1: the
2: me,
1: chat.
2: According to me, it has four E's.
1: You have to ask the chat box, the one that talks to you. That's the one.
0: Oh, I see.
1: Doing.
0: The one that speaks to you.
1: And again, Mason, how much water do you think was used to ask chat about that 17?
0: You know, I don't understand all that. All I know is I don't want a data center in Venice.
1: Well, there might be coming one because you're using it a lot of data to go on ChatGPT.
2: Yeah, those data centers are popping up pretty frequently
0: I don't
2: everywhere.
0: I want them anywhere near me.
2: As long as it doesn't cover up Felix, that restaurant in Venice.
1: You know what?
0: That's right.
1: Every

0: gonna be a data center. All the water's gone. We're all gonna not exist. But you know what we have? We have football.
1: Yes.
0: For now. You had a question, Mason, to us about which of these week one losers will still make the playoffs.
1: Which are the, let's talk about this. Which week one losers do you think will still go on to make the playoffs in the NFL?
2: All right. Rams are one. Cowboys are another.
1: You think they're going to make the playoffs?
2: I do.
1: I do not.
2: I can't decide about the Broncos.
1: Broncos, I think they're going to be fine. Chargers, I think are done.
2: The Chargers were so bad. I picked them to win the division. I'm already ready to get out.
1: Their schedule is a beast.
2: Get out of the Charger business because of that schedule.
1: Yeah, their schedule is a beast.
2: I'm trying to think of who else lost. Commanders, you think they make it?
1: New England, they'll be fine. No, I do not believe in the Commanders.
0: Here's the full list. Do you guys give me a yes, no?
1: Okay.
0: Okay? Patriots.
1: Yes.
2: Yes.
0: Dolphins.
2: No. No.
0: Browns.
2: No.
1: No.
0: Texans.
1: Yes. Yes.
0: Colts.
1: No.
2: Yes.
0: Titans.
1: No.
2: No.
0: Broncos.
1: Yes.
2: I'm going to go no.
1: You don't think, I believe in the
2: they
1: Denver
2: look so
1: defense.
2: Bad.
1: I believe in the Denver defense though.
2: Okay.
0: All right. Chargers.
2: No.
1: No.
0: Commanders.
1: No.
2: Probably not.
0: Cowboys.
1: No.
2: Yes.
0: Packers.
1: Yes.
2: It's lost to Minnesota already.
1: They were not good.
0: They could lose their coach by the end of the year.
2: Chicago and Detroit are both really good. I'm going to go no.
0: Okay. Panthers?
1: No.
2: Yes. Somebody's going
0: to
2: win.
0: We're getting to the NFC South now. So
1: I'm
0: Panthers?
1: No.
2: Yeah. Who's winning the NFC South?
1: Maybe New Orleans.
0: Okay. So New Orleans, do you think yes, John?
2: No.
0: Buccaneers?
2: Yes.
1: Yes.
0: All right. So you have two. Falcons?
1: No.
2: No.
0: And last but not least, the Rams.
1: Yes. Yes. Yes. Yes. Yes.
2: Do you think the Rams, Niners, and Seahawks all make it?
1: Yes.
2: Okay. So that, how many teams make it? Six?
0: And that was what happened last year. All three of them made it last year.
2: Right. So we only get three left.
1: Yeah.
2: So I'm going, somebody has to win the South. So I'm going Panthers. They made it last year.
1: Right.
2: Cowboys.
0: Bears?
2: Well, Bears have to be there.
1: Yeah,
2: I'm taking
1: Bears.
2: But the Panthers, somebody's got to win that division because I think the Lions are going to make it too.
0: So you can have the Lions as the last wild card spot?
2: Do seven make it or six make it?
0: Seven, I think.
2: If
0: now.
2: It's seven, yeah, because I think the Lions are going to make it. Bears and Lions from that division.
1: Yeah.
2: The all three from the West, that's five. And then the two division winners, I'm going Cowboys, Panthers.
1: Yeah, I don't like the Cowboys in that spot.
2: Who wins that division? Eagles?
1: Maybe the Giants. Maybe the Giants.
2: Eagles could win. They won last week.
1: Oh, Eagles could absolutely win. Yeah. All right, coming up next for you is Game of Games. Is it Travis's game today?
2: Yes.
0: It is Travis's game.
2: Wow. Travis Rogers, last time he did a game was really good.
1: All right. That is coming up next for you. In the meantime, I love to have some action on every single game I watch, and I do it exclusively with Prize Picks. 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
14: Hi, this is Jacob Emrati.
11: Game of Games made possible by the law offices of Jacob Emrati. Let's do it. Game of Games time on Mason in Ireland. Take it away, Mace.
1: All right, here we go. It is Game of Games time. And what an exciting day. The Travis Rogers has the game today. Travis,
2: what are you doing, man? This is the second time you've ever done a game.
1: Correct.
2: The first one was a huge hit. How are you feeling about this one?
15: I'm optimistic. I made it, you know, not about me, but something in my life was the impetus for
0: it. Can I pause you for a second, Travis?
1: Yes.
0: Hey, Mason John, can you tell him what your in and out orders are?
1: Yeah, mine is a double protein style.
15: Stop.
1: Fries,
15: double,
1: extra crispy.
2: I do double, extra fries, vanilla shake.
15: And so like, okay, but extra fries. You mean like well done fries?
1: Yeah.
15: Okay.
1: You gotta have well done fries though.
15: Well, so the light well is the sweet spot for me, which is halfway between normal and well.
1: Jeez.
15: Just
1: okay.
15: A little bit beyond the normal, but a little bit less than the well.
1: I feel like I'm on one of those chef shows. It's like Top Chef over there.
2: All
1: with
2: right,
1: you.
2: So we got four players: yes. Will Flores, Emily Hebel, Steve Mason, John Ireland, Travis Rogers is your host. Trav, what do we got?
15: All right, so yesterday was my pal Oral Hershiser's 68th birthday.
2: Hey. Okay.
1: Happy birthday, Oral.
15: We all know that Fernando Valenzuela, much to Oral's chagrin, is my all-time favorite Dodger pitcher.
2: Right. Mm-hmm.
15: So this
2: the
15: game,
2: late, great Fernando.
15: Indeed. This game is Oral, Fernando, or other.
2: Okay, I like that.
15: Okay. So we'll start with this one. Which of these players has won the most gold gloves? Is it A, Oral Hershiser, B, Fernando Valenzuela, or C, Andy Messersmith?
2: Will.
12: I'm going to go with Fernando.
2: Emily.
0: Oral.
2: Mace.
5: Oral.
2: I'm going Fernando.
15: The answer is Andy Messersmith.
2: Oh, 0 for 4.
15: Andy.

0: Master Smith had two. Both Oral and Fernando had one.
1: Okay.
2: Andy Master Smith pitched for both the Dodgers and the Angels.
0: Yes,
3: Master
0: he did.
3: What?
0: Master Smith. All right, number two. Which of these players has the most career wins? Is it A, Fernando Valenzuela, B, Oral Hershiser, or C, Sandy Koufax?
2: Emily.
3: Oral.
2: Mace.
4: I'm going Oral.
2: I am also going Oral. Will.
5: I'll go Oral.
0: Oral Hershiser won 204 games, which is the correct answer.
2: Okay. Everybody in. Now, no lucky loser today, which is good. Right?
0: Fernando won 173. Sandy Koufax with 165.
2: I knew it wasn't Koufax because he only pitched for 7 or 8 years. Exactly. But I knew Fernando and Oral would be relatively close.
0: Pretty close. Number three. Which player has the highest career WAR, wins above replacement, which takes in all of the things you do on a baseball field? Is it A, Fernando, B, Oral, or C, Steve Garvey?
2: Mace.
4: Career. I'll say Garvey.
2: I'm going to say Fernando. Will.
5: I'll say Fernando.
2: Emily.
3: Fernando.
0: The answer is Oral Hershiser.
2: Whoa.
0: B. Fernando's career WAR is 41.5. Steve Garvey is last at 38.1. Oral Hershiser kind of dusts him at 56.
2: Yeah, sure does.
4: That's a long time.
2: Right. Everybody still has one. Mm. Here we go.
0: All right. Which of these players has the most National League All-Star appearances? National League All-Star appearances. Fernando, Oral, or number C, or letter C, I should say, Davey Lopes.
2: Oral went over to the American League. So did Fernando eventually. Lopes. I'm going to go Fernando again. Will.
5: Fernando.
2: Emily.
3: Lopes.
2: Mace.
4: Fernando.
0: Fernando Valenzuela is the answer. Six-time National League All-Star. Oral made it 3 times. Davey Lopes made it 4.
2: Okay. So Will has 2, Mace has 2, John has 2, Emily has 1. Here we go.
0: All right. Which of these players did not win the National League Rookie of the Year Award?
2: Okay.
0: Is it Fernando Valenzuela, Oral Hershiser, or Steve Howe?
2: Will.
5: Fernando.
2: Emily.
3: Oral.
2: Mace.
4: Oral.
2: I'm going Oral.
0: Oral is correct. Steve Howe won the NL Rookie of the Year Award in 1980. Fernando, of course, had that amazing season in 1981, which launched Fernando Mania, and, of course, had a Rookie of the Year and a Cy Young Award.
2: All right. Ireland and Mason have 3 each. Will and Emily have 2 each, so it's close.
0: All right.
2: Here we go. How many are left, Trey?
0: We got 10 toasts. We got 1, 2, 3, 4, 5 in a tiebreaker.
2: Plenty of time.
0: 5 here in a tiebreaker. Which of these players has the highest single season batting average? Is it Fernando Valenzuela, Oral Hershiser, or Freddie Freeman?
2: Emily.
3: You're putting in Freddie there as a trick. I feel I'm going to go Oral.
2: Mace.
4: Oral.
2: I'm going Fernando. Will.
5: Fernando.
0: The answer is Oral Hershiser.
2: Whoa.
0: Who hit 356 in 1993. Fernando also over 300 at 304 in 1990. Freddie Freeman's career high single season average 341.
3: What a bum.
2: All right. Mace has 4. Ireland and Emily 3. Will 2. Here we go.
0: All right. Number 7. Which of these players has the most career strikeouts? Fernando Valenzuela, Oral Hershiser, or Jerry Royce?
4: Ooh.
2: Mace.
4: Jerry Royce. Most career strikeouts, Oral.
2: I'm going to go Royce. Will.
5: Royce.
2: Emily.
3: Fernando.
0: The correct answer is, with 2,074 strikeouts, Fernando Valenzuela.
2: All right, who got that?
3: Emily did.
4: Yeah. Okay.
2: Emily tied for the lead. John 1 back, Will 2 back.
0: Oral had 2014 and Jerry Royce just shy of 2019.
2: And there are 3 left, right?
0: There are 3 left
2: and
0: in
2: a tiebreaker. Okay.
0: Correct.
2: All right, so we'll make the leaders start going first.
0: All right. Number 8. Which of these players has the most career losses? Is it Fernando Valenzuela, Oral Hershiser, or Don Drysdale?
2: Emily.
3: Fernando.
2: Mace.
4: It's got to be Oral.
2: I'm going to go Drysdale. Will.
5: Oral.
0: Correct answer with 166 losses in their career, Don Drysdale.
2: Boom. Oh. Wow. Now it gets interesting.
0: Yeah. Ooh. Fernando and Oral, 153 and 150, respectively.
2: Two left, right?
0: Two left.
2: All right, Will, you got to go opposite of everybody if you can. You have two. Everyone else has four. Here we go.
0: All right. Which of these players has won the most Silver Slugger awards? Is it Fernando Valenzuela, Oral Hershiser, or Steve Sachs?
2: Again, I'm going to go Fernando. Mace.
1: I'm going to go Oral.
2: Emily.
3: Oral.
2: Will, you got to go Sachs.
5: I will go Sachs.
0: It is not Sachs, Wilbert, I'm sorry to say. The correct answer with two Silver Slugger awards, Fernando Valenzuela.
2: Oh! Okay.
0: Oral and Sachs both had one.
1: Okay.
2: All right, so yeah. Will's out. Ireland has five. Mace, four. Emily, four. I have to go first. Last one, and we have a tiebreak.
0: Yeah. All right. According to PSA, which is the company that grades baseball cards, which of these players has the most valuable rookie card? Is it Fernando Valenzuela, Oral Hershiser, or Ron Say?
2: Has to be Fernando. He won MVP and Rookie of the Year. I'm going Fernando. Mace?
1: What were the three choices? What I know Fernando.
0: Fernando, and Oral, and Ron Say.
1: Well, I mean, I'll take a shot with Ron Say.
3: I'll also go Ron Say.
0: The correct answer is Ron Say.
2: Oh! A three-way tie.
0: Here's why Ron Say is the answer. It's one of those weird baseball cards with multiple people on it.
2: Oh, yeah. Okay.
0: Mike Schmidt's on it.
1: Oh, wow.
0: Mike Schmidt's
2: great value. Question. This is a good game.
0: $9,675 for Ron Say's rookie card.
2: Three-way tie between John, Emily, and Mace. Let's have the tiebreaker trap.
0: All right. Here it is. In Oral Hershiser's Major League Baseball career, how many times did he hit a batter with a pitched ball?
6: Can I use your pen?
0: Yes.
2: Okay.
3: I have a number. I have no context. I'm just writing a number.
1: I am also writing a number.
2: All right.
1: And
2: you got a Mace?
1: Yeah.
2: All right. I wrote down 190. 190. What'd you write down?
1: One.
2: M?
3: 110.
0: Oh, Emily is really close. 117
2: Way to go, Emily. Yeah.
3: Let's go.
1: Yeah. I was trying to bid low thinking everybody was going to go
0: this
1: over.
0: Thing. Yeah.
1: Wow.
0: 117.
1: Emily, you're having a good month.
3: Yeah, me and John are tied for the lead. John has four, I have four, but John's gone all next week.
2: Uh-oh. I better win tomorrow.
1: Uh-oh, you got to win tomorrow. Game of Games presented by the Cole Jacob Injury Hotline. Only number LA Trust after an accident is 800-345-6789. 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Coming up next, some super crosstalk. 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
0: We're talking about the fact DeMarco and Travis are both here, and yes, Mike Trudell's here. That's me. Mike in a while.
9: Nice.
0: Mike is wearing a Randy Moss Vikings throwback jersey, which is super cool.
9: Want to know, guys.
0: And but what we were talking about, Mike, was that I said, how'd they ever let Randy Moss get out of the building? What people forget is that when Randy Moss left the Vikings, he didn't go straight to the Patriots. He went to the Raiders for a year, and of course the Raiders messed it up.
9: Oh, yeah.
0: And he never clicked with the Raiders.
9: Yep.
0: They didn't tap into his talent. Belichick got him on a buy-low deal, went to New England, teamed up with Brady, and locked up his place in the Hall of Fame.
4: Was sat there in Oakland with him?
0: I don't remember. So
4: he might have been.
9: Yes.
4: Yeah. Okay. It just didn't work out.
10: Yeah. I only know Moss from this angle. Right there.
0: Yeah, that's the only way. Looking at him from behind. Right. Well, didn't they have Moss and Chris Carter on the same
9: team?
0: Yes.
9: And Jake Reed. Uh-huh. Yeah, that team should have won. They were 15-1, and then they lost to Atlanta on that Gary Anderson.
0: And Culpepper, the quarterback?
4: Robert, mm-hmm. It was, what's his name?
0: Robert Smith. Robert Smith in the backfield?
9: Robert Smith. Yeah. Yeah.
4: Yes.
9: It was loaded. That was,
4: Randall McDaniel.
0: And didn't Anderson make like every field goal that year?
9: The first one he'd missed. Yeah.
0: Yeah.
9: Tough times.
11: Tough times.
9: Yeah.
11: So, Trudell.
9: What's happening?
11: We're all in this, chop league and they, we
0: were
11: all
0: convinced he was getting chopped.
11: I thought I was chopped. It was so damn close. I was at the, Mike, I was at the Emmys.
9: Yeah.
11: And I'm checking my, my team to see if I'm going to survive or not.
9: Do you know who won any of the Emmys?
11: I do. I know several of the Emmy winners, but I also know that I survived chopped, which was the most important thing.
9: Hey, what did you think though? The format?
11: The format is super fun. Yeah. Travis is a beast of a team.
12: Got a good week one, but it doesn't matter. It doesn't accumulate, right? It's just every year, every week is its own week.
9: I just can't believe that Ireland didn't want the action.
11: I know! It's a fun league.
0: I had no fun at all last year in Guillotine. Nobody took it seriously. Nobody paid any attention to it. I was one of the final three people, and I was literally the only one who cared.
9: There's some pretty good chatter in this one.
4: They care about this one.
11: Yeah. People are live and die.
4: Yeah.
12: Did you acquire anybody?
9: I did. In fact, I got Davante Adams $75, yeah, which I thought was a reasonable price, like a third round pick. I can't imagine the Rams, just in general, forget him, right, are going to be even close to as bad
11: Brock
9: as
11: Bowers,
9: they were week one.
11: 400.
9: Yeah, 400. That was
0: for a guy who's not even going to play.
11: He's not even going to play this week. Wow. He could be back in the pool next week.
9: Bit of an overpay, probably.
11: Yeah, definitely. Well, I mean, I bid 101 for him and thought I was going to get him.
9: I bid 100. But now I have Trey McBride.
11: 101 was a good number.
9: I have McBride, but I'm like, yeah.
0: So, Mace, play that clip for Trudell with Tom Haberstroh and KOC.
11: Okay.
0: They're talking about Mike Nikola Jokic. Listen to this.
2: No other superstar in NBA history has been as quiet, happy to be there, than this guy. Maybe Tim Duncan is the only other guy I can think of, but it's not like the Orlando Magic stuff didn't happen with Tim Duncan. We didn't have that with Nikola Jokic so far. Can you imagine KD, LeBron, Steph having this kind of supporting cast over his entire career? It would be insane. And yet, the Denver Nuggets don't seem like they're going to get too much flack for it, and it just feels like they're really not maximizing this Jokic window. And
7: Denver's going to make some changes, or Jokic might have to change. Simple as that.
0: What do you think? Do you think Jokic finishes his career as a Denver Nugget?
9: See, at first when I heard this, I thought you were going in the direction of something that always annoyed the both of us, and that was the Spurs just saying, we don't care about the league, we're not doing any media, right, Tim Duncan being quiet, and how Jokic just made the comments, right, about how he doesn't like to talk to people anymore.
0: Yeah.
9: But since you're going in the basketball direction, I still don't see him as the type that's going to demand his way out. I don't think he's got his championship.
0: That's our guy, Kevin Demoff, who's super smart, who's running Kroenke Sports. I don't think Kevin lets him out of the building.
11: But why hasn't he signed the extension that is available to him?
9: He hasn't the last couple of times that he could either. And it's one of those things you could argue both ways, but if you wait, then you guarantee the extra year and a certain amount of money that comes, but you could do it the other way as well. And I have kind of just not paid attention to it because it's been around enough and we've been asking this question about Jokic, but I'm going to be in that camp where I'll be shocked if he ever leaves Denver.
12: John, you said he's got his championship already. Had he not won that title a few years ago, you think you answer differently?
0: No, because I just think he doesn't care about basketball that much.
12: Really?
0: I think basketball is a...
9: He does, though, John. He you can't be that good and not care.
0: No, what I'm saying, I'm not doubting his talent. I'm saying that basketball isn't the end-all, be-all for him. He's married, he has kids, he has horses, he wants to go back to Slovenia. I think that he has a pretty good life balance, and him upsetting his perfect life, I don't see happening.
11: See, I think he's uncomfortable with being a superstar. I think he's the best player in the world right now, but he's uncomfortable with all the stuff that goes along with the celebrity part, the spotlight part. I think that's the part that he doesn't dig.
0: So let me throw this thing at DeMarco that I threw.
9: Don't throw it hard.
0: At Tyler earlier when Tyler was on for the mess. I always wonder, Mason has a saying that I stole from him, and he either thought it up or stole it from someone.
11: I thunk this up.
9: You thunk this?
0: Yeah. Okay. If you torture numbers, you can get them to say anything.
9: Okay.
0: Okay.
9: If you torture numbers.
0: Yeah. And here's an example.
12: Not bad, Mace.
0: So tonight, the Lions are at Buffalo. Okay.
9: It's a nice one.
0: Dan Campbell, in prime time since he took over as the coach of the Lions, is 14-4.
11: Ooh.
9: Wow. Oh.
0: Jared Goff, since he became a quarterback of the Lions, is 8-1 on Thursday Night Football. All right, DeMarco, that's me torturing numbers to, say, take the Lions.
9: Yeah.
0: Here's me torturing numbers to take the Bills.
9: Okay.
0: Detroit hasn't beaten Buffalo in 20 years, since 2006.
9: How many meetings? Detroit hasn't beaten Buffalo since 20 years.
0: Since 2006. They're 0-5.
9: Okay, 5 times.
0: Buffalo has beaten 5 times. Buffalo looked great last week winning on the road in
9: Josh
0: Houston.
9: Josh Allen did, yeah.
0: Detroit struggled to beat the Saints at home. So if you're trying to pick the game, which set of numbers do you pay attention to?
9: Stadium opener too, right?
13: It is. It's hard to pick
0: They played some preseason games.
13: Josh Allen. Yeah. Wow. And I think Dan Campbell should call his own plays. Go ahead and just be that guy.
0: Yeah. A lot of people think that about Sean Payton.
13: Denver's not going to do that 2 weeks in a row. Detroit's not going to play like that 2 weeks in a row. I would take Detroit. I would take Detroit.
11: Right, take me the guys that jump through the flaming tables.
13: You like those guys? Yeah.
0: Fighters. So here's another reason to take Detroit. I mentioned they're 0-5 against Buffalo in their five meetings over the past 20 years. In four out of the five meetings, the Lions have covered the spread.
13: Oh, wow.
0: So if you believe in that, you take the line. But your old saying's true.
11: Yeah.
0: You can spin these numbers to get them to say whatever you want.
11: Let me ask you guys this. The Rams have a five-game losing streak on Monday Night Football, that's but the crazy. Giants are 1-10 on Monday Night Football since 2019.
13: Five-game losing streak on Monday night?
11: Correct.
0: The Rams, too.
11: The Rams, too.
0: But the Giants, and the Giants are 1-10.
12: When I first heard that, I can't be right.
13: Give me the last two. It's right.
12: Oh, can I have one? Atlanta, last year, was a Monday night game that they lost on.
13: Okay, that's right. That was Monday night.
12: They had a San Francisco game. I know it was in that run that they lost on.
13: Okay, stop.
9: Let me add one Buffalo thing. Do you know the only thing worse than growing up with the pain of being a Vikings fan?
11: Being a Buffalo fan?
9: Being born in Buffalo. Having your whole family raised.
0: Your mom grew up in Buffalo.
9: Wearing a Bills starter jacket to school as they lost four straight Super Bowls.
11: Yep. Wow.
9: And then fully embracing the Vikings.
0: And the other team that have lost four Super Bowls?
9: Yep. That's me, baby. Nothing but a life of pain in football.
11: Remember Marlon Levy, the coach of the Bills, had that little song he did, Go Bills.
0: Yeah, it was super corny. You know, by the way.
11: Super corny.
0: I think still alive at age 99.
13: I think you're
11: good
13: right.
11: Good for him.
0: Yeah.
11: That's a great run right there.
9: Man.
0: Would you guys want to live to be 99?
13: Yes.
0: I want to check out at about 90.
11: I am not going to live to 99.
12: 99 is too much.
9: Depends on your health, obviously, right? If you're still,
13: give me 100.
11: If I make it 80, I'm happy.
13: Come on.
12: Oh. 80 is the sweet spot. If you get 80 and you feel good, great. Right.
11: Now, my mom's 84. Yeah. She still goes to work every day at the school.
12: She feels good, right?
11: Yeah.
0: Ice Mace, I sold him short. Mm. Marv Levy is still alive. He was born on August 3rd. 1925. Whoa. He is 101.
13: Way to go, Marv.
9: Wow.
13: Damn.
0: Wow. And still
11: good
0: alive.
11: For him.
9: What is his diet?
0: Gold Bills.
9: The stress of losing four straight Super Bowls, you would think, would impact the heart.
12: It hardened him, Marv.
9: You know?
13: Nothing can face it.
12: If that didn't kill him, nothing's going to get
11: exactly.
12: it.
11: That's true. Yeah. All right, coming up next for you is the DeMarco and Travis Show. Along Woo! With them today is Mike Trudell. We're back tomorrow. Tomorrow at noon, Mason in Ireland, ESPN LA.
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18: Call Jacob. Listen, Cappy, you know, I've been in an accident, you've been in an accident. It's a very traumatizing situation, okay? We've all been there. And the reality is, we tell people all the time because we would do it too, okay? When we get into an accident, we will call one person. We count on Jacob because Jacob is the man you can trust. He's been doing it for people in L.A. for nearly three decades, right? 1-800-345-6789. That's how you call Jacob. And by the way, we talk about car accidents a lot. It's not just car accidents. You could be in a grocery store and slip and fall. You could be walking across the street as a pedestrian and get hit by a car. You could be on a motorcycle and you could get hit. It's not just purely being in a car accident, any kind of an accident. That's why you call Jacob.
19: Right. And I counted on Jacob when the insurance company changed their tone with me. I'm like, whoa, whoa, whoa, whoa, whoa, whoa. You know what? I don't think I need to talk to you. I think I need to call Jacob. That's when I counted on Jacob, Cappy.

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3: The Los Angeles Rams are getting ready for Monday Night Football against the visiting New York Giants, who come in 1-0 after their division win against the Dallas Cowboys. And the Rams may have to do it shorthanded on the defensive side. We know no Myles Garrett. He will be gone for at least the next four games. The question is, how banged up will the Rams be through the middle of the rest

0: of the field. Omar Spates, a question mark. Landman, a question mark. And then both of the safeties, Cam Kitchens and Cam Curl, both dealing with injuries as well. So what will the Rams do defensively? Good answer to that question. Play much better on the offensive side of the football. One of the ways to do that, give the ball to Blake Corum, coming off one of his better games as a Ram on the ground. 10 carries, 54 yards, did not get in the end zone, but that's where Kyren Williams comes in, him scoring the lone Rams touchdown in Australia. With Thursday's Rams Report, I'm Travis Rogers.
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11: Here we go. 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Sweet tea. Travis Rogers. The DeMarco and Travis afternoon show is on. But yet Thursday afternoon.
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11: The No Stress Sports Talk Express is on. Yes. On a Thursday, that's a Trudell Thursday. Mikey Trudell is here with you. God, I love Trudell. Hopefully his Vikings do better this week. Anyway, will we talk some Lakers with Trudell? Why not? Plus, we've got Thursday Night Football beginning. Bills Lions tonight. We'll talk Dodgers. We'll talk Rams this weekend. Monday Night Football ahead. USC. 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
13: Why don't you shut up?
11: And your chance to win Angels tickets from Pechanga Resort Casino. Let's do it.
13: Oh.
11: Producer Lara's here. Oh, we got producer Jorge Briones. Yes. The social team in the back and you. Young D, sweet tea back there.
13: Oh.
14: You're just the sidekick here.
11: The DeMarco and Travis afternoon show. It's Thursday afternoon in the South Miami right now.
15: Yeah.
16: Did he say something about you?
15: I honestly wasn't listening. I was chatting with Trudell, so I don't know.
17: I don't think he did.
15: Yeah,
17: did he?
15: Okay. I don't. He might have. I don't know. All so right. I can't. Your Honor, I cannot honestly answer that question. So I don't know. I do know he's picking on your Vikings for no reason.
16: I hope they do better this week. What are you talking about? 22 straight fourth quarter points to beat the Packers, our hated
15: divisional
16: rival.
15: Win
16: to go 1-0?
15: Yeah.
16: I mean, maybe it was
15: a Carson Wentz shot without saying his name.
16: I can't say that I feel amazing about going into Chicago with that offense scoring 106 points or whatever they put up in week one.
12: Holy smoke.
16: Yeah. So
13: did you think the hit was dirty on Kyler?
16: Not really. Yeah. That's what happens if you go, if you're running. Yeah. I don't think it was like they're trying to hurt him to say that, right? Yeah. He's trying to hit him. It happens.
13: I'm happy for Carson Wentz. Gets another shot at it. Yeah.
15: I guess. You know, sure. I mean, as long as he plays well, he'll get a shot, right? Take me through this, Trudell. I have been in my sports fandom more or less very, very blessed. I have rooted for teams that have won. Rooted for the Lakers.
16: What's that like?
15: Rooted for the Dodgers. I've rooted for the Rams. Like, these teams have delivered titles, you know, in many cases more than once in my lifetime. When you see a team like the Vikings and they have their quarterback get hurt.
12: Annihilated.
15: Right out of the gate. And you win a game, your backup comes in there. Do you feel good about it, or are you like, the other shoe's going to drop eventually?
16: It's a good question, because I, generally speaking, you can point to this, DeMarco, much more than I can, but it's not easy to come back from a early injury to a quarterback in a game, right? Like, sure, you get the once in a while, the rally around the flag, and the backup comes in, and everybody picks up around it, but more often than not, I feel like it's tough to execute the game plan.
13: The bill comes due eventually.
16: You know what I mean? Yeah. And maybe it's even by the second half, and we saw that happen a couple other times in week one, even with, if you ask me what is going to happen moving forward with the Vikings in the QB situation, I don't know, but was Kyler Murray going to be awesome anyway?
15: Right.
16: So even if he stayed in the game, it's one thing to have a guy that you're, if it's Matthew Stafford and he's your guy, I get that he didn't play great in week one, but if he goes out early, right, then it's like, uh-oh. But for me, Kyler Murray goes out early. It's like, okay, is there that big of a difference between him and Carson Wentz?
13: It's sad when that backup starts to lose the magic, because you want the guy to do well, and then you start to realize why he was the backup.
15: But that's the whole thing. It's like, you get a guy in there that you, because you have no other choice. He's got to go. Yeah. It's like, okay, you're up, go. And it's just, there's no time to think about it. It's just go. And the opposition doesn't have a lot of time to try to exploit what that particular player may or may not do particularly well. Yeah. So you're kind of just playing street at some level, right? You're just kind of going for it. You're doing what feels good.
13: What we can do.
15: And then it's like, okay, week two. Let's say, okay, he's going to play. He doesn't like to do this. We're going to give him a whole lot of that.
13: It changes quick.
16: I feel like it's one thing, though, where football is different from the other sports in this context, specifically at the quarterback position, just because there are so few actual number one reps. And just think about how many practice. Oh, no, in games.
13: Sorry. Oh, in games.
16: So, yeah. And so, like, you can get the occasional backup quarterback that all of a sudden, like, oh, he can play. He is really good. Whereas in the NBA, it's very rare.
15: Yeah.
16: Or like in hockey or in baseball, you know, where somebody comes up and it just shocks you at how good he is and how he might be a guy.
13: It happens every now and then. Yeah. Rarely you're happy when the backup goes in.
15: but you gotta have a certain type of feelings on your starter.
16: Cleveland Browns fans are sitting there like,
13: you know.
15: Yeah, but Cleveland's done the thing where even if they're starter, that the entire city universe hates. It's like, even the guy that's coming in next, you're like, yeah, I hate this guy just as much.
13: Yeah,
15: it's
13: just,
15: there's no good answer.
16: No, that's absolutely not true that they hate anybody as much as Deshaun Watson.
15: All right, perhaps that's not a perfect example, but generally speaking, you understand my
16: course. Point.
15: That Deshaun is, he just doesn't quite.
13: I was going to say, the second biggest thief in sports. It's,
15: behind?
13: Kawhi mean first.
15: Oh. Well,
13: I mean, look, he got out of town with the loot.
15: I'm just going to go over there. I'm out of here. I was like,
13: he left the country.
15: That is extraordinary. You know, I feel like you and I are vindicated a little bit. We haven't seen each other for a few weeks. I was on vacation. You were gone. So the whole Clipper thing exploded.
13: Yeah.
15: Well, at least I wasn't here. I didn't have a chance to talk to you about it. But this, like, well, they have to do something. They have to. It's so easy. Well, they did.
16: To summarize it in like 10 seconds, you know, I was outraged all year.
15: Yeah.
16: If anybody was like, oh, where's the smoking gun? I'm like, what are you talking about? There's 60 smoking guns.
15: There's an armory of guns.
16: Yes, it's nothing but, and they got the penalty that I honestly think it's probably a little bit too lenient in the fact that they get to because they get to trade Kawhi Leonard now without having to void his contract. They get two first round picks from it. unprotected. They get a couple of second round picks and a swap. So they get to use Kawhi to essentially repay half of what they're getting docked.
13: Wait a minute now.
16: You know what I'm saying? I don't like that. Why should they get to benefit from Kawhi Leonard in any way, shape, or form?
15: The draft pick thing is interesting. The fact that they basically told Ballmer he's got to go away for a year, that's going to eat that guy alive.
13: That's the worst part.
15: I know that you can't penalize him monetarily.
16: Not only did they openly cheat, lied about cheating, then doubled down on the lie, then just basically badgered everybody around the NBA that dared to suggest that the evidence was clear, including Pablo Torre, and then after the legal report came out, denied it again for 13 days.
15: In for a penny, in for a pound.
16: Just go to jail. It's insane.
13: Wow.
16: Yeah. Anyway.
15: All right.
16: Not that I'm still fired up about that, right?
15: That had to feel pretty good. We got a busy show today.
13: What was that cyclist that did that?
15: Lance Armstrong.
13: Yeah. Bullied everybody. No, I didn't.
15: Dude, ruined people's lives. Yeah. Like, he went out of their way to sue people and do all sorts
13: he
15: of
13: hung
15: crazy
13: in there
15: things.
16: And that one hurt extra, too, because we all had the Livestrong band and supporting cancer.
13: A
16: and
13: bunch
16: like that,
13: of them.
16: That part hurt a little more, too, because of that. Yeah.
15: Keyshawn is going to join us coming up in about 20 minutes from right now. Robert Horry, 7-time NBA champion. Robert Horry is going to hop on. We got a pretty busy show today.
13: Got a lot of stuff going. Yeah.
15: Jadell is here in a Randy Moss throwback. Is that the one that hurts the most? Moss leaving?
16: I mean, it all hurts.
15: you're numb to the pain. Yeah. Just no matter what.
16: Just not winning.
15: Just another hit.
16: Hurts, but we certainly look back. Like, Moss is kind of the biggest thing that we have to hold on to, at least. That was the peak. I get they didn't win, but I had more fun.
13: The other one.
15: Did Jim Marshall go the wrong way?
13: The wrong way.
15: Who's the one that was a Supreme Court justice?
13: Alan Page.
16: Yeah. I mean, but Moss is kind of, it's like Kevin Garnett, right? Where you had this amazing, incredible young talent and he was your guy. Then he went and won somewhere else. So that was hard, but you feel happy for that guy in that they won. So there's a piece of you that gets to celebrate them winning somewhere else.
15: I've never really thought of it like this until we started discussing it a second ago. Do you have a team that you've rooted for your whole life that's just never brought you anything other than misery? Like, I've been, like, the Dodgers, the Lakers, and the Rams. I root for the Anaheim Ducks. They've won the Stanley Cup. Like, I've been very, very lucky to have teams that win.
16: I mean, it's also been 75 degrees outside your whole life. So, you know.
15: It's pretty nice.
16: Not terrible.
15: I lived in Houston. No. That's like paying triple by the minute. That was not a great time.
16: No.
15: Yeah, you have one?
13: I'm thinking, no. No.
15: Yeah.
13: No.
15: You won a high school title, a college title, an NFL Super Bowl title.
13: But even the teams I root for, like the A's paid me back.
15: Oh, the A's
13: at
15: were
13: some point.
15: Awesome
13: the
15: for
13: Raiders,
15: a long time.
13: I saw them win.
15: Sure.
13: Yeah. Even I can't stand them, but back then when I did, the Niners even
15: won. I'm not going to ask Jorge about the 49ers. You can stay out of it. No, yeah. I know you're still wearing 90. Red, by the way.
13: Yeah. Go ahead.
12: It's orange.
15: Today. Is it orange? Okay. Yeah.
13: We got another one coming. Yeah. It ain't over. Yeah. I know he's saving them up over there.
15: He always walks in here in such a good mood, and I think it's Niner related most of the time.
13: You should have seen the look he gave me when he saw me.
15: I'm sure. Well, I know he texted you right as the game was ending.
12: Hey, that flight probably felt twice as long back, huh?
13: Oh, my God. Got me in Australia. Oh, yeah. Oh, right. We'll see each other again.
16: I'm sure you guys covered this. And not to hijack, but I really do, and we could do this off air, but I really do want to hear about, like, how he felt about the sleep thing and personally. And,
15: ask
16: like,
15: him
16: body.
15: Ask him how he felt when the third quarter started.
13: I was gassed, bro.
16: I'm sure you covered it.
13: For wearing that jersey in here. That's a nightmare to me. You know that? We had to go through them to get to the Super Bowl. That was scary. Well, break the huddle. Moss goes that way. Carter goes the other. You want to talk about terrifying?
15: You won.
13: Yeah. Well, on a kick return, thank God.
16: Is it at least peaceful in the sense that you, like, you know, you can't actually do anything about those two other than that you just have lesser time to get home? Basically?
13: Yeah. The only guy that we would shake off calls. Like, they want to go man against Moss. Nope.
15: No, we're not doing that.
13: No. We're going to back up.
15: The coach that calls man against Moss needs to have his head examined.
13: That's what we would say.
15: Very, very bad idea. Greg's going to hop in here about 15 minutes early. We're going to do a little first pitch because Keyshawn is going to join us at 3:45. Dodgers won their 13th division title in the last 14 years. And the 1 year they didn't win, they won 106 games. Just Just saying. It's been a pretty good time to be a Dodger fan. That'll get to all that coming up in just a little bit. But of course, it's football season. And of course, with football season comes a whole bunch of questions that I know you have answers for, right? It's why you listen to these shows. It's why we all love sports the way we do. We know who's going to win the division, who's going to take home the title. Well, on Kalshi, America's number one prediction market platform, you can trade on those predictions in a live market. 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
3: The Los Angeles Rams are getting ready for Monday Night Football against the visiting New York Giants, who come in 1-0 after their division win against the Dallas Cowboys. And the Rams may have to do it shorthanded on the defensive side. We know no Myles Garrett. He will be gone for at least the next four games. The question is, how banged up will the Rams be through the middle of the rest of the field? Omar Spates, a question mark. Landman, a question mark. And then both of the safeties, Cam Kitchens and Cam Curl, both dealing with injuries as well. So what will the Rams do defensively? Good answer to that question. Play much better on the offensive side of the football. One of the ways to do that, give the ball to Blake Corum, coming off one of his better games as a Ram on the ground. 10 carries, 54 yards, did not get in the end zone, but that's where Kyren Williams comes in, him scoring the lone Rams touchdown in Australia. With Thursday's Rams Report, I'm Travis Rogers.
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3: Keep your nose out of Trudell's sandwich, Greg Bergman.
13: He actually picked it up, put it on a chair as far away from me as possible.
3: You should blame the man.
14: Keep your sandwich away from his nose. No, there you go.
3: I love to hear as a test.
13: It was. Yeah. I looked at it and I go, should I do it?
3: He's got a sandwich over here. He's got his pizza.
14: Like the bear in the woods. You got to hang your food up.
3: Well, I didn't know there was going to be a pizza over there. Yeah. Right? So I just want to get some ice. Yeah, and then, I mean, it's so... Oh, and Wabba Grill coming?
15: Yeah,
3: Wabba Grill's coming today, too.
15: All I know is you don't read my messages.
3: No, I did read the message. I just had forgotten because then I saw the pizza, so I was like, oh, maybe she meant... But okay, anyway, all of the food.
14: Is his first name really Ellie, or is it something else? Ellie De La Cruz.
3: I don't know.
13: I don't know that answer.
3: I know that he goes by Ellie.
14: Fast as hell, De La Cruz.
3: Yes.
14: Can't get him out,
13: really,
14: De La Cruz.
13: Really, really, really, really, really good, De La Cruz.
3: Greg, can I ask you an important question?
13: Yes, it's a little bit unusual. I'm looking up Ellie De La Cruz right now.
3: Me too. You doing something different with your hair today?
13: So, yeah, it's weird, right?
3: It's a little puffy.
13: It's very puffy today. I forgot to put in gel this morning, to be honest. It's not even gel, it's product.
3: I finally put my finger on it, because when we were chatting earlier, I was looking at it going, there's something different with this guy's face today, and I just noticed
14: it.
3: Yeah, you got the puffy.

0: haircut going.
1: Yeah, does it look bad?
2: I think it looks better.
0: Does it look bad? Gene likes it better this way.
3: Oh.
1: And so I might
0: do it. You've got hair.
1: I have hair.
3: That means Travis get used to it.
1: I'm not used to it being like up this high.
0: No, it's puffed up.
1: Yeah.
3: There you go. Looks good.
1: It makes it easier where I can just like when I get frustrated.
0: Don't show off. Don't show off. Not all of us have that move to
1: run. He's got nice hair.
0: See, he's sitting there quietly, respectfully, and then no, you're not looking me in the eye.
1: I think you know well enough at this point that I'm not going to be respectful about it, and I'm going to say along the way that we should do this.
3: Is Tim back there?
1: You haven't done it.
3: Is Tim back there? What did you say to me about my hair today? You said you didn't know, you were shocked when my hair grew back?
1: Oh, no, you can't use that. No, you can't use that microphone anymore.
3: He's talking to me. Okay.
0: What did he say?
3: He said he was shocked when my hair grew back. I'm like, what does that mean?
0: Grows.
3: Like, he thought I was on the downside. That's what he...
4: like Doc Rivers.
3: Something like that.
1: Yeah, like, it doesn't grow anymore.
3: I guess, like, he thought I was going bald or something.
0: You're not bald.
3: That's what I said. Yeah.
5: You got a lot of hair.
3: He was like, I was surprised when it grew back. Like, what do you mean?
0: Well, when you got the Doc Rivers fade, we were all a little concerned about
3: that.
0: That
3: it wouldn't come back?
0: Not that it would come back. It was just very, very short.
3: Oh, okay.
5: Why did you do it?
3: That caught me off guard. Now we're talking about hair and whatnot. Yeah.
0: 13 division titles in 14 years. The one year they did not win the division, they won 106 games and knocked out the team that did win the division in the postseason.
1: Which was great.
0: I know that we count World Series and all that other stuff, but it really is pretty remarkable when you think about what they've been able to do, and they officially clinched the division again today.
1: Yeah, it's incredible what they're doing here. As a Dodger fan, this has been the best era of my entire life. I'm sure it is for you too.
0: If you're a Dodger fan, it's 130 years old. There's been nothing better than this,
1: right? But for everybody. But to watch this and to be very much in the prime of all this and watching this and fully remembering all of it, because like the '80s, I don't remember the '80s that much. I was 5 years old in '88. They weren't even supposed to win that. I went through the '90s where they were pretty bad.
0: They weren't great.
1: They weren't great. The 2000s not so great. And then finally now, what they're doing now, it feels so good to be able to watch them and assume that they're going to go to the playoffs every single year and have a chance to win the World Series. So I know this maybe is like kind of putting it in a different way, but I, even if they lose the World Series, I'll be like, that sucks.
0: Yeah.
1: But I'll be okay. I'm okay with it.
0: They've done what you've wanted them to do. I think if you're a Dodger fan and you've won three World Series in the last 5 years, they might win a fourth and sixth. And if you don't get the fourth and sixth, it's real hard to stomp your foot on the ground and feel like you got ripped off. And I think that's kind of where you are. And we talked about this a little bit yesterday. I think one of the things that's super impressive about what they've done through all of this, aside just from that they've won it over and over and over again, is they've won it over and over and over again with a variety of different people as the centerpiece of this. Like when you think about the best player on this Dodger run. Like, who's the best player on the team? There was a time Corey Seager was the best player on the team. There was a time Cody Bellinger was the best player on the team. There was a time where Mookie Betts and Freddie Freeman and Shohei Ohtani, Clayton Kershaw were the best players on the team. And now you look, Muncy absolutely should be on the list.
1: Muncy's carrying it for
0: Justin Turner is a great answer to that question.
3: Michael, the best pitcher.
1: Don't you do that.
0: Kershaw was the best pitcher on the team. Kenley Jansen was the best pitcher on the team. Walker Buehler was the best pitcher on the team. Zach Greinke's on the list. Yoshinobu Yamamoto's on the list. It's not just Maddox, Glavine, Smoltz, Jeter, Posada, Williams. Like, those guys were, all three of those three-headed monsters were awesome, but they were the through piece of that entire run. There isn't a through piece for this entire run. Kershaw was until this year, and if we're being honest.
1: He wasn't even pitching in 24.
0: Exactly. Kershaw the last couple years was not the Clayton Kershaw that we all remember. Andrew Friedman's the only through piece.
1: Mm-hmm. He's the only one that's been there since the very beginning. I mean, you can add Rich Hill to that list. Taking Rich Hill out of Game 5 of the World Series against the Boston Red Sox was one of the most frustrating moments of my life. He had a one hitter through seven.
0: Yeah. That's when they were still trusting the math, maybe a little bit.
1: But I lost my mind after that. But either way, Andrew Freeman's done all of it, and he's just been amazing in every sense. He's become that guy that you look at and you say, if you did it, I trust it. I mean, even the fact that he messed up on Edwin Diaz.
0: Yeah,
1: I almost said Edwin Rodriguez. We were talking about Eduardo Rodriguez, and that got into my head. But Edwin Diaz, about Kyle Tucker, was a mistake until four hits today. I mean,
0: should we just not even talk about this?
1: Right.
0: Should we just let this happen quietly over on the side and pretend we're not seeing it?
1: I mean, for about a week, 2 weeks, 3 weeks, he's been hitting the ball hard.
0: He's been hitting the ball really hard. Yeah. So he had four more hits today. Two doubles, a home run.

0: He drove in three. He scored twice.
1: He almost had a
2: just
1: cycle.
2: The way they planned it.
0: Yeah.
2: Yeah.
1: He missed the cycle on his last at bat.
2: You in lockstep with that? Like, if you don't win the World Series, you still cool with that?
0: I think he said it really well. I would be very, very disappointed because I do think they have the best team, but I also understand how baseball works. And if they get beat by Jacob Mizorowski in a big game, it's not like, oh, you blew it. Now, if they blow a 3-0 lead in the World Series or they, you know, they just lay an egg, it'll be more frustrating. But it's once they punch the ticket again last year, 3 and 5 years, it's like it's really
2: won't take the shine off the run.
0: Yeah. I think you said something really important, kind of going back to Kyle Tucker. Ellie De La Cruz. Yeah. Josue DePaul.
1: See, we're talking about all these different streams.
0: We're crossing the streams. Josue DePaul's arrival is not a coincidence to Kyle Tucker.
1: Not at all.
2: Schneid.
1: It was also with Tao too. Tao got all of a sudden better when they threatened James Tibbs on him. They didn't bring up Tibbs. Tao started to take off. Tucker now with Josue there, you're looking at him saying, uh-oh. And now look at him. So 3 of his last 8 games, he's had 3 hits or more.
0: Yeah. Who can we threaten Edwin Diaz with?
1: Is it Roki? He's coming up tomorrow.
0: Interesting. He's got to come up. You got to give him these last 9 games and hope that all of a sudden it's like, I don't know what happened, but he's back.
2: Give him a bigger glove.
3: The only coda I want to pitch to you guys on this is with what's coming next year in baseball, and who knows? Like, you do want to get this last one here.
0: Sure.
2: Oh, yeah.
3: Just who knows what's going to happen with the payroll and with all that and the future money. And, like, they could really lay the hammer down in a way that impacts the Dodgers more than everyone else. So, you know, that could be the thing that slows this roll that's been ridiculous.
0: I think that's a very good point. But I would just add this. All of the guys they have, they get to keep. Like Yamamoto and Ohtani, they're not going anywhere.
1: Will Smith is not going anywhere. Yeah.
0: And at the last time I looked, and it wasn't today, but it was this week, the Dodgers have the best farm system in the entire Major League Baseball.
1: And also that's why they went out and got Tarek Skubal. They went out and said, okay, we're going to build this team as much as we can.
3: I'm not saying Freeman hasn't been thinking it. I'm just saying that everyone else is mad and something might happen.
0: Keep the puff cut.
1: You think so?
2: Yeah, no choice.
1: So don't put the product in anymore.
3: Yeah, it's easier too. Why even buy the product?
2: What's this way? Yeah, you are kind of fluffy. I like it.
1: No, it's fluffy. I know it is fluffy.
0: All right, Keyshawn's going to hop in with us. Coming up, we'll talk a little Trojans. We'll talk a little NFL. That's coming up next. It's DeMarco and Travis, ESPN LA.
2: One thing I've learned over the years is good food will bring people together. They will bring them out of the woodwork. So if you've got family coming over like I do, which is every day, or friends stopping by, which I do, which is almost every day, kid has friends, to watch the game or just looking to hang out, if you're looking for something to snack on at home, a good dip always gets people's attention. 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
13: 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Long, tonight at 6 o'clock after DeMarco and Trav and the Afternoon Show right here on your home of Rams football, ESPN LA. And now, thanks to ZipRecruiter, time for Keyshawn Johnson, the man of Troy, LA's native son, to talk his USC Trojans plus NFL. Keyshawn right now with DeMarco and Travis on ESPN LA. Hey!
0: Trudell brought up an important point of it. I was not here when you and Key got into it about the attendance at the Coliseum. We're good. Key, we're good. We're ready.
2: Misunderstanding.
14: We didn't get into it. What I was doing, Travis, is I was talking to someone who always wanted to wear the cardinal in gold.
2: Who that? So,
14: the opportunity presented itself to try and act as though he don't understand. It's 110 damn degrees and don't nobody want to sit in the
2: bleeping heat. The misunderstanding was, right? I understand the reasons why I'm here. It was hot as hell. It was
0: gross.
2: Super hot. I just said it was a bad look. It just didn't look good. That's all.
14: A lot of things are a bad look.
2: Oh, yeah.
14: You honestly think that if Washington played Utah State 10 times, that Utah State would take them down to the wire the way that they did this past weekend? Do you really honestly believe that? No, you don't.
2: Utah State.
14: You can make it what you want to make it. Utah State is not going to continue to harass Washington out of 10 games the way that they did. That's just a slight shot at you, you know?
2: I think you mean Washington State.
0: Yeah.
2: Yeah.
14: No, Utah State. It was Utah State that had y'all scratching y'all heads.
2: I thought we had the Apple Cup.
0: 2 weeks ago.
2: 2 weeks ago.
0: Yeah.
14: Oh, okay. 2 weeks ago. Yeah, whatever it was. 2 weeks ago.
2: Two weeks ago.
0: So what do you make?
14: 2 weeks ago, y'all was scared to death.
0: Keith, what do you make of what you've seen so far from SC through their first, handful of games? Obviously, the competition has been what it's been, Fresno State, San Jose State, Louisiana. But do you like what you've seen?
14: First half, I always do.
0: Mm. Yeah.
14: Right? First half, because that's when the real boys are playing in the first half. And then you get up, it's time. You pull your foot off the gas pedal a little bit. You start to bring in some of the redshirt freshmen transfers, guys that want to get some playing time, depth on the depth chart, because you're going to need those guys later on in the season. That's why the first four games betting on SC, people that's betting on SC from a gambling standpoint, second half is not even worth it. Point spread is not worth it because point spread is so high, they're going to empty the bench, and then they'll never be able to cover the spread at all.
2: Makes sense. So Rutgers this week, let me ask you, from a receiver perspective, what do you think of Maiava? What do you think of him being, I guess, go ahead.
14: DeMarco, I didn't like him coming out of UNLV. I was like, what are we doing? Then over the last 2 years, he's grown on me. And it's so funny, I was in Cabo talking to Lincoln about this.
0: Of course you were.
14: what do you want me to do? Vacation. And I was having a conversation with Lincoln, and I asked him about Maiava at the quarterback position. And he explained it to me just like I thought I saw it, which was not great in the beginning, has gotten better over time, is going to continue to get better.
0: Do you think we're going to see that more and more? Because just with the way that the game, and this has nothing to do with SC specifically, like SC, Sonano brought this up when I was on the morning show earlier in the week, like that SC has had the same quarterback 3 years in a row is remarkably unusual in the college game now. Usually guys move on to the next thing. Is there a way, whether it's at SC or somewhere else, Key, where you could kind of try to find a guy so you can have that progression that you talked about where maybe a little rough around the edges to start, but if you're in the same offense with the same coordinators, with the same coaches, with the same teammates, or at least a handful of

0: same teammates, that you can get that sort of progression? Or are you just going to always be in the free agent in the portal and the NIL stuff trying to get a new guy every year?
1: No, because you're smart. You went to UC Santa Barbara.
0: Damn right.
1: You're pretty bright, right? You're pretty bright. So think about what you just asked me, Travis, right? You said guys moving on. Guys are moving on from programs that can't afford them.
0: Right.
1: Think about that. Where else is my Alva going?
2: That's true.
1: Okay, you want $4 million, we got it for you. You want $6 million, we got it for you. Where is he going? So when you think about the kid that left Duke to go to Miami, Duke's not going to pay the same type of money, although they can if they wanted to, but they don't want to do that, right? That's not what they want to do. The kid from ASU goes to the and one of the top quarterbacks in the country. He goes to ASU, what is it, Levitt? He goes to LSU, because Lane Kiffin says, I got something for you. I got something for you, your homeboys, mommy, daddy. That when you look at the big programs, they can outbid some of the smaller Power 5 schools for the player in the NIL space. We're not going to lose a guy who's good because we can afford it. If you're good, we can afford you. If you think about Washington's quarterback more, Washington's got a great program. They got money. Mm. But he was flirting with the idea of going elsewhere because it was more money.
2: Right. Until they ponied
1: up. And he doesn't need to go anywhere else. Washington needed to just step up a little bit more.
2: A little bit more.
0: Keith, I have a question for you, Keith. Just recalling, going to your memory for a second. Do you remember the flights that you took what was the longest flight your first couple of years at USC in terms of like playing an East Coast team? And I say this in the context of you got Rutgers on the schedule, you got Penn State, you got Maryland, although that's here, like Ohio State. Am I
2: 700 miles?
1: The longest flight, wow. Trudell, I feel like was Happy Valley.
0: Okay.
1: Was Penn State. It was Penn State because we had to, it was a bad trip all the way around.
0: just trying to put some context around, like, is this what it is going to be forever now? Are we going to get back to any element of more regional football? Is the Big Ten and SEC just going to keep growing? You don't have a crystal ball, but I'm just curious what you think as somebody that came up in the game like this, and for somebody like me that's following it not as closely as you are now, and just thinking, what the hell is going on with the way that everything's going in college football?
1: So we got about what do we got? 6 programs on the West Coast that's good, like 6.
3: Washington, UCLA, SC,
2: Oregon,
1: Utah.
3: You throw UCLA in there.
1: You can throw UCLA in now. Arizona State, a little bit of Arizona. But Arizona State and Arizona, although Arizona State, I believe, was in the playoff a couple years ago, they're not perennials. They're one every 30-year type teams. We got about 5, maybe 4 on the West Coast teams that constantly is going to always be in that conversation of playoff this, playoff that. But when you go and you shift from to the South, the Midwest, all of those sort of places, they got a bunch of them. Right? It's just a bunch of them. They got a ton of them, whether it's the SEC, whether it's the Midwest, where you got about 6 teams in the Big Ten that you really kind of can have a conversation about that's going to be a playoff team, whether it's a Penn State, a USC, Michigan, Ohio State. Those conversations are always going to come up. Now you got Fitzgerald over at Michigan State. That's going to probably turn into something at some point in time because he's a good coach. It's a good fertile grounds that he can recruit from. So you got about 5 real teams, like real. Wisconsin, that's a Rose Bowl type team. That ain't nothing special, right? I mean, it's just not. Indiana just got onto the map, but can they sustain this over the next decade?
3: With the money, if Mark Cuban wants to be good, they'll be good. I mean, that's just a checkbook.
1: But again, yes, the checkbook. It goes back to that.
0: So are you kind of saying that basically you're going to have to travel because there's just more of the real teams elsewhere, and that's just kind of
1: we're not gonna get the credit for kicking the teeth out of Oregon State. We're just not getting that credit. We're not gonna get the credit for pounding on an Arizona team, right? You're just not getting the credit.
3: Keyshawn's joining us on the Hard Rock Hotline, brought to you by Hard Rock Casino Tejon. Key, you mentioned his name a second ago. Lane Kiffin is going back into Oxford this weekend to take on Ole Miss.
0: I'm so excited for this one.
3: Lane obviously is very comfortable wearing the black hat. He's very comfortable stirring the pot.
1: Why does it have to be a black hat?
3: I was waiting for you to say that. He's worried because that's what the bad guys wore in the old cowboy movies. Why? What did you think?
1: Wow! How about you hear that? You should reach over and slap Travis right inside his head. That's what the bad guys
0: wore.
1: Oh
0: my God!
3: Right, the bad guys. The bad guys wore the black hats in the cowboy movies.
0: Yes.
3: So, do you like that Kiffin is just at every possible opportunity lighting a fire and just walking away from it?
1: I love it. I don't like what he did. The way it went down for the playoff. I don't know who fought, who did what. You know, he says they told him he couldn't coach. They say, you know, whatever that was, I don't like that. That was kind of, you know, chicken you know what from both sides.
3: Yeah.
1: I don't like that Ole Miss just served this kid that left papers to go to court or judgment or whatever the hell they did to try to recoup some of that NIL money, but I don't like that. So I'm rooting for Kiffin to go in there and kick the snot out of them. You know, I'm really rooting for him to really embarrass them.
0: Me too.
1: Yeah, I really am. because I don't like how they act as though he didn't, I don't want to call it resurrect that program because the program was never like that to be resurrected in the first place.
0: Yeah.
1: But built that program to where it is today. And from my knowledge and from what I can see, they act like he didn't do anything, create problems on a constant level. And that's not true. I mean, look, he's a hell of a coach. Does he get in his own way at times? We all do, right? We all do. But he's winning, and there's nothing you could do about it. When you're good at what you do, everybody else could kiss your rear end.
0: Dang right. I was just looking this up. This will be their first trip back to Happy Valley since 94. That's you, right?
1: Yeah. 31-0.
0: 38.
1: John Carter.
0: This says 38-14. No?
1: Oh, was it? It was 38-14. It was 30. Put it this way. It was 31-0 when I walked out of the tunnel.
0: You left. Oh, my God.
1: When I left the game, wait, though, this is a true story. So I go, this is my first game in college football. Or is it my second? It's either my first or my second. It was either my first or second. We might have played Washington opening day, I think it was, and then we went to Penn State. But anyway, I'm hurt. I'm trying to play because I have a torn quad, and I'm out warming up, and I'm in the drills with the team, and I'm like, dude, I can't run. The coach is like, you can't run. So I go into the locker room to change and shower and do all of that. I'm walking out, DeMarco, and I don't know if you ever been to Happy Valley. I'm at the end of the tunnel, and I'm standing there, and as I walk out, Keyshawn Carter's turning a corner, and the cat is going, rawr! And I look up, it's 31-0.
0: Oh, my God.
1: I'm like, what the hell just happened?
0: Yeah, happens fast.
1: Well, they went on to win a national title that year,
0: and
1: we were a good team. We won the Cotton Bowl, and we were a really good team. And Keith Jackson, obviously, on the telecast said, if that guy right there was playing, it'd be a different ball game.
0: Different story. I just realized, again, just looking up, you were on the field for the best game of my life. You got drafted in 95 by the Jets, right?
1: 96.
0: Oh, 96. Okay, that was a year after. Yeah. Never mind that. Okay. But I did look up 95. I thought you were on that team. You weren't. But they got handled early, kind of like the Rams in Australia. And I wonder, what do you think that does to a psyche when you have so much hype going into a season and then you just get handled in game one? What do you think that does to a football team?
1: You talking about for the Rams?
0: Yeah.
1: I'm not worried about them.
0: At all?
1: That's a bump in the road.
0: Outlier.
1: For them. Yeah, it's an outlier. It's a bump in the road. It's a one-off. They were never going undefeated, right? They always split for the most part. Are they in the mix for the most part to win the division? So I'm not worried about what happened to the Rams. I'm worried about Sean McVay and his damn play calling. Mm. That's what worries me. Get it together, because you're too smart to hand the ball to the quarterback at the inch line when you just drove down the field with Williams. Who are you thinking? Where's your brain at? We're not trying to get him the MVP. Plow the damn ball in the end zone. Line up with a fullback or wide back or something. Tight end. Bring him in motion and slam. Get into the take one of them tight ends, Cody Parkinson's, or one of them dudes, and put them underneath the center and do the tush push. But don't have a broke back quarterback.
4: You mean an older guy. Don't say broke back. Older guy.
3: Yeah, veteran, DeMarco.
4: Veteran.
1: Okay, an older guy.
3: Veteran player. Can we focus on what's most important?
1: A veteran guy.
3: Just real quick before we let you go, Key, can I get that cat noise one more time?
4: Oh, my God.
1: But, hey, Travis, yes. You had to. Every time they score, they play that cat thingy in their stadium. It's the loudest thing in the world. But we're gonna handle them this year when we go back to Happy Valley.
3: Well, you'll be right here to talk to us about it. That's Keyshawn Johnson, Hard Rock Hotline, brought to you by Hard Rock Casino at the Home. Thank you, my friend. Good to hear your voice. We'll talk to you soon.
1: No problem. All right, buddy.
4: Slap you in the head for the black hat. I knew that was coming, too. Why gotta be black hat?
3: The second I said it, I'm like, I know it's coming. Because the bad Cowboys wore black hats in the movies.
4: I know.
3: I already sent him a picture of it. We're good.
4: That's funny.
3: Just kind of slide back into the old patterns all over again.
4: Yes, sir.
3: Little Far Side is coming up next. It's DeMarco and Travis, ESPN LA.
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5: You speak fluent key. Did he think I went to Utah State? I was confused.
6: He was talking 2 weeks ago.
5: Oh.
6: Yeah.
5: Washington and Utah State.
6: Yeah.
5: Okay.
7: You both look super confused, which was enjoyable.
5: I was lost for a hot minute.
6: It took me a second to untangle that, but I think we got there.
7: I was just going back and forth like a tennis point, seeing which one of you figured it out first.
5: I don't think I ever wanted to be a Trojan. It was too hot down here.
6: You flirted with UCLA a little bit, right?
5: That's because the family went there. Yeah. Sure. It's too hot, too warm. The Northwest was perfect. Nice and cool. You know, I sweat all the time.
6: You made the right choice.
5: Thank you very much.
6: You won the national championship. It worked out.
5: You know what's funny? I never beat UCLA
6: three times.
5: I never beat the Bruins once.
6: That's crazy.
5: Isn't that terrible?
6: But that's when UCLA was still pretty darn good.
5: No, even when they weren't.
6: Oh.
5: This is like the Maddox years.
6: Oh.
5: Maddox came up there and beat us. We were undefeated.
6: Went into Husky Stadium and beat you?
5: We had just went to number one in the country. We were the number one team in the country, and he beat us up there.
6: Ouch.
5: Oh, my God. Terrible. Never beat you. Could never get up. My senior year, J.J. Stokes scored four times.
6: Oh, goodness gracious.
5: Right. Here at the Rose Bowl. It was terrible. But I was thinking of this word, wild card, right? We use it all the time in sports and whatnot. It is funny. Wild card could be something that you love or something that you hate. It could be something that is a punishment. Like if you fall to the wild card, we've said this before, that sucks. But if the wild card is your only hope, you love it, right?
6: Absolutely.
5: Isn't it funny how that works? But then I kept going, and we all love music in here. Well, I guess most of us do.
6: You should probably address Trudell with the rest of this sentence.
5: I kind of saved it for him because I knew he'd be here. Remember when we used to go buy albums?
7: Sure.
5: Everybody would have a theme to the album, and there was always a wild card song on there. Like the Beastie Boys, right? They would come up with Sabotage out of nowhere. You'd get like Nothing Else Matters from Metallica.
7: Remember how Green Day had like on the Dookie album, and then you have to wait for X amount, like 2 minutes at the end of the last song, and there's a little surprise track at the end?
5: Yeah, a little surprise track. I miss those days.
6: Sure.
5: There was a song from way back in the day called Ronnie Talk to Russia. I bet you've never heard it.
6: I don't know that one.
5: Prince song. It's a protest song. He's talking like Ronald Reagan, please go talk to Russia.
6: Mm.
5: And it's completely a different sound from the entire album. I miss those days. Nowadays, everything sounds completely the same. Don't you miss that stuff when things were a little bit weird and wild?
6: I can get on board with that.
5: Thank you very much. Yeah, I wish we can go back to that. Like that, there was some more on there. I can't talk about that one. Okay, like, here, now, where do you put Limp Bizkit in this whole thing? Because you love hip hop. Where would you put them?
7: But I love hip, but I also like, my dad raised me on classic rock.
5: Yeah.
7: And then I 90s alternative. I was there for all of that. So like a lot of pop stuff, basically everything but country I listen to.
5: Okay.
7: Limp Bizkit. I certainly like some Limp Bizkit. I remember like lifting and working out and running to some Limp Bizkit. Yeah.
6: Is that the one where the guy screams the entire time?
5: No. That's Linkin Park.
6: Okay.
5: Yeah. He's the screamer. He's the rapper. It kind of worked out the same way.
6: Yeah. Okay.
5: But that was all one genre and they didn't change. You know what I mean? I just liked it when you'd have your favorite artist would try something new for one song.
6: Yeah.
5: Yeah. That sort of stuff. See, there you go.
6: Is this Ronnie Talk to Russia?
5: No. This is Limp Bizkit.
7: Limp Bizkit. Oh.
5: There you go.
7: Yeah.
6: Kind of want to hear Ronnie Talk to Russia now.
5: I bet you can.
4: Oh, I put the instrumental. It's different, Prince.
5: Try it.
4: Yeah.
5: Play it for him if you got it. Yeah. It's the wildest thing ever. And this is like after controversy, all the Prince stuff. And then he had this little rock song on
6: there.
5: And it just made me think, God, I missed the wild card songs.
6: You still have all of your CDs and albums and stuff, right?
5: I have every single thing I've ever bought. I even have my old Transformers.
6: Did you really?
5: Absolutely. I got the original Optimus Prime that shoots things. Yeah.
7: I've got the big, thick, like whatever, 250 disc, like the album. But then I've got a bunch of other ones for once I got the disc burner.
5: Yeah.
7: So I got the original albums, and then you got the ones for all the mixes and stuff. And yeah. Yeah,
5: this is it. This is Prince.
6: Doesn't sound like a Prince song.
5: Right. It just comes out of nowhere.
7: Interesting.
5: Isn't it wild? Wait till the chorus.
7: And he was trying to end the Cold War.
6: Maybe
5: it's the instrumental.
7: Well, it did for a while, and then things unfortunately went the other way. And here we are.
5: Everybody was trying. Yeah.
7: But at the end of the 80s, early 90s, like, you know, Glasnost and everything, you know, looked like we were looking up in the Soviet Union, and then things
5: turned. Oh my God.
6: Yeah.
5: Wow.
7: Not great now.
5: Yeah. That was it.
6: I went to Moscow.
7: No kidding.
5: To play baseball.
6: Yeah.
7: That's awesome.
6: We did a little baseball tour through Moscow, St. Petersburg, that whole part of the world.
7: So my brother took a train across Russia, which took a while.
6: Russia's pretty big.
7: I mean, amongst the things that he told me, which I'm sure you can relate to, was just the pure shock at the amount of vodka drinking that was drunk for breakfast.
5: Really?
7: And just kind of like it's water. Like
6: it
7: basically.
6: Is a cultural staple.
7: Yeah.
6: Yeah.
5: Vodka.
6: Yes.
5: Everybody drinks vodka.
6: Yeah. So there was this. So we were kids, like 17, 18-year-old guys. And not to be, I mean, we'd had some beers here and there that you sneak out of your parents' fridge and all that kind of stuff, but we weren't like drinkers, right? So our hosts were guys that were Russians. They liked to have a good time.
5: Okay.
6: And they wanted, their whole thing was, we're Russians, we drink vodka, you're Americans, you drink whiskey. We'll teach you how to drink vodka, you teach us how to drink whiskey. I'm like, dude, I'm 17. I had wine coolers in high school. Like, I don't know who you're talking to. Like,
5: Boone Farm.
6: And they were just like, they wanted to teach you how to drink.
7: I thought you were John Wayne or something?
6: Yeah, I mean, that's what it was like. Yeah, we'll teach you how to drink.
5: How do you not know
6: vodka.
5: How to drink vodka?
6: Well, like the Russian way, the way that you would go about doing.
7: But also,
6: I don't
7: just
6: even remember
7: the,
6: what it was.
7: The like tolerance, right? When you have it that much, like it. Whereas a shot of vodka for a normal person that doesn't drink that kind of liquor
5: a lot, you feel
7: that right away.
5: Yeah.
7: If it's something that you've been sort of having as a part of just your, it's been built into your bloodstream for all those years. Like
5: you wouldn't even feel it.
7: You wouldn't feel it.
6: Yeah. It was a trip. Like we had where everywhere we would go, we had the people that were like kind of our hosts that were very friendly and everything, and we also had like a shadow that would go everywhere we would go to kind of keep an eye on everything that we were doing, and not like in a super ominous way, but in a way that they were always there and they never interacted
5: with us.
6: That
5: sounds very Rocky IV.
6: It was just they were always kind of there to see what
5: always
6: was going on.
5: Always watching you. There you go. Wow.
6: We got to talk before when we landed in. It's like, do not get in trouble with local people because they are looking to get you in trouble.
5: No, really? Oh my God.
6: Yeah.
5: Wow.
6: Yeah. It was a trip. It was a trip. All right. That's the Far Side today, DeMarco.
5: Yeah, that was it. Yes, sir.
6: I like it. We got a little Wabba Grill coming in.
5: I'm starving.
6: My spidey sense is tingling, so I have a feeling it's... There it is.
7: It looks like a lot of Wabba Grill.
6: I literally told you it was getting ready. So we'll do a little Wabba Grill. We'll continue our conversation about the Dodgers as well. It's all coming up. It's DeMarco and Travis, ESPN LA.
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0: And it is the DeMarco and Travis Afternoon Show. Thursday afternoon, Trudell's here too. Rams fans, your Thursday night starts with Between the Horns. Get the latest Rams news, insight, and analysis from DeMarco Farr and the voice of the Rams, J.B. Long. Tonight at 6 p.m. after this show, by the way, Robert Horry, Big Shot Rob, coming up at 4:30 with the gang. All ahead, the Wawa Grill Happy Hour keeps rolling right now on ESPN LA.
6: Is really the Wawa Grill happy hour today.
5: Yes.
6: Because we are loaded up with Wawa Grill. DeMarco, you couldn't even wait. I practically saw you eat the bowl over there.
17: He inhaled it.
5: And the dumplings are so good. There's two left.
6: Yeah, and we started with?
5: I think there were five.
17: Which ones did you get?
6: There's two left.
5: I got the spicy ones.
17: All right, yeah, those are good.
5: The super spicy ones. Oh, they're so good. And this beef and chicken bowl, that's something special.
6: I know you got in your mouth. I'll wait till you finish that bite, and then you can tell me what you got going on over there. Because he's all in. You know, for somebody that's not overweight or anything, you put down a lot of food. You really can kind of burn it after a little bit.
17: Sure
6: I saw
17: does.
6: You get into the kitchen earlier. You came in with a little something, and then Wawa Grill shows up, and it's like you haven't eaten in a week. All things you said are true.
5: Yes, sir.
6: I got the little double protein bowl here myself. I got a wah beverage as
5: wah
6: well.
5: Wah beverage.
6: Absolutely. Yeah. So I'm going to, DeMarco, you talk for a minute so I can eat my chicken.
5: I'm dying to get into this Bang Bang Taco.
17: Boom Boom Taco.
5: Boom Boom. Excuse me. So, Boom Boom Taco.
17: Listen, I know money is tight. And happy hour usually starts at 5 p.m. in other places, but not at Wabba Grill. They start at 2. So if you're tight on cash, $5 gets you the Wabba drink, which I have the Thai tea here. And you can get a Boom Boom Taco. Or if you're like, you know what, I'm not feeling a taco today, but you want dumplings, you can get 5 dumplings, either spicy, or you can get them regular. Or if you just got out the gym, because Briones was talking about his younger brother and how he's like super swole.
6: Randy's jacked. You need
17: some dual protein bowls. This one is chicken and steak, and it's loaded,
5: for
17: man,
5: five
17: with veggies.
5: Bucks.
17: Well, not the dual protein veggie bowls, but the happy hour is at 2. It starts at 2. You get your drink, you get your Boom Boom Taco, or your dumplings.
5: There should be a day of the week where everything's $5. Man. Wouldn't that be great?
7: I'm enjoying the double protein. There's always a new trend, right? Everybody's always got the hack, and there's this diet and that diet. The one thing that I keep seeing that seems consistent year after year, though, is that protein good.
6: Yes.
5: Mm-hmm.
7: And meat. A lot of, yeah.
17: Protein
7: it,
17: good.
7: Well, not even necessarily the meat. Like, in this case, you're getting it through meat, but it's like there's, protein is essential.
6: Yes.
7: For many things.
6: You want a protein max, Trudell, is what you're looking to do.
7: Protein max. Okay. Well, I'm protein maxing right now. I'm about to turn my mic on.
17: Listen, you're not a shrimp guy, Trudell, right? You've talked about this.
7: Nah,
17: but
7: Michael Thompson has to pay me a lot of money to eat shrimp.
17: But if you are a shrimp person and you're looking for those dual protein veggie bowls, you can either get the chicken and steak, which we have. Then Briona's, I believe you got a steak and shrimp.
6: See.
17: Something like he's eating too. Or if you're like, you know what, I want steak, you can get chicken and shrimp as well. So there's something for everybody.
6: Has Michael Thompson paid you to eat a shrimp previously, or are you in negotiations?
5: You don't like
7: no.
5: shrimp?
7: No. So we. Yeah.

0: I do not. Oh. And we were at a restaurant on the road, and he, knowing that I don't like to, basically put a bunch of money in the middle of the table, ordered a big shrimp thing with all the horseradish and all this stuff that,
1: like,
0: I hate.
1: Shrimp cocktail?
0: Yeah.
1: Okay.
0: And said, if you eat this entire thing, you can take the money. And
2: how much money are we talking?
0: It was like, it was $400, either okay. $400 or $500.
2: I can do that.
0: And, yeah. And I'm like, I really can't stand it.
2: That would make you sick. You just don't like them.
0: Yes.
2: Okay.
0: But I would not have been a good father and husband.
2: Yeah, take the money.
1: This is a financial decision.
0: I choked it down and took the money, and I hated it the whole, but it took me about 30 minutes to eat.
2: You don't like cinnamon, right?
1: It's not that I don't like cinnamon. It's that I had a very traumatic experience with cinnamon, so I just don't eat it anymore.
2: What's a no for you?
1: Not much.
2: I know.
1: Like cinnamon, and cinnamon isn't a hard no. It's just I will avoid it if I can.
2: Yeah.
1: The one thing that I truly do not like if you could, I would eat it if you put it in front of me. Like,
2: yeah, but you can't eat it.
1: Cauliflower. I just don't like it. I don't like the texture of it. I don't like the flavor of it because it really doesn't taste like much to begin with. It feels sandy.
2: That wouldn't get up to $400. You'd eat that. That's $100.
1: Oh, there's nothing I wouldn't.
2: Okay.
1: Come on, man.
2: Would you?
0: I have a lot more things I don't like than Travis.
3: Yeah, a lot of white sauce. I do like, you don't like ranch.
0: Cauliflower's fine though. I like a nice like a spicy buffalo cauliflower.
2: Nice.
3: That's good.
1: You know why you like that? Because it doesn't taste like cauliflower.
0: It's the hot sauce.
1: It's like, anything that.
0: What was that? Same with like any. Basically, you're just describing vegetables.
1: No, that's not true.
0: Yes, it is.
1: Many vegetables.
0: What does broccoli really taste like?
2: Broccoli.
0: But relative to cauliflower, it's not like there's a flavor of broccoli.
1: It's like eating sandy
0: air. How about celery?
2: That's true.
1: Carrots. Celery doesn't taste like much. Carrot has a very, carrots are very sweet.
2: Great taste. Yes.
1: Carrots are very sweet.
0: Okay, hold on. Whoa. Sweet?
1: Yes.
2: It does.
0: Stop.
2: Yes.
0: Sweet.
1: Okay, why do you think they put it in cakes?
0: I'm the wrong person to ask as well. Yeah. Sweet.
2: Because to me, sweet is sauce has carrots in it.
1: Yeah.
0: Frosting, right? Cookies,
1: ice cream. Well, it doesn't have high fructose corn syrup in your carrot the way that you're looking for.
0: Like, even fruit. Like, fruit is sweet.
1: So are carrots.
0: Like,
1: tomatoes are sweet. Onions are sweet.
0: I could not disagree more with the terminology of calling a vegetable sweet.
1: There are literally sweet onions.
2: Yes.
1: That's with their name. And they are very, especially when you cook them, they get even sweeter.
2: Yes.
0: Relative to the ones that are even less sweet. This is blowing my mind. I've never heard a carrot described as sweet.
1: It is it is one of the sweeter vegetables.
2: Yes, it is. Yeah.
0: But that's like saying
1: are sweet.
0: That's just relative to that specific food type.
1: Yeah.
0: But compared to something
1: sweet.
0: Not sweet
1: like
2: a vegetable,
1: a ring pop.
2: Right.
1: It's
2: there you go.
1: It's not like that.
0: Saying, you can't call the word sweet should be excised from vegetables. That would be my
2: sweeter taste too.
1: I am now firmly on Michael Thompson's side and forcing you to open up your culinary experience.
2: If it was only $300, would you have eaten it?
0: I'll eat most of these vegetables. Yeah, I'm just saying, to get me to eat a carrot or any I need some hummus or something.
1: Oh,
0: like I need something
1: good.
3: I love, and honestly, the cabbage in this, I love wabago cabbage.
1: Purple cabbage.
2: Oh, it's okay.
1: Green cabbage is fine, too.
0: That tastes good, Laura, because it kind of balances,
1: sweet.
0: It balances out, like, the meat
3: like
0: and the rice.
3: And crunchy all at the same time.
0: Yeah, you stick it in the bowl, for sure.
3: Oh,
0: I'm just saying, if something is lined up, and I go up to it, and I just grab, like, a piece of celery, like, no, I need some peanut butter.
1: Celery doesn't taste like much. We're in agreement there. That's kind of a...
0: In cauliflower,
1: you want to get really deep in celery, and I actually can.
2: What?
1: They've changed it. They've genetically modified most of it. It used to be very, very peppery and have like a little bite to it.
0: Huh.
1: When we were kids, celery had real flavor.
2: And
1: nobody would eat it. It wouldn't buy it. And so they made it blander. And now it's just there for crunch and for texture.
2: For tuna salad.
1: See,
2: right.
0: You might come to Travis for, you know, a great Dodger take or some Rams information, but you know what he's got deep knowledge of? Freaking celery, buddy.
2: Yeah.
1: Yes.
0: Promo for you right there.
1: I think you guys know that I like to watch a lot of sports, watch a lot of Dodger games, watch a lot of Ram stuff and all these things. The amount of food content that I consume would blow your minds.
2: Okay.
1: Zero.
2: When and where?
0: I consume zero
1: magazines. I have a ton of television, YouTube, my Instagram feed.
2: Do you listen to a food podcast?
1: Two different ones.
2: Really?
1: Yes.
2: On the way home?
1: Occasionally.
2: What do you learn from a food podcast?
1: How to pair things together, about how to do certain recipes, techniques that maybe I struggle with, and things like that. Yeah, a whole bunch of different things.
3: Would you do like, would you host or do a food podcast?
1: I would have to do it with somebody that's a genuine expert, so I don't start and give people a bunch of bad information.
0: Or someone dumb like me.
1: I feel safe in my expertise.
0: That's what I'm saying. You could either be the number two for, like, a real foodie expert, or, like, lead, or you could be the one that I can lead you into food stuff, and you could be the expert.
1: Because I could give you a food 101 education, yeah, but beyond that, I mean, do you have a non-starter that you're out on as far as something you won't eat?
2: That you'd have to pay me?
0: Liver. Yeah.
1: I'm not eating liver.
2: You'd have to pay me.
1: I've had liver pate, which I don't hate. It's a little...
0: When you say liver, like which species?
2: Like liver, beef liver?
0: Like a cow liver.
2: Yeah.
1: Okay. Chicken livers you can fry up that aren't the worst things in the world.
4: Lengua. Tongue.
1: It's not the end of the world.
3: Yeah, it is.
1: I don't hate it.
3: The little ribs, the bit that you see.
1: It wouldn't be my first choice, but if that's what you had, I'd eat it.
2: Hog head cheese.
3: I don't like tripas.
1: I don't like that either.
3: I don't like tripas.
1: I don't like that.
0: What's up?
3: Stomach, tripe, right?
2: Yeah.
3: Which is weird because in Menudo they also have it, but I can do it in Menudo.
1: Yeah.
3: But it's like I can't do the tripas.
1: I'm with you on that.
2: Yeah, I can't, just seeing it in the grocery store. Yeah, oh, look, pay me $400.
1: Like Chris says, I like to squeeze the quarter till the eagle screams.
2: There you go.
1: So when it comes to a financial decision, I'm all in on all this all the time.
3: Before you guys forget. At Wabba Grill, happy hour starts at 2 p.m. Again, sometimes things don't start till 5, but not at Wabba Grill. They like to start things early. So if you want your $5, either Boom Boom Taco or your dumplings, pair it with your Wabba beverage for $5, head to Wabba Grill.
2: My happy hour starts when we go to break.
1: Yeah, well, you can get started because I'm going to tell you that Robert Horry is going to join us in about 3 minutes from right now. Have a conversation with the Laker great. That's right around the corner. It's DeMarco and Travis. Trudell is here on a Thursday on ESPN LA. And, of course, we got football tonight, right? 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
3: And it is the Wava Grill Happy Hour on the DeMarco and Travis Afternoon Show. Mike Trudell's here from Spectrum Sportsnet. You see him on the Lakers sideline. DeMarco, Travis, and Big Shot Rob up ahead. 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
4: As promised, we are joined right now by a seven-time NBA champion, a Laker legend as well. Of course, we're talking about Big Shot Bob Horry joining us right now. How you feeling, Robert?
5: Man, I'm feeling great. How about you guys?
6: We are feeling good. We're choking down some Wava Grill. This is a great day to be on the radio right now.
5: Wava Grill, where mine at?
6: Well, come here and get some. Just don't touch my taco, man. This is me. There you go. I was looking at your career, man. Just all the numbers, 16 years, fantastic career. But some of the guys you played with, like you played with some of the greatest players of all time. Shaq, Kobe, Tim Duncan, Hakeem. Is there one superstar you played with that might have been like completely different behind closed doors than what we know?
5: Well, we all know how Shaq is. I think, you know, mostly would be Tim Duncan. Tim is actually, when he lets you in, he's a funny dude. So he's the only guy that was kind of, you know, for his rep, he kept media out. He kept a lot of people out. But if you start talking about video games and Texas Hold'em, he's your friend for life.
6: What do you make of Kawhi Leonard? Because we're still trying to figure this dude out. What do you make of Kawhi Leonard?
5: Oh, my goodness, man. Who knows, man? You know, I've only met the guy once, and he seems like a nice guy, but that whole Clipper fiasco is kind of crazy, man, because you think about his season last year, probably one of his best seasons ever. He stayed healthy. But the things the Clippers had to give up, throughout the years to make him happy. And I'm not just talking about the money. I'm also talking about the picks. It's just kind of a way to destroy a team. It's almost like when you trade Herschel Walker away and get all those picks, next thing you know, the Dallas Cowboys are a dynasty.
6: Robert, it's Trudell. I didn't know I was going to be speaking to you today. What's up, man? Good to hear from you. How you doing? So
5: I'm blessed, man.
6: Geeter and I were on Lakers Talk the other day, and I think the central point that we were trying to make is that there's nobody who currently is not in the Hall of Fame that is more belonging in the Hall of Fame than you are, and you will be in. And in the course of looking up some stats and some numbers for this, am I correct on this, that you never failed to get out of the first round of the playoffs in your career?
5: Correct. I never fail. And, you know, you go back to those days where it was only five games. I remember my 95 championship, we had to win game five in Utah. And you know how hard that is. You know, Clyde, I think that's a game Clyde had 40 and Dream had 40. So, but, you know, that's playing with some great players, man. You can overcome a lot of obstacles.
4: Robert Horry joining us here.
5: And I never lost in the finals, too, if you want to add that.
4: That's pretty good. That's not so bad. That's
6: seven
4: not
6: for
4: so
6: seven.
4: Bad.
6: Decent.
4: Yeah, Robert Horry joining us on the Hard Rock Hotline, brought to you by Hard Rock Casino Tejon. Wow. You know, kind of going back to what DeMarco was asking you about, Rob, about how all those great players that you played with, and then what Trudell said about how you never lost in the first round. You said you never lost in the finals. We got the TVs on here in the studio. We're watching the Dodgers throw another championship or another division championship celebration 14 years ago. A row for them. Did your career just feel like, yeah, this is the way it goes? I play with nothing but Hall of Fame players. I go to the playoffs every year. We go to the finals seven times. I never lose. Did it ever become kind of sort of even a teeny tiny bit routine?
5: No, you know, because each year was a different challenge. You think about the years where we had to worry about the Pacers and the Sixers, and you think about the Kings, Portland. It was always a new challenge. You think about in 2003 when we tried to four-peat, we go up against the

0: Spurs, and the Spurs are just, you know, rolling. And you have those moments where each season presents a different challenge. And I think if you look at all the challenges that I had, you know, you think about, like, go to New Jersey. New Jersey went back-to-back in the East. But there was never that many East teams when I was playing. I said, okay, they're good this year. They're going to go back-to-back. But it was always a West team that was dominant. You know, you go back with Chicago, but they don't count because they had Black Jesus. But, you know, after him, it was never really a team that's kept going back-to-back other than New Jersey. And that just shows you that, you know, even though New Jersey was never a threat to anybody, but that goes to show you that the West was just so dominant for so long.
1: Can't you come out of retirement and come help Luka?
0: Heck no.
2: No, definitely not.
0: They got enough 6'9 players on their team now that do pretty much the same thing I do.
1: Wow. What do you think about the challenge for Luka this year? I mean, it's more than just scoring. It's becoming a leader.
0: It's definitely that. You know, I think when you look at the Lakers lineup, they're going to have to be one of these teams that execute. They don't have enough athleticism, enough, you know, I use this word, I know it's not a word, veteranism, to go out and do the things that can, you know, win the games. They got to execute. They can't just play, you know, okay, you go one-on-one, score, you go one-on-one. They're going to have to really execute this year defensively and offensively.
2: Robert, I want to go back to your career for just 1 second, and then we can get to a couple of other things you want to talk about. So your rookie year, you come in, you're 22, and have an excellent year, like 10 points, 5 boards, 2.5 assists, a steal, a block, like really good rookie numbers. But it was such a good team that you kind of, that was the role that you went into, and then the team won, and then the team won again. And so I guess the way of asking is, what if you would have gone to a bad team? And that, look, what would it have been like, your career could have been like? You could have averaged 20 if you had more shots. You could have been a different kind of a player with more minutes, but instead, because you were so good at your role, because you played, you know, the four and could stretch the floor and shoot, and you could defend up, that everyone was like, I want that kind of player. The Lakers wanted it. The Spurs wanted it. Do you just think about what would have happened if you went to a bad team and how that might have changed the trajectory?
0: All the time. I think about all the players that went before me. Like, I played against, like, Adam Keith, Weatherspoon, Todd Day, how these guys went to teams that were bad. And then they had to, you know, had to do more as far as scoring. I went, even though I was in the lottery, my team was only bad because Dream got hurt. And then when Dream came back healthy, you know, we were a dominant team. And so you kind of get in this box where you say, okay, I'm going to just do A, B. You know, and like in college, you did A, B, C, and D. You did a lot of stuff, and you did what you wanted to do to help the team win. Even though I did the same thing, but it was just more concentrated for all the teams. And the thing about the NBA, they'll put you in a box in a minute and say, okay, you're a stretch four. And that's how you are. And that's why I kind of like today's NBA, in the sense that they're not making you, putting you in the box. If you can do this, they're going to let you do that. And if you can go out and score, you can score. But the game has changed, and it's –
1: Hey, Rob.
3: I think we lost Robert there for a second. Robert, can you hear us okay?
4: That was good.
3: Uh-oh.
4: Dang.
3: I think we lost him.
4: Dang.
3: See if we can reconnect there for a second.
4: Put you in
3: a
4: box. See?
3: Lost the connection with Robert. Robert, are you there?
0: I'm here.
3: Okay, good. There, we got you back. Okay.
4: You lost him on the screen.
3: There we go. Seven-time NBA champion Robert Horry joining us right now.
0: Y'all got to get some better service over there.
1: Come on, man.
3: We forgot to pay the bill, Rob. We may ask you for a loan before the day's over. Who knows what's going on over here. I do know that you...
0: Next time I just come in studio.
1: There you go.
3: That's a deal for sure. Tell me a little about Legends Impact Group. I know you have an event coming up.
0: You know, the thing about what we do at Legends Impact is it's a couple of those former Lakers that we consider legends. And I like when someone called me a legend. It makes me feel good. You know, we're just trying to do this thing at downtown L.A. at the Cigar Library. Just get together, try to do some things for the community, try to get together in case, you know, if you ever wanted us to an event to try to promote or, you know, just do something just for the better of the community. That's what it's all about. You know, Byron Scott, A.C. Green, James Worthy, myself, Derek Fisher, Green, Danny Green. It's a bunch of us. So you got your choice. So, but it's a wonderful, you know, held by Melissa and Matt, two of my really good friends. You know, unfortunately, Matt is no longer with the Lakers, but he still has some of those contacts. And, you know, we're just trying to do something for the community and just have fun with it. You know what I mean?
1: Yeah, come coach my 12U team. Come on. I need some help.
0: Hey, I don't think you want me coaching your team, because when I used to coach my son's AAU team, they were not very happy with me because I made them run a lot.
1: That's what I need. Yes.
3: Yeah, DeMarco just wants to be the assistant. That's he needs somebody that is going to put him on
1: coach.
3: The line.
1: That's all I do. Yeah. I'm effort coach. Let's go.
0: The one thing that I tell all AAU coaches, the sign that you have a good coach is when they don't let the parents in the gym.
1: There you go.
3: Oh, I like that. That's a good starting spot.
0: Because the kids are always looking at the parents, and the parents are always trying to give them instructions. You know, so I'm like, nope, look at me. Don't look at your parent. Run.
3: Robert, I got a question for you. I asked Reggie Jackson a similar question several years ago, and I was really interested in the answer he gave. And what I asked Reggie was, you know, what did the nickname Mr. October mean to you? And, you know, because it obviously means something to fans, like when the biggest moments, he showed up and delivered. Big shot,
5: oh,
3: Bob.
5: Man.
3: What does that mean to you?
0: It means that you made it. Now everybody comes into the NBA with a nickname. You know, a lot of guys give themselves a nickname. And when you give it a nickname from my era, that means you made it, that you made a mark. And for me, I come from a small town, Andalusia, Alabama, and everybody pretty much grows up with a nickname. And I was one of those guys that didn't grow up with a nickname. And the fact that I made it to the NBA and I was anointed a really good name like Big Shot means a lot to me, because that means I came through in the clutch. That means when the moment was at its highest, I was able to come through and help my team out. But you know what? I sometimes wish I didn't have that nickname, because, you know, if you don't come through, they're going to look at you, oh, yeah, Mr. Big Shot.
1: Right.
0: That
1: shot, you better hit him.
0: On your Spurs, and then you made us lose.
1: What is the worst nickname in sport, in basketball? The worst. I thought Big Baby was kind of mean.
3: Well, that's not the best.
1: I mean,
3: it's no Big Shot Bob. I know that.
1: Right.
0: Yeah. I think the worst name in all the sports is being called a cooler. And that's what, you know, they used to call A-Rod in baseball.
3: The cooler. Or the cooler. Yeah, you don't want to be the cooler.
0: The cooler.
1: That's not good?
3: No.
1: Oh, okay.
3: No, that means everything that was hot is no longer hot.
1: Oh, you're the cooler. Okay, I got you. Okay.
3: Yeah. If people want more information on Legends Impact Group, Robert, how do they get it?
0: You can reach out. You can follow us at Legends Impact Group on Instagram. And that's the best way, because, you know, everybody now is on IG or some type of media outlet. So for me, that's where I get all my information. When I have to do shows like this, I research you guys, make sure I'm talking to who I know I'm talking to, so I can see the image of the person, so I can visualize, like, oh, yeah, I know that guy. So, yeah, just go to Legends Impact Group on Instagram. That's the best way to find us.
1: Before we let you go, do you want to be in the Hall of Fame? Is that something you desire?
0: Yes, that way when I do these appearances, I can charge more.
1: I knew you were going to say that.
3: That is a great answer.
1: Yes, sir.
3: That is a very smart man.
0: You know what?
2: You will be.
0: To be honest with you, I would love to be in the Hall of Fame for two reasons. I know how much my mother has impacted my life, my father, him too, but he's no longer with us. I know how much that would mean to her. Because I know when I finally graduated from Alabama, that's the biggest smile I've ever seen on her face. I know this will probably be great for her. And also, you know, growing up a Laker fan and idolizing Magic and watching Kareem and watching these guys, you know, win championships. And, you know, the Lakers have a history of, if you make the Hall of Fame, you get your jersey retired.
1: Mm-hmm.
0: And so that would be the icing on the cake of my career. You know, you think about it, grew up a Laker fan, hit big shots for the Lakers, and now all of a sudden your name is, your jersey is retired. That is the best feeling. What would be the best feeling in the world? So those are the main two reasons I would want to be in the Hall of Fame. And the other one, when I say I can charge more for appearance, I was just joking. But my mother and having my jersey retired by the Lakers would mean the world to me.
2: It's going to happen. I've done the research. There is nobody that is not in that is more deserving. All you've done is help teams win titles by being a super productive player. That's sort of the whole point of the game.
0: I appreciate that, man. You might be a little biased, but I take it.
2: Yeah, I am biased.
1: We're all biased.
2: But I did the research so that I could say it and not sound like a jackass.
1: There we go.
3: It is true. Well, eventually when you come on this show again, it won't just be Big Shot Robert Horry. It will be Hall of Famer Big Shot Robert Horry. Thanks for coming on with us.
0: I'm keeping my fingers crossed.
1: There we go.
2: You got it, sir.
3: Thanks so much.
2: Awesome.
3: Yeah.
5: Awesome.
3: I loved his answer about the big shot. And it was the same, like when I asked Reggie about Mr. October, like he stopped. He's like, yeah, no, it means everything to me.
5: Yeah,
3: like,
5: You've done it.
3: You can't, at the most important time.
5: Yeah, you've done it.
3: Right?
5: I didn't know they gave him the cooler.
3: Yeah, that's the mean. Cooler's took, well, ooh. You know what else was up there and was, if Reggie was Mr.
5: Don't
3: October.
5: Don't say oil can.
3: No, oh. Well, no, that's different. That when George Steinbrenner called Dave Winfield Mr. May.
5: Mr.
3: Which
5: May.
3: Which was a direct shot at him that being hot in May, it's like, yeah, okay.

0: Mr. May.
1: Mr. May is not good. Dave Winfield's one of the all-time great players, but it was just Minnesota guy. I know you know that.
0: Of course.
1: Yeah, but Mr. May's kind of rough, too. He's in, right? Robert Ory,
0: he's got to be. Yeah, it's only a matter of time. I mean, I think that like Michael Cooper getting in, at least if that door wasn't as open in terms of being like the guy with the larger counting stats and all-star appearances, we can appreciate now. We have the advanced stats. We can go back. We can look at who impacted winning. And there is zero question that Robert Ory did that to an extremely high degree.
2: Like so best supporting actor. Just as important.
1: 7-0 in the finals?
2: Come on. Well,
0: and look, and he, like it's not a coincidence. Like we've seen now enough of the when a player is on the court who can play both ends extremely well, who you never have to take off and is extremely reliable, can shoot, can defend, has no weakness on the court, that is an incredibly valuable player. That's
2: and
0: who he was.
2: Smacked Steve Nash. There you go.
1: Oh, yeah.
2: That was good.
0: He did. That changed the course of that series. Yeah, Spurs Suns.
1: That happened, too.
0: Yeah. It impacted winning.
1: It worked out.
2: I mean,
1: that's what he did. Man. He figured out how it worked out along the way. A little tip or no tip is coming up next. It's DeMarco and Trav. Trudell's here on a Thursday on ESPN LA.
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9: Thanks, Chris. And I'm still very much enjoying this wobble girl here. Tip. So, yeah, I know. I had to, like, munch down really quick before I got back on the mic. Anyways.
10: Laura, I cleaned the bowl.
9: I know you
10: There's
9: did.
10: There's nothing left in there.
9: I saw it.
10: Not even a little piece of sauce.
9: But gone. Also, I'm not surprised because we saw you chow down a whole steak.
10: Ate the whole thing.
9: So.
10: And I want more.
9: Not
10: Trudell,
9: surprised.
10: You better hurry up.
9: All right. From one food to another. So Costco released a tease item video yesterday. Well, I saw it yesterday for a mystery food court return. And they officially announced what the item is. Hi, DeAndre. Sorry, tripping out. So their Costco Twisted Churro is officially returning for a limited time. I'm a big fan of their churros. I haven't been to Costco in a minute, so I didn't even know they were gone. But that's always a good buy. It's like a dollar or something. Mm. So tip or no tip? Churros are a sneaky good dessert item.
10: Bro, tip. Absolutely. I love churros. Churros with the little caramel dip. Mm. Maybe some chocolate in there. Maybe buy three and there's only two of us.
11: Yeah.
10: I get the extra one. There we go.
11: A little bonus churro, little spare tire churro.
10: There you go.
12: Does anybody not like churros? How would you not like a churro?
9: These
12: is this
9: weird.
12: The same aspect?
9: Yeah.
12: So it's like the one thing I can think of that definitely has cinnamon on it.
11: Yeah.
12: That you would, so you won't do that and no horchata.
11: No, it's, cinnamon things are not
12: I love
11: my jam.
12: Horchata.
11: Yeah.
12: I don't even like milk, but I like horchata.
10: You don't like milk? Well,
12: like, I mean, it's
13: there's
12: fine,
13: no milk in horchata, though.
9: There is milk.
13: No, there isn't.
12: It's not.
9: They put condensed milk.
12: I like condensed milk.
11: See, of course you do. It's milk sugar. it's literally the sweetest substance on the face of the earth.
9: I have to plug in Sonora Town that, you know, I've been trying to get Travis to eat some, but they have a coconut horchata, so it's coconut milk. Oh, so delicious.
12: Well, I'll go to get
10: there's milk in there.
12: Like a shave ice or something, and then a lot of you can get the condensed milk as a topping for a lot
11: goodness.
12: Of that.
11: Ooh,
10: horchata. Longgrain, right rice, water, cinnamon, milk, sugar, and vanilla extract. There's milk in there. There
13: you go. I just like the different ways we said horchata today.
9: Horchata.
13: Horchata, and how did you say it?
10: See, come on. Here we go.
9: We used to say that back in the day.
11: You guys get the churros, and I will get the hot dog.
10: There you go.
11: $1.50 hot dog. You guys get the dessert.
9: And it comes with a drink, so that's a great
11: vibe. Best deal in town.
9: So this happened to me earlier in the week, and I brought it up, and it kind of hit a nerve with all of us. Have you guys ever just woken up in the morning and somehow felt like you pulled something during your sleep because I woke up and I felt like my inner thigh had just like hella worked out. And all I did was sleep on the couch. So tip or no tip, this has happened to you.
12: Hold on, like you know when you ask that question that you are fighting to say yes first. All of us.
11: Go ahead. You're right.
12: I mean, go ahead, DeMarco.
10: Which part? Like,
12: which doesn't hurt in the morning?
10: Thank you. Yes.
11: I've graduated to the I just fully expect to be in agony when I wake up, and I just hope that within an hour of being up, most of it has gone away.
10: Kind
11: of
10: goes
11: like
10: away.
11: That's just, yeah. I need to get up, I need to get moving, I need to have the coffee, but if my knees and shoulders didn't feel like I've been in a fist fight when I wake up,
10: something's
11: then
10: wrong.
11: Something bad has happened. I feel terrible fifth when I wake up in the morning.
10: Go into the bathroom in the morning. First time your feet hit the ground, fifth step, I start to feel normal.
11: Oh, I'm the first two? I'm probably 500.
12: Do you remember like months ago now, right? I came in here and I was describing to you, like, I don't know what's going on. What the hell is it? And finally, so my best friend from home is a doctor, Dr. Robbie Seeker, and I've been kind of explaining this to him for all these months, and finally he's like, you know what? I saw something like this, because he works with the Yankees and some other teams, and he's like, I saw something like this in one of our pitchers, and he's like, just try this medicine. Try it for 5 days, and basically it just takes away inflammation.
11: Okay.
12: It's like a steroid of some sort, and it worked. And all of a sudden I'm like, what? For the first time in 8 months, I just had somehow gotten to a point
11: where
12: my whole body was inflamed, like from my rib cage up. And the last couple of days it hasn't been. So now I'm like, wait, well, what do I do now? Cause I'm not a big medicine guy. I don't really take a lot. Advil doesn't help. But I'm like, is this magic? What did he do to me? So when Laura said that, I'm like, I actually woke up today feeling pretty good.
11: Yeah. Really? But rare. Enjoy it.
12: Yeah.
10: Enjoy you're pain it. Free right now?
12: For the last couple of days.
10: Let me get that number.
12: Relative to what it was. I will. Yeah.
10: Let me get that phone number.
12: Yep. The smart app.
11: It's called Indica.
10: There you go. Right.

0: Yes, sir.
1: But man, absolutely. I mean, inflammation, though, that's what it did kind of taken over, and he got the inflammation out.
2: That's great news. I would like to know what that prescription was. That may be
3: me too.
2: On the list.
3: Yeah. I need it, Trudell. Okay. All right, so this one.
1: Hey, we can have him next time I'm in. We'll call in.
2: Yeah, Dr. Robbie.
1: He can fix us all.
0: Dr. Vinny Boombots, let's go.
3: We're all crippled here. Anyways, all right, so this, I think, shout out to DeAndre, who I believe sent this to us yesterday. And the Atlanta Hawks are hosting a single AF night, and it'll take place against the Indiana Pacers on January 7th. I don't know who's putting the promotions out there, but last season, if you guys remember, they were trying to do the Magic City one. I'm like, somebody has some urgency issues over there. I don't know what's going on, because first it was the Magic City, now it was the singles night. It's trippy. But tip or no tip, you would go to a game and hook up. Why not?
0: Wait, single AF? Single Air Force?
2: All females?
1: That's what it means.
0: Is that
1: Air
0: what
1: Force.
0: Hooking up
2: Air Force? Definitely means Air Force. Oh.
4: Single all females.
0: All females? Yeah. Oh, okay. Is that what it means?
3: Yes.
0: Okay.
1: Oh, I thought you were joking. Okay.
0: Okay.
1: Very single.
2: Extremely single.
1: Desperately. Laura, the way that you raised this sounded like you were kind of like temperate about it. Like, I don't know what they're doing. I'm all for this. Why not? Bring people together. Doesn't matter where it is. Could be a sporting event. But yeah, why
0: what's
1: not?
0: What's going on with Atlanta though?
1: Atlanta. Magic City now this? That was to me, I've read something about how like younger people are just not hooking up as much, not going out as much.
0: Is that so?
2: Yes.
1: Yeah. It just relative to like
2: they
1: when we were coming up.
2: Get out as much. Yeah. They don't go. They're doing this. They're not doing this.
1: Yeah.
0: Okay.
1: So, yeah. So the more to me, the more you can get people interacting with each other. That's what the world's about.
0: You mean face to face?
1: Yes.
2: I got you. Out and meet people. Okay. And if it has to be incentivized through a, you know, promotion, then fine.
0: No, I got daughters. We're doing just fine. Yeah. We're good.
2: Yeah. You might have to do that too, you know. It's a two-way street. They're not different.
0: We're good.
3: We
0: don't need to meet anybody. Yeah. We're good.
3: I will say, though, Trudell, I'm not mad at it. I know I said it kind of weird, but it's just because Atlanta has done some sus things. But I've always said that Dodger Stadium is the best hookup place
0: you can
3: find in L.A. Oh, yeah.
4: The Hines with the white pants? Bro.
0: What?
1: Don't get me to say Hines again.
0: Wow.
1: I remember that whole thing with the Hines Friday. Oh, my God.
4: I'm just saying. No. Well, I mean, Travis, come on, man.
2: Jorge and I went to a game earlier this year.
4: By themselves. It just came up.
2: And directly behind us, they were big fans of his. I'll say that. I didn't notice the color of their pants, I did know that they were very interested. Did what you were doing after the game.
4: Oh,
2: where are you guys going? What are you doing? What are you? Yeah, it was very.
0: Wow.
3: What's that, fool?
4: What bar are you guys going to? Stuff like that.
0: Really?
2: We go to this place and it's great.
4: She was telling us exactly where we're going to be at after.
2: Yeah.
3: I mean,
0: I didn't know it was a hookup joint. Let's go.
2: I think it was a Paul Steen size. It was a great game.
0: Oh, really?
2: I think he threw 7 innings and he just lights out.
0: He was
2: terrific.
0: Wow.
2: I was focused on other things.
0: There you go.
3: You are married, so as you should. Wait, you are too, Briones.
0: You would think it'd be the Lakers.
2: It's a different. Well, first of all, there's twice as many people at a Dodger game.
0: Yeah.
2: The price points are slightly different, not as much as they used to be. And it's a little more, you move around a little more to baseball
3: games. There's a lot of vibes going on.
0: Okay.
3: There's a lot of vibes going on.
2: Yeah, that's a good way of saying it.
3: Yeah. All right. So this is funny because we've talked about trading cards and all the good stuff and how people are obsessed with them right now. So Topps release, it says, first look, Elmo has his first official trading card in Topps Chrome MLS. So have we lost the whole plot with trading cards? Tip or no tip, I'm not interested in a Sesame Street card.
4: Oh, I thought, you did say Elmo, right?
3: Elmo. Elmo. Okay.
2: That's a pretty good Elmo right there.
3: Oh, thank you.
2: That was very well done.
3: Elmo.
2: No, I don't think there's any difference between an Elmo card or a Pikachu
0: Pokemon.
2: Or an Ohtani. Or if somebody wants to pay for it, they want to pay for it. It's a little piece of cardboard. It's like buying a stock now. Whereas before, you and I would ride our bikes to the liquor store and get a pack for 50 cents or whatever it is.
0: Yeah.
2: And now a pack can be hundreds of dollars, and you're hunting treasure as opposed to trying to get your favorite player. But look. Whatever. There's no real difference between Elmo and Mike Trout when you really stop and think about it. It's all the same thing.
1: Or to extend the metaphor further, it's just like art, basically.
2: Yeah.
1: Somebody drew a picture of something and then convinced somebody else that it was a commodity, and then that person became big, and then somebody tried to represent them, and now it's just using a different type of it, and I guess the value is whatever you bid for it.
0: I heard card market booming.
2: Yeah, it is.
3: Oh, it